0: grows. Forecasters say much of the U.S. is about to get slammed by a major heat wave.
1: We have a combination of hot temperatures in the 90s to low 100s with high humidity will create heat indices up to 105 to 110 degrees, with overnight temperatures only dropping into the mid from the mid-70s to the low 80s.
0: Meteorologist Joe Wegman of the National Weather Service Weather Prediction Center says the southeastern U.S. is already feeling that heat Saturday and soon to spread to the Intermountain West. New York Times reporters were subpoenaed after the way they reported on the president's new Air Force One.
2: The Trump administration subpoenaed several New York Times journalists after their report on security concerns involving the new Air Force One. That's according to the paper. The new jet was a gift to President Trump from Qatar, and it went into service last week. The paper says federal agents showed up at the reporters' homes with subpoenas to force them to testify before a federal grand jury in Manhattan on Wednesday. Trump flew the new Air Force One to a NATO summit in Turkey last week, but he departed on an old Air Force One for England, with the newer jet also coming along. He then switched back to the Qatar plane for the flight home. Julie Walker, New York.
0: A fast-moving fire continues to burn in northern Los Angeles County. Engineer Jonathan Torres with the Los Angeles County Fire Department says several hundred people have been told to leave their homes as firefighters battle the wind-driven flames. The fire is burning east of Palmdale and into the Angeles National Forest in a sparsely populated area. Several outbuildings have burned, but no homes that we know of so far. More on these stories at townhall.com.
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0: A royal reunion held Friday between England's king and his youngest son.
5: King Charles hosted his son, Prince Harry, and met with his family for the first time in years. There has been a royal rift since the king's youngest son and wife, Meghan, quit royal life and moved to California 6 years ago. Harry, Meghan, Prince Archie, and Princess Lilibet got together with the king and Queen Camilla at Highgrove House, a country estate outside London. Harry is in Britain for a number of charity events, including the Invictus Games.
6: The Invictus has never just been about belonging to a team. It's about belonging to each other. We are a family, one that I am so proud and so honored to be a part of.
5: I'm Ed Donahue.
0: Gun owners are closely watching what happens next in Colorado. A new Colorado law requiring permits, training courses, fees, and government approval before certain firearm purchases is raising concerns among gun owners. Breaking news, townhall.com. Actor Anthony Hopkins has a new occupation, composer.
7: The 88-year-old star of movies such as Shadowlands, where he portrayed theologian C.S. Lewis, is releasing an album of orchestral music that he's written over the past six decades. In a statement, he says, "I've been composing music all my life. Some of these pieces have lived with me for decades, and I still find myself returning to them." The album of his music, On Deck of Classics, will be performed by Gustavo Dudamel, conducting the Philharmonia Orchestra. Keith Peters reporting.
0: The European Union accused Meta on Friday of breaching its social media law by designing Facebook and Instagram to get users hooked, and demanded it disable key addictive features like infinite scrolling. The EU's executive arm issued a fresh set of charges against Meta platforms as part of its investigation. More on these stories at townhall.com.
8: From the Fox 45 Weather Authority team, I'm meteorologist Justin Chambers. Not a bad start to your Saturday morning with temperatures in the 60s and 70s. Heading toward the afternoon, we'll heat back up again, tracking the potential of a couple of isolated thunderstorms into your Saturday late afternoon and evening time. Drying out nicely on Sunday, and then those temperatures are really cranking up as we'll see a heat wave return by the middle of next week. From the Fox 45 Weather Authority, I'm meteorologist Justin Chambers for Talk Radio 680 WCBM.
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0: Good evening, everybody, and welcome to Super Citizen Radio, the most popular radio show on the weekends in Maryland with Pat and Valerie McDonough. And we were not here last week, Valerie, so we haven't had an opportunity. Am I right or wrong? No, we had the communist show.
1: You had the communist show. Well, wait a minute. Wasn't last week 4th of July?
0: Yeah.
1: Okay. Well, we were at Lois
0: Temple.
1: Well,
0: we'll talk about that.
1: Okay.
0: Yeah, we had the communist show on with Dr. Jim Simpson.
1: Correct.
0: And he's a real expert on Marxism. The show certainly was the appropriate show for the time, since the communists are taking over America. They're winning elections everywhere, so we felt that people should know about communism, Marxism, and socialism, and the show really gets into it. Poor Erin, she's heard that show three times. She's heard it. She knows so much now. She's actually become a communist. poor Erin. But anyway, so I thought the show was appropriate, especially for the 4th of July weekend. But yes, we were at Lois's house, and it was a nice event.
1: It was, well, it was Lois Temple, Lois Long Temple's house, which was,
0: I don't want to tell everybody,
1: but it's important.

0: wires were loose. We were driving through that one community near where we live.
1: Right.
0: And the wires fell right in front of us.
1: So, yeah, and it was, and I was like, and I was driving at the time, and I was a little scared to go over the wires.
0: Fortunately, they didn't hit us, but,
1: no.
0: And then there were two children about 9 or 10 years old right down the road where the wires were falling.
1: Yeah, and we called David, and right away, the gas and electric trucks, before we could even get back to where we were, he had the electric people come in and fix those wires.
0: Well, they had a lot of problems over there in Middle River.
1: Yes.
0: White Marsh, where Kim Klasick lives. They had those wires. Well, you know, you got to ask the question, is BG&E, they're asking for another rate increase, of course, is BG&E, and they're making more money than they've ever made before. You know, when the BG&E is a monopoly, they're owned by Constellation.
1: Mm-hmm.
0: Constellation is making more money than any other power company in the country. And BG&E is making the highest profits they've ever made in their history. When the monopoly was granted, it just can't become a monopoly. You have to have legal permission to become a monopoly. It's not like a corporation. Monopoly means you do the whole thing by yourself. It's a big benefit, right?
1: Mm-hmm.
0: As I recall, they were told that they could only make a 6% profit. That was part of the deal. And the Democrats in Annapolis got rid of that.
1: Mm-hmm.
0: So now they can make all the money, and that means the rates can go through the ceiling. But anyway, so I was talking to Kim this week on the radio. She had Tory Snow on.
1: Mm-hmm.
0: Tory's a very smart guy, don't get me wrong. He's got some kind of bone with the Republican parties. He's written 3 straight articles in the Baltimore Sun, anti-Republican Party in Maryland. And one was a whole big article on Andy Harris. But he wrote an article where he said that it's BG&E, there's no problem with BG&E. BG&E is not the problem. He used the term, it's the politicians in Annapolis. Well, he didn't distinguish. The Republicans for 10 years and for the past 3 years have been fighting against Westmore and the Democrats in Annapolis because they're closing down all the power stations, which requires us to get 60% or 40% of our energy from Pennsylvania. And the Republicans have been fighting, like, I mean, they've been punching way above their weight,
1: mm-hmm.
0: fighting against Westmore. So he didn't even take the time, which I thought was very unfair. Was it on purpose? I don't know. I'm not going to say, but he didn't take the time in his big article to distinguish the politics of what was going on. Now, the BG&E people have spent $10 million on lobbyists, and all the lobbying money went to who? Westmore and
1: the
0: Democrats.
1: Not
0: nothing to the Republicans.
1: That's been going on for years.
0: And then they spent $5 million on campaign money. Where did it all go? Westmore
1: and the Democrats.
0: Now, Tory didn't even mention that.
1: Mm-hmm.
0: And also, Westmore created a law that changed when BG&E wanted to build pipelines or wire lines overhead. Every year, they had to go in front of the Public Service Commission, and they had to be audited. The amount of money, of ratepayers' money, they were paying for the construction.
1: Mm-hmm.
0: Westmore created a law where they could do it for 3 straight years without getting audited and without going in front of the Public Service Commission.
1: Mm-hmm.
0: But they're okay, right? BG&E's okay. So Kim said to me, she said, you know, he was on television the other day with the president of BG&E. I forgot her name. Tamala Oliver.
1: Okay.
0: And I said to her, I said, yeah, I saw him on TV. I thought he was going to hurt himself when he bent over to kiss her ring. I thought he'd fall down. Because the interview, I was mocking the interview he did.
1: Right.
0: It was like, oh, you're wonderful. BG&E's wonderful. But I want people to know that it's an unholy alliance between BG&E and the Democrat politicians. That's what's killing us. Anyway, I'm sorry. We got to take a break. I think we're a little bit late. So I have to apologize to Aaron, but let's take a break.
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5: Well, welcome back, everybody. Yeah, you know, Valerie, I've been fighting BG&E for a lot of years when I was in the legislature. They were always coming up with some shifty stuff, and it's particularly Constellation. Remember, Constellation was under investigation at one time by the federal government. But you reminded me of another story, which I forgot about, when O'Malley was governor.
6: And I remember this really, really clear, because what happened was Constellation Energy, which was the parent company of BG&E at that time, they wanted to merge with Florida Power and Light.
5: Yes.
6: And they wanted to put the wires underground, or it was something where they were trying to merge it. And it was $1 billion sale. Now, figure out how long ago that was. That was
5: many
6: years ago.
5: We looked into that.
6: I remember.
5: And we found out that the Florida governor and the Florida legislature passed the law that Florida Power and Light, this big company, which was bigger than Constellation at the time, and Constellation wanted to merge with them because they thought they were the big company on a rock and roll.
6: Mm-hmm.
5: Well, that we found out that the Florida passed a law that said all of the power, all of the poles, all of the overhead wires in Florida within 5 years have to go underground. Everything has to go underground. And it was going to cost $5 billion. So I opposed the merger on the Florida House, and I co-sponsored legislation to stop it, because I said the ratepayers of Maryland are going to be forced to pay for that $5 billion to put all of these wires and poles underground. So Constellation doesn't give a damn about the citizens and ratepayers of Maryland. They just want to team up with a big company in Florida so they can make more money in general and be a biggest company in America. And they know about the $5 billion. They know about the underground law, But they don't care. And they know that we would have to pay for it because we're part of the new company. And we got to pay for that. So that actually broke up the merger. Now, what was the interesting thing about the fact that the merger was broken up?
6: Florida Power and Light went out of business.
5: Yeah. So I stopped not only from the merger, but I stopped the people who would have been the ratepayers, who are the ratepayers today, would have been bankrupted.
6: And it would have been under a Democrat governor.
5: O'Malley, I think, yeah.
6: It was under O'Malley, because I remember the whole thing. Yeah. And the reason that they couldn't go down that far was because of the shale, and what they call shale, was underneath the ground. And it was going to cost them
5: extra money.
6: Extra money.
5: Yeah, well, we knew all that. You did the research.
6: That's right.
5: And I took the advantage and took the glory on the floor of the House. I remember when I made my speech on the floor of the House, even the Democrat legislators were looking at me like, we didn't know that. That's really serious stuff. It killed it. So, but the point is for the ratepayers, and everybody listening to this show tonight are ratepayers. We got to keep an eye on them. I'm telling you, they're pulling a hustle on us. It's a huge hustle on 6 million people that live in the state of Maryland, black, white, male, female, young, old, everybody. It's not with BG&E, but everybody's a ratepayer. And I think BG&E has like 2 million people, and they are shifty. Mm-hmm. They are shifty, and they are ripping us off. But the governor of the state of Maryland and the Democrats that he control are in charge of all 6 million ratepayers. BG&E is about 2 million, but and they are passing bills and shutting down power plants. It's an unholy alliance between the governor, Democrats, and BG&E, and they are sticking it to us. Now they want to have a special session to destroy the congressional districts in Maryland, gerrymander and create illegal districts. They want to retire Andy Harris. They don't want the voters to retire him. They can't. The voters will vote for him. But now they're going to take his job away, take our district away, take our congressman away with a special session. Why don't they have a special session on gas and electric? Why don't they have a special session on affordability in Maryland, on taxes and the budget? Why don't they have a special session on the juvenile thugs that are running around in the streets of Maryland all over the state, and nothing's happening except we're putting them on ankle bracelets that mean nothing? Why don't they have a special session that benefits the people instead of playing politics? Because Westmore, I'm not running for governor. Westmore, the Pinocchio leading governor liar in America, but he wants it to do with the Democrat national leadership, who are now a bunch of socialists, Hakeem and Schumer, Chucky. They want to have redistricting in Maryland because it's a blue Democrat state. They want to eliminate only one Republican congressional seat. They want to eliminate it from the people, take it away without a vote, without an election. Well, they're going to put it on the ballot, but they have enough votes and they have a machine in Maryland to control anything that goes on the ballot. So they want to do that and have a special session. Cost us $5 million to do that, but not for anything we need.
6: Oh, no. But you know what I think's great? BG&E is giving us an $8 increase.
5: Well, they're wonderful people.
6: They're wonderful
5: people. Ask Tory Snow.
6: But at the same time, the governor is made sure that BG&E is giving us $12.50 a month decrease.
5: Yeah, now, so we're net loss.
6: So yeah, so we're actually ahead by like $3.50.
5: But thank God.
6: Yeah, well, thank God that three. You know, I just got my gas and electric bill, and it just went up and under. And then we just got our.
5: I know a person who owns a restaurant went up $30,000.
6: Right. Well, I'm sure that $8.50.
5: On that $8.50 in the past 6 months went up $30,000.
6: Yeah.
5: How are you going to make? How many are you? The Sun paper, for some reason now, under the new ownership, which are wonderful people, and they're good conservative populist people, except they have Tory Snow as an editor. I don't know why that. But anyway, Every day they write in the Baltimore Sun about new restaurants opening and restaurants closing. And there's a lot more articles in the Sun about restaurants closing than restaurants opening.
6: And see, the thing about restaurants, you know, they have to pay high wages. They got to pay big BG&E bills. So I understand the
5: higher taxes from
6: the restaurants
5: Westmore.
6: Closing. But these new restaurants that are opening, who wants to go and
5: how long
6: pay,
5: are they going
6: to
5: last?
6: Who wants to pay $25 for a breakfast? And that's what it comes down to.
5: And, you know, see, the problem is, and people don't know this, but there are 141 members of the Maryland House of Delegates, and I think there are 47 state senators. Maybe out of, so it's like 188 people. Maybe out of 188 people, only 20 of them have ever owned a business.
6: Mm-hmm.
5: There are no business people in the General Asylum.
6: Mm-mm.
5: They don't know about business. They don't care about business. They think business is, they are predators and businesses are prey and squeeze the money out of them, especially restaurants who operate on a small margin, $15 an hour now, you know, or more. It's amazing stuff. So BG&E, we got to keep our eyes open. This is going to get worse. And even with the higher rates, the record high rates, it's, the rates for BG&E have increased by 50% in the past 7 years. They've almost doubled, 50%. Now listen to this. What are we getting out of it? Wires that fall down, brownouts and blackouts. You know, brownouts and blackouts are not good for hospitals.
6: No, no. They're not good for schools. They're not good for homes. Look, I can look around in our neighborhood, and I know that there's people on oxygen machines. There's people that need the electric. And when they have a brownout, you will see that, or a blackout, you will see the ambulance come to their house. Now, if they take them to Franklin Square or whatever hospital is available, and they're out, that's a problem.
5: That's a lot of problems. And I'll tell you another thing. This gas and electric energy crisis is going to have an impact on Westmore's election. It's already had an impact. He's going from 64% down to 48%. And that's one of the reasons is this gas and electric issue, because it's a nonpartisan issue. It's a Democrat and a Republican issue. It's a black and white issue, because everybody, every human being that's breathing oxygen is being affected by it. Now, here's the question. We're going to talk about the governor's race later in the show. But when we come back, we're going to talk about something else. Oh, by the way, the Community Trust Act. The Department of Justice under the federal government is now suing the state of Maryland, because that's the act that the governor refused to sign, that the wackos in the General Asylum, the Democrats, passed, where federal agents cannot talk to local police and local law enforcement, which is totally unconstitutional. The Sheriff's Association is already suing, but the Department of Justice, the federal government, is now suing Maryland. Now, this is interesting. Nobody knows this. This is why people listen to this show. What I'm about to tell them, only people who listen to this show will know what I'm about to say. You can't hear this on any other talk radio show. Because the government is suing Maryland on this issue related to the Constitution, any citizen in the state of Maryland who has been harmed by an illegal immigrant in an automobile accident or any way at all, stolen money, you now have the authority to sue them in a civil court. And if you want to sue, if you have had this experience, you are now called a plaintiff. You have standing in the courts now because of this lawsuit from the federal government. So if you listen to this show and you've been harmed in any way by an illegal immigrant, you can now conduct litigation. You have standing in the civil court. You can now go to court and sue them. So if you want to sue them, if you have somebody's listening to this show, you call me at 410-238-0025. Spread the word. You're not going to hear this anywhere else. This is what this show is all about. That's why this show is famous, because you hear things here you don't hear anywhere else.
6: In fact, one of your aides that worked in Annapolis for you her sister, I believe it was, she was in an accident with an illegal alien. And, of course, she her rates went up because they didn't have insurance.
5: There's always harm, and you sue for harm. Okay, you're suing for loss.
6: Yeah.
5: But now you have standing. If you have, the standing was difficult before. Now you have standing because of this lawsuit. So if there's any people out there and it's been recent, call that number, 410-238-0025. What do you want? Okay, we're going to take a break.
7: From the Fox 45 Weather Authority team, I'm meteorologist Justin Chambers. Temperatures are going to be bottoming out in the 60s and 70s in the overnight hours. A couple of leftover showers around as well. Sunday will be partly cloudy, trending drier, so highs will be in the mid-80s, but a lot less humid, and especially into Monday, that's going to be the best day with highs in the mid-80s and low humidity. Heat and humidity, though, do crank up by the middle and end of next week. From the Fox 45 Weather Authority, I'm meteorologist Justin Chambers for Talk Radio 680 WCBM.
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5: I told I told Kim this week, Valerie, that we're coming to her putt-putt show, and I told her I'm bringing security so Olivia cannot handcuff me anymore.
6: Well, what I'm doing is I am going to go and get Olivia handcuffs so she can
5: don't buy her handcuffs. She always wants to handcuff me for some reason.
6: Well, Olivia always
5: ever since she was little. I don't get it.
6: Yeah, well, she makes me really pretty bracelets.
5: But, I mean, I don't get it. I mean, she was, like, real little, and then she didn't like me. She wanted to handcuff me because she thinks she's a cop.
6: Well, that's
5: well,
6: what she wanted.
5: Well, she'll probably wind up being.
6: Yeah, and she'll be good.
5: For some reason, you know, sometimes children, it's very, very rare. I think it's rare But sometimes children know what they want to be when they're very little.
6: Mm-hmm.
5: Well, you knew when you were very little that you wanted to be very nasty when you got older.
6: That's right, mm-hmm. And I still am.
5: Yes,
6: in fact, you know, I can be very nice and I can be very nasty. You do something to me.
5: Wait a minute.
6: I can be very nasty. I admit it.
5: I want to know something. You can be nice.
6: Yes, I can. And
5: really?
6: Just remember.
5: Well, I'm surprised.
6: I have the keys to the house. I have the keys to the car.
5: I know.
6: And Pat, I'm going to say this. You know, I have my will made up. You have your will made up. I have an insurance policy on you. So I'd be very, very careful.
5: Yes, ma'am.
6: I mean, it's just the way it is. But no, seriously, all kidding aside, you know, Kim is a very stern mother. And, you know, if Olivia's not doing something the way she wants it, all Kim has to do to Olivia is look at her, and that little girl looks up like, okay. I mean, she's Kim's good mom.
5: Yes, she is. But anyway, I want to talk about something that's very important. We've been talking about a lot of important stuff tonight. But this is something that is quite amazing when you hear this story. And I want to remind you that in the second hour, as usual, it's open mic. It's the people's hour, 410-922-6680. You can give us a call about any subject you want to talk about, any issue. Talk to our audience and talk to us and let us know how you feel about things. 410-922-6680. A whole hour you can talk. But anyway, this is interesting. You know, you and I love history.
6: Mm-hmm.
5: And we've been reading about a lot of polls. We read these polls and surveys. We read about the Wall Street Journal did a poll on people, young people. There are 40 million young people in America under the age of 18, and almost half of them don't know who George Washington is.
6: Mm-hmm.
5: And then the Pew Foundation did surveys with people all throughout America, and the young folks, 30 years old and younger, don't believe in capitalism or free enterprise. They think it's over, and they think that socialism is the answer and the wave of the future. Now, this is scary stuff. So what you and I did, we did what any normal couple will do. We wrote a history book.
6: Mm-hmm.
5: And we wrote a history book on patriotic history for young people, because we believed that, you know, some folks said to us, well, but you don't have to do that, Pat. Why don't you lobby? Why don't you know a lot of people? Why don't you try to get the public schools to change the way they're teaching things? And I told people, I said, that's a waste of time. Did you ever try to get the public schools to do anything, to change anything? They don't pay any attention to parents or to citizens. They don't care. They do what their curriculum is, what they want it to be. And their curriculum regarding history is nasty. All of the founding fathers were, you know, slaveholders, and the country is terrible and all that kind of stuff. So we wrote the book, and it's on Amazon, and it's going to be on some other publishing companies. A lot of people want to do it. It's doing pretty well, because I'll tell you, one of the reasons it's doing well is because there are very few, if any, history books that are patriotic and positive about America, especially for young people. So it's very unique. It's one of the few books on Amazon that's in that venue. There have been 5 major books published this year on history, and all 5 of them were negative. One of them was about the Revolution and said the Revolution was wrong, that gave us our freedom and created our great country that we just celebrated, right? But this is a serious problem. This is a serious problem. Now, people say to us sometimes, well, Pat, how can you prove that? How can you prove that? Well, let me give you the proof that occurred this week. This is something else you don't hear on other talk shows and you don't hear in the news very much. But we know about it, and we found out about it, and we researched it, and we went to Washington to find out about it. The Smithsonian Institute, our famous Smithsonian Institute, The American History Museum, which is controlled by the Smithsonian, the American History Museum has been completely reformed and changed. It is now a Hate America Museum. It's a Hate America Museum. It's unbelievable, the stuff that they now have in that museum. And the Domestic Policy Council in the White House has written a 162-page report, 162 pages, about the American History Museum, critical of some of the stuff. Now, the museum has been completely taken over by progressives, liberals, maybe even commies, who knows, but it's all designed just like the history being taught in K through 12 and in the universities, just like the negative attack America, take down America histories being taught to our young people. It's to destroy this country and take away our freedom. Why do you think knuckleheads like Mandami and Prattner and people at Tallarico in Texas, why do you think these people are getting elected? We're getting ready for a reign of terror in this country by socialists and communists, and it's the foundation. The foundation has been laid. We had the Red Scare in America in 1917 and 1918, and for 100 years now, they've been weaseling and digging their way like cockroaches into our great culture and into our media and into our education system, and they have been successful. And the American people are sitting around committing suicide, allowing this to happen. But this is in the highest institution in the United States on American history. This is where people come from Europe and around the world, and they visit our nation's capital in Washington, D.C., and they go to our American History Museum to find out about this great nation's history. And here's what they find out. They find out there's an exhibit that refers to Christopher Columbus as a slaver, a murderer, a killer, and a thief. There's an exhibit saying that the founding fathers envisioned an opportunity to hold back and to create slavery. There's a full exhibit in the March of Our Lives it's a gun rally, a gun control rally exhibit against guns, against the Second Amendment. There's an exhibit called Many Voters, One Nation, designed to convince visitors that illegal immigrants are entitled to citizenship, voting rights, and belonging in America and no border. I mean, this is what is in our American History Museum in the Smithsonian Institution. We pay $1 billion a year to the Smithsonian. That's our taxpayers' money. And this is what they're doing to us. They are destroying our country's image, destroying our image to young people, lying to them, telling them misdirection about the greatness of this nation, the exceptionalism. The report blames the museum director, Athea Hartig, saying she is using the Smithsonian to promote an advanced ideological and political agenda contradictory to the museum's founding purpose of promoting patriotism. This is what we're dealing with. So don't tell me, don't tell Valerie, don't tell us that we are on the wrong track when we are trying to start a mission and a movement in this nation with our book. And we also have, as you know, we've created a magazine on history, and we're creating other things. We are working on creating a nationwide education system called the Celebrate America History and Civics Center, which will be on the web and on the internet, where you can tune in and find out the true patriotic history of America. It's going to be about 6 months to a year before that appears, but We need a movement in this country. We need to get organized. These Mondamis and these communists and these socialists and these George Soros, Tom Steyer, these people, they hate America. Why do they hate America? Because they hate independence. They hate freedom. They hate the Constitution. They hate the Bill of Rights. They hate the Declaration of Independence. They hate you and your family. They want to bring this great nation down. This is the last nation on earth that stands between total evil and tyranny in the world and freedom. Do you think about it? You want to talk about history? Think about it for a minute. Think about in the past 100 years, if America did not exist, what would the world be like? What would the real world be like? Would we all be speaking German or Japanese? Would 200 or 300 million people be dead or enslaved, or a billion enslaved out of 8 billion in the world? The world would be a very different place. Now, President Trump, and believe me, we like Trump, but I have a lot of problems with Trump, especially with the Iranian war and how he's conducting and managing it. He's screwing it up, in my opinion. But, you know, I'm not 100% that Trump's always right. But Trump is doing something very smart and very important. He's turning this campaign for the midterms that are coming up. He's going to start talking to you about what I'm talking to you tonight. He's going to start turning this into a campaign so the voters, whether you're a Democrat, an independent, or a Republican, or even if you don't vote, he's going to turn this campaign into a message, into a learning experience, where the people of this country are going to find out that we are under attack. It's not a civil war. It's an attack by a foreign alien power that hates freedom. And it's worked its way all the way up to our museum. I'll tell you another thing. There's a national organization called the American Historical Association. And all the teachers, all the professors who teach American history in America, they're all part of this, and they're all supporting the museum, and they're against the criticism. That's how bad it is. Anyway, I think we're going to take a break for the news. We come back, join us with the People's Hour and the Open Mic.

0: news this hour from Town Hall. I'm Mary Rose. A heat wave for much of the United States is expected to last at least a week.
1: Expect sweltering temperatures in most of the lower 48 states for at least the next several days. Meteorologist Joe Wegman with the National Weather Service Weather Prediction Center says the extreme heat has already started in the southeastern United States.
2: Primarily from the coast of the Carolinas down through Florida, where we have extreme heat risk, which is characterized by rare long-duration extreme heat, with no overnight relief affecting anyone without cooling and hydration.
1: Wegman says this coming week brings a heat wave across the northern plains, portions of the Intermountain West around Utah, and the Los Angeles Basin. I'm Donna Warner.
0: Security around President Trump has been tightened after Israel warning of an Iranian assassination plot. U.S. Ambassador to Israel, Mike Huckabee.
3: We've seen that the Iranians so far have not indicated a willingness to completely change their ways. They have threatened to assassinate President Trump. By the way, it was in Israeli intelligence shared with the U.S. that gave him a heads up of a very specific plot that they had this week to try and assassinate him. Our partnership with Israel is an important one, and I want people in the U.S. to understand this is not a one-way street.
0: Kentucky Senator Mitch McConnell remains in the hospital.
4: McConnell was rushed to the hospital from his home in Washington, D.C. back on Sunday, June 14th, following a medical emergency. His staff says he continues to improve, but his exact illness and condition remains unclear a month later. Senate Majority Leader John Thune and Republican Senator John Barrasso both say they've had conversations with McConnell and say he is alert, engaged, and eager to return to work. Laura Winters reporting.
0: McConnell is 84 years old. 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
0: New York City leaders could soon be seeing bigger paychecks after the city council approved a significant salary increase for top elected officials.
6: Under the plan, the salary of Mayor Zoran Mamdani, a Democratic socialist, would rise by about $47,000 a year, while city council members would also receive substantial raises. The increases follow recommendations from the city's Quadrennial Advisory Commission. Mamdani and the council speaker say they do not plan to take the extra money. If the raise is approved, Mamdani critics say they will watch closely to see if, in fact, the Democratic Socialist does take extra pay. John Scott reporting.
0: Gun owners are closely watching what happens next in Colorado. A new Colorado law requiring permits, training courses, fees, and government approval before certain firearm purchases is raising concerns among gun owners. Breaking news and analysis at townhall.com. A major rupture has emerged between two tech heavyweights.
7: Apple has filed a lawsuit against OpenAI. It's accusing the ChatGPT maker of stealing trade secrets. Apple seeking to build its own hardware for ChatGPT, but in the suit filed in a federal court in California, Apple says the theft is part of a coordinated pattern of misconduct by OpenAI at an institutional level. Two former Apple employees who now work for OpenAI are also named as defendants. OpenAI did not immediately respond to requests for comment. I'm Ben Thomas.
0: King Charles has hosted Prince Harry and met with his family for the first time in years. The two are trying to repair a rift that has persisted since Charles's youngest son and wife quit royal life and moved to America 6 years ago. Harry, Meghan, and their two children met with the king and queen. More on these stories at townhall.com.
8: From the Fox 45 Weather Authority team, I'm meteorologist Justin Chambers. Temperatures are going to be bottoming out in the 60s and 70s in the overnight hours. A couple of leftover showers around as well. Sunday will be partly cloudy, trending drier, so highs will be in the mid-80s, but a lot less humid, and especially into Monday, that's going to be the best day with highs in the mid-80s and low humidity. Heat and humidity, though, do crank up by the middle and end of next week. From the Fox 45 Weather Authority, I'm meteorologist Justin Chambers for Talk Radio 680 WCBM.
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0: welcome back, everybody, for the second hour of the program, which is open to our callers and to open mic. And we're going to get started. We'll start off here with John. John, good evening. Welcome to the show.
1: Greetings, Valerie and Pat. A comment was made a couple weeks ago about the words on the Statue of Liberty, and I'd like to give my opinion, if I may.
0: Certainly.
1: What they say is, send me your tired, your poor, your huddled masses yearning to breathe free, not eat free.
0: Yeah, it's true. Yeah. Well, you know, when I was in the legislature, the Democrats on the floor of the House, and they were debating illegal immigration, they always stood up and talked about that. And I always said, well, do you realize that those words were written by a socialist woman? But also, I always told them, I said, do you know what the Statue of Liberty has in her right arm? Law books. And the Frenchman that gave the Statue of Liberty to America was a lawyer. And he said one of the reasons he gave the Statue of Liberty as a gift to America, that he respected and admired their rule of law.
1: It's amazing. Well, one other comment, if I may, we got to do something about this welfare. I mean, that's tearing the country to pieces, families and everything else, in my opinion.
0: Well, we spent $22 trillion on the Great Society, the beginning of welfare back with Lyndon Johnson. And in the past, 60 years, 50 years, $22 trillion. And the question you can ask is, what has it accomplished?
1: You're right about that, nothing.
0: And it's a lot of fraud going on. I got to give President Trump, I don't always agree with Trump, but I give him credit for going after this fraud, especially in Maryland. Maryland has some serious fraud problems, especially on SNAP, and especially, I can tell you, on Medicaid. I was on the health committee for 16 years, and Maryland raised its Medicaid rates and the amount of money that it taxed the state taxpayers every single year I was there.
1: Well, something's got to be done, and I appreciate you listening to me.
0: Well, thank you for calling, John. Call us again in the future.
1: Thank you.
0: All right, and we can talk with Bob. Bob, good evening. I'm sorry, Rob, good evening.
2: Good evening, sir. You and Valerie both. So you started the show with talking about Torrey Smith. And I think the electric company, that's correct, right? I think you start off with Torrey.
0: Yeah, I mentioned that Torrey Smith let the electric company off the hook and actually gave them credit.
2: Right. So I'm not sure if you were listening to the show. It was one day this week, and Kim Klasick was really going after Torrey. I mean, it was really a heated argument. It was civil, but it was really heated. And the question I have to ask for you is, Torrey Smith, to me, is a divisive person, as intelligent as he is. And it's people like him and that guardian angel in New York and Ross Perot, I think, are all very selfish people because they divide, they take away votes from people who would actually get them. And that's what bothers me about Torrey. He thinks his ideas are so good. They probably are, but they don't really have a shot. And we really need to get...
0: Well, first of all, I don't think Torrey Smith's ideas are very good at all.
2: Yeah.
0: I think they're very bad. I think they're very poor. A lot of them do not come to conclusions. And I think his judgment, I don't care how intelligent he might be, what I've discovered in life with my experience is that your judgment, what kind of judgment you come to based on an issue. Now, apparently you did not listen to Kim very long because Kim had me on for 15 minutes and we talked about Torrey Smith, and I said that Torrey Smith is full of prunes.
2: Oh, you're right. That's right. I did hear that. I forgot about that. You're correct, sir. I did hear
0: and
2: that.
0: And I corrected him, and
2: I said
0: that if he's supposed to be so intelligent, why doesn't he do a little bit of research? I told her about the lobbying and the campaign money, all given to Democrats, nothing to Republicans. And I told her that, you know, the monopoly was created And when it was created, a monopoly is a very special benefit. It's a very special gift. And when it was created, there was a limit of a 6% profit that was part of the deal. And O'Malley and the Democrats got rid of that, and now they're making a 30% profit.
2: He also made a reference to the power lines. Those power lines they want to put in certain counties, data centers. I couldn't think of it. And I was very surprised that he was very uncompassionate about the people whose farms and lands were going to be destroyed because of it, and he thought that they were being selfish because of it. I was very disappointed in that remark. I'm surprised about that. I really am.
0: Well, he doesn't know what he's talking about. Data centers are destroying communities all across the country. No data center should ever be built in any state unless it supplies its own power company and its own power source and batteries, because what it's doing is it's tapping into our gas and electric and causing our rates to go up. It's also tapping into our water supply because it goes into the aquifer underground. But here's something the great thing about this radio show, Rob, is you hear things you never hear anywhere else.
2: Correct.
0: The other thing is that it's tapping into the chips. We use chips for our phones, for our cars, for everything. And data centers use a huge amount of chips.
2: Oh, my, yes. Yeah, that's right.
0: So, you know, Tory, I mean, I don't know. He might be a very bright guy, but as far as his judgment is concerned, I wouldn't allow him to work on my car.
2: I suppose I can understand that. But I was very taken aback by the statement he made about the data centers.
0: Yeah, well, get used to it.
2: A very cavalier attitude, very cavalier.
0: Yeah, I was surprised Kim joined me. I didn't realize she had it out with him before that. I based my statements on the article he wrote in the Baltimore Sun, which was very misleading. And I also said that she said he was on television, and I said, yeah, I saw the piece on television. I was a little worried about him. I thought he was going to hurt himself when he bent over to kiss the ring of the president of the BG&E. All right, Rob, thanks for the call.
2: This has been a great dialogue. I'll see you.
0: All right, bye-bye. Okay. Our next caller is George. George, welcome to the show.
3: Hi, Val. How are you? Two things happened near the...
0: Val? I'm not Val.
3: Well, Val's there.
0: But if she only gets a hello, I don't get a hello. I have a large ego, and I get catatonic at times when I can't hear.
3: Two things happened near the station this week. One was that bus crash, and the word is the bus driver had some kind of a health issue.
0: That was amazing.
3: But if you hang out in a couple of the coffee shops in Pikesville, you pick up some intel. So the word is that the guy had, whatever, was incapacitated, but we'll see what happens.
0: But we don't know by what, whether he had a heart attack or whatever.
4: That was the first thing I thought about.
0: I saw the news video.
4: Yes.
0: That bus was moving.
4: That was right down the street from the station.
0: That's what George is saying.
4: Yeah.
3: The FedEx building, it was Edmark back in the day. It was a well-known deli that was very popular. So FedEx took over that building, and the whole front of it's boarded up in a shroud. You wouldn't even know it was there. But be as it may, let's hope everybody involved is okay. I also called because there was another group smashing of businesses right past it. There's a Falstaff Shopping Center, which is right by Reisterstown Plaza. If you know where the Maryland Parole Commission, where our friend works, in that wing, it's the center right beside it. So four stores are broken into, and our friends at Turnbull catalog that one of the stores is a Russian deli, and then there's a bakery. The one time was Goldman's, which was a prominent kosher bakery that closed, but the woman that runs it...
0: Did you hear this story, George? I know you pay attention to crime, especially in your community, and it's getting worse. I mean, we can have this same conversation every week. But did you hear about these two children that were murdered in Gwinn Oak? What is that all about?
3: Well, we don't really know, but that was like the Woodmore. So if you go like Milford Mill to Liberty Road and make a left, and that locker room where Kevin Kamenetz grew up, actually in that neighborhood, it was a very storied area. We don't know. They came back and they were found deceased, but this other incident was very bad. Of course, there was a carjacking or robbery at the Dunkin' Donuts right by Towson Circle this morning at 5 a.m. So again, certain people say there's no crime in Towson. You were off last week, but a lot of us went to the hearing, you know, the forum with Scott Schellenberger. Now, unfortunately, the lame duck, but that was in Towson. And, as I said,
0: Watch the crime explode with the new state's attorney, Marilyn Mosby on steroids.
3: Yeah. Well, I think it would be good to have rallies and, gatherings, at least to make.
0: Well, George, do you see it happening? I don't see rallies anywhere. I see walks through the neighborhood with the county executive and the mayor, which is BS. That's like the gun buyback programs. They're useless. I don't see the people getting together. I don't see the people getting organized. At our next event on the 25th, we've invited the chief of police, Bob McCullough, who may or may not come if he can make it on his schedule. So we'll see what happens.
3: Right, he's a nice guy. Unless it's kind of not to, but he's a good guy. But it's safe to say that we got our work cut out for us. And also, Trader Joe's opening up, and honestly, they're going to last about a year.
0: Well, thank you, George. Appreciate the call. Call us again,
4: Pat. One of the things that I heard about the shooting with the children. Now, I don't know if this is true or false, but I heard that the bullets were actually from the outside of the house. Were from the outside, like somebody was shooting off
0: yeah,
4: the gun.
0: It baffles me. It's like a mystery to me. These are two young children,
4: and the
0: who
4: mother,
0: did it, and why would they do it?
4: And the mother walked in and saw what happened, and of course,
0: innocent victims. All right, well, we'll find out. All right, we can take a call from Rick. Rick, good evening. Welcome to the show.
5: Good evening, Pat, Valerie. Nice talking to you again. I want to address the first issue is the sanctuary state that we live in, we reside in, and the BG&E thing. I go to Rural Farms to have coffee occasionally. I go every day up here. I talk to people. They act like they don't even know what the hell is going on.
0: That's what I was just saying to George. George was saying, why don't we have rallies and things like that? Can you get anybody to come out?
5: It's like they don't care, and I'm telling you, I'm going to tell them, I'm going to insult people. If you vote, you're out there and you vote for Westmore, you're an idiot.
0: Right, yeah, I agree.
5: Because they won't see the

0: election. Now, I don't know if you heard earlier in the show, but you should put this on your phone and your contacts also. As I said, the great thing about this program is you hear things here you don't hear anywhere else. And this lawsuit by the federal government opens up the federal judiciary to civil lawsuits. So if you have ever been injured or harmed or have a loss related to an illegal immigrant attacking you personally, you can now sue them. You can now have civil litigation against them because of this lawsuit. And I want people to call my number, 410-238-0025, and my lawyers will take care of you.
1: I did hear that, and that's fantastic news. I want to run to the BG&E thing. I talked to a former neighbor of mine. She said BG&E's been crooked for years.
0: Tell me about it. Yeah.
1: Can you believe this profit business is a disgrace? I know what they're doing. They're gouging people. They want the solar and the wind, which is a joke.
0: They don't. I'll tell you the truth. They don't want it. Part of their partnership with Westmore, that's who wants it.
1: Yeah, it's
0: an unholy alliance between Westmore and the power companies. It's the both of them. They are both guilty. A friend of mine once said, you know, when I get in trouble or somebody's taking advantage of me, the only thing I want to know is who do I slap? Well, if you want to know who's giving you the BG&E in the butt, slap Westmore and BG&E. They're the unholy alliance.
1: It's been a monopoly for years. They've got to do something about it. I go out, I talk to people, I try to enlighten them. Please vote for Dan Cox. That nice black woman that talked to you a few weeks ago and stressed he's got to go in the black community, the areas. I hope he does.
0: Dan Cox has a big responsibility as the gubernatorial nomination for the Republicans and for the state of Maryland. He's got to, like, save Maryland. He's got to be very special. What I've heard from him so far, I'm very impressed. Very impressed.
1: But if we don't get that, and I will be voting, if we don't get, you know, a conservative in there, a good man, a Republican, this time around, we're doomed.
0: Because we are doomed. Yeah. And Dan is going to be on this show for 2 hours in the near future. So he'll be talking to everybody. He'll be hooked up all across the state. But, the BG&E, when the BG&E, which you know is a monopoly, when they were granted by the state government to become a monopoly in Maryland, part of the agreement was that they would only have a 6% profit margin. That was part of the deal. O'Malley got rid of that. The Democrats got rid of that. Now they're making 30%.
1: Wow. Do you remember when O'Malley was governor, of course, there was a 70% increase on energy?
0: Well, there's been a 50% increase on energy in Maryland in the past 7 years.
1: I don't doubt that at all, but we need things to change, Pat. We cannot have these idiots running this state, especially Bill Ferguson. I cannot stand him.
0: Well, you know, Bill Ferguson is the vice president of a major solar company.
1: Oh, my God.
0: He's paid $200,000 a year to be their lawyer.
1: Oh, and one thing before I let you go. Did you just hear on the news, New York City, they want to grant them a raise, the political officials up there, politicians?
0: Well, communists always get a raise. You know, I mean, that's communism. Take care of the bureaucracy and take care of the special aristocracy of the party. That's the way it works. Hey, Rick, thanks for calling. We appreciate your calls. Really do. Thank you very much.
2: Have one thing.
0: Wait a minute. All right, we're going to take a break. We'll be right back.
3: WCBM, Baltimore.
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4: Okay, we are back now. Rick was talking with us about the elections and about Dan Cox. Dan Cox has a big job ahead of him. The issues, now they say, oh, well, Dan Cox didn't do that well against Westmore. Well, Westmore was an unknown angel. We didn't know he was the biggest liar in the United States. We didn't know he was the Pinocchio governor. We didn't know he was going to increase spending, double spending, go from a $63 million budget to a $75 million, billion dollar budget. We didn't know all these things. So Dan Cox and Westmore are in two different positions. Westmore has dropped from 64% down to 48%. That's a huge drop. That's the biggest drop of any governor in the United States on polling. So that's a huge drop. So apparently the word is getting out, and people are picking up some information. Whether they turn out, the Republicans never turn out to vote. If they turn out to vote this time, could be an interesting story. And Dan Cox is not talking about Donald Trump or national issues. He has been talking about the local affordability, the gas and electric, the juvenile thugs, and the spending in Annapolis. So Dan Cox is on the mark. He's talking about all the right stuff. And if he gets enough publicity and they don't pull all kind of stunts and bad news and lies about him, which they will, of course, and the media, most of the media nowadays, between Fox 45 and the Baltimore Sun, they're more conservative, more honest, and they you can't get away with the way the Sun used to lie about Republicans and conservatives. And I mean just outright lie, fake news, like President Trump says. So it's not like that anymore. So it's a little different. So it could be interesting. Now, I had predicted, you know I do predictions, I had predicted that Dan Cox would probably vote. I would probably win the election. Now, a lot of people said to me, well, Pat, why did you think that Dan Cox would win the election? And I asked a very simple question. I said, where do most of the Republicans live and vote in the state of Maryland? The Eastern Shore and Western Maryland. It's like 4-1. The Baltimore area doesn't have very many Republicans. Now, Ed Hale is pretty well known in the Baltimore area, and as far as I know, Hale won the Baltimore area in the election for governor. But where all the big votes are in Western Maryland and the Eastern Shore, Dan Cox won the election, and that's how he won the election. I don't think Ed Hale ran a very good campaign. I don't know who the heck was advising that guy, but some of the things he said publicly, and I don't, correct me if I'm wrong, I may be wrong, but I did not see one television ad for Mr. Hale, and I don't think I heard one radio ad, especially on WCBM. I heard a radio ad on CBM, actually it was Ed Hale, and he was promoting some candidate for the state senate who got blown away in the election. So that didn't do much good, but I don't think that had anything to do with him. I think it just that particular candidate was running against a very good candidate. So anyway, that's the election. It's coming up. We'll see if we have a turnout. We'll see how Dan Cox does. Send him money. Send him $10. Send him $5. Send him $100,000. Send him money. We're going to try to get Dan on the show for 2 full hours sometime in the near future. And we're probably going to try to get him at Super Citizen as a guest speaker in the near future. So stick with us and listen to the show.
5: Pat, you know, earlier today, during this broadcast, we were talking about something that happened in Rosedale. Well, tonight, about 7:30, before we came on the air, there was a child's birthday party, okay? And at the child's birthday party, guess what happened? The police had to show up. It was held at an event hall over in the Rosedale area. And instead of the kids watching and having fun at their party, a fight broke out. Police had to come, and they were making arrests.
4: Were these little kids or teenagers?
5: Yeah, it's a child's party.
4: Oh, my goodness.
5: And this kind of stuff's happening all over Baltimore County.
4: Violence and brutality out of control.
5: And here's another thing that, you know, people were talking about. This week we got our tax bill. And I noticed that our tax bill went up. But a couple of weeks ago, different people were posting to me saying that the tax assessors were around, they were coming around in their yard, is it legal to do that? And no, you do not have to tell, you can actually say, get out of my yard.
4: Private property.
5: It's private property. But all through the waterfront communities of Dundalk, Essex, Middle River, they had these assessors going around assessing everybody's property. Now, I don't know if it happened in other people's communities, but this is something that the Democrats want. They want to raise your taxes and are doing a very good job.
4: Well, let me explain to you what's happening. First of all, we just had an election.
5: Mm-hmm.
4: I just told Mr. Rick, 17% turnout.
5: Yep.
4: Republicans don't vote.
5: Correct.
4: Democrats do vote a little better than kind of a lot better. But Baltimore County, you have maybe Julian Jones might get elected county executive. He's a Democrat spender. He's always been a Democrat spender. As county executive, he's going to want to spend money on Section 8 housing,
5: mm-hmm,
4: and other issues. He's going to need property tax increases.
5: Yes.
4: That's what they're looking for. Now, who are the assessors? Who do the assessors work for?
5: They work for the county government.
4: No, they don't. The assessors work for the state of Maryland. And the state of Maryland is what? In debt. A couple $1 billion coming up in the next session. They're in debt. They need money bad. They have an election coming up, a midterm. They have a state of Maryland election coming up.
5: Mm-hmm.
4: They have challenges from Republicans. We're talking about Dan Cox, and we're talking about Wes Moore. Wes Moore's going to raise our taxes. Here comes a sales tax. But instead of a 7% sales tax, might only be a 6% sales tax on services. Because
5: that's
4: of
5: dangerous.
4: What? Because of what? Because of property tax increases. My advice to Dan Cox and my advice to Pat Dyer, both candidates, one for county executive and one for governor. Nobody listens to me. The Republicans, and by the way, it was not Tory Smith, it was Tory Snow.
5: Mm-hmm.
4: I apologize for that. But the Republicans don't listen to anything I say. They're a lot smarter than me.
5: Oh, yeah.
4: But my advice to either candidate is, both of you promise a ban on property tax increases, especially if you're over 50 years old or over 60. do something with property taxes. The county executive has the power, and the governor has the authority to maximize property taxes. You do that, and it'll make a difference. It'll become what we call the golden issue of the campaign.
5: Well, one of the things that's good about Pat Dyer is that he basically he is in those kind of fields that deal with money.
4: He's an investor.
5: An investor, so he understands the tax situation.
4: Well, I'm telling you, we love Pat. We love Pat Dyer's family, but I will tell him right now, and I will tell everyone associated with him, if he does not make a promise, a pledge, his number one issue on maximizing property taxes somehow in Baltimore County, if he does that, he can win the race.
5: And this is another thing.
4: Because I'll tell you why. The media will go to Julian Jones and they will say, your opponent, Pat Dyer, said he's going to put a maximum on property taxes in Baltimore County. How do you feel about that? Julian Jones, I'll give you his exact answer. He's going to say, well, I can't support that. You know, we have firefighters we have to pay. We have a shortage of police officers we have to pay. We have EMTs we have to pay. People complain constantly to me about potholes. We have a community college we have to pay for. We can't afford to do that. That's reckless. He's lying to you. We can't do that. That's what Julian Jones is going to say. And every homeowner in Baltimore County is going to say, forget that guy.
5: Well, you know what's interesting about Julian Jones? Julian Jones was one of the people, and I hate this. I absolutely hate having to pay for a bag. I'm sorry, Julian. You owned it. You said it. You wanted to know where that money was.
4: I thought he was against the bag tax.
5: No,
4: he was against giving it to the company. The business, he wanted to give it to the county.
5: Yeah, he wanted.
4: That's what I'm just saying.
5: Yeah, but right now how it stands is that the 5 cents or the 10 cents or the 25 cents, whatever the stores are charging you, goes to the business. And Julian Jones, from what I understand,
4: he wanted it to go to the government.
5: He wanted so much of that money. See, that's what Baltimore City
4: does. He wanted the whole thing to go to the government.
5: And what's next, the bottle tax? You know, Baltimore County
4: air tax.
5: Well, yeah, but Baltimore
4: Oxygen.
5: County, Baltimore County follows Baltimore City. And many years ago, when they started that stupid bottle tax, all the people from Baltimore City were coming into Baltimore County to buy their sodas and things like that. So, Baltimore City, they get the bright idea. Okay, well, we want half of that money. Well, that's what happens now with Baltimore City government. So do you think that Baltimore County's going to want the business to keep the 5, 10, 25 cents? No, they want it all. And here's the other thing. You know, right now we don't have an IG. And who was against the IG? Who was against Kelly Madigan? Was Julian Jones. So why should I vote for him when we lost one of the best?
4: Yeah, and he won't have the nerve to cancel out the IG when he becomes county executive, but he will cut her staff in half.
5: Well, I hate to tell you this. Right now, we don't have one, so where's that money going to? That guy, Quisenberry, that was appointed,
4: he's a ghost, right? He retired.
5: So there's money right there.
4: So we're waiting for the new county executive because the current county executive, who is the female Joe Biden brainwise of Baltimore County.
5: Yes, and I love Governor Spendmore. Which, that to me, I'll just never understand. By the way, right where that county executive lives, there was a robbery there the other night, right in her neighborhood.
4: Well, the people of Baltimore City apparently don't agree with Mayor Chiappet. Chiappet said Baltimore City is having a wonderful time and there's no crime. Baltimore City is now the second most stressed city in the United States, according to a new report from the personal finance website, a Wallet Hub, which examined factors ranging from work schedules and unemployment to traffic, poverty, and sleep. The 2026 most and least stressed cities in America report compared more than 180 cities using 39 metrics. Only Detroit ranked higher than Baltimore. Among the individual categories, Baltimore ranked first in the nation for traffic congestion. The city ranked 13th for unemployment, 15th for divorce rate, 27th for job security, and 32nd for percentage of adults who get inadequate sleep. Baltimore ranked 37th on poverty rank, on poverty. So Baltimore is now considered the number two most stressed out cities in America. Pretty amazing stuff. I'm not surprised. You know.
5: Well, I can believe that because when I think about different things that happen in Baltimore City, it stresses me out between Baltimore
4: City. Just watching the news, right?
5: And look at Fells Point. You know, every time there's some kind of crime going down there, they never used to have that until you have people like the mayor.
4: Well, it's not only, it's crime, like you say. But it's not only that, it's riots, it's protests, it's violent. Everything's violence down there. You can't own a business. You can't be a safe person. It's out of control.
5: Well, look at Ocean City last week. I think it was at the Crab Cake Factory. They had like 300-400 kids out on the streets, roaming the streets. What is this all about?
4: All right, well, yeah. We're going to take a break, and we will be right back.
6: From the Fox 45 Weather Authority team, I'm meteorologist Justin Chambers. Temperatures are going to be bottoming out in the 60s and 70s in the overnight hours. A couple of leftover showers around as well. Sunday will be partly cloudy, trending drier, so highs will be in the mid-80s, but a lot less humid, and especially into Monday, that's going to be the best day with highs in the mid-80s and low humidity. Heat and humidity, though, do crank up by the middle and end of next week. From the Fox 45 Weather Authority, I'm meteorologist Justin Chambers for Talk Radio 680 WCBM.
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4: Okay, so we have about 15 minutes left. You'd like to get your 2 cents in? 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Whatever subject you want to talk about, open mic. Give us a call. We'd be glad to hear from you. Like to hear from you. Now, Valerie, I told you about a year ago, you said, did you see on the news that the era, I might mispronounce this, the era borealis, the lights in the sky, is coming all the way south as far as Maryland. And I want to go out and see them, you said, because they're beautiful. It's very exciting.
5: Yes, I wanted to go to Alaska and see it.
4: And a lot of people feel the same way you do, okay? Now, I don't. You know? Do you know why I don't?
5: It's heating up the earth.
4: The error borealis is caused by sun flares. Sun flares are very dangerous. There are sun flares that are so big, if we did not have our atmosphere, they could burn the entire earth to a crisp. There are also sun flares that even if our earth was in direct line with a gigantic sun flare, even with our atmosphere, which is like a bubble or a shield that protects us, it could burn right through it and still burn the earth to a crisp. Sun flares and sun activity have a great deal to do with climate change. The heat, the snow. I'm sure pollution does too, to some extent. But sun activity has a lot to do with it. Now, we have had, in the past 6 months, an unusual amount of sun activity and sun flares. I think it's the end of the world.
5: Well, you know what's interesting about that? And before, when we used to hear about these sun flares and the aurora borealis, you know, they were always up in Alaska. They were in other areas. But we never had them in Maryland. Never.
4: I'm trying to explain it, Valerie.
5: But wait a minute. Just recently, we've had them where we live in Middle River. People have seen them.
4: Well, I'm trying to explain to you.
5: Okay.
4: You've got to pay attention.
5: I am paying attention.
4: And others, I think it's the end of the world. The sun is acting up. For those of you who don't know the sun, it's that big, big bright light in the sky in the daytime. Not the moon, it's the sun. And it's very, very dangerous. NASA has been sending special rockets with instrumentation and satellites in the past 6 months to the sun to try to determine what this activity is all about. Now, this activity with the sun is unusual. And the sun is very scary. When the sun is out of control or there's something wrong or something's happening, you got to pay attention. So this is the lights in the sky that children and people are so excited about. Don't get excited. Start to worry. Get on your knees and start to pray. And then we've got the UFOs. But I don't want to get into the UFOs or Bigfoot, okay? But let's get back to the sun because the sun is real. Now, guess what started happening in the past couple of weeks, Valerie?
5: I don't know.
4: Now, this is going to shake you up, even you. Steel Master Valerie is going to get shaken up with this one. Our satellites are starting to fall.
5: Yes.
4: Our satellites, the Hubble telescope, is dropping from the 500-foot or 300-mile orbit because of what? The sun flares. The sun activity, the sun pressure. Other satellites are starting to fall. We have quickly created a new technology. We have a rocket and a satellite that can go up and boost the satellites back up into orbit. We could lose our major satellites. The Hubble is amazing. The Hubble takes us and allows us to see throughout the universe. Now, none of this is in the media. It's in my secret media, but it's not in the real media. People don't know about it. Only thing they know about, what they read, and maybe in the Baltimore Sun or in the Washington Post, aurora borealis is getting real active all the way down to Louisiana. And they say, oh, isn't that wonderful? We can drive out down to Maryland, down to Ocean City, under the beautiful dark skies, and we can see the lights.
5: I can remember one time when we first started having them here in Maryland, which was a couple years ago. I made you drive me all around in the country so I could see them. Come to find out, all I had to do was go to Oliver Beach or Middle River and look up where there was not a lot of light.
4: And I told you, based on my scientific background, what it was all about, and you paid no attention to me. Nobody pays any attention to me. That's okay. I don't care. I know what I know.
5: I'm going to bring up something that you probably forgot about, but I can remember many years ago you talking about the hum. That there was a hum coming out of the universe.
4: No, it's coming out of the earth, the center of the earth.
5: And and it was years later that the scientists were talking about that.
4: Yeah, it's
5: and I forgot what they called it.
4: Let me tell you what it's in Detroit. You know, Detroit is, I don't know what the river it's on. It's on a big river that's right across from Canada. And there is an island on that river that used to be a major steel plant. And there is a noise like a hum coming out of that island that is driving the people that live in the Canada side of the municipality, the city, whatever it's called there, and on the Detroit, that it's driving them crazy. And they can't get from the officials a definition of what that noise is. But that's sort of like that hum thing. Well, the hum thing was picked up by the National Scientific Association that in different parts of the world, it was in the western United States near the Grand Canyon, and it was in Asia, what is it, Nepal, China, where Mount Everest and then that mountain range, it was the same thing. And they couldn't figure it, but it sounded like it was coming from inside you. But that's a whole together. I don't know anything about it. I know about the sun.
5: Well, I'll tell you a little bit about it now. They said that it's so, that the hum was really real, that they call it a phenomenon. It's serious enough that databases like the Worldwide Hum Map has been established to track geographic reports and attempt to pinpoint regional sources, which means now they're studying this. But you talked about it before all this even happened.
4: Well, I had read an article in the National Scientific Journal, and they talked about it, and it was in, the Grand Canyon goes deep down towards the earth, because it's like a valley, and in the mountains around Mount Everest and that mountain range, whatever that is, I don't know what it is, but they have valleys there, too. And that's where they were hearing, and it was coming from the earth. But, I mean, I don't know what that, but I do know about the sun. The sun is a reality. You don't want to mess with the sun. If the sun is wobbling, or the sun is acting crazy, or the sun is having a headache, or it's creating sun flares. 3 years ago, we had a massive sun flare that was super dangerous, that could have burned through our atmosphere, and we missed it by about 100 miles. Our orbit missed it by 100 miles.
5: Wow.
4: Is that close? So, I mean, these things are dangerous. But I don't want to scare anybody. We scare everybody every Saturday night anyway. But it is the end of the earth. So, like, if you have things you want to buy, you have a bucket list, you know what I mean? If there's things you want to do, places you want to visit, right?
5: Okay, and what happens if I go out and I spend all this money and it doesn't happen?
4: Well, you can blame Tori Snow. Or blame Kim.
5: I'm going to blame Kim. By the way, we're going to our golf outing.
4: I know. I announced that earlier. Were you here?
5: Yeah, I was here.
4: Do you listen to anything I say?
5: I was probably just talking to my friends on I have people that text me, ask me questions.
4: Yeah, I know. They're the people you talk to.
5: Yeah. But the thing is, I don't play golf.
4: Well, I don't either.
5: But it's going to be a fun outing. I think we can hit the ball.
4: Well, first of all, they have food.
5: Oh, okay.
4: It's at the restaurant. I think it's called Alexander. I'm not sure what it's called. But
5: it's a turf valley.
4: It's a turf valley.
5: Turf valley.
4: They have a wonderful restaurant there.
5: Yes, they do.
4: I think it's going to be a very big crowd. It's only $40.
5: Yeah, it's...
4: So, you know, the putt-putt thing is like the attraction, but it's really an event.
5: I want to drive the golf cart.
4: You want to drive the golf cart?
5: Yeah, I want to drive the golf cart.
4: You know, Jackie Gleason, the great Jackie Gleason on the Jackie Gleason, his wife's name was Alice. He used to always say, Alice, I'm going to send you to the moon.
5: Uh-huh.
4: I'm going to send you to the sun.
5: Oh, well.
4: Maybe you can straighten it out and fix it. But anyway, I want to remind once more, very important, on the 25th of July, we are going to have our big event at the church. We're going to have Pat Dyer there, the county executive candidate. David Marks, the councilman who knows everything that's going on in Baltimore County. And we've invited the chief, and he's going to try to make it if he can and talk to us about...
5: And maybe Josh Sines might be stopping by.
4: Josh Sines, candidate, next councilman from Middle River.
5: Yes.
4: Might have him. Bob Long might be there, Delegate Bob Long.
5: I think he is definitely coming.
4: So and we're going to have a few people there. We always have some people there, elected officials who can answer questions. And we have a wonderful... buffet.
5: Mm-hmm.
4: Is there any food on this buffet?
5: Oh my God! Is it? I always have good food. I'm definitely having shrimp Alfredo. It's some kind of pasta, red pasta. I have to decide some salads. There's always fried chicken. That's kind of like my signature dish, and it's all catered. Don't think I'm going to be making all this food.
4: How can you have this kind of buffet for $40 admission? I don't know how you do that. Do you steal this stuff?
5: No. No. I just have friends that are in the business that, you know, they're very good to me. And
4: they give you a break on
5: it. And they give me a break.
4: Well, anyway, we're done. We're done. The earth is done. The human race is done. And we're done. Always remember, truth and knowledge guarantee freedom. Keep the faith. Keep punching.

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2: News this hour from Town Hall. I'm Mary Rose. Iran says it again considers the Strait of Hormuz closed after a vessel using an unauthorized route was struck by a warning shot in the critical waterway, potentially further menacing the already tenuous ceasefire agreement with the U.S. U.S. Central Command said a short time later that its forces began launching the third round of strikes this week against Iran after the incident involving an Iranian warning shot against a civilian commercial ship. That followed the foreign ministries of Iran and Oman having met Saturday to discuss the safety of the strait located between them. And two people have been killed and three wounded in a shooting near a Toronto street festival, police say. Global oil demand is set to decline this year for the first time since 2020.
3: The International Energy Agency expects a drop of about 1 million barrels per day in 2026. This decline is due to higher oil prices and supply disruptions caused by the U.S.-Iran conflict. In May, global demand fell to 97.9 million barrels per day. China reduced its oil purchases, cutting consumption by almost 6 million barrels per day. Meanwhile, U.S. gasoline use increased. Despite high prices, a fragile ceasefire allowed some oil to exit the Strait of Hormuz, stabilizing prices. John Scott reporting.
2: A federal appeals court has struck down a Texas law that granted in-state college tuition rates to illegal aliens. Graham Plattner has submitted his paperwork to formally withdraw from Maine's U.S. Senate race, officially ending an upstart yet troubled campaign whose dissolution threatens Democrats' pursuit of chamber control. The Maine Democratic Party says it will hold a nominating convention on July 25th. More on these stories at townhall.com.
4: From the Fox 45 Weather Authority team, I'm meteorologist Justin Chambers. Not a bad start to your Saturday morning with temperatures in the 60s and 70s. Heading toward the afternoon, we'll heat back up again, tracking the potential of a couple of isolated thunderstorms into your Saturday late afternoon and evening time, drying out nicely on Sunday, and then those temperatures are really cranking up as we'll see a heat wave return by the middle of next week. From the Fox 45 Weather Authority, I'm meteorologist Justin Chambers for Talk Radio 680 WCBM.
5: Over the next few minutes, we're going to turn our eyes to the market and how to control the uncontrollable. Brian Herbert is a financial and tax planner and a five-star wealth management award winner with ProStatus Financial right here in Maryland. Brian, I think we're all hyper aware of the fact that the markets have been volatile as of late. What I think most of us are wondering is, what can we do about it?
6: It's the consistency. It's having the plan for your income and retirement. Any income that you're having coming in from your portfolio should not be dependent on the stock market getting you a 5% rate of return or a 4% or 10% or whatever it happens to be. You want that to be unaffected by the market so that when we have times like these where we have so much volatility, you're not stressed about, do I have enough? Am I still going to be able to retire when I want? 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
9: This is Pastor David Lewis with today's Moment of Truth. Give me reality. That's all I'm asking. Tell me the truth. Honest people want honest answers. No false advertising, no misinformation, and certainly no revisionist history. There are people today who are Holocaust deniers because the truth of it isn't being taught. Let's not forget what Santa Anna said about those who don't remember the past. They're condemned to repeat it. But the intended dishonesty emanating from the elite in our land is so widespread that it's made its way into seminaries and pulpits. There used to be a time when the church provided a spiritual compass for the citizenry. That day, unfortunately, is long gone. The reason people don't recognize absolutes in society today is because the church no longer preaches them. We are no better off now than the people were during the times of the Hebrew judges, when everyone was doing that which was right in their own eyes. The end result of that is usually chaos, which leads to anarchy where countries are concerned. It's past time for the church to get down to business. You can access our MOTs at cubhillchurch.org/IDOT. This is Pastor David Lewis at the Cub Hill Bible Presbyterian Church.
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0: the culture of open racism is alive and is pervasive in ways that we haven't seen maybe as outwardly since the Jim Crow era.
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6: All right, thanks, Scott Shannon, and thanks to all of you for being with us. 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You want to be a part of the program. It's 800-941-SEAN. Hang on. I'm taking a lozenger. Yeah, my voice is a little sore. I'm not sick at all. It's weird. But it just happens. And no, I did not go to the UFC fight yesterday, so I don't have an excuse. What a special night that was. So many great America 250 events that are going to be going on around the country. And I watched the criticism and I listened to the criticism, and then a bunch of liberals, James Fonda and Bette Midler and Joy Reid, you know, put on the most insane, bizarre, I guess counter programming to it, and it was weird.

0: let me put you straight.
1: When you come for the rest of us,
0: we'll fight you at the gate, and you will lose, you fascist Badaloo.
2: I mean, this is the most heartwarming thing to me, and maybe to some of you, you're saying this is Looney Tunes. It is Looney Tunes, but this is my biggest argument that I'm making, is that, and we'll get to the Iran deal. I know a lot of you want my thoughts on this, but I am telling you, there's never been a midterm election this important in our lifetime, and I don't think there's one that I can think of in history where one party has gone so far off the rails and so radicalized that I think historical trends may not be as impactful. Because if you look at historical trends, the party in power will usually lose seats in the House and Senate. And just it's only not happened twice or three times or four times, whatever it is. So that would be a normal way. But this party is so radicalized. The party of Graham Plattner, Mr. Nazi Tattoo, you know, who said the most incendiary things. It's insane. Six gender Tallarico and God is non-binary and the right of men to play women's sports. And I'm running a vegan campaign in Texas and I don't believe in oil drilling. And this guy El Sayed in Michigan, you know, campaigning with Hassan Piker, who blamed America for what happened on 9/11, which is inexplicable in every way, shape, manner, and form. These are the candidates that are winning for them and getting the Democratic primary nomination. Now, is there going to be any crossover appeal? I don't think so. Then you look at the rest of the party. Who are the leaders? Bernie Sanders is running a near perfect record in terms of endorsing communists, radicals, hardcore left wingers. Pocahontas is right there with him. It's now the party of Mamdani. Mamdani did such a good job, you know, with the Knicks game, by the way. Congratulations to the Knicks after, what, 53 years. I guess the curse is broken, Stephen A. If they lost, he was going to blame Donald Trump, which cracked me up. I didn't know he was that superstitious, but I'm happy for him, and I'm happy for New York Knicks fans. But why is it if the Knicks win, people go crazy and riot and get violent, and if they lose, they go crazy, get violent, and riot? I just don't, makes no sense to me. But in a city where the mayor even said, we continue to be proud of being a sanctuary city and defund, dismantle, no bail, and reimagine the police. And meanwhile, they're burning cop cars and buses and, you know, basically half the city to the ground over the weekend, just going crazy. But we're in a different time. Hakeem Jeffries said something very interesting, and I've been pointing this out, because normally there would be more mainstream Democrats. Normally, they would reject the squad, Mamdani, all those names I mentioned, and they would at least try to forge a more moderate path forward to appeal to middle-of-the-road voters, independents. They're not doing that. And the people that are in power in name only, and that's Hakeem Jeffries, that's people like Chuck Schumer, they don't dare stand up to this radical base because they know that they will lose their grip on power in 5 seconds flat. That is a big problem for them. Hakeem Jeffries, over the weekend, Meet the Press does not rule out impeachment against Donald Trump if they take over the House. Hunter Biden is now all over the airwaves defending Graham Plattner. I've not heard anything in any way that would say to me he's an abusive, misogynistic, anti-Semitic person. I'm like, listen to him. I mean, I'm not going to go over chapter and verse every single day on this program. It is mind-numbing to me. And then to listen, Bill Maher even saying, I'll support Graham Plattner. Okay, well, go right ahead. Robert De Niro, I can't love a country that's led by Donald Trump. There's no moderation. There's no common sense anymore. And it is now, it's an environment, a midterm election environment that anybody that is telling you this day that they can tell you what's going to happen in November, they're just flat out lying and guessing. They don't know. However, I don't see any good coming out of being that crazy and that radical. I just don't. By the way, good news on oil prices before we get to the actual specifics, what we know about this deal. We'll know a lot more tonight. The Vice President, J.D. Vance, has agreed to sit down with me and go over this Iranian deal in detail. I have been assured multiple times before coming on the air again today, like I did on Friday, like I've had many conversations over the weekend, that what the Iranians have put out, and they do this every single time, is not in any way indicative of what this deal actually is. Does that mean that this deal is the end of everything? Of course not. I mean, you're dealing with a death cult, you're dealing with radical mullahs, but you're also dealing with a country that got pounded twice last week because they shot at Americans, they broke the ceasefire, and then President Trump announced he was going to take out or take over Karg Island. And my sources told me that that was the impetus. The Iranians, through intermediaries and directly, went to President Trump and said, we will sign it, we'll even put initials on it today. That's maybe the untold story. We'll find out. Anyway, oil prices now, they've been hovering around $80 a gallon, a barrel. They had gone as high as $126 a barrel since this conflict started. That's as high as it got. Others were predicting much higher. Has it been impactful for consumers? Yes. Was that the one thing President Trump was talking about when he said the biggest cause of inflation, the slight uptick? Now, Joe Biden at this point in his presidency had 9% inflation rate. There's plenty of runway, meaning time, between now and November with all of the other economic growth, which we've gone into great specificity and detail on, for the economy to recover. And that means economic growth with, you know, energy dominance, the largest tax cuts in history, and trillions of dollars in committed investments in manufacturing jobs that people like Obama said were long gone. And that means we're now going to build semiconductor chips. We're going to build automobile factories. We're building out rare earth minerals. We're building, but we're becoming dominant again. Those jobs, they never come. No, they're back. Now, consumer sentiment rose in early June as lower gas prices, now they've been slowly coming down. University of Michigan, their June index of consumer sentiment rose a better than expected 9.2%. The first improvement in 4 months, I think people have seen this is now on the horizon. You see gas prices now dropping well below $4 a gallon. And I think you're going to see gas prices get back.

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6: 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I mean, George Stephanopoulos does not care, and Obama's out there. 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Quick break, right back, 800-941-SHAWN.
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3: This is All Hands Radio News. I'm Petty Officer Liz Vlahos. If you think construction is a challenging endeavor on land, imagine doing it underwater. Chief Petty Officer Lynn Rodriguez takes us into the world of a CB diver.
4: When I'm getting ready to dive, I'm nervous, I'm excited, my heart starts racing, and I just hope that I get the job done and the weather and the water's cooperating with us. I am Chief Petty Officer Lynn Rodriguez. I am a Navy construction electrician and CB diver. We do underwater construction, we do demolition, build boat ramps, mooring inspections, cable inspections. Depends on the job and the location, we do some salvage, debris removal, depending where it's at. Underwater when I'm working, I feel good. I feel like it's just a way for me to get to work. But at the same time, you have a lot of other things you got to worry about. I have to worry about how much air do I have left. I got to worry about my buddy, you know, because he's watching me and I'm watching him, making sure we're okay. And if we're lucky, we get to see. If not, everything is by feel. You always have a buddy with you. You're never doing anything by yourself. You're never alone. I followed my dad's advice to always prove myself and do what I can in the Navy and make him proud, make everyone proud. So I try to do that with everything I do. Being a woman, it's sometimes more challenging because we have to wear the same amount of gear that a man does, and we have to do the same amount of pull-ups that a man does for the physical training and the test. It's a challenge, but you can do it. You just got to set your mind to it. Taught me how to be a leader, independent, confident.
3: 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For more information, go to Navy.mil, Navy.mil/underway, and Navy.mil/am.

0: When news breaks, you get the inside story that no one else has. And the behind-the-scenes chatter that the mainstream media doesn't even know about. 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
1: Hi, 25 now till the top of the hour. 800-941-SEAN if you want to be a part of the program. Look, from America's Revolutionary War to Israel's fight for survival pretty much every second of every day of every hour, both of our great countries have faced moments that test their moral courage, moral clarity. Freedom, thank God, always endures in October. 1985, it was kind of cool last night at the UFC 250 at the White House is when President Trump played President Reagan on Flag Day. But anyway, Reagan declared in 1985 in October that America's commitment to stand with Israel. He said, in our talks, we paid special attention to two issues, our commitment to Israel's security and well-being and our shared desire to move forward together a just and lasting peace between Israel, all of its Arab neighbors. A strong, secure Israel is a shared interest. He's right. He was right then, and it's right now. What's so fascinating about that is, you know, 40 years later, here we are, and maybe, just maybe, it's possible that at the end of the road here, we might actually get to a point where these countries that have always been hostile towards each other, again, there's a lot riding on a bunch of people that I think are a bunch of, you know, death cult zealots, but maybe these other countries will get on board and realize that Israel can be a friend, and Israel has been helping out a lot of Arab nations in their national defense as they've been attacked by the Iranians. But anyway, now we're celebrating our 250th anniversary. Thank God for the International Fellowship of Christians and Jews. You see that all of these proxies of Iran itself, they target densely populated areas of human beings. The result has been a humanitarian disaster. You have people that need food and water and medicine and clothing and housing, you name it, they need it. They even have mobile medical clinics for the elderly, people that can't get out of their home, can't get medical care. It's only because of your generosity, and they're asking for you to pray for them, and they're asking for you to donate whatever you possibly can, and they'll send you a USA Israel flag pin. If you go online, it's flagpinifcj.org. That's flagpinifcj.org today. Linda, you started asking me a series of questions, and I wanted you to grill me, and if anyone else has any questions they want me to ask the vice president about this deal, I'm going to ask it tonight because it's really going to be the most informative interview because it's not a gotcha, you know, legacy media mob interview, you know, with the likes of that idiot George Stephanopoulos. George Stephanopoulos is the worst. I mean, he used to get on a call every morning with Bill Clinton, Paul Begala, James Carville, and the rest of them, and it's just John Podesta, and give Bill Clinton talking points. And now he's like the face of ABC News. It's a joke.
2: It's been a joke for a long time, I think. I think that's a long time coming. I mean, he's kind of lost his way a long time ago.
1: Linda, a long time ago.
2: It's very, it's unfortunate, you know, because people have opportunities to do the right thing, but they often choose a different road because it's easier and it feeds to the sycophants, which is a shame. But yeah, I have a lot of questions I'd love for you to pose to the vice president.
1: I'll give you a couple. I mean, they said they're going to release.
2: Not me asking a question. That's you giving me the question to ask. What kind of interview is this?
1: I want to see the memorandum of understanding.
2: I have a question.
1: What's the question?
2: How do we trust the mullahs of Iran and anybody making negotiations on behalf of Iran when they've got nothing but a history of lies and being duplicitous?
1: Apparently, the first time they've ever agreed to American inspectors to go in there and look themselves. I will find out for sure. Again, they haven't released it yet, and it's a 60-day negotiation period. However, that is what the understanding says. They don't get money up front, in spite of everybody proclaiming that. I've been told by every single source I have that's not true either. Next question.
2: I am curious if, as of right now, President Trump being at the G7, which, God help him, I don't know how he can stand all those people, but he's there now. Now, is he going to make a guest appearance at these negotiations, or is that going to be handled just by the
1: vice president? Well, the signing is scheduled for Friday, my understanding. That's when it takes full force and effect. It has been signed by both sides.
2: Digitally.
1: And actually, it's been signed, I think, a copy sent. That was my last communication, but I can't, I'm just telling, passing on what I was told. You know, the precise language, the devil's always in the details, and trust but verify. And, you know, we got to understand one thing too, and I think this frustrates me, is I think some people thought that the president had other motives short of what his stated motives were, which is they can never have a nuclear weapon. I can go back to long before he was president of him saying they can never have a nuclear weapon. This deal will, apparently they've agreed to give up the nuclear dust or degrade it with Americans being involved in the entire process. That's what I was told. And I'll confirm this with the vice president tonight. I want to know the details. Now, if they won't get a penny unless they start doing it. There are four separate locations we're looking at, specifically where we know nuclear dust is. Okay, next question.
2: I want to know what Usha is craving now that we know. I
1: want to
2: know.
1: You really want me to ask the vice president?
2: If he's a good husband, he's going to know her number one, number two, and number three craving, and that's going to show us what kind of husband he is.
1: Okay, so you want me to ask the vice president of our country, whose beautiful wife is pregnant, what is she craving?
2: Yes, I think it would humanize them. And, you know, you're going to spend 45 minutes talking about terrible things and nuclear war and yada, yada, yada. You could end it on a high note. Like, is she Rocky Road? Is she, you know, bananas and pickles? Is she lasagna? You know, what is it?
1: Listen, I mean, this is what we know. And I think this is very, very critical. And I say this with, there's a reason I think we got here. And what do I mean by that? If you recall, when the Apache was hit last week, now we would have had a very different, I think, response had those Apache helicopter pilots been killed. I think it would have, we would have had a whole different discussion last week, but it didn't explode. Number one, then a report came out that commercial vehicles in the Strait were being attacked by Iranian drones. What happened? The president unloaded on them, not one, two nights in a row. Then he went out the next day and said, I'm hitting him again today, and I think I'm likely taking Karg Island. That apparently was what got everybody's attention in the region. And anyway, he was going to do a heavier third night, said it was going to be a heavier third night. There's nothing they can do to stop him anyway. And anyway, then they decided no, and I was told through intermediaries, that would be the Qataris and Pakistanis, and directly through the contacts of, that the president has appointed to negotiate this on his part, which I believe is Steve Witkoff, Jared Kushner, and I think Vice President Vance is at it at this point. So it was going to be a third night. Israel then at that point, you know, I don't think Israel is ever going to have to worry about a nuclear weapon. However, regime change was never on the list. And I'm kind of amazed that people have interpreted that, even though we've had, you know, pretty much the top three tiers of leadership wiped out here. It did happen. Now, the son of the, you know, former supreme leader is still alive. My understanding is he lost a foot or a leg and he's blind and he's, you know, I'm sure he's scared to live in a cave somewhere, scared to death to pop his head out. Anyway, what was your point?
2: I have another question.
1: Go.
2: I want to know if the people of Iran will know freedom and if Persians will get their country back and what is going to happen with the government in Iran.
1: Did the president ever, well, the president said help is on its way.
2: He did. He made a promise.
1: And then but he also said something else. The president said to the people of Iran, your moment is at hand. Be ready. He told them to be ready. He didn't say he was going to send boots on the ground to fight that conflict. Ultimately, this has now got to be in the hands of the Iranian people. I mean, there's 94 million Iranians. And if there was one thing that I had hoped would have happened, that for whatever reasons have not, I've been told it became logistically nightmarish for us, especially in light of the broader mission and not putting boots on the ground, which the president was dead set against, which I agree with. it was just problematic. But the people of Iran, they've got to figure out how to take back their country. I don't think that was ever Donald Trump's stated mission, was it?
2: I don't think that it was his stated mission. The stated mission was to free us of a nuclear Iran. However, he did tell the Iranian people that help was on the way, and he did say...
1: They got help. A lot of help.
2: They got help, but I would love to know what happens now, because we still have people being executed, people being killed, people being kidnapped. The people of Iran need help more than ever, in my opinion.
1: You see, look, if we play this out and say, put what the president's main repeated goals have been, and it went on, I think, longer than he wanted, and I think for reasons that are very legitimate, and I think the president did factor in the humanitarian part of this equation, which is 94 million people, they have, you know, a 300+% inflation rate, they have a currency that is zero, they have half the adult workforce or more now out of work, and, you know, the president, as he told me personally, he could wipe out their entire infrastructure and obliterate it. And I said, you could do that in like an hour. He said, no, I can do it in 5 minutes. And that option is still on the table now. The Iranians know they cannot defend against what Donald Trump would throw at them. There seems to be something. The fact that the president hit him so hard twice last week seemed to have the big impact. The other part of the equation that stands out to me is when he said he's going to hit him harder the third night, and that he's likely taking Karg. I think that got their attention. Obviously it did, because they went straight to third party intermediaries and straight to the president and said, don't do that. Next question.
2: So what happens now if we don't have Karg? The strait is open, and then the Iranians say, well, we still want to tax everybody that goes through. We want a VIG for letting you pass through the strait.
1: And the blockade goes back up, deal is wiped out, and back to where we are today. And that would probably be defined as not a ceasefire, but bombing. That's my guess.
2: And then what happens as far as Israel, Hezbollah, Beirut, Lebanon? We're looking at all these various other factors. And obviously, you know, our friends in Israel are very important to a democracy in the Middle East. You know, there's a lot of noise around what happens next if that side of the aisle continues to have an ongoing conflict.
1: The current state militarily and economically of Iran does not put a lot of fear in my heart for Israel, with, I think, pound for pound, the greatest military force on earth. And I'm not diminishing America's great military might. I'm just saying pound for pound. They have had to build up military technologies, defense systems, things just to survive. They've been surrounded their entire existence by enemies. Now, are there points where, do I think the Prime Minister of Israel, a 30-year friend of this program, is within his rights to determine that this is a threat that Israel can no longer tolerate, and as a result, they have to do what they have to do? Yeah. I mean, you know, the idea that people, you know, became anti-Semitic after October 7th, they have a population of a little under 9 million people, and they lost on October 7th, the equivalent, extrapolated out population size versus population size, of 40,000 dead Americans in a day, and murder, rape, torture, kidnapping, beheading, taking all those people hostage, all the weaponry that has been fired by their proxies, Hamas, Hezbollah, the Houthi rebels, the Iranians firing densely populated areas inside of Tel Aviv and other areas like that. I think that Israel's going to do what Israel has to do. And, you know, you hear that there's at times disagreement about the timing, but I don't think there's ever been a bigger supporter of Israel than Donald Trump. There has never been.
2: I would agree with that. What do you think about Reza Pahlavi? Is he out of the picture now?
1: I think he's out of the picture. I think he was never in it.
2: So now, if Reza Pahlavi is not there, and we're leaving the 94 million Iranians to lead their own nation, lead their own government, then is there some sort of assurance in these agreements that say you have to stop torturing women and children, you have to stop killing people?
1: I have not seen one report, nor did any of my sources ever mention that a part of the equation. Now, I think we have the answer from the president's own words when he said to the Iranian people, this may be your only moment. Be prepared for it. And I think he was saying there, we paved the way. We took out three tiers of leadership. You got to take it the rest of the way, which would be consistent with what his stated message was and the Trump doctrine, which is no boots on the ground, no forever war.
2: No, I agree with you. I mean, President Trump has always said that he doesn't believe in putting efforts, you know, in the Middle East, and he's not a forever war person. He's not America first.
1: He's not there for regime change. He never said he was.
2: I just, you know, it's if not us, then who? Like, if we're not those people that nations can turn to, I am concerned when I see so many people being murdered. I mean, kids, you know, 9-year-olds, 10-year-olds that protested with their parents just walking in the street.
1: And what do you think the American people's appetite would be for boots on the ground? Regime change in Iran?
2: I know it's not there. No one has an appetite for this.
1: This has been the shortest conflict with the most success, minimal, and every life is precious to us, with minimal casualties and damage to us, the most successful military effort in the history of this country. And I think the president is not going to allow what happened in Iraq and Afghanistan to happen again. And he was very clear. He's been clear about that and crystal clear.
2: Well, I wish you a lot of luck. I hope you get the cravings on Usha Vance, and I hope we get some clarity on
1: I'm not asking that question.
2: I double dog dare you to ask it.
1: I double doggy dare you. No.
2: I'll be watching.
1: Father's Day is upon us. What if there's no better gift to give your dad than a line of communication to the family he loves. Now, as kids, we all love walkie-talkies. Now we have Rapid Radio's industrial strength, the real deal. It's on a nationwide LTE network. And the beauty is it's one push to talk communication coast to coast. You can talk to grandma on the West Coast. You can talk to your friends on the West Coast, family on the West Coast. You live on the East Coast. You know what? Just with a push of a button. And we're talking about no range limit. You never pay a subscription. 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

0: Well, as that music plays, planes fly overhead, the tall ships pass in the front of us. Happy 250th birthday, America. This is hour two of America's number one travel radio show. It is Saturday, July 4th, 2026. It is just after 11 a.m. Eastern time here in New York City. And as I said an hour ago when I started this show, well, Mary and I and RJ, we are on a special live remote broadcast. What a great day it is for our country. We all have so much to be thankful for living in this great country. This is going to continue to be a loud and proud show today. Mary and I are coming to you from the Intrepid here on the west side of Manhattan. As I said, RJ's here at SETI. We're going to send it back out into the crowd in a little bit. So much has already happened. We're watching the fire boats right now spray us. We almost, if we could get out there, it would be like we're in an amusement park. You know, there's still a lot more to come this hour, and as well as once we wrap later at 12 noon today. So where to begin, Mary and RJ?
1: Oh, that's the question of the day. But first of all, I do want to begin with, we always open our remote broadcast with different music, and that music cred is a collaborative arrangement of Irving Berlin's God Bless America by Kevin McCullough, who is here on set with us today. We're going to speak with him in a minute, and Sam Levine on that sax for America 250. Beautiful, beautiful arrangement. But you know, Robert, I think it's really worth repeating that this is such a special day for our country. Every Independence Day is a great day to realize how fortunate we all are to live here in America, but there's no denying, you can look around at the energy here today and see these ships coming down the Hudson. This has some extra meaning to it. There are celebrations happening all across the country. We have the Great American State Fair happening in Washington, D.C., and this is just incredible what we're watching today. Incredible.
0: RJ, what's your biggest takeaway this morning? The massive parade of tall ships have now reached us here at the Intrepid.
2: Well, you know, it really is just the scale of this. You know, and we were talking about this at the beginning of the first hour. Not only has this general event taken 5 to 6 years of planning and preparation, but we are not going to see something like this again for a very long time to come. I hope that's not the case, but realistically, it's going to be really hard to compete with this scale of both vessels here on the Hudson River right in front of us and aircraft.
0: Well, the tricentennial, it's going to be 50 years at least.
2: I feel like we've basically seen at this point, you know, maybe a couple percentage points of the entire, air capacity of the U.S. I mean, it's pretty insane.
0: Oh, there's no question of it. So, Rudy, you know, what have you been hearing up there in Minnesota or watching on NBC television that's mirroring us? They're right near us. You know, what are some of your thoughts?
3: Well, you know, because I have the sound off on NBC, I'm seeing a lot of planes flying, and I'm trying to figure out whether some of them have gone down to Philadelphia to cruise over, or whether it's New York. Are there that many planes?
0: There have been tremendous
1: numbers. Close to 200 aircraft.
0: Yeah, that's what they're saying.
1: Yeah.
0: It just passed us the brand-new, powerful New York Fire Department's 343 fireboat just came by. Right behind it now, I've been waiting for this, is the U.S. Coast Guard Cutter Eagle. Her stars and stripes are flying proudly on her stern.
1: I'll go ahead and take the first tall ship that's coming for the pronunciation. Let's see. So this is the Netherlands. This is the Oosterschelde from the Netherlands. It's serving as the flagship ship of the Grand Parade of Sail. It's a beautiful ship. Beautiful. And the Netherlands were actually the first to salute the American flag. The Dutch governor saluted one of our warships.
0: Yes, they were.
1: Yeah.
0: There's no question about that. That is just very majestic. That's the word I would use. I realize it's radio. Trying to paint pictures with words for all of you out there, folks. So also joining us here on set, Mary mentioned it at the open, Kevin McCullough. People around the country know him as the host of the Kevin Show. He's also part of our New York affiliate, AM 970 WNYM Radio. Kevin, welcome to America's number one travel radio show. What a way to celebrate America's 250th birthday.
4: Guys, it's so much fun to be with you. And as we were heading in today, it was amazing to just come over the George Washington Bridge and look down the river and already see the water vessels being lined up to come into port. But as we've been watching the planes for the last half hour, you know, you got the Blue Angels and then you got the mixed battalion of a 22 and a 35 and a bunch of Super Hornets. My brother-in-law is a Super Hornet NFO, so we are very, very jazzed. The whole McCullough clan's here today. We just couldn't be any happier. And I think that we should feel what we have in our heart today every day about our country.
0: 100%.
4: Because the fact that we got to 250 is maybe an amazing miracle that only God himself could give us, and we need to live every day with this kind of gratitude.
0: Kevin, I've said it a couple times.
1: Amen. I was going to ask, you've already answered it, but I think I'm pretty sure you can expand on this, because I can hear it in your voice right now. You are proud to be an American.
4: I have no suffrage today for anybody who has come from somewhere else and wants to dump on this country. This is the most amazing opportunity birthplace that God ever allowed to come into being. And we weren't perfect when we were born, but God allowed Madison, in writing the Constitution, the Bill of Rights, to put remedies within our founding documents that allowed us to correct original sins. There's no place else on earth that even cared about their original sins.
2: Yeah.
4: We are a unique place, blessed by God, given, as George Washington would say, divine favor by divine providence. And this is the kind of thing that we need to remind ourselves of. And those, I think you look in the faces of the people that are here for FIFA in the World Cup.
0: You are
4: seeing people that don't know anything about America are loving America more than some of the people that live here. So it's like, we need to capture some of that energy.
1: Yeah.
2: You know, I 100%, and I want to touch on something that you just mentioned as well. Obviously, our 250th is celebrating the publishing of our Declaration of Independence. But our nation's founding document, the Constitution, ratified in 1789, or 83, I don't know, the Revolutionary War. Anyways, not a single founding government document of any country in the free world, they are all direct copies, or at least can call their original genesis back to our Constitution. You know, and so for over 200 years, we have been, you know, leading the free world, and, you know, like you said, there's just no other replacement.
4: Well, and prior to us existing, the people of any given state derived their rights from whatever the monarch or the tyranny said. And in our founding, we were so humbled that God gave us this land that we said, these are rights that he gives us, and we're going to go with
0: Kevin, we're going to have you hold that right there, because we actually need to go to our first commercial break this hour of look at what we're saying. It's amazing, folks. All right, so before we get to this first break, folks, I do want to remind all of our affiliates, as we did in hour one, we are going to have limited commercial breaks the rest of the way. When we return, however, Kevin McCullough, he's going to stay with us here for the G Block. We're going to be entertained for the next 3 minutes while we're away. Our loud and proud America 250 broadcast continues. If you don't want to come back in 3 minutes, well, look at it another way. We'll be back in 180 seconds.

0: 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We're coming right back.
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1: Well, nice to have all of you aboard with us today as we broadcast live across the USA. Happy 250th birthday, America. Mary and I and RJ are coming to you live from the Intrepid here in New York City, and happening in the front of us and above us and on this hot summer day, well, it is the Sail Forth 250 and International Aerial Review that's going on, all part of America's 250th birthday celebration.
2: Fantastic day. And Kevin McCullough has stayed with us through the quick break as our play-by-play of what's happening around us on this July 4th continues. We're going to have some fun as we celebrate our great country. Kevin, right off the bat, what are two or three, I'll take two key moments in American history that you think have defined our country?
4: Well, I certainly think the defeating of the largest superpower on the planet in the revolution has to be the first, because we wouldn't be here without it.
2: Right.
4: And I would say that, you know, the premise to that, of those 56 dudes in wigs and powder on a hot July afternoon like what we're going to have here today, I mean, just
2: think
4: stifling.
2: About the wigs, right?
4: and they're in Independence Hall, which is not air conditioned, and it is it's just blazing, and they've been there for weeks, And you had these 56 guys come from all these different places and agreed on big, big policy things and disagreed on other ones. And they were able to come to the conclusion that we had to be free to govern ourselves. It was really a radical thought in every way possible. So I would say the founding, the signing of the Declaration, that's it. And then I would say the ultimate defeat of Lee over Grant in the Civil War. I think that we needed to correct our original sin of slavery. It was gross. And
2: yeah.
4: There were so many abolitionists in the Revolution that made that point clear. I'm so not down with Joy Reid and other guys, gals out there that are being like, you know, America's founders were all just white men that used slaves to get rich. That couldn't be further from the truth. There were a handful of problematic areas where we needed to deal with them. But Madison, again, goes back to that beautiful construction of the Constitution that allowed us to not only have separation of powers, but then to eventually correct things that we didn't like. And it took us too long, but Lincoln and the end of slavery was probably the second.
1: So if we go macro, though, let's go a little further. I would say the U.S., though, entering World War I, that changed the course for this country in many ways and really has had a profound impact on the world. Would you agree?
4: Oh, absolutely. That was where we became the one that everybody was really afraid to take on.
1: 1917, I think that's
5: so. April 6th.
4: It took us a little while to figure out what we were doing there, and it took us a little while to pull our act together in World War II. But certainly by the end of the Second World War, we were the clear force for good on the planet, and that sent a message to evildoers, and I think that was valuable.
1: Well, at the end of World War II, I mean, the country just took off. I mean, our country today, in many ways, what we all know, it is really post World War II.
4: Well, not only did we destroy our enemies, we went back and rebuilt them. Yeah. I mean, again, I'm going back to our founders. What country has ever shown this amount of grace?
2: And there's a theme in all of this that it takes us a little while to figure it out, but at the end of the day, we figure it out, and that's the resilience.
5: No, I just think, you know, at the end of the day, the core of our country is and has always been, you know, like you're mentioning, with grace.
4: Yeah.
5: You know, and that's something that we're here today to celebrate. And, you know, in many ways, I think in today's climate, it might be difficult to see that and understand that. But underneath all the nonsense, that still is
1: true. So here we are with the Intrepid. They have a space shuttle. It's right to our left here and so forth. I would throw out to you, I was not here on the, I was not on this earth at the time, but the moon landing, 1969. Think of the impact that's had on our country and so forth and where we are today. Right?
4: Well, you take NASA as a whole, everything that we've learned from our entire space program, and we were the ones that said we're going to beat everybody else there. And we literally, I mean, come on, the Russians put a monkey up there. But, like, we actually got people places. And then all that we've developed by way of technology from what we've learned in space has really been what's kept us at the cutting edge.
1: So over Father's Day, a cookout, Mary and I were discussing with our sons, the American presidents who have had the most immense impact. We put together a list for today's show. We got 10. I'm going to throw them out to you. So making our list, George Washington, Thomas Jefferson, Abraham Lincoln, and Theodore Roosevelt. Yeah. So obviously all, if we were out in South Dakota now with Mount Rushmore, we would see that. Ulysses S. Grant, Franklin Delano Roosevelt. Again, he's had a huge impact on the country. Dwight D. Eisenhower, Ronald Reagan. I'm going to put George W. Bush on the list only because of 9/11, and it put us into fighting terrorism, taking the fight to them. And then obviously, you know, again, Donald Trump right now, President Trump. I mean, major impact on our country. So who would you say has had the greatest impact on our country?
4: Well, I think for the eras and times in which they were, I think Lincoln had to do what he had to do, and without Grant following him, we would not have turned that major corner that we needed to. George Washington is hard to beat, though, because here's a guy who knew that he had weaknesses when he was asked to take leadership, who had had failures in his past military exploits, who governed humbly as the chief of the military, and then gave the power back and said, my job is done, I'm going to retire, I'm going back to Virginia, and only reluctantly became the first president of the United States, and then walked away voluntarily after he had done what he felt like he could get done. That level of humility and honor and dignity, we just don't see in the process anymore.
1: And every president followed that until the 22nd Amendment, obviously, where now it mandated, because of Franklin Delano Roosevelt again, we had to have the 22nd Amendment to say, no, two terms and you're done.
4: Well, and I think it's kind of interesting, because I think if you were to really like dig down into FDR and JFK, you'd probably find they more aligned with Donald Trump than a lot of the guys back in those days, because it wasn't that they wanted to see Marxism or communism come to America. They tried to solve problems with the mechanisms that they had at the time, and they were very successful with it. I don't hold FDR in the same light as I hold an Alexandria Ocasio-Cortez or someone like from today's Democratic Party. But I think you have to say Donald Trump is in the top five because of what he's done in his limited amount of time in office, and seemingly with everyone opposing him at all times.
1: Well, and also, you know, again, the second president in history to serve two non-consecutive terms.
2: Yeah. Yeah. I just want to, I have a food culture question for you, but I do want to, when you got your first job when you were 16, I remember the first book that you bought. Do you remember?
6: I do. I bought Ron Chernow's biography of Ulysses S. Grant.
4: There you go.
6: Yeah.
2: Yeah.
4: One of the most underappreciated presidents.
2: Yeah.
6: 100%.
2: Yeah. All right.
6: Good
2: food.
6: Friend of Mark Twain, too.
4: Yeah.
2: Food. Mark Twain. Excellent American writer. Right?
4: Well, absolutely. But he paid Grant he left the White House to write his memoir. Which saved Grant from poverty.
2: Right. Right. Food. American foods. We've exported a lot of foods. Hamburgers. Boston cream pie at the Omni Parker House in Boston. Key lime pie. Key West. When you think about just Americana foods, whether it's for the 4th of July, Independence Day, what do you think of?
1: Coca-Cola. Could use one right now.
4: Yeah, I think nothing beats a good T-bone. Like, there was, what was the steak industry before the American West? I mean, and I grew up in Texas, so I'm kind of naturally inclined, but
2: yeah.
4: I mean, Tex-Mex, good barbecue. I mean, we've left our fingerprints.
2: Do you like Tex-Mex barbecue?
4: I like Tex-Mex, and I like barbecue, and I like Tex-Mex barbecue.
1: Well,
4: I like all of it.
1: Yeah. The Philadelphia cheesesteak, they would need a little, they need the beef for that.
2: That extra. Might be my pick, actually, the Philadelphia cheesesteak.
1: Think about really some of the things. There's Chicago deep dish pizza. We're here in New York, but I mean, that's different. So a lot of food.
4: The Midwestern brats.
1: Yeah.
4: I mean, without Wisconsin,
1: I mean, you can think about that stuff. You know, the lobster roll. We have a list of folks here. The brownie. You know, the Palmer House Hilton, a favorite hotel of ours and so forth, where it was created. You know, American cheese, gum, New York City, who knew?
6: Popcorn, too.
1: RJ, we've got to keep going on. In the South, biscuits and gravy, couldn't go anywhere without that.
4: Oh, man, now you're talking home to me.
2: Hey, yeah, now you're making me hungry.
1: All right, well, Kevin, listen, thank you very much for spending some of your Independence Day here with us on set.
4: Thank you for acknowledging our nation's independence and being here and doing this. We need more people that care.
1: Well, it's been so important to us to be here. We love it. It's a great day. It's some way to really celebrate America's 250 for sure. Appreciate you being a part of it. Okay, so
4: absolutely.
1: Thank you so much. All right. Well, there we are on that. RJ, you're getting ready to go back out into the crowd, I'm told.
6: That I am.
1: Yeah. So you're going to go find some more people to join and see. We're going to get some man on the street reports.
6: That's it. Some more banter. See how people are feeling, what they're thinking, and go from there.
1: These ships.

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0: With SRN News, I'm Ron Taylor. A widespread and dangerous heat wave is building across the country with triple-digit highs expected in the southwest and Great Plains this weekend. The heat will spread eastward under a dome of high pressure that meteorologists say could trap oppressive temperatures for a week or more in as much as two-thirds of the continental United States. A woman has been found dead in Missouri after heavy rainfall battered parts of the state, forcing numerous emergency rescues and evacuations. More than 200 children and staffers at a Missouri summer camp were helicoptered to safety. About 20 people were rescued from another campground after a building collapsed Friday during the deluge. Iran says it again considers the Strait of Hormuz closed after a vessel using an unauthorized route was struck by a warning shot in the critical waterway, potentially further menacing the already tenuous ceasefire agreement between the U.S. and Iran. U.S. Central Command said a short time later, forces began launching a third round of strikes.
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2: From the Fox 45 Weather Authority team, I'm meteorologist Justin Chambers. Temperatures are going to be bottoming out in the 60s and 70s in the overnight hours. A couple of leftover showers around as well. Sunday will be partly cloudy, trending drier, so highs will be in the mid-80s, but a lot less humid, and especially into Monday, that's going to be the best day with highs in the mid-80s and low humidity. Heat and humidity, though, do crank up by the middle and end of next week. From the Fox 45 Weather Authority, I'm meteorologist Justin Chambers for Talk Radio 680 WCBM.
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0: 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The annual change in residential electricity prices went up 89%. 89. The next closest was D.C. at 23.
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3: In our hearts, our father was a World War II Marine in the Pacific. So seeing all the Marines and being in front of the Intrepid is such a thrill and an honor for us.
4: I feel like he's sitting here with us. He would be thrilled. It's such an honor to be among military and military families. We really, really do respect.
5: And there's so many around us right now. I mean, this is really beautiful in many ways. Would you agree?
3: This is such a stunning setup today. Who knew? We've been living in New York forever and never came here on July 4th.
6: Well, you can't now, because this is the pinnacle today, right? Next year will just be July 4th. So from all the positive energy that you're alluding to that we're seeing today, all of this great energy around us with military families and people visiting, many millions of Americans are on the move this weekend celebrating, and many people will be traveling this summer. This is a big travel year here in America. Are there any hot spots across the United States that you're seeing that are strong demand right now in the romance travel world? Or
3: historic destinations are so popular right now, from Charleston, South Carolina, walking around to Philly. We're so surprised at all the requests we're getting for D.C. and just these historic destinations.
4: Especially themed weddings around the historic destinations, such as Colorado, Utah, beautiful scenery, beach, Maine. These are really popular.
5: So, a question I'll have for the both of you. What are some ways that you say that America has changed or positively impacted weddings or honeymoons?
4: Oh, so much so. First of all, you have to look at mode of transportation, getting the guests to a wedding, which is what we still do today. But back in the Revolutionary War days, it was very difficult to travel amongst the 13 colonies.
5: Right.
4: So therefore, weddings were really very much around the home, the church, or the house of worship, and the backyard. That was extremely
5: popular. Not today.
4: Not today. A lot changed after World War II. Mobility. Grandma got off the French line and the United States lines and said, I'll try an airplane. Don't worry.
5: Thank you, Wright brothers. Right.
4: Thank you. Yeah. Another great invention, air travel in America.
3: And the rise of Hollywood influenced glamorous parties. And
5: it has had such a profound impact on it, no question about it. All right, so I'm told, we did this last hour, Kara and Harlan. You know, RJ is here with us. We just sent him out into the crowd. We want to see who he has and if he's caught up with. RJ, can you hear me? Let's see if he can hear me. RJ, are you hearing me?
7: And then,
5: yes, can you hear me, RJ?
7: I can, yeah.
5: Sorry,
7: I'm tuning in now.
5: All right, there we go, folks. Again, it's live radio. It's all I keep saying throughout the show. Who do you have with us this
7: hour? All right, so I got a lovely group of ladies over here. We're just going to go rapid fire, quick questions here on our 250th. Go ahead. So what is, just give me your names, and then I got a couple questions for you.
8: Okay. Michelle.
7: Okay.
8: Lydia.
7: All right, Michelle and Lydia. So we're here right next to the Intrepid, 250th anniversary of our Declaration of Independence, our country's birthday. Can either of you, I just want to hear a important American individual to you and why, and why you think, you know, what makes them special?
8: Michelle Obama.
7: Of course.
8: She is important because I was born in 83. She is the only first lady that I can remember affecting change, especially as like a kid. Like, my food changed at school. Like,
7: we start getting carrots and celery, you know, instead of just like cardboard, you know? Like,
8: so the things that actually like affected me. And I think she's just amazing. And I feel like she embodies America.
7: Sure. Fantastic. All right. And you.
9: I will also give you another first lady, Eleanor Roosevelt, with her work on the human rights, the UN Human Rights Treaty. That she really affected change across the entire world and made sure that everybody was recognized by their government and any other governments that might try to oppress them.
7: That's an amazing answer. Lydia, Michelle, thank you so much. Have a great rest of your day. Happy Independence Day. All right, and I'm standing here next to another group of gentlemen. So go ahead, just give me your name and where you're coming from today.
10: Winton from Atlanta, Georgia.
7: All right, Winton, fantastic. And you, sir?
11: My name is Reggie. I'm from Westchester County, New York.
7: Excellent, Reggie. And you?
12: My name is Cornelius, and I'm from Baltimore, actually.
7: Cornelius from Baltimore. All right, so you're from all over. Are you? You know, what brings you here to the city today for Independence Day?
10: Just visiting. Just wanted to see New York, and come out and travel a little bit. So,
11: well, just partaking in the celebration, being among the people, seeing everybody together in unity. You know, it's a great thing.
12: I think the display is one of the best displays in the world of power and freedom, and I really appreciate it.
7: And so just tell me, in a word or in a sentence, what is Freedom 250, you know, our 250th anniversary, all the freedoms that this country has brought the world, what does it mean to you?
10: At least in terms of today's Independence Day, not only is it the nationally like recognized Independence Day of the United States, but also it's a reminder that this nation was founded on the idea that all people are created equal and that this is a land of opportunity. And I think that that's sort of, this day is a sort of reminder of the hope that we can fulfill that idea as a nation.
5: I'd say amen to that. He's a good guest.
11: You know, personally, I feel like the 4th of July and the celebration, what it's turned into over the years, it gives people a chance to celebrate, something to look forward to, something to be proud about. And I feel like even today you see people of all different types of races, religions, backgrounds just celebrating, having a good time together. And I just feel like today the world needs more of that. So it's great.
6: Amen.
7: It's what it's all about. A fantastic answer. Cornelius, you.
12: I think that it represents a significant event, but, you know, every year is a once-in-a-lifetime event. There's always going to be a next Independence Day, hopefully, but I think that this one is a great display, like I said before, but it also gives hope to know that we can come together and actually try to move forward for a better effort and to make next year even grander and better than the year before that.
5: So, RJ, listen, you can hear us. Give those guys a high five.
7: 100%. Yeah. Gentlemen, handshakes over here, absolutely. You know, and that's what 250, what we're celebrating today is all about.
5: All right, we got one more.
7: Absolutely. And so over here, gentlemen, thank you so much. We have Mary Ann from New Rochelle, New York. Mary Ann, you were here for the bicentennial celebrations in New York City on the Hudson in 1976. Can you tell us a little bit about that and maybe what makes today different?
13: Yes, I'd love to. Thank you, RJ. 50 years ago, I was a lot younger, and I remember the parade of sails along the Hudson River. At that time, the West Side Highway, which is the major artery along here, was closed to vehicle traffic, and everyone in New York City was allowed to promenade along it at quite a nice height and view all of the ships. It was very, very impressive, and that's why when I heard it was happening again this year, that's I great. Said I had to.
7: You had to make it happen.
13: I had to be here.
7: Marianne, thank you so much. Wonderful to meet you, and enjoy the rest of your Independence Day. Thank you.
5: Well, RJ, all right, again, back to you guys. Nice job. Appreciate that. Head on back, broadcast desk.
7: You got it.
6: All right. Oh, that's so inspiring.
5: Listen, the diversity
6: and
5: of the man on the street today.
6: The diversity of answers, and but all about inspiration and hope for the country. I love it. I actually got a little teared up there. That was lovely. RJ, thank you. So, Harlan, this next question is totally not about history. We're going to have some fun with TV and movies.
14: Oh.
6: How's that? Does that work for you?
14: Yes.
6: Okay.
14: Yes.
6: If you had to pick a TV show, a series, a movie, anything in the entertainment that has come out of America that you think has just been huge, what would you say?
4: I think you'd have to say I Love Lucy.
6: Yeah.
4: There's no question. Yeah. Because the writing was so classic, but also when you watch shows of a certain era, and keep in mind they were done in a certain era, usually there was a certain language that was not used. You know, there was formality a little bit more, so they had to make the situation work. And I think that's
5: when you
4: really
5: think of television, I would agree. Now, listen, if we were kids, you could talk about Sesame Street, right? That's been unbelievable with the country. But, you know, you think about Carol Burnett Show, Johnny Carson, and so forth. What he did. We've had so many defunding. But if there was a movie out there, I mean, a lot of people say The Godfather. I love it being Sicilian, although the Sicilians don't like the Godfather movie. But is there a movie out there that you connect to?
4: Oh, absolutely. I connect to a movie called Hidden Figures because I think that is the true American story.
6: Mm-hmm.
4: Today, I think that is what we're celebrating, the inclusiveness and also respect for one another, really listening and really understanding we're all a part of America. This is our country.
5: By the way, I would like America just in general. A little more respect would be nice. It would be nice once in a while, right? Would help life out for all of us.
4: Yes, yes.
5: So, Kara, the question I'm going to have for you is so many influential Americans that we've had over the years. Any American that really you connect with that you think, wow, you know, that person, he or she really made a difference?
14: For me, it's classically Barack Obama.
5: Okay, so you're going presidents. You're going
14: not to be political.
5: Yeah. Well, listen, he's one of our presidents. It's all out there.
14: And Michelle, okay. I feel that they are the way that they made us feel and make us feel when they speak. And
5: Ned, did you?
4: I totally agree.
5: Well, listen, there are so many people. But if you think about, we were talking about influential Americans like Henry Ford, obviously.
4: Oh.
5: Or obviously, if we go down to, you know, we were joking earlier about Gina when she was on with us. She was talking about Levi Strauss with blue jeans. But, you know, Sam Walton and what we've done. But, I mean, certainly we can go the presidential route. But is there potentially a musician or a singer that's out there for you, Kara, who has impacted the world? American, though.
14: This is hard to choose.
5: Okay.
14: I have a past life in the music industry.
5: I know, that's why I'm asking the question.
14: This is so hard for me to choose from so many eras, but Ella Fitzgerald really does it for me.
6: Mm-hmm.
14: I bet you probably didn't expect me to say that.
5: You know what? I wasn't sure when I was there, you know.
14: Because I almost was going to say Steve Perry. So how do you go from one?
6: Okay, that would surprise me. I like Steve Perry, but there is a contrast there. Harlan, same question. You're a former opera singer. So, who do you love in music?
4: Oh, this is a tough question because I did get to actually.
5: It's got
4: to
5: be American.
6: It's got to be American.
4: No, American singer. Oh, my God. You know, one of my proud moments was assisting Beverly Sills with the reunions at the New York City Opera. So, I have to say Beverly Sills.
6: Oh, wow.
5: You know what
6: Marlin.
5: I'm not getting? I'm not getting Elvis Presley.
6: Marlin.
5: You know.
6: Yeah.
5: I'm not getting. I don't know where. I don't know why I was thinking that. But anyway, that's just for me. You could think Frank Sinatra. We got all these other folks. We just had here in New York yesterday, I realize very modern, but, you know, clearly fits in your wheelhouse, Taylor Swift and The Wedding. So there's another one, I'm sure a lot of younger people
6: Chuck
5: would say.
6: Chuck Berry.
5: Well, listen.
6: All the guitar foundations.
5: Yeah, B.B. Right? King, right?
4: And my sister was surprised I didn't say Rosemary Clooney, but that was actually
6: I'm shocked.
4: I know, she's shocked. Because that's a great, her life, great American story.
5: All right, so Kara and Harlan, we did not take our 40 break. We blew right through that. We do have to take this 49 break, so we want you to stay right where you are. We're going to continue when we return. RJ's working his way back here as well. Mary, I'm looking at right now to the sale of ships that we're seeing. I see the French ship coming. We've got the list from NBC.
6: Yeah, we can recognize that flag very easily.
5: So if I let's see if I can do this in real time and how quickly I can do this. Can we get to the front? There we are. That's Mary, you're my French when it comes to the accents there. Is it the
6: Belle Poule?
5: The Belle Poule we are looking at, folks. Belle Poule, it's marking its 400th anniversary. the French Navy, which actually flew over us earlier
6: today.
5: Oh, yeah,
6: they're celebrating their 400th anniversary this year, yeah. And they're helping us celebrate our 250th.
5: This ship right now, I'm looking at 123 feet, 111 foot tall, man. Look at that. I mean, that's unbelievable. RJ made it back before the break. I wasn't expecting that. All right, folks, listen, we're going to get ready to send you back down there, down to Dallas and with Bobby. One more segment to go today. The Sail Forth 250 Tall Ship Parade is so impressive, happening right here in the front of us. We are so happy that you're spending part of your July 4th with us. A lot to come today over the next segment. A lot to come tonight here in New York. All that's happening in Washington and around our great nation. Don't go anywhere. We're back in 3 minutes.

0: 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We'll be right back.
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1: Happy 250th birthday, America. Thanks for being part of our live national broadcast today as Mary and I reconnect with you from the Intrepid on this July 4th. So much is happening around us. We're going to try to maximize it over these final 7 minutes of the show, Mary.
2: And we have RJ back on set with us after his adventures out in the crowds. And we also still have Kara Bebel and Harlan DeBell, the travel siblings, brother and sister travel duo with us. So Harlan and Kara, Rudy has a question. I'm going to ask it so you can both hear it since we're having some tech issues. Travel for me. Media, travel for entertainment, White Lotus, Game of Thrones, things like that. Is that still a big part of travel?
4: It's still going on. People are still, I've never had so many requests for Thailand, still because of the White Lotus the last season. And also, Harlan, you've gotten some Hobbiton requests for New Zealand.
5: Absolutely. All the time, Lord of the Rings. Gotta do Lord of the Rings on South Island. Yeah. You know, it comes in often. And yes, thank you, Parker Posey, for the White Lotus.
2: Yeah, exactly.
1: So Harlan, I'm going to ask you this question again. So last hour when Gina Rogers was here, we were talking about, you know, I shared what the part of what I love about America, all the freedoms that we enjoy, the resilience of our country, the entrepreneurial spirit, you know, that's really helped us prosper. So, you know, we've created some incredible things in our country just during a very short period of time. Think about the light bulb, the telephone, refrigeration, and air conditioning, which, you know, God knows we get all used today sitting here. You know, you got the airplane, the automobile we talked about, but the internet, MRI, email, we've got artificial intelligence now, polio vaccines, credit cards. I mean, I could go on and on. What are some American inventions that you think have helped change our country and the world?
5: I definitely think the Wright brothers with air travel really changed the entire country and the world. That is really number one for modes of transport. Certainly the railroads, no mm-hmm. question, as we all are loving the Gilded Age right now, right, as we're watching the rise in that period post-Civil War. So I do think those two, which then extended to Canada. So I do think that railroads and the airplanes influenced travel, and certainly the massive ships. You know, the Cunarders, you know, all the Blue Riband winners. You know, if you're an ocean liner historian.
1: Well, we know you love the cruise.
5: Historian like I am. Yeah. Yes.
1: So listen. So,
5: as we sit here.
1: You know, we're going to soon have to wrap today's broadcast. I tell you, it's been such a wonderful day. Biggest takeaway from each one of you. Harlan first, then Kara.
5: The biggest takeaway is that being an American is about compassion, vitality, optimism, and that we all have contributed to this great country, every one of us.
1: Love it. Okay. Kara?
4: It truly is the land of opportunity. That's what I always think of, freedom and the land of opportunity. As much as we travel, our dad, who fought for this country in World War II, always said, Kara, Harlan, there's no place like America.
1: Well, and there is not. So listen, thank you both for being here. You've made it an extra special day for us. Really appreciate that. I want to let everybody know they can just go to thetravelsiblings.com, thetravelsiblings.com. You are not going to have a better wedding, honeymoon, all the preparation.
4: Destination, wedding,
1: Harlan,
4: engagement.
1: And Kara, they have got you covered. So thanks both of you.
4: Thank you so much for
5: having
4: me. Thank you. Love you guys.
1: So, RJ, listen, I mean, your takeaway from today.
6: You know, it's just, it's amazing to see, you know, through all the vitriol and all the nonsense in the media right now about the current state of things, people still remember, you know, what this country stands for. And a day like today is just, is no better example of that. We have, you know, beautiful weather, amazing, you know, exhibition of ships here on the Hudson and aircraft and all the men and women in uniform surrounding us right now, and just, you know, regular, ordinary American citizens. It's amazing to see everybody sort of, again, we're all here to celebrate one thing, and that is just how darn good this country is.
1: So, Rudy, I know you've been here all show long for us. Appreciate that. You've heard the program, but really, what does America mean to you? And, you know, what did you take? What's your takeaway from today?
3: Well, what America means to me, I guess, because, you know, most all my life I've been a journalist, so freedom, the First Amendment, is what America means to me. And when I travel abroad a lot, and I see that the First Amendment would not necessarily apply in a lot of other countries, I feel very grateful to be an American. I just can't believe the array of ships, and either with sails or with
1: Well, Rudy,
3: with
1: they're
3: engines.
1: Going on. We've just seen ships from Chile, Colombia, Dominican Republic,
3: Monaco,
7: more coming. India.
1: Mary, real quick for you before we wrap, what's today meant to you? And takeaway.
7: It's been a day of goosebumps and inspiration, meeting a lot of veterans, several of whom, one RJ interviewed, who've actually served on this Intrepid, and other military members here, and just watching their passion for what they do to serve our country. Has been incredibly inspiring for me today.
1: Well, I echo that, Mary. Again, we are a resilient country. Go celebrate America today, everyone. Don't listen to the negativity and the nonsense that's out there. We all know we live in the greatest nation on earth. Today is a day to celebrate. There's no question about it. But right now, we need to put a wrap on things for today. The celebrations are going to continue here at the Intrepid in New York, down in Washington, D.C., all across our great nation. I hope you enjoy it. Again, thank you for being a part of the show. Next week's program will be an encore presentation. We'll be back with all of you live on Saturday, July 20th at 10 a.m. Eastern Time. RJ, I think you've got an open road coming then for us.
6: I think so.
1: Lincoln Highway, I believe. That's going to tie in nicely. Happy 250th birthday, America. Be proud. Go celebrate. Our loud and proud show is over and out. Bobby, take it away.

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5: News this hour from Town Hall. I'm Ron Taylor. Forecasters say much of the U.S. is about to get slammed by a major heat wave.
6: We have a combination of hot temperatures in the 90s to low 100s with high humidity will create heat indices up to 105 to 110 degrees, with overnight temperatures only dropping into the mid-70s to the low 80s.
5: Meteorologist Joe Wegman of the National Weather Service Prediction Center says the southeastern U.S. is already feeling the heat that's soon to spread to the Intermountain West. Graham Plattner has formally ended his Maine Senate run.
7: Plattner has submitted his paperwork with the Secretary of State's office, so that makes his exit official. The embattled candidate said several days ago that he intended to quit the race following an allegation of sexual assault, which he has denied. The Maine's Democratic Party has been scrambling to come up with a process to select a new nominee. State law says that they have until July 27th to do so, and the party has indicated it plans to hold a convention with delegates from across the state to come up with that nominee.
5: National political reporter Meg Kinnard. There are concerns for Senator Mitch McConnell as he remains hospitalized for a month.
8: McConnell was rushed to the hospital from his home in Washington, D.C. back on Sunday, June 14th, following a medical emergency. His staff says he continues to improve, but his exact illness and condition remains unclear a month later. Senate Majority Leader John Thune and Republican Senator John Barrasso both say they've had conversations with McConnell and say he is alert, engaged, and eager to return to work. Laura Winters reporting.
5: A fast-moving fire continues to burn in northern Los Angeles County. Engineer Jonathan Torres with the L.A. County Fire Department says several hundred people have been told to leave their homes as firefighters battle the wind-driven flames. News and analysis at townhall.com.
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5: Actor Sir Anthony Hopkins has a new occupation, a composer.
10: The 88-year-old star of movies such as Shadowlands, where he portrayed theologian C.S. Lewis, is releasing an album of orchestral music that he's written over the past six decades. In a statement, he says, "I've been composing music all my life. Some of these pieces have lived with me for decades, and I still find myself returning to them." The album of his music, On Deck of Classics, will be performed by Gustavo Dudamel, conducting the Philharmonia Orchestra. Keith Peters reporting.
5: Jude Bellingham scored in extra time to lift England past Norway 2-1 in the World Cup semifinals for the first time since 2018. Bellingham's shot in the 93rd was his second of the game. The Real Madrid star is now tied with England teammate Harry Kane with 6 goals in this tournament. England, the winner of the 66 World Cup and facing pressure to return to the title match, is now 1 win away from getting there. More news at townhall.com. Some New York Times reporters have been subpoenaed. And as correspondent Julie Walker reports, it all has to do with the way they reported on the president's new Air Force One.
4: The Trump administration subpoenaed several New York Times journalists after their report on security concerns involving the new Air Force One. That's according to the paper. The new jet was a gift to President Trump from Qatar, and it went into service last week. The paper says federal agents showed up at the reporters' homes with subpoenas to force them to testify before a federal grand jury in Manhattan on Wednesday. Trump flew the new Air Force One to a NATO summit in Turkey last week, but he departed on an old Air Force One for England, with the newer jet also coming along. He then switched back to the Qatar plane for the flight home. Julie Walker, New York.
5: News and analysis at townhall.com. I'm Ron Taylor.
11: From the Fox 45 Weather Authority team, I'm meteorologist Justin Chambers. Temperatures overnight into the 60s and 70s under mostly cloudy skies. A couple of leftover showers as well. Sunday definitely drier with highs back into the mid-80s. Lots of sunshine for the afternoon and keeping the dry conditions into early next week. From the Fox 45 Weather Authority, I'm meteorologist Justin Chambers for Talk Radio 680 WCBM.
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7: All right, thanks, Scott Shannon, and thanks to all of you for being with us. 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It's 800-941-SEAN. Hang on. I'm taking a lozenger. My voice is a little sore. I'm not sick at all. It's weird. But it just happens. And no, I did not go to the UFC fight yesterday, so I don't have an excuse. What a special night that was. So many great America 250 events that are going to be going on around the country. And I watched the criticism and I listened to the criticism, and then a bunch of liberals, Jane Fonda and Bette Midler and Joy Reid, put on the most insane, bizarre, counter-programming to it, and it was weird. No lie.

0: ashes, let me put you straight. When you come for the rest of us, we'll fight you at the gate, and you will lose, you fascist Powderloo.
1: I mean, this is the most heartwarming thing to me, and maybe to some of you, you're saying this is Looney Tunes. It is Looney Tunes, but this is my biggest argument that I'm making, is that, and we'll get to the Iran deal. I know a lot of you want my thoughts on this, but I am telling you, there's never been a midterm election this important in our lifetime, and I don't think there's one that I can think of in history where one party has gone so far off the rails and so radicalized that I think historical trends may not be as impactful. Because if you look at historical trends, the party in power will usually lose seats in the House and Senate. That's just, it's only not happened twice or three times or four times, whatever it is. So that would be a normal way. But this party is so radicalized. The party of Graham Plattner, Mr. Nazi Tattoo. You know, who said the most incendiary things. It's insane. Six gender Tallarico and God is non-binary and the right of men to play women's sports. And I'm running a vegan campaign in Texas and I don't believe in oil drilling. And this guy El Sayed in Michigan, you know, campaigning with Hassan Piker, who blamed America for what happened on 9/11, which is inexplicable in every way, shape, manner, and form. These are the candidates that are winning for them and getting the Democratic primary nomination. Now, is there going to be any crossover appeal? I don't think so. Then you look at the rest of the party. Who are the leaders? Bernie Sanders is running a near perfect record in terms of endorsing communists, radicals, hardcore left wingers. Pocahontas is right there with him. It's now the party of Mamdani. Mamdani did such a good job, you know, with the Knicks game, by the way. Congratulations to the Knicks after, what, 53 years. I guess the curse is broken, Stephen A. If they lost, he was going to blame Donald Trump, which cracked me up. I didn't know he was that superstitious, but I'm happy for him, and I'm happy for New York Knicks fans. But why is it if the Knicks win, people go crazy and riot and get violent, and if they lose, they go crazy, get violent, and riot? I just don't, makes no sense to me. But in a city where the mayor even said, we continue to be proud of being a sanctuary city and defund, dismantle, no bail, and reimagine the police. And meanwhile, they're burning cop cars and buses and, you know, basically half the city to the ground over the weekend, just going crazy. But we're in a different time. Hakeem Jeffries said something very interesting, and I've been pointing this out, because normally there would be more mainstream Democrats. Normally, they would reject the squad, Mamdani, all those names I mentioned, and they would at least try to forge a more moderate path forward to appeal to middle-of-the-road voters, independents. They're not doing that. And the people that are in power in name only, and that's Hakeem Jeffries, that's people like Chuck Schumer, they don't dare stand up to this radical base because they know that they will lose their grip on power in 5 seconds flat. That is a big problem for them. Hakeem Jeffries, over the weekend, Meet the Press does not rule out impeachment against Donald Trump if they take over the House. Hunter Biden is now all over the airwaves defending Graham Plattner. I've not heard anything in any way that would say to me he's an abusive, misogynistic, anti-Semitic person. I'm like, listen to him. I mean, I'm not going to go over chapter and verse every single day on this program. It is mind-numbing to me. And then to listen, Bill Maher even saying, I'll support Graham Plattner. Okay, well, go right ahead. Robert De Niro, I can't love a country that's led by Donald Trump. There's no moderation. There's no common sense anymore. And it is now, it's an environment, a midterm election environment that anybody that is telling you this day that they can tell you what's going to happen in November, they're just flat out lying and guessing. They don't know. However, I don't see any good coming out of being that crazy and that radical. I just don't. By the way, good news on oil prices before we get to the actual specifics, what we know about this deal. We'll know a lot more tonight. The Vice President, J.D. Vance, has agreed to sit down with me and go over this Iranian deal in detail. I have been assured multiple times before coming on the air again today, like I did on Friday, like I've had many conversations over the weekend, that what the Iranians have put out, and they do this every single time, is not in any way indicative of what this deal actually is. Does that mean that this deal is the end of everything? Of course not. I mean, you're dealing with a death cult, you're dealing with radical mullahs, but you're also dealing with a country that got pounded twice last week because they shot at Americans, they broke the ceasefire, and then President Trump announced he was going to take out or take over Karg Island. And my sources told me that that was the impetus. The Iranians, through intermediaries and directly, went to President Trump and said, we will sign it, we'll even put initials on it today. That's maybe the untold story. We'll find out. Anyway, oil prices now, they've been hovering around $80 a gallon, a barrel. They had gone as high as $126 a barrel since this conflict started. That's as high as it got. Others were predicting much higher. Has it been impactful for consumers? Yes. Was that the one thing President Trump was talking about when he said the biggest cause of inflation, the slight uptick? Now, Joe Biden at this point in his presidency had 9% inflation rate. There's plenty of runway, meaning time, between now and November with all of the other economic growth, which we've gone into great specificity and detail on, for the economy to recover. And that means economic growth with, you know, energy dominance, the largest tax cuts in history, and trillions of dollars in committed investments in manufacturing jobs that people like Obama said were long gone. And that means we're now going to build semiconductor chips. We're going to build automobile factories. We're building out rare earth minerals. We're building, but we're becoming dominant again. Those jobs, they never come. No, they're back. Now, consumer sentiment rose in early June as lower gas prices, now they've been slowly coming down. University of Michigan, their June index of consumer sentiment rose a better than expected 9.2%. The first improvement in 4 months, I think people have seen this is now on the horizon. You see gas prices now dropping well below $4 a gallon. And I think you're going to see gas prices get back to normal. Now, here we are. It's June, July, August, September, October, and then we're in the election month. That's plenty of time for gas prices to get back to normal. Now, as it relates to the president, what a great event yesterday. We'll talk to Jim Gray about this later. I thought that event at the White House yesterday, I had a chance to go. I just had too much work to do. Honestly, I couldn't pull it off. We've got a lot going on. I have Vice President Vance today, and so I've got a lot of work to do. But here's where we are. Let me just get to the nuts and bolts of this. The Iranian Parliament Speaker has officially signed the U.S. deal to end this conflict. J.D. Vance has been all over the airwaves, and in spite of what the legacy media mob and other people have been saying, he said in no uncertain terms that there are no funds that will be released to Iran in exchange for signing an agreement in this particular case. He said it to George Stephanopoulos. There's been no money released, and that is not going to change. That is an important point. And the vice president then went on from there. Now, if we see Iranians making, for example, taking action to eliminate their stockpile of enriched uranium, which this deal will call for, then yes, sanctions relief will follow. So the way I've had it explained to me is like this, and I'll explain it the same way to you. If you hire a contractor to build a house for you, you usually maybe put down a down payment. That's not happening in this case. There's no down payment. The only monies that the Iranians, I have been assured, will ever get is their money, not one American penny, not one red cent, not one taxpayer dollar. I've been told this, reassured this over and over again. And we have money that we have sanctioned that, again, based on their actions and based on a lot of other things that are in this deal, they'll have an opportunity to actually get their country back again. And some people said, well, you know, we should have had regime change. Well, when did the president ever call for regime change? Because I don't recall that. I remember the president, his number one message is they can never be a nuclear power. Just can't. So the messaging is the exact opposite of what the JCPOA was, $1.7 trillion in cash and other currency at the top of the deal, and a window out where they can build nuclear weapons down the line. That's not part of this deal either. But anyway, the short-term concessions are by Iran in exchange for permanent sanctions relief by the U.S. Now, if they fulfill their promise, they will then be able to sell oil. If they fulfill their promise, as they each task they conclude, they will then get a certain degree of their money back or the ability to make money for their country. It also includes U.S. inspectors. If you go to JCPOA, we're not allowed to participate in the inspections. That is the exact opposite here. American inspectors will be a part of it. Remember, the Obama administration refused to provide the entire agreement to Congress. The verification regime was buried in secret side agreements that Congress, the American public, never saw. Well, verification was next to impossible. It was never signed by Iran, that deal, and most people don't even know that, as a side note. So the vice president's been emphasizing, and again, we'll let him say it in his own words tonight on TV, but a lot of what you're reading and hearing, I don't think is accurate and has been accurate and was not explained that way to me. Now, there is one big overall overarching question, and that is, can you trust the Iranians? The answer to that question is no. You can't trust the Iranians. I don't think anybody trusts the Iranians. However, they get nothing unless they fulfill their promises, which I think is a best case scenario. Not sure, but it gives us the best shot in the end. And what was the president's goal? The president is making it that they agreed that they will never have a nuclear weapon or enrichment. We'll have Americans looking and keeping eyes on it and have eyes on the ground as part of the deal, assuming the deal gets completed. Now, let's assume for a moment that they break this deal. What does that mean? Well, I think then the president will go back to where he was last week. And that is, he bombed the living hell out of them after they hit that Apache helicopter and went after ships in the Strait of Hormuz. I think that is a strong possibility because I don't trust the Iranians and I don't think anybody should trust them. But that's what makes this a little bit different. And I'm just like, it doesn't matter whether they ultimately do it or not, because the president's options remain wide open from now until any day he wants it. So anyway, they've digitally signed off. The administration, you know, their key objectives, they are very confident in saying that they get nothing from us, only their ability to make money or get some of their frozen money back, and the Strait of Hormuz will be open. Now, why would we not try it? What's the downs? We can go back to bombing in 10 seconds. It's not that complicated. It's really not that hard if you want to. I know some people will have a hard time with it, but I remember what the Trump doctrine is, no forever war. What was the president's consistent message? They can't have nukes. Okay, now as part of this deal, we're told that they can't have the nuclear dust. They've got to turn it over, and if they don't turn it over, then basically the deal's been violated, and then it'll be the next phase of whatever the conflict emerges into. That's how I see it. All right, listen, we're all into health, wellness, fitness, nutrition, longevity, etc. Look, but for most of us, we're really honest, we're guessing our way through health. 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

wants to play got you. I mean, George Stephanopoulos does not care, and Obama's out there. There's no way they're going to do as good a deal as I did. I'm like, what, $1.7 trillion in cash and other currency, and pretty please don't make a bomb. And, oh, by the way, it sunsets in 10 years, and you get to build a bomb anyway. That's not what this deal is. I can guarantee you that part, but we'll have all those details tonight. Quick break, right back, 800-941-SHAWN.

0: With SRN News, I'm Ron Taylor. The U.S. military says it's completed its latest rounds of airstrikes targeting Iran after hitting some 140 targets. The military central command said targets included missile and drone launch sites, ammunition dumps, communication equipment, and other sites. It said the attacks degrade Iran's ability to attack civilian mariners and commercial vessels freely transiting the Strait of Hormuz. Iran apparently responded with strikes targeting Bahrain, Qatar, and the United Arab Emirates Sunday morning. Charlie Kirk's accused killer is due back in court September 1st. A Utah judge set the date as a week-long evidentiary hearing in the case wrapped up Friday. The judge will then decide if Tyler Robinson will stand trial for the conservative communicator's shooting death on a Utah stage and college campus last year. Prosecutors presented a mountain of evidence in the case, including a recorded interview from his partner. This is SRN News.
1: From the Fox 45 Weather Authority team, I'm meteorologist Justin Chambers. Temperatures are going to be bottoming out in the 60s and 70s in the overnight hours. A couple of leftover showers around as well. Sunday will be partly cloudy, trending drier, so highs will be in the mid-80s, but a lot less humid, and especially into Monday. That's going to be the best day with highs in the mid-80s and low humidity. Heat and humidity, though, do crank up by the middle and end of next week. From the Fox 45 Weather Authority, I'm meteorologist Justin Chambers for Talk Radio 680 WCBM.
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8: 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Brought

0: IFCJ.org today. Linda, you started asking me a series of questions, and I want you to grill me, and if anyone else has any questions they want me to ask the vice president about this deal, I'm going to ask it tonight because it's really going to be the most informative interview because it's not a gotcha, you know, legacy media mob interview, you know, with the likes of that idiot George Stephanopoulos. George Stephanopoulos is the worst. I mean, he used to get on a call every morning with Bill Clinton, Paul Begala, James Carville, and the rest of them, and it's just John Podesta, and give Bill Clinton talking points. And now he's like the face of ABC News. It's a joke.
1: It's been a joke for a long time, I think. I think that's a long time coming. I mean, he's kind of lost his way a long time ago.
0: Linda, a long time ago.
1: It's very, it's unfortunate, you know, because people have opportunities to do the right thing, but they often choose a different road because it's easier and it feeds to the sycophants, which is a shame. But yeah, I have a lot of questions I'd love for you to pose to the vice president.
0: I'll give you one. I'll give you a couple. I mean, they said they're going
1: to
0: release.
1: That's not me asking a question. That's you giving me the question to ask. What kind of interview is this?
0: I want to see the memorandum of understanding.
1: I have a question.
0: What's the question?
1: How do we trust the mullahs of Iran and anybody making negotiations on behalf of Iran when they've got nothing but a history of lies and being duplicitous?
0: Apparently the first time they've ever agreed to American inspectors to go in there and look themselves. I will find out for sure. Again, they haven't released it yet, and it's a 60-day negotiation period. However, that is what the understanding says. They don't get money up front, in spite of everybody proclaiming that. I've been told by every single source I have that's not true either. Next question.
1: I am curious if, as of right now, President Trump being at the G7, which, God help him, I don't know how he can stand all those people, but he's there now. Now, is he going to make a guest appearance at these negotiations, or is that going to be handled just by the
0: signing is scheduled for Friday, my understanding. That's when it takes full force and effect. It has been signed by both sides.
1: Digitally.
0: And actually, it's been signed, I think, in a copy sent. That was my last communication, but I can't, I'm just passing on what I was told. You know, the precise language, the devil's always in the details, and trust but verify. And, you know, we got to understand one thing too, and I think this frustrates me, is I think some people thought that the president had other motives short of what his stated motives were, which is they can never have a nuclear weapon. I can go back to long before he was president of him saying they can never have a nuclear weapon. This deal will, apparently they've agreed to give up the nuclear dust or degrade it with Americans being involved in the entire process. That's what I was told. And I'll confirm this with the vice president tonight. I want to know the details. Now, if they won't get a penny unless they start doing it. There are four separate locations we're looking at, specifically where we know nuclear dust is. Okay, next question.
1: I want to know what Usha is craving now that we know. I
0: want
1: to know.
0: You really want me to ask the vice president?
1: If he's a good husband, he's going to know her number one, number two, and number three craving, and that's going to show us what kind of husband he is.
0: Okay, so you want me to ask the vice president of our country, whose beautiful wife is pregnant, what is she craving?
1: Yes, I think it would humanize them, and, you know, you're going to spend 45 minutes talking about terrible things and nuclear war and yada, yada, yada. You could end it on a high note. Like, is she Rocky Road? Is she, you know, bananas and pickles? Is she lasagna? You know, what is it?
0: Listen, I mean, this is what we know, and I think this is very, very critical. And I say this with, there's a reason I think we got here. And what do I mean by that? If you recall, when the Apache was hit last week, now we would have had a very different, I think, response had those Apache helicopter pilots been killed. I think we would have had a whole different discussion last week, but it didn't explode. Number one, then a report came out that commercial vehicles in the Strait were being attacked by Iranian drones. What happened? The president unloaded on them, not one, two nights in a row. Then he went out the next day and said, I'm hitting him again today. And I think I'm.

0: Father's Day is upon us. What if there's no better gift to give your dad than a line of communication to the family he loves? Now, as kids, we all love walkie-talkies. Now we have Rapid Radios, industrial strength, the real deal. It's on a nationwide LTE network. And the beauty is it's one push to talk communication coast to coast. You can talk to grandma on the West Coast. You can talk to your friends on the West Coast, family on the West Coast. You live on the East Coast. You know what? Just with the push of a button. 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

0: As a young teenage boy, I didn't even know what autism was. How do you even spell that? 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
1: I still wasn't sure what that really meant.
2: When I went to college, my roommate's brother had autism. When I moved to the city for work, my best friend called me and told me his son had been diagnosed with autism. We were both in shock. I still remember the day I walked into the house and saw that look on my wife's face. I knew something was wrong. I'll never forget how I felt when she said, "Our son has autism."
3: Autism is getting closer to home. Today, 1 in 110 children is diagnosed with autism. That's a 600% increase in the...
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6: News this hour from Town Hall, I'm Ron Taylor. Security around President Trump has been tightened after a warning from Israel of an Iranian assassination plot. U.S. Ambassador to Israel, Mike Huckabee.
7: We've seen that the Iranians so far have not indicated a willingness to completely change their ways. They have threatened to assassinate President Trump. By the way, it was in Israeli intelligence shared with the U.S. that gave him a heads up of a very specific plot that they had this week to try and assassinate him. Our partnership with Israel is

0: is an important one, and I want people in the U.S. to understand this is not a one-way street.
1: Huckabee appeared on the Salem News program this week on Capitol Hill with Tony Perkins. The United Arab Emirates is warning the public of an incoming missile and drone attack as explosions could be heard nearby Qatar. It wasn't immediately clear where was under attack in the UAE, which so far had not been targeted in the latest rounds of attacks by Iran. A heat wave for much of the U.S. is expected to last for a few days.
2: Expect sweltering temperatures in most of the lower 48 states for at least the next several days. Meteorologist Joe Wegman with the National Weather Service Weather Prediction Center says the extreme heat has already started in the southeastern United States.
3: Primarily from the coastal of the Carolinas down through Florida, where we have extreme heat risk, which is characterized by rare, long-duration extreme heat with no overnight relief affecting anyone without cooling and hydration.
2: Wegman says this coming week brings a heat wave across the northern plains, portions of the Intermountain West around Utah, and the Los Angeles Basin. I'm Donna Warner.
1: A woman has been found dead in Missouri after heavy rainfall battered parts of the state, forcing numerous emergency rescues and evacuations. More than 200 children and staffers at a Missouri summer camp were helicoptered to safety, and about 20 were rescued from another campground. News and analysis at townhall.com.
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1: As the sound of waves crashed onto the shoreline, Typhoon Bavi makes landfall in eastern China, as more than a million people are evacuated already. Correspondent Julie Walker has more.
5: Strong waves heard here crashing onto the shoreline in northern Taiwan Friday. These were just the outer bands of Typhoon Bavi on its way toward China's east coast. By Saturday, China's National Weather Center said Typhoon Bavi had made landfall in the eastern province of Zhejiang, but was expected to gradually weaken. It was the second typhoon to impact China in just over a week. Authorities had to evacuate more than 1.7 million people and issue high alerts. Maximum sustained winds were clocked at about 89 miles per hour near its center. I'm Julie Walker.
1: More news and analysis found at townhall.com. New York City leaders could soon be seeing bigger paychecks after the city council approved a significant salary increase for top elected officials.
6: Under the plan, the salary of Mayor Zoran Mamdani, a Democratic socialist, would rise by about $47,000 a year, while city council members would also receive substantial raises. The increases follow recommendations from the city's Quadrennial Advisory Commission. Mamdani and the council speaker say they do not plan to take the extra money. If the raise is approved, Mamdani critics say they will watch closely to see if, in fact, the Democratic Socialist does take extra pay. John Scott reporting.
1: Gun owners are closely watching what happens next in Colorado as a new Colorado law requiring permits, training courses, fees, and government approval before certain firearm purchases are raising concerns among gun owners. You'll find more on these stories at townhall.com. I'm Ron Taylor.
7: From the Fox 45 Weather Authority team, I'm meteorologist Justin Chambers. Temperatures overnight into the 60s and 70s under mostly cloudy skies. A couple of leftover showers as well. Sunday definitely drier with highs back into the mid-80s. Lots of sunshine for the afternoon and keeping the dry conditions into early next week. From the Fox 45 Weather Authority, I'm meteorologist Justin Chambers for Talk Radio 680 WCBM.
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11: Oh, it's Red Eye Radio. Gary McNamara and Eric Hurley talk about everything from politics to social issues and news of the day. Whether you're up late or you're just starting your day, welcome to the show from the Relief Factor Studios. 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
7: All across America, we are Red Eye Radio. He is Eric Hurley and I'm Gary McNamara. Welcome and good morning. How dare the beginning of the show interrupt our conversation?
12: What do you get? What do you get a country that's 250 years old? That's. I'm racking my brain, man. There's nothing on Amazon.
7: You know what's when you think about it, I think about my dad being 100 years old.
12: Yeah.
7: And the country's 250.
12: Yeah, isn't that crazy? My dad's 93.
7: He's lived over a third.
12: Yeah.
7: Third of this. It's the country's existence.
12: It's crazy. But think about all the technology that both of our dads have gone through. Think about, where, like my dad was born in 33. So.
7: 26.
12: I'd say right around, let's say 1940-ish, dad would have been 70 or 7 and would have, started maybe being curious about, how things work. That's little boys do and, go out and build a fort or play in the mud, whatever. And then at 18 went into the Navy. But you think about everything. I mean, aviation, like your dad was a pilot. Mm-hmm. And you think about now, I saw someone post on social media earlier, woke up in Los Angeles and I'm home tonight in DC and I'm grateful to live in America. Basically making the point, it's still amazing that you can get across the country, in just a few hours.
7: My dad was not a commercial pilot, I want to make that clear, but he did the aerobatics in a plane.
12: Yeah.
7: He was a private pilot who, some of the things that, he did, were insane. As young men tend to do. Now he didn't climb the Empire State Building to propose to my mother.
12: No, and when he did it, if he had done that, he probably would have put something a little more thoughtful on the banner.
7: Well, and he would have had
12: or
7: a pair,
12: the flag, or
7: and
12: whatever
7: he would have had a parachute.
12: Yeah, exactly. I have a friend who was a base jumper, and that's insane to me. That and he has videos of them just hopping out of a van and then parachuting off. Of a really high bridge.
7: You know what I think? One of the things is we talk about, just 250 years of age is when you look at I always think of the people that lived, some of the founding fathers, for example, who lived into their 70s and then 80s back then.
12: Yeah.
7: There was no modern medicine. I remember when I read the book on I got mind blank here. The Great Trek Across the Country. I just got mind blank here. But in the beginning of this, the book that I read, they talked about something that has not been passed down. That it has been passed down because it's in the history books, history cloud. I was thinking about that the other day. Well, in the history books, you mean the history cloud. That, how scared people were of dying.
12: Yeah.
7: And you think about it. When my father was born, when your father was born, there were no antibiotics.
12: No.
7: Everybody knew somebody who had polio.
12: Yeah.
7: Smallpox, people with actual quarantine signs on the doors of their home.
12: The flu epidemic.
7: Flu epidemic. When you go back, that was just, you think about that, that was just, less than a decade before my dad was born. Mm-hmm. And when you think about it,
13: you know, my, you know, when my dad was born in 26, really, you know, you were until the Industrial Revolution came around, you know, it was almost semi, you know, Neanderthal lifestyles that we lived.
12: Yeah. Yeah.
13: You know, and the amount of technology that we have. And that's the one thing when I remember, and when I watched the History Channel, The Men Who Built America.
12: Mm.
13: And I remember after I watched a couple of episodes, I came back on the air and I went, wow. Every one of us, even if you live in poverty in the United States, you live better than billionaires, except for real estate, the amount of real estate you might have owned.
12: Right. Yeah.
13: And how big your home was.
12: Yeah.
13: That was it.
12: Yeah.
13: We live better than billionaires did 150 years ago,
12: mm-hmm.
13: all because of technology. There is no appreciation. And if you don't have appreciation, you can't be grateful.
12: Right.
13: To understand what technology has done to our lives. As you mentioned, the one gentleman who talked about how you can get across the country.
12: Mm-hmm.
13: I'll be flying, I forgot the date for a second. Tomorrow I'll be flying, the Friday to see my dad again.
12: Yeah.
13: You know, I've recently passed on American Airlines actual 1,000,000 miles. I've been around the planet 40 times.
12: Yeah.
13: The vast majority of that has been the last really 15 years. The vast majority of it, yeah. You know, being able to. So to be able to do this and still keep the close family ties that I have been able to do
12: mm-hmm.
13: because of airline travel, I appreciate that like you can't imagine. Every yeah. time I get in yeah. a plane, I'm like, this is unbelievable.
12: Right.
13: Because you look back and you say, what did we have? When I think about when my dad was born, many homes didn't have electricity.
12: No.
13: They didn't have a phone.
12: No indoor plumbing.
13: No indoor plumbing. My grandmother and grandfather, I remember when I was young, the icebox. Why do they call the damn refrigerator an icebox? Because they actually had an icebox when they were growing up.
12: Mm-hmm. If you were lucky, you got ice delivered every day.
13: Yeah.
12: Yeah.
13: By horse and buggy.
12: Yeah.
13: Because that's what delivered seriously. For,
12: yeah.
13: That's what, you had the Iceman that mm-hmm. would, who wasn't a serial killer,
12: right,
13: you know,
12: right.
13: It was, and
12: or
13: so
12: a professional wrestler,
13: but exactly. I look at medicine, for example, and how scared people were of dying that, you know, you go to the late 1700s, all the way, 1700s, 1800s, you know, even until antibiotics came around, you could die from an infection.
12: Oh, yeah.
13: You know, people were scared to death. It was a Lewis and Clark expedition.
12: Lewis
13: and Clark expedition.
12: And I was thinking that, and I thought, I'm not sure that that's the one he means.
13: Yeah, the book I read on that, and it was like, they said, one thing that has not been passed, how people were so scared.
12: Yeah.
13: That you actually, you know, you go out, it was an agriculture, it was a farming society.
12: Yeah.
13: And
12: that's all you had. I mean, if you think about it, there wasn't retirement. You know, you didn't have money sitting in the bank. I mean, you might have if you were, you know, I mean, way up there, you had a little money sitting in the bank, but most families, it required that you lived off the land, did work, the barter system, you worked as long as you could. You know, we're talking pre-Social Security. So there was no real safety net at all. It was about, this was the work you were going to do, and you were going to keep working as long as you could in order to feed your family every day, day to day.
13: The nuclear family was a necessity, was a 100% complete necessity.
12: Right.
13: You had, you know, that's how people survived. But when you think of the founding fathers that lived into their 70s, or anybody lived into their 70s and 80s, and the aches and pains that you couldn't do anything about, the injuries that you got, you couldn't do anything about it. I think of all the the little things that, you know, that, that pop up in me. And it's like, oh, these things are no problem.
12: Mm-hmm.
13: And so I am so, so grateful, so appreciative. I can put my life into the context of human life and human history. And I'm like, damn, I'm glad when I was the time in life when I was in history when I was born.
12: I'm glad that I was born pre IT world and learned.
13: Yeah.
12: What it was to live without it when, you know, I'm glad we had a phone, but my mom's mom, even I was probably in my teens and they still had a party line.
13: Yeah.
12: Which could be very interesting or annoying. And
13: you get on the phone and you're, yeah. Sorry, your neighbor's using
12: Salad
13: your phone.
12: Can you hang up?
13: Yeah.
12: Yeah.
13: No, I got an emergency call. So do I.
12: And you, and then you think about simple, you know, so communication, being able to communicate, having a phone in the house, right? A landline in the house. You know, it's somebody did this video that went viral and it was a woman, you know, basically saying, you know, if they could only have one central phone in each house. And she was, you know, alluding to, of course, people at first didn't understand that she was just having fun. It was tongue in cheek, talking about having a central phone in the house. And when it rang, everybody's freaking out. That's why we learned to answer it with kind of, we were asking a question like, hello?
13: Hello.
12: And it was like, what the hell are you about to tell me? And who are you? And then caller ID came in and we started getting selective. Yeah, I don't need to talk to that person. And then answering machines and everything else. Now you think about, I still love the idea of being able to communicate while you're on the fly with a mobile phone, with a cell phone. It to me is one of the greatest technologies. And the fact that it's a smartphone these days, well, you know, it can be frustrating, but the fact that we can do so many things on our phone, you can create a business, maintain a business on a phone.
13: On my smartphone, it's, as we know, the phone, all the apps, mm-hmm. your banking,
12: yeah.
13: Recreation, tickets, I have a DJ sound system on my phone
12: mm-hmm.
13: that automatically mixes the music
12: mm-hmm. Mm-hmm.
13: Yeah. And I'm talking about no gaps. It actually, you know, the song is 5 seconds from the ending. The other one slowly comes in
12: mm-hmm.
13: On it. I find that stuff just unbelievable that we have, this kind of technology to enjoy. And think about this. Think about how it used to be no problem if we used to call somebody and the line would be busy for 3 hours and you couldn't get a hold of them for 3 hours.
12: Mm-hmm.
13: You just dealt with it. Today, you know, if, you know, you call someone, they don't answer. There's really never a busy signal unless they still have a landline. It just goes to voicemail and you leave a voicemail or you just say, forget about you just don't leave the voicemail. Send a text because
12: yeah.
13: People just don't listen to voicemail anymore. It's too much of a pain in the butt to do that. So Send them a text, followed up with the text. And then you go, okay, I've communicated with them, you know, through one channel. And the other thing is too, I read the other day where it's like women are now saying men won't come up to us and talk to us in bars anymore. Men seem to have no testosterone. You know, left. Men don't want to date anymore. And you know what our problem was? Yeah. Our problem was you had a main phone that was in the middle of where everybody had their daily activities. If you wanted to call a girl in high school, you had to do it in front of your parents.
12: And her dad might answer on the other end.
13: Yes.
12: And he's going to ask you a few questions.
13: Exactly.
12: I know because I've been in that place. When we still had a landline, you know, it's like, yeah. Who's this? You know, I mean, you know, those, and it's getting a call directly to the person you want to talk to in that house.
13: Mm-hmm.
12: You know, you think about that. And look, there's the good and bad of all of it. But what it offers is opportunity and also, in some cases, life-saving technology.
13: Well, what it has given me is the opportunity to be so much more productive in the things that I wish to do every day.
12: Mm-hmm.
13: Yeah. I'm able to accomplish it. It really hasn't given me any more free time.
12: Right.
13: But that's not what I'm searching for, is free time to do nothing. My goal, yeah. My goal, even at my age now, is not to, you know, not that I can't do it. I've always been able to turn it off. I mean, once every like 3 or 4 months, it's like a Friday comes and I'm not going to do anything the whole weekend. That's a rarity, but I do it. And I know I've recognized, you and I've been in this business long enough. I recognized at one point, a couple of points in my life when burnout was almost there, because just working, you know, 20 hours a day in this business and sleeping 4.
12: Yeah.
13: But technology has taken a lot of that away, because I can be, and I know you believe the same thing too, you can be so incredibly efficient and productive.
12: I could bookmark and come back to it.
13: Right. There's everything that you can do. What used to take us 10 hours now takes us a minute.
12: Yeah. Right.
13: And I'm not exaggerating on that either.
12: Right.
13: Of research. You can find out that quickly. It makes my life much more productive, much more efficient. And if some people want to take that to, you know, do whatever recreation they want, they're fine with that. I'm not against that, you know, at all. I'm the last one to judge what a person does. You know, with their life, as long as they're productive people and, they take care of their own business and they don't try to bother me and my rights.
12: Right. Yeah.
13: Right.
12: Yeah, exactly.
13: And I fulfill their responsibilities and obligations. That's, do what you want.
12: Right.
13: In fact, I'm fascinated with people that do things, live a life completely different than mine. I'm absolutely fascinated by people that get involved in certain things. And I'm like, wow, that's really so cool. I'd never do it, but man, that's the coolest thing ever.
12: I love that. I love that. I love watching someone else's experience and then saying to myself, yeah, you know, that's not my thing, but man, they're killing it in what they're doing. They're crushing it.
13: I watched a guy and he came up on YouTube shuffle, you know, just random shuffle.
12: Yeah.
13: Guy in Arkansas.
12: Yeah.
13: Took basically an ICBM site.
12: Yeah.
13: The silo they closed down.
12: Yeah.
13: But in the all the living quarters, everything that was all underwater.
12: Yeah.
13: He went in, drained the whole thing, built an entire 3-story house in that. And I'm like, how much money does it take to do this?
12: Right.
13: Why would you do it? What are the frustrations? And he goes, I'm just the kind of person that loves to do this. I'm like, what? I would never do anything like that. I was completely amazed. And I'm like, wow, that is one cool dude.
12: Colin Furs in Great Britain, a tunnel under his house and now a garage that has a lift so it can lift his DeLorean up to his driveway. It's taken him Colin Furs on YouTube. It's a great watch. It's fun.
13: We are Red Eye Radio.
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0: Scott Furley, and I'm Gary McNamara.
1: We'll review this week because we actually have off tomorrow. So
0: that's right.
1: We'll take a review of this week. We'll tell you that one of the members of Congress who was a Democrat that came out. Remember the 10 Democrats that came out and said, well, you know, we're basically the moderates that are left.
0: Yeah, right.
1: And nobody paid attention to them. One of them wrote a op-ed piece in the Wall Street Journal. Mm. Democrats need to show our love for America. There's only one problem with that.
0: It's not going to happen.
1: Well, they don't love America.
0: You can't fake it.
1: Right.
0: What are you going to do?
1: I'm going to show love for the woman I don't love.
0: Yeah. It's, well, it's, you know, I mean, for those 10, maybe, but
1: yeah,
0: for the others, no, your party doesn't love America.

0: With SRN News, I'm Ron Taylor. The United States has attacked Iran over an Iranian strike on a vessel in the Strait of Hormuz. The strike set a container ship ablaze and forced its crew to abandon it. The Iranian government apparently responding with strikes targeting Bahrain, Kuwait, Qatar, and United Arab Emirates. The new crossfire in the Persian Gulf comes after President Trump suggesting an interim deal and ceasefire in the Iran war was over. U.S. Defense Secretary Pete Hegseth wrote online, Iran made a poor choice, now they pay. The U.S. Military Central Command said it has hit some 140 targets in the strikes for more than the last two rounds. Qatar's former ruler, Sheikh Hamad bin Khalifa Al Thani, has died at the age of 74, that according to state-run news agency officials. This is SRN News. I'm Ron Taylor.
1: From the Fox 45 Weather Authority team, I'm meteorologist Justin Chambers. Temperatures are going to be bottoming out in the 60s and 70s in the overnight hours. A couple of leftover showers around as well. Sunday will be partly cloudy, trending drier, so highs will be in the mid-80s, but a lot less humid, and especially into Monday, that's going to be the best day with highs in the mid-80s and low humidity. Heat and humidity, though, do crank up by the middle and end of next week. From the Fox 45 Weather Authority, I'm meteorologist Justin Chambers for Talk Radio 680 WCBM.
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1: And he's Eric Carlin. I'm Gary McNamara. Welcome and good morning. Thank you so much for being here. Download our Red Eye Radio app today, and you can listen when and where you choose. So we look at this week, and I would have to say that this week was the week officially that we now know that the Democratic Party is the Socialist Communist Party. I found this interesting because the Democratic Socialist of America, one of their leaders, this is on Fox News earlier this week, was being interviewed and was asked to comment about what one of the other leaders had to say. Here we go.
2: I'm not sure that all your members see that distinction, though, between democratic socialism and communism. Look, let me show you an example. This is National DSA Political Committee member David Jenkins. Watch this.
3: I mean, our goal is liberation. Our goal is communism. We're a diverse body of libertarian socialists, libertarian Marxists, anarchists, left communists, and other schools of thought within the sort of left wing socialist movement.
2: He says our goal is communism.
4: We have a big tent of all sorts of ordinary people.
1: This was the week of big tent. Everybody's the big tent of communism slash Nazis, because we've got to add Plattner in there, because overwhelming support in the Democratic Party for a Nazi communist.
5: Well, the problem is the Democrats can't have a big tent. Everybody has to be in lockstep, because the radicals control everything. And if you're not in line with the radicals, if you're saying, well, big tent, where do you disagree? Go ahead, say it. Not to me. Say it to the radicals. If you're claiming you're not a radical, then tell the radicals in your party you don't like where they're going. Tell them what you disagree with. Go ahead. I want to watch.
1: This is after the Colorado a congressional race, where the Democratic Socialist, who said 9/11 was America's fault. Mm. This is a response from the Colorado Democratic Party chair, Shad Maroub. Here we go.
6: I saw last night, this is what a diverse and strong Democratic Party looks like, and we're united toward victory this November. What do you see as the overarching message to the country from Colorado Democrats?
7: Oh, look, thank you for having me here. The Democratic Party last night made its voice heard. And this is a party that not only nominates someone like Mela Kuros, who's energizing young people in this democratic socialist wing of the party, but also John Hickenlooper, who's a tried and trusted leader who many would classify as a moderate to continue in the U.S. Senate. This is the sign of a healthy, diverse party that's not afraid to have this type of difficult conversation in public.
1: But they won't have the conversation in public.
5: No, they won't.
1: They won't have the conversation. They simply say we're a big tent.
5: Right. Yeah. No, I'd love for the Democrats who aren't or say they aren't radical to have a conversation in public with the other Democrats who are the radicals. Go ahead. I want to see that.
1: Mileta Kuros, who won, 29-year-old socialist who defeated Denver's 15-term incumbent. And Representative DeJet, who was defeated, is a progressive, a backer of abortion rights, gun control, mm-hmm. who has co-sponsored Medicare for All legislation, yet she lost. The press calls Colorado, this is from the Wall Street Journal, Colorado results, the press calls it more evidence that Democrats are in the mood to out-establishment candidates. That's true, but the challengers aren't simply outsiders new to politics. They're on the far left. Ms. Kuros told Nine News last week, "We already have socialism, right? It's in the roads that we drive on. It's in our fire stations." That's the other narrative that's come out about what socialism is.
5: Right.
1: That's not what socialism
5: is. Socialism.
1: No. She wants the same model to be in healthcare. She wants free pre-K and college. She thinks dreams can be paid for by taxing millionaires. And 9/11, our fault. She wants a U.S. arms embargo on Israel, including defenses that shield civilians from rockets. And more. She's as radical as you can possibly get. And everybody, they're in the big tent. You saw it with Plattner. Nazism is now part of our big tent. communism part of the Big Ten. I want to play this. This is Fox News. You just heard that was on CNN with the Democratic Party chair of Colorado. Here's Ari Fleischer yesterday on Fox News talking about exactly what you just mentioned, Eric.
8: Where is this principled Democrat leader who says no to socialism? That simple. No. We won't caucus with you. We don't want your support. We are Democrats. We're not socialists. What's wrong with them saying that? But they won't say it because they're scared to say it because then they get primaried.
5: Yep. And that's exactly what's going to happen. You know, it's funny because David Hogg actually was the one who said in his few minutes that he was there at the DNC officially in power saying, you know, we need more radicals to appeal to my age group, you know, the 18 to 30 age group. He said, we need more radicals. And that wasn't the only thing that they had a problem with. But at that time, you really couldn't say that out loud, even though other Democrats in power were saying it. Stacey Abrams, the permanent governor of Georgia, was saying it. And they, you know, they've been saying it for a handful of them have been saying this has to be the strategy. We've got to go more radical. So for those that keep saying big tent, yeah, I want to see that conversation between your side of the tent and the other one.
1: Yeah. Who's debating? Who's debating the Nazi communists?
8: Right.
1: He's still deciding what to do. He can't figure out whether he wants, whether he loves Lenin or Hitler.
8: Yeah.
1: There's this big, you know, this big debate going on in Plattner's mind, I believe, on that one.
8: Right.
1: But you look at the rest of them, you look at everything that's come out, you know, and this is where we go to, Representative Tom, Suarzi, who, wrote the, piece, Democrats need to show our love for America. Mm. Ceding patriotism to the GOP does a disservice to our party and more important to our nation. What, you just wake up? Are you Rip Van Winkle?
5: Right.
1: What the hell's going on? Where are you? How delusional are you?
5: Right.
1: Look at all the polling that has come out. Look at what Democrats and the Democrat socialists want to do who are taking over your party. How, you can't love the nation if you wish to whittle down the First Amendment, the Second Amendment, the 14th Amendment. You want to get rid of the separation of powers and have everything being controlled by one branch of government as a democratic socialist of America.
5: Yeah.
1: Is a part of the platform that they're talking about. They want to get rid of the Senate. Mm-hmm. They want to get rid of the Electoral College.
5: Right.
1: And then you look at where the party has already gone, which is the classism of identity politics, the classism and racism of identity politics, judging people by groups and not individuals. Socialists and communists love that.
5: Oh yeah.
1: I mean, that's exactly what they want.
5: Oh yeah.
1: And you know, you look at that, you look at the incredible misogyny and sexism that you see, you know, in the radical transgender movement, that you can look at authoritarian regimes across the world and how they treat women, and the Democratic Party is right there. What do you, and these establishment, well, we're the establishment. No. You open the door to all of this.
5: Yep.
1: And then to sit back now and say, why don't we love the country? You hate the country. You hate the Constitution. And this isn't us projecting on them. We're just observing what they're telling us.
5: Remember how angry, James, what's his name, got in calling, Bernie a communist? The snake? Calling Bernie the communist? He said, you know, he's a damn communist. He's a damn communist.
1: Who is this?
5: James, what's his name? Carville.
1: And Remember,
5: go back even further. Obama rejected the socialist brand because, in fact, they started by saying the defense was by the administration then, the Obama administration, that socialist was the new N-word.
1: Yeah,
5: that's what they said.
1: Yeah, remember that?
5: And then he made the joke about, you know, a mop, I'm going to do some cleaning. It's a socialist mop. And, you know, made the joke about it. So here's the thing. Old, new, still in power, not in power, It doesn't matter. Anybody who has any place in the Democratic Party, go ahead. Speak out against the DSA. Go ahead.
1: And when you look at socialism and communism, and you look at the former Soviet Union, you look at China, you look at North Korea, where mm-hmm. these things where we saw, and again, it wasn't. Has anybody said that recently? Mm. Well, communism actually works if you have the right people implementing it.
5: Right.
1: But when we saw the mother of Sheridan Gorman yesterday,
5: mm-hmm.
1: absolutely can't believe how Democrats, every one of them, completely cold and heartless as she talks about her daughter being murdered.
5: Yeah.
1: And Representative Jayapal basically, we've been here four times already. We got more important things to do.
5: Right.
1: And the audio that we played, I mean, she's just like, why are you putting illegal immigrant criminals over American citizens? What the hell is going, you don't even care. And that's what happens when you get to socialism and communism. Your citizens are subjects.
5: Yep. And that's
1: they're
5: where,
1: not,
5: that's,
1: they're
5: in
1: not
5: their mind,
1: citizens.
5: That's where we are.
1: Yep.
5: They care nothing about Americans.
1: So the door has been opened by the Democrats in power. They don't really disagree with what's going on. They're like, okay, I got to be careful here because if I can't win maybe in my district if I take the communist side, but they'll primary me and so I could lose. So I really can't tell you what I really think,
5: right.
1: Or this is what I really think.
5: Right.
1: It's one or the other. And if you don't have the guts to stand up to communists, socialists, and Nazis and say it's wrong, then really I do agree with the number of I think it was the majority of Democrats when polled don't want to live in the country, then maybe you should go.
5: Yeah, you should.
1: We brought you that poll earlier this week.
5: Right.
1: The majority of Democrats don't want to be in the country.
5: Bye.
1: They don't want to be here. They don't love the United States. Did you see that thing on X yesterday about that guy who was going in? Was it a Home Depot or whatever?
5: Mm.
1: And he was like just livid that there were so many flags flying.
5: Yeah. Oh, yeah,
1: What the hell is this?
5: Yeah.
1: Why are all these flags? What the hell are all these flags flying?
5: Right. Yeah.
1: And somebody said though, no, wait a minute. That's a liberal man walking into Home Depot. No, this has to be fake.
5: Well, it is. He's not there to repair anything. You wouldn't know how. He's there to get some turning signal fluid for his car.
1: And so, I mean, that's what's come out this week. And anything that we say, you can't say anymore that, well, you couldn't ever say it to us, but you can't say it to the right. Oh, you guys are extrapolating out to absurdity.
5: No.
1: Can't say that anymore.
5: No, they're promoting it.
1: We're just telling you what they're telling us.
5: The DSA officially put it out. This is what they want.
1: Yeah. Yeah. They put
5: it out.
1: No
5: money for law enforcement. No money for the military. No defense for you whatsoever. They want to dismantle completely the Constitution. Period.
1: And they believe the people that vote for them are stupid because they're trying to tell you that socialism is basically has the one woman who won I can't think of her name at the moment now, that won in Colorado, we already have socialism.
5: Yeah.
1: You know,
5: right.
1: the fire department, mm-hmm. Fixing our roads. That isn't socialism.
5: Nope.
1: We are Red Eye Radio.
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0: We are Red Eye Radio. He's Eric Cardi, and I'm Gary McNamara. I tell you this, though, the one thing, you know, you have some of the members of the Democrat Socialist of America, they're promoting exactly what they want, communism.
1: Yep.
0: And now you've got, you know, the some of these candidates that are winning saying, well, we already have socialism already. It's building roads and and fire stations. They have to lie to you because they know if they tell you the truth about what socialism slash communism is, you won't go for it.
1: Right.
0: So they've, they, you know, they're out there, some of them out there doing it. And now when it's like, oh man, we could.

0: Three people were rescued. The National Weather Service had issued a flash flood warning for the area, which got up to 12 inches of rain. Governor Mike Kehoe says hundreds of people were saved from floodwaters, trees, rooftops, and stranded vehicles. I'm Donna Water.
1: A widespread and dangerous heat wave is building across the country, with triple-digit highs expected in the Southwest and Great Plains through the weekend. The heat will spread eastward under a dome of high pressure that meteorologists say could trap oppressive temperatures for a week or more in as much as two-thirds of the country. News and analysis at townhall.com.
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1: A July 4th boat trip, an 18-year-old black teen's death, and a family search for answers in the Deep South.
3: 18-year-old Nolan Xavier Wells took a July 4th boat trip with friends to an island off Mississippi's Gulf Coast. He ended up dead. His parents want answers. Mom, Christine Wansley.
4: We just want to know what happened. And why our baby didn't come home.
3: Wells was reported missing that night and found dead 2 days later. Authorities believe he drowned. His family is skeptical and says they recovered his cell phone with deleted messages. I'm Julie Walker.
1: Volkswagen has reported weak sales numbers with a significant drop in China. The company said Friday plans to cut its model lineup by nearly half. Volkswagen said group sales fell 8.6% in the second quarter, just under 2.1 million vehicles represented. You'll find more news at townhall.com. A bipartisan group of senators say they reached an agreement with the Trump administration Friday to advance a new version of legislation to sanction buyers of Russian oil, potentially ramping up pressure on Moscow.
5: While visiting Kyiv, South Carolina Republican Senator Lindsey Graham told reporters that lawmakers have been working closely with the administration on a version of the bill that would be, quote, acceptable to the White House and that was written in a way they could support. The White House has resisted full support of legislation to limit the flow of funds to Moscow's war chest through sanctions on countries purchasing Russian oil, in addition to Russian officials and entities. Instead, the administration has pushed for the bill to give President Donald Trump more latitude to pursue negotiations with Moscow to end the war on Ukraine. Bernie Bennett, Washington.
1: Charlie Kirk's accused killer is due back in court on September 1st. A Utah judge set the date in a week-long evidentiary hearing in the case that wrapped up Friday. More news at townhall.com. I'm Ron Taylor.
6: From the Fox 45 Weather Authority team, I'm meteorologist Justin Chambers. Temperatures overnight into the 60s and 70s under mostly cloudy skies. A couple of leftover showers as well. Sunday definitely drier with highs back into the mid-80s. Lots of sunshine for the afternoon and keeping the dry conditions into early next week. From the Fox 45 Weather Authority, I'm meteorologist Justin Chambers for Talk Radio 680 WCBM.
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12: Hello.
11: 250 years. I remember 200.
12: Yeah. I do.
11: You know, yeah. I cannot remember what I was thinking, you know, that day. I remember what I did on the bicentennial.
12: Yeah.
11: In fact, I remember driving with my buddy Jeff, who I've known since I was probably seven, eight years old.
12: Mm-hmm.
11: And we were driving down the road in the town of Tonawanda.
12: Yeah.
11: Which means the town of Swiftwater, which is where I grew up, actually. Kenmore, town of Tonawanda. Kenmore's a little village inside the town of Tonawanda, which is the town of Swiftwater, right along the Niagara River.
12: Yeah.
11: Upriver from Niagara Falls.
12: Yeah.
11: But we're driving down the road listening to Kansas Song for America.
12: Oh, wow.
11: As we drive by the Blue Jet on Brighton and Colvin.
12: Yeah.
11: So anybody listening in Buffalo's going, I know exactly what you're talking about.
12: Was that a bar? What was that? What was the Blue Jet?
11: The Blue Jet was a Blue Jet. It was a Navy jet.
12: Oh.
11: That was sitting there like as a
12: prop for a business or something?
11: No. It was a part of a park.
12: I don't know
11: what kind of a jet it was. It was a Navy jet though.
12: Okay.
11: It was in honor of the Navy, you know, military.
12: Now, did
11: forces.
12: They put that there for the bicentennial, or was it always?
11: No, it was always there. In fact, you used to be able to climb into the engines. Partly, and then they had a bar. That's how old I am. Most people don't remember it. Now they've got that all covered up, but I think it's still there. Oh. I went by there about 8 months ago.
12: Okay.
11: So
12: right.
11: Every time I go by there, I think about that. So I remember, but I didn't think of what I would be doing 50 years later for the next.
12: I was 10 years old for the bicentennial, living on Laughlin Air Force Base, given my dad's position as chief of police. You know, you kind of have to mind your P's and Q's, because I didn't worry about getting arrested at 10 years old. But if any of the other SPs told my dad, you know, hey, he was out there near the back gate on that road, you don't let him go on his bike, you know, I'd get in trouble later when dad got home. But no, I remember just everything on the base being decorated for the bicentennial. And I don't remember Independence Day specifically. We mostly would go, I mean, on base, they had a short fireworks display near the flight line. There was a big field there. And so that's where they would put on the fireworks display. I didn't think about years later either. My son was born on the 4th of July, 88.
11: Oh.
12: And I remember looking out the hospital window. They brought him in. I fed him. I changed him. And then went to the window, and it was facing north. And there was an Air Force base north of that hospital. In fact, it's where my parents live now, just across from that Air Force base, and they were setting off their fireworks. So that was kind of cool. That was a cool moment.
11: 88.
12: So I didn't think, you know, the bicentennial was just kind of, but it was ever present on the Air Force base. So I don't know if it's a fair comparison. We moved off base, I think the end of the following year. But you were always aware of, you know, the bicentennial. There was everything.
11: The run up to the bicentennial was huge.
12: Mm. Yeah.
11: And again, you can romance things in your head, but I believe it was, even though we talked about the article that was written yesterday saying, hey, in the centennial and even the bicentennial, we were in a pretty big split nation.
12: Ooh, yeah.
11: Sure. You know, I think social media probably amplifies. You know what I was thinking the other day when I looked at, you know, social media, because people argue over anything now. It reminds me of going up to my grandmother's house and all the brothers sitting at my grandmother's table you know, all my father and my uncles, my aunts really didn't participate in it, and they'd argue over anything.
12: Yeah.
11: And I think all you're seeing on social, because you sit there and you say, you know, I'll go on social media and the arguments that start happening, I'm like, wow, we live in a simpleton society. And I go, actually not. Because when you think about it, families used to do that all together. It's just social media has replaced that, where people can say whatever they want. But we have a nation that is extremely obsessed about things that don't matter at all.
12: Yeah.
11: If you look at social media.
12: Well, you'll see something like, you know, we'll watch something where someone has a recipe for something. Hey, here's an easy recipe for something. Then all of a sudden, I say to myself, okay, I got to venture over to the comments.
11: Yes.
12: Well, you really shouldn't use that kind of rice. You really shouldn't. You should have done this. You should have done that. And I'm thinking to myself, well, why don't you do that in your kitchen? You know what I mean? You're taking it too seriously.
11: I just love, I've noticed it on the Seinfeld pages on Facebook, where somebody naturally draws something that happens in politics and puts it on, and then everybody goes nuts. No politics, no politics. I go, but Seinfeld was political at points.
12: Yeah. Oh yeah.
11: You know, they were political at points. You know, not that there's anything wrong with that.
12: That's
11: right.
12: Probably the biggest thing that came out, one of the biggest catchphrases that really stuck for generations beyond Seinfeld, beyond the show, was not that there's anything wrong with that.
11: But I find it just, social media is fascinating and entertaining for the things that people, I mean, and they get furious at each other over things that don't matter at all. I mean, things that are just the dumbest things, and people are furious and, you know, basically cursing, and it's like, wow, wow. And I guess it gets back to my point that, you know, we have, you know, there's serious challenges that society always faces. It's not new. The challenges that we have today, to me, are not as great as past challenges that we've had.
12: Yeah.
11: When you look at a World War II, when you look at the Civil War, when you look at how, the racist society that we were, and the evolution into a society where only racism is used, really, and race baiting to try to get a political advantage. But most people, it's invisible to their lives.
12: Yeah.
11: Most people, you know, now I believe, as I've said before, racism isn't the biggest problem. At all. It's envy, it's jealousy, it's the victim mentality, and it's selfishness, and it's greed. And it's not greed from companies who are attempting to make a legitimate product. It's greed from people that believe, that comes from the left, that what you have should be mine, because if you have what I don't have, you must have somehow been immoral in order to get that money, so you owe it to me.
12: Yes. I mean, that's socialism. Everybody should be equally poor. The government gives you only what you need. And then communism takes control of the means of production. So,
11: well, I mean, socialism takes the means of production. Communism is where, but there's still some private property in socialism. Communism eliminates all private property.
12: Right.
11: But they both want to control the means of production.
12: Yeah, that's that's what I'm getting to. And that's the whole thing, is you get nothing. You get no opportunity. None. There is no freedom. But if you look at a generation that cares nothing about ownership of anything, and I don't know how much of it is generational, actually, because I'd love to see the demos on that. Well, I don't want to own anything because I don't want the responsibility. I don't want to own a car. I don't want to own real estate.
11: Well, they want the money and the advantages that money can bring, because they want your money.
12: Oh, well,
11: they want to own socialists. The money. They want to own the money that you have.
12: You mean socialists?
11: They may not want the responsibility of buying, of actually buying things and have the responsibility of taking care of it.
12: I'm saying is that creates the opportunity to say, well, you don't have to own anything. And think of this idea where nobody owns, you don't really have a landlord. Well, you would. It would be the government.
11: which is the number one thing as we talk about this week, was the week that socialism slash communism slash Nazism has really taken hold in the Democratic Party. The evidence is there as the leadership of the Democratic Party has crumbled and said, oh no, this is all part of the big tent and it's more important that we win. We don't care how we win. We don't care if we're racist. We don't care if we're communist. We don't care if we're misogynist in the radical transgender movement. We don't care about if we're sexist. We don't care if we're cold-hearted when it comes to sanctuary cities. And we basically tell the American citizen, we don't give a damn about you. We care more about the illegal immigrant, criminal. And, but the one thing that isn't talked about is the left that for years, and they're still talking about it now, the corporations are too big and we can't have a monopoly. Yet they want a monopoly to control everything. They yeah. want the biggest monopoly that you could possibly imagine, a socialist communist government to control the means of production, to control to control property, to take away your choices. You think that monopolies are in corporations? You think Elon Musk? Yeah, he's an oligarch. We need to get out of this plutocracy. Elon Musk controls the country. The hell he does. If you think that's control of the country, you're completely clueless as to what socialism slash communism is.
12: Well, and you know, this idea, AOC floating the idea that Apple, you need to break up Apple as a company because they're going to have an increase for the cost of the iPhone. You know, they're too big and the company is getting too big and they believe, that they should go unchecked. Well, in capitalism, there is a check. You start charging too much for your iPhone, fewer people quit buying the iPhone. Or buy an older iPhone or buy a cheaper phone from somewhere else.
11: Part of the problem is the Republican Party, when we've talked about Trump, talking about having equity in corporate companies. And, well, it's a great thing. A partnership between government. Shut up.
12: Well, OpenAI CEO yeah. came out and said, yeah, we would consider 5% government ownership.
11: No. Stop. And when Trump does that, you make it easier for socialist communist on the other side to say, well, look at what your guy's doing. He claims to be a conservative and he wants equity. He wants government equity in different yep. corporations.
12: Yep.
11: No,
12: the housing bill that he almost signed and probably eventually will sign. They'll get around to it at some point.
11: Yep.
12: What that does is it kicks the door open to government ownership of property and less ownership by the private sector, the individual, which means property rights start to disappear.
11: You know, you look at the amount of subsidies put for the electric vehicle, for solar and wind and everything else. And now you've got, you know, I saw Mamdani put out, put your air conditioner to 78. The grid can't handle any of this. We live in the United States of America, and because of government, yeah. wanting to control the means of production through subsidies and your taxpayer dollars have made it where this is self-inflicted. The United States should have no problem with energy.
12: None.
11: Zero. And the reason isn't bad corporations. It's the monopoly of the government.
12: Yep. Yep. Creating all the rules, the regulations, and all the incentives. Handing out taxpayer dollars left and right.
11: And that's where the idiocy of the public, they rely on. They say, you're an idiot because we can sell you any damn thing. And you, my father told me when I was 14 years old, you're going to find out in life that people want to be BS'd. By the way, I get that back from so many people in our audience mm-hmm. going, oh my gosh. Wow. Your father really predicted the future. He goes, and my dad told me, and I was a idealistic 14-year-old. No, Dad, people want the truth. And the interesting thing is, as a 14-year-old, I was probably a pathological liar.
12: Well, Joey Pants in The Matrix is sitting there, and he's sitting there with the two Matrix guys going, Yeah, I know I'm not really eating a steak, but ignorance is bliss.
11: Yeah. I mean, and if there's ever, you want a week where you can sit there and look and go, wow, do the American people, does a significant portion of the American public ever want to be BS'd? It's the left trying to sell you socialism, communism, Nazism, fascism, racism, misogyny, sexism of the radical transgender movement. The identity politics is where I talk about the racism.
13: Yeah.
11: And they're, well, basically it's just a Big Ten thing and we're all willing to work together. And socialism is just having a fire station or having roads.
13: Right.
11: Well, you're a sucker if you buy into that.
12: It's the same attempt when Obama said to the small businesses, you didn't build that because the government built the roads and bridges to it. Well, without profit, you would have no money, none whatsoever. Yeah.
11: Nothing exists if companies aren't making legitimate products.
12: That's right. You can't fund the government. Right. You can't fund nonprofits. If there aren't legitimate profits, you can fund nothing. And they've been trying to sell this for years. Same old idea. But now they believe they're on a roll.
11: Yeah.
12: And if they win in November, that's going to be a huge problem and a threshold that we've crossed that we may never be able to get back from.
11: And they rely, they depend on the stupidity and ignorance of a significant portion of the American public mm-hmm. who wants to be BS'd.
12: Yep.
11: We are Red Eye Radio.
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15: Concerned how your lawn or garden plants will hold up in extreme heat? Cynthia Domighetti of Kansas State University Extension says while watering to keep plants healthy is important, one should also consider if a plant or lawn even needs water.
16: If you are watering too much, you're encouraging the roots of the plant to stay shallow. 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
12: This report brought to you by Cenex Fuels and Lubes.
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2: 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It appears by its own numbers, the U.S. government seems insolvent. It's reported that the Treasury shows about $6 trillion in assets and over $47 trillion in liabilities. Add it all up, and it looks like the U.S. owes more than $130 trillion it doesn't have. 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

0: We are Red Eye Radio. He's Eric Carly, and I'm Gary McNamara. You know, by the way, we do go through these highs and lows of socialism versus capitalism. This must be the late 90s, I think, Milton Friedman, because he looks a lot older here. Mm. Here's what he had to say about 50 years previous, which would have been the 1930s.
1: Mm. It's hard now to realize, looking back some more than 50 years, how different the situation was in the world than it is now. Everywhere in the world, all of the emphasis was on central planning, on collectivism. Those few of us who believed in freedom and free markets and minimum government were regarded as nuts over on an extreme fringe of the intellectual scene.

0: With SRN News, I'm Ron Taylor. The United States has attacked Iran over an Iranian strike on a vessel in the Strait of Hormuz. The strike set a container ship ablaze and forced its crew to abandon it. Iran apparently responded with strikes targeting Bahrain, Kuwait, Qatar, and the United Arab Emirates. The new crossfire in the Persian Gulf comes after President Trump suggested an interim deal and ceasefire in the Iran war was, quote, over. U.S. Defense Secretary Pete Hegseth wrote online, Iran made a poor choice, and now they pay. The U.S. Military Central Command said it hit some 140 targets in the strikes, far more than the last two rounds. The attacks degrade Iran's ability to attack civilian mariners and commercial vessels freely transiting the strait, it said. This is Qatar's former ruler Sheikh Ahmad bin Khalifa Al Thani has died at the age of 74, according to state-run news agency. This is SRN News.
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2: From the Fox 45 Weather Authority team, I'm meteorologist Justin Chambers. Temperatures are going to be bottoming out in the 60s and 70s in the overnight hours. A couple of leftover showers around as well. Sunday will be partly cloudy, trending drier, so highs will be in the mid-80s, but a lot less humid, and especially into Monday, that's going to be the best day with highs in the mid-80s and low humidity. Heat and humidity, though, do crank up by the middle and end of next week. From the Fox 45 Weather Authority, I'm meteorologist Justin Chambers for Talk Radio 680 WCBM.
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1: 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That's what has been discussed this week as the Democratic Party has made it clear to America, we want socialism, we want communism. 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
1: You know, when we talk about socialism versus communism, it's one of the reasons that I played Milton Friedman. And it had to be maybe the late 90s, maybe early 2000s when he, because he looked old, definitely older in that, where he just said, you know, 50 years previous, which would have been probably, you know, half century before, it would have been closer to the 1940s, 1930s, especially 1930s, when socialism was pretty big in this country.
2: Yeah.
1: You know, they had some Nazi rallies that blew away anything we've ever seen today. But when you go back and look at the history, I mean, you go back to the earliest part of the 20th century and the anarchists that existed, you know, for example, the anarchist movement. So we've had a ton of different things, you know, and then we can talk about the Civil War, we talk about racism and everything and how we got to the point of where we are now, which is actually the average life that a person lives is relatively free and prosperous. And, but when you talk about socialism, the thing that really boggles my mind is when you break it down, and unless these idiots believe that socialism is, oh, socialism is a fire station. Socialism is the roads that we build. That's not socialism.
2: Yeah.
1: Free markets and capitalism does not say you don't have a government.
2: Right.
1: Yeah. It doesn't say it at all. But I want to just get back because this is where, in number one, you've got to explain to people about the benefits of free markets and capitalism. And you've got to make it simple. I have another audio cut from Milton Friedman that I wanted to play here because he talks about the fact that people just can't believe that a system, and remember, this goes back 40, 50 years, this one, because he's younger here. They just can't believe that, you know, a system of people pursuing their own self-interest can actually promote an economy and the well-being of a country at the same time. They just believe that the government is there to stop anything bad that happens. The government needs to come in and fix it. Yeah, because the belief would be that people are inherently bad if they're involved in capitalism. Now, as we know in free markets and capitalism, the reason, you know, we talk about free markets, capitalism within a democracy is because that's why business law exists. That's why tort law exists.
3: Mic check.
1: That's why contract law exists. It all exists and is a part of capitalism, contracts that are enforced by the government. So free markets doesn't mean that contracts aren't enforced.
2: Right.
1: Free markets doesn't mean that there isn't regulation so you don't interfere on somebody else's business or somebody else's life.
2: Right.
1: There are rules and regulations in free markets and capitalism. But I just want to play this audio cut because I thought it was really interesting. Here we go.
4: Because the story they tell is a very simple story. Easy to sell. If there's something bad, it must be an evil person who's done it. If you want something done, You've got to do it. You've got to have government step in and do it. The story Hayek and I want to tell is a much more sophisticated and complicated story. That somehow or other there exists this subtle system in which, without any individual trying to control it, there is a system under which people, in seeking to promote their own interests, will also promote the well-being of the country. Adam Smith's invisible hand. Now, that's a very sophisticated story. It's hard to understand how you can get a complex, interrelated system without anybody controlling it.
1: It's a great point.
2: Yeah.
1: When you look at, you know, how it all works. But as we have said before, when you look at, I think one of the interesting things is just look at, for example, the Social Security system that we have here. Mm-hmm. And look at the vast majority of people who have 401ks and mutual funds.
2: Mm-hmm.
1: And what they have built and what more they could have built if they were able to take that money and put it into a 401k, put it into the free market instead of trusting the government with your money, which is a monopoly and can make their own rules as they go along. And look what the Social Security system, we all know what's going to happen in a few years. But if you look at your 401k, by the way, the president said yesterday that the 401ks are up 85%. I don't know what 401ks he's talking about.
2: No, but if he could point the direction, then maybe I could get our employer to give us that 401k.
1: Yeah, we would like to. But no, I look at, you know, anyone that's put their, you know, money into just a medium risk 401k.
2: Mm-hmm.
1: With your company, and you put money in every single week from the time that you're young, the performance outdoes government. I don't know what the percentage would be, in a mind-boggling amount.
2: Yeah.
1: Absolutely mind-boggling.
2: Right.
1: And why? It's not the government. Well, the government guy came up with Social Security. Well, but if you took your own responsibility to do it, when you think about it, government got involved. Government gets involved in a ton of different things. And their argument is people won't do the right thing. So government has to take care of you.
2: Right.
1: That you're a child. You can't handle your own responsibilities. You don't want to handle your own responsibilities. But this gets back to what you said, because I realized there was a flaw in my argument when I said, well, no, Eric, people may want to buy things, but they definitely want money. Well, they don't necessarily want the responsibility of having that money and having to make the decisions of what to do with it every day.
2: They're not making that money. They're not going out, and the same people don't care that, you know, they have an opportunity to, you know, some people, again, nothing applies to all. Some people will go out and they say, all right, you and I have both met people from other countries recently that have said, no, I work multiple jobs. I work all the time because I have an opportunity to earn all the time.
1: Right.
2: And the one driver that told me that, you know, just said, I haven't stopped since I got here. And he came here from Cuba. He said, I haven't stopped. He goes, I won't stop. He said, look at everything you can do. And you look at all of what we have available to us, yet we still have, in fact, we have a growing number of people that really don't care. I mean, the surfer dude.
1: Remember him?
2: Makes, you know, they make him look like a Milton Friedman capitalist based on, you know, where they are, but it is that similar mindset. I don't need to own anything. I don't need all of that money. That's how people are easily sold on socialism, because then they say, well, then if the government's going to write me a check, then why not?
1: Well, I just want to make sure when I was talking about the responsibility of money, mm-hmm. for example, there's a comfort zone for a lot of people that, oh, the government takes care of the Social Security for me. Mm-hmm. Oh, the government takes some money out for me. I don't have to worry about, you know, paying my taxes each and every time. I got to worry about that once a year. Mm-hmm. Government takes care of the government. There's a comfort zone in not having that responsibility. You and I look at it as we talk about the 250th, a birthday of the United States. We look at it and say, we love the United States not because we don't love the United States because something is guaranteed to us. You know, no. Some kind of material is guaranteed by the government. That's not why we love the United States. We love it because of freedom and opportunity. I've always looked at those, what's the happiness quotient? The happiness quotient are people that get all these great social benefits and everything is free. When we look, for example, at Sweden and other Scandinavian countries that did that and realize they're moving in the different direction because they were taxing the daylights out of their middle class in order to support all these great things that they were talking about. But right. Happiness to me is not being taken care of. If that's your definition of happiness, well, then I disagree with that definition.
2: Right.
1: Because happiness to me is simply opportunity. It's freedom and then opportunity. It's knowing that you can earn something yourself. That's how we view it. I believe the people that look at socialism, they could give a damn about opportunity.
2: No, they don't.
1: They don't want it to be easy. They want it to be easy, and therefore the government can make it easy, you know, whatever. When think about this, and I'll probably always go back to my dad's lessons. But when my dad told me, and I think it's some of the best advice out there. Again, when I was 14 years of age, a lot happened to me at 14. My father decided, all right, we're going to have to straighten you out, kid.
2: Mm-hmm.
1: But when my father told me, you need to be good, he goes, you got to realize it's a different place we're heading into. You know, it goes really post-World War II. It wasn't post-World War II, but post-World War II, there were a ton of jobs that came in. We had the economy boom, you know, the baby boomer after the 50s. But this was the late 60s. And he was saying, you're not going to be able to hold a job for 20 or 30 years anymore. It's not going to happen.
2: Right.
1: You better be good at at least four different things.
2: Right.
1: And it was, and he said, and the whole thing about college and trade, should it be college or should it be a trade? My father said both. You need to be good. You need to have a college degree. You need to be good at a trade. You need to understand engineering. You need to know how to do sales. You need to know how to market and maybe whatever you think you would want to do that would be something that would be fun in your life can be another option. But you've got to cover all four of those, at least four of those. Well, that's damn hard.
2: Mm-hmm. Yeah.
1: You're not saying, well, college or trade. You're saying I need to learn both. And then I need to learn sales. And his whole point was you have this opportunity to prepare for life. Nobody's going to take care of you, and it's the biggest BS statement if you believe that government's going to take care of you, because it's not going to happen. And even if you do let government take care of you, it's not going to be a good life for you. It's not going to be a productive life. It's not going to be a happy life.
2: No. No, my wife and I never, in fact, relied on just our day job. We knew we were going to have to do more. And we started there, and that's where we are today. Still have that mindset,
1: but it was,
2: as entrepreneurs.
1: But we wanted to do it.
2: Mm-hmm.
1: It wasn't like, oh, we've got to do this. It was I got to do this. I got to.
2: No.
1: It wasn't like a negative. Oh, life is so tough because I've got to work two or three jobs. It's like, no, I can have another opportunity to work here. I can do this. I can do that. Wow, this is great.
2: There's tremendous opportunity.
1: Yeah.
2: It really is unlimited if you apply yourself.
1: We are Red Eye Radio.
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0: We are Red Eye Radio. He's Eric Carly, and I'm Gary McNamara. You know, I go back to what Milton Friedman told Phil Donahue at one time. He said, you're under the assumption that political greed is more moral than economic greed.
1: Right.
0: He goes, that's the big fallacy.
1: Well, it's the same people that are screaming no kings are calling for socialism and communism, which would be a dictatorship. And they call Trump a dictator.
0: I know. None of it makes, that's the thing, as we said, none of it makes sense. There is no, say what you want if you disagree with us. There is a consistency to our opinions and our discussions.
1: Yeah.
0: You can connect the dot. You can't connect the dots with the left anymore.
1: No.
0: They're all over the place.
1: You have to look at what they're accusing the other side of and then realize very quickly that's actually how they think.
0: Well, but that's correct. That's the thing that what they accuse the other side of is what they are. We have pointed that out so many times.
1: Yep.
0: They're projecting the things that they believe on the other side.
1: Yeah.
0: And the thing is, though, they've been successful in doing it.
1: They're still winning elections.
0: Yeah.

0: Numbers so large there aren't enough particles in the universe to write it down. It's not philosophy, it's physics. I've been telling you about the new documentary called The Story of Everything, and it's now available through streaming online. You can enjoy it over and over again. 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It basically asks and answers, does the evidence point to design? 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The Story of Everything, truly a cinematic masterpiece. 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
1: There's an update on those Newport Beach July 4th riots.
2: Newport Beach experienced shocking July 4th riots involving groups of out-of-town youths who ransacked a supermarket, threw projectiles at police, and were dispersed by mounted officers. There were nearly 400 arrests. Arrest data reveals only 10 locals were involved, with nearly half from Arizona and others from as far away as Canada and the Netherlands. That likely pointing to social media incitement shifting the typical holiday crowds. Ken Lorman reporting.
1: A federal appeals court has struck down a Texas law that granted in-state college tuition rates to illegal aliens. The Fifth Circuit Court of Appeals has ruled Texas 2001 DREAM Act unconstitutional, finding it conflicts with federal law. The act allowed certain illegal alien students to pay in-state tuition rates at Texas public colleges and universities. You'll find more news and analysis at townhall.com. Global oil demand is set to decline this year for the first time since 2020.
3: The International Energy Agency expects a drop of about 1 million barrels per day in 2026. This decline is due to higher oil prices and supply disruptions caused by the U.S.-Iran conflict. In May, global demand fell to 97.9 million barrels per day. China reduced its oil purchases, cutting consumption by almost 6 million barrels per day. Meanwhile, U.S. gasoline use increased despite high prices. A fragile ceasefire allowed some oil to exit the Strait of Hormuz, stabilizing prices. John Scott reporting.
1: The Federal Reserve's rate-setting committee is split over whether inflation is likely to stay elevated or whether it will cool once the Iran war winds down, according to minutes read on Wednesday. Meanwhile, sales of previously occupied homes in the U.S. slowed in June. More on these stories at townhall.com.
4: From the Fox 45 Weather Authority team, I'm meteorologist Justin Chambers. Temperatures overnight into the 60s and 70s under mostly cloudy skies. A couple of leftover showers as well. Sunday definitely drier with highs back into the mid-80s. Lots of sunshine for the afternoon and keeping the dry conditions into early next week. From the Fox 45 Weather Authority, I'm meteorologist Justin Chambers for Talk Radio 680 WCBM.
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5: 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And accurate weather forecasts from the meteorologist at Fox 45. 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
8: And Eric Farley talk about everything from politics to social issues and news of the day. 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
9: All across America, we are Red Eye Radio. He is Eric Carley, and I'm Gary McNamara. Good morning. We must, especially this week, when it's been hot across a significant portion of America.
10: Yeah.
9: And even in the, New York City is going to be hot.
10: Right.
9: I know that,
10: Kansas, places
9: in New York, 91, I think. Somebody told me a hit in Buffalo the other day, 91, which is rare that it gets into the 90s.
10: Mm-hmm. Heat index, or as they call it now, because we're all children, feels like
9: the feels like temperature well over 100 in some places.
11: Personally, I love it. I was out, I did yard work and pool work all day yesterday. I was outside all the time. But part of the reason you survive is because of Willis Carrier, which means Willis Carrier, who invented the air conditioner. You can work hard outside for a little bit, even as an old man, and then walk right back in, cool down, have a nice drink of water, and go back out again. So we must honor Willis Carrier.
9: I did so by buying two of his units. I have two of his units at my home.
11: Willis Carrier. And where was air conditioning invented? Of all the cities in the, it was invented in the United States, just so everybody knows. Where was air conditioning invented? Miami? Phoenix? Death Valley? Dallas? San Antonio? No. Buffalo, New York.
9: Willis Carrier.
11: Yeah, well.
9: Willis Carrier from Angola, New York, but invented it, I think, for a steelmaking process, actually, in industries.
12: Right. Yeah, different kind of necessity, which is the mother of all invention, but it wasn't the, I need to feel like it's 68 in my house necessity.
11: No. And the air conditioner, probably the first one, a little bit bigger than what we have now.
12: I'm guessing. Yeah.
11: When you, but you, you think about it, just how incredible, you know, air conditioning, is. And so that debate comes up this week, of course, you know, between Europe and even the liberals here in the United States, you know, but, I just thought we have to honor Willis Carrier, who gave us air conditioning. And it's like, you don't even notice it. Like right now, we don't even notice it. We would notice it, but if the air conditioning wasn't on right now in our studio, because that happened before a few times in the summertime.
12: Oh, yeah.
11: Oh, man.
12: Yep.
11: So thank you very much. The other thing is, as we talk socialism and capitalism and all that other neat stuff, I saw this yesterday. Bill Kristol wrote this. This has to do with all the elections this week and everything else, and the Democrats turn to socialism slash communism slash Nazism.
12: Yeah.
11: Slash racism slash misogyny. Boy, I could just go on forever, and I can back up each one with a specific issue.
12: Mm-hmm.
11: Not just throwing out the allegation. We can back up each and every one of those. But he writes, the Democratic establishment and Democrat centrists can wring their hands and complain about the results in Colorado, or they can learn a lesson. Their repudiation was in large part about their perceived willingness to stand up firmly to Trump. So start doing so. Joe Pollack writes back to him, no one hated Trump harder than Dan Goldman. He lost. He got wiped out.
12: Yeah.
11: Bill Kristol wants to be BS'd.
12: Yeah.
11: In fact, part of the reason they lost is a socialist star. We don't care about Trump. Why are you wasting your time on him? You should be wasting your time on socialist activities and communist activities. You're not actually doing what you claim you want to do. You want to move the country to the left? No, you don't. All you want to do is go after Trump. I believe it's the opposite of that. They're looking at it saying, all you did was go after Trump, or, yeah, you went after Trump, but you're Jewish. In Goldman's place, Goldman law, you know, you went after Trump and you're Jewish. You went after Trump. You didn't move us closer to a socialist society. You just went after Trump and you're Jewish. You can't be Jewish and be a part of our party anymore.
12: It's their anti-Semitic rule.
11: Yeah.
12: It's practically a rule.
11: You're not anti-Semitic enough. You have to be more racist if you're going, if anybody can't see that's where the Democrat Party is going. You know, the interesting thing I told you a couple of weeks ago when, maybe a month ago, when I was talking to an old boss of mine, a guy who hired me. And I suspect this is what's going on. I do believe, because I worked for him, he was more of a moderate Democrat going back decades ago. I think he hates where the Democratic Party is going. And when I pointed out precisely where it's going, it just, he lost it.
12: Yeah. He thought you were making it up, that you were cutting and pasting from a MAGA website or something.
11: Exactly. Because I went through everything. I go, here's why I won't vote Democrat. This goes, and then he waited. He sent me something, like something short. And then about half hour later, on further review, did you cut and paste that? Because that seems like it's a, I said, I let you know where I disagree with the Republican Party and where I disagree with the Trump administration. I clearly lined everything out. Tell me what's wrong with it. And then, you know, I was busy doing stuff. I told him in the beginning I was doing lawn work. But he didn't want to. His arguments were, again, the Bubba left arguments. You know, you're MAGA, you're this, you're that, whatever.
12: Yeah.
11: And it's like, well, I wanted to write, you hired me, you should listen so you actually know where I stand on the issues and why. But he didn't want to discuss, I could tell, the specifics of the issues.
12: No, they quite often never do, because they either don't want to admit where their party is going, or they're part of the radical side of their party, and they only want to shout you down or ignore you. There can be no debate. Now, there's a new debate that we're begging for. The people who keep saying, the Democrats who keep saying, big tent. Okay, let's have a debate between your side of the tent and the radicals.
11: Right. Where's the debate?
12: We're not all socialists. Okay, don't tell us. Tell them. There's room for everyone. Tell them that. Tell them that.
11: Then we expect a vibrant debate within the Democratic Party, right?
12: Right. Or if you're in power, you're going to get primaried. You're gone. It's, you know, they're not going to, there's not going to be any wavering from this. We've said it for years. A big win in 2024 doesn't mean it's over. It only means they're going to come back harder and stronger and more direct. And that's exactly what's happened. We're here at the midterm, and now they're, well, we're going full on socialist. No cops, no military, and pretty much no constitution, no Senate, no electoral college. The White House doesn't have control. It would be basically the House would be in control of everything.
11: I think it was Plattner who said no military, no police, only the SS.
12: That's right. We'll have our own police policing you.
11: It'll be a private security force.
12: That's right. Protecting us from you, basically.
11: Yeah. Or making sure you don't goose step out of line.
12: You know, this is the approach every day to go further and further and further and further. It's not going to stop. They're still winning elections. Why would they stop?
11: Yeah. Yep. Yeah. They believe the people. Now you can see, as we talked about, some of the candidates coming out. You saw it this week that won.
12: Mm-hmm.
11: Oh, socialism is your fire station.
12: Yeah. Right. Yeah.
11: Yeah. It's Cliff Clavin delivering the mail.
12: Mm-hmm. Your city provides water to you. Right. I mean, you pay a water bill, but they run the water department. Why can't they run everything else?
11: That's not socialism.
12: The money we wouldn't be spending on police officers would be spent on grocery stores owned by the city. Yeah.
11: I'm sorry. It's just, but where
12: selling,
11: we are.
12: Selling that fake meat that didn't work out. Remember
11: but here's,
12: that?
11: What I see going on here is you and I've talked about this. That, you know, we, you and I go back to 2006 where we went, that was the benchmark for us where we said, okay, Democrats aren't trying to pretend they're in the middle anymore.
12: Yeah.
11: You know, and I'll never forget you and I having that conversation going, wow. You know, and it was just really the move from 2006 to electing Obama in 2008. where right. Obama could actually say, I'm going to skyrocket electricity prices. He's a god.
12: Yeah.
11: Treat him like a Roman king. He's a pharaoh. Set up in Denver something that looks like, you know, a Greek monument.
12: Mm-hmm.
11: Because he can take care of us all. We're children. We need a president that is a, and a first lady that's a mother and a father. Going back to Chris Rock, remember that one?
12: Well, and you had people making up in their own mind what he was going to do for them.
11: Yeah, remember that.
12: He's going to make my car payment. He's going to make my house payment.
11: Oh, remember that lady? I remember that. Yeah.
12: He's
11: going to make my car payment. He's going to make my house payment. He's going to do, I won't have to do a damn thing anymore because the, and you're sitting there saying, these people are complete idiots.
12: I have friends in the medical and family in the medical field. And this actually happened. They started the day he signed the Affordable Care Act into law. People started calling doctor clinics, dentists, which didn't apply.
11: That made the news.
12: And saying, I want an appointment.
11: Yeah.
12: Obamacare. The day he signed it.
11: I know. But, you know, what, and so we've always had the Democrats, do we tell them what we truly believe or do we tell them the BS and pretend that what we believe is something else?
12: Yeah.
11: Well, what happened, and this has really moved really quick just in the last week, it was, all right, these people aren't telling, we're not telling them we want to be communists, we want to be socialists, that's what we want to be, and Mamdani was clear on that.
12: Mm-hmm.
11: I'm going to be a socialist, I want to do this, I want to do that. Now that they've tried that, and the basic thing is, if you're not a Democrat and you won't promote socialism, well then you're out.
12: Yep.
11: And all of a sudden, you've got this week, the candidate that won the House race in Colorado saying, socialism is your fire hall. And I think they got that from, I think it was Joy Behar who said it on The View.
12: Yeah.
11: So Democrat, now socialists, are trying to not tell you what they're going to do anymore. So how they got elected by saying, we're going to be straight with you that we want socialism, are now pretending that they're not socialist, that they're something else,
12: right,
11: which is how they got into power, because right, the socialists beforehand were afraid to promote what they believed. It's this great circle of, we know what they want, but they don't know whether they can sell it to the American people, so they start lying about what socialism is.
12: It's relying on the stupid American voter. One of the chief architects of Obamacare talked about that. Gruber, remember that?
11: Yep.
12: And it wasn't Hans Gruber from Die Hard. Bring me my detonators.
11: Well, he was sort of a dictator, though, in his own way. You know,
12: well, that's true.
11: He was judge, jury, executioner.
12: Officer John McClane of the NYPD.
11: You going to watch that this month for Christmas in July?
12: Yeah. You ask for miracles, Theo. I bring you the FBI.
11: Yippee-ki-yay! Love that movie.
12: Man. Oh, I love that.
11: You won't find that, those words, in any Christmas carol, though.
12: You could come to the Harley household. But I wouldn't bring your fellow church members. But yeah, it's, if you think about all of that, how many times have, you know, back in the day, did we catch them on a hot mic with Gruber? Same thing. His wasn't really a hot mic. He was just kind of talking. But they talked about what they actually want. And now, and we have said it for years, own it. So with the DSA, they're like, well, I guess we'll do what Eric and Gary said. We'll come out and we'll write our own constitution, which eliminates the actual constitution.
11: They've let us know what they think.
12: And
11: now they've got to back off on it.
12: Yeah, well, it's because it's a big tent. By the way, that's all you'll be living in because nobody will own property. And it won't be that big.
11: Remember the pup tents?
12: Yeah, exactly. Yeah, two pups, it's full.
11: We are Red Eye Radio.
12: Brought to you by FPPF, Fuel Power Max.
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0: The U.S. Treasury quietly released its official financial report for 2025. It appears by its own numbers, the U.S. government seems insolvent. It's reported that the Treasury shows about $6 trillion in assets and over $47 trillion in liabilities. Add it all up, and it looks like the U.S. owes more than $130 trillion it doesn't have. 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

0: We are Red Eye Radio. He's Eric Cronin. I'm Gary McNamara. Oh, all right. A great example. We talked constitutional issues this week because of the Supreme Court decisions. This is Newsom trying to tell us what the founding fathers want. Complete lie. Oh, yeah. Complete lie. We'll get to that. But I want to get to this here just to prove the point that we're trying to make. This is Senator John Hickenlooper from Colorado, who did win his primary talking on CNN. Here we go, the big tent again.
1: I'll tell you what we are united about. We are united that we all have to work to make sure we win the Senate back in November. We've got to win back, and we're united to win back the House. And we're united to win back and push back against the White House. And I think, you know, I don't agree with everything that Ms. Kyrgios is claiming and fighting for, but I believe in a big tent, that if the Democratic Party is going to really represent farmers and ranchers and middle-class workers and be able to compete in states like Indiana, Kansas, and Nebraska, we've got to have a big tent. And we're not going to agree on everything. And we're going to make our arguments within our party and fight hard for what we believe. But the bottom line is we are united that we have to win back the Senate and the House.
0: That's what it is, big tent. So what are they accepting? Socialism, communism, Nazism.
2: Well, it says we don't have to agree on everything. Yeah, you do.
0: And we're going to have a vibrant debate. There's been no debate.
2: No.
0: Except for Goldman now that he's out.
2: Right.
0: You know, I saw you do an interview the other day calling the Democratic Party anti-Semitic.
2: Right.
0: So you got to be a racist. You got to be have the worst character traits in order to be a Democrat. And that opens up the big tent.
2: Yep.
0: Yeah.

0: This is an SRN News special report. I'm Ron Taylor. Senator Lindsey Graham has died after a brief and sudden illness. NBC News says emergency personnel responded to a call for cardiac arrest at Graham's Capitol Hill home last night, and photographs showed paramedics carrying a person on a stretcher from Graham's home to an awaiting ambulance. There's no word yet on the cause of death. The senator had just returned from meeting with Ukrainian President Vladimir Zelensky in Kyiv, Ukraine. Senator Graham was elected to the Senate in 2003 and was a close political ally of President Trump. He was chairman of the Senate Budget Committee and was seeking a fifth six-year term in November. A statement from the senator's office says his family appreciates at this time and asks for privacy during this incredibly difficult period. And they do appreciate the prayers. Senator Lindsey Graham was 71 years old. This has been an SRN News special report. I'm Ron Taylor.
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3: From the Fox 45 Weather Authority team, I'm meteorologist Justin Chambers. Temperatures are going to be bottoming out in the 60s and 70s in the overnight hours. A couple of leftover showers around as well. Sunday will be partly cloudy, trending drier, so highs will be in the mid-80s, but a lot less humid, and especially into Monday, that's going to be the best day with highs in the mid-80s and low humidity. Heat and humidity, though, do crank up by the middle and end of next week. From the Fox 45 Weather Authority, I'm meteorologist Justin Chambers for Talk Radio 680 WCBM.
4: Over the next few minutes, we're going to turn our eyes to the market and how to control the uncontrollable. Brian Herbert is a financial and tax planner and a five-star wealth management award winner with ProStatus Financial right here in Maryland. Ryan, I think we're all hyper aware of the fact that the markets have been volatile as of late. What I think most of us are wondering is, what can we do about it?
5: It's the consistency. It's having the plan for your income and retirement. Any income that you're having coming in from your portfolio should not be dependent on the stock market getting you a 5% rate of return or a 4% or 10% or whatever it happens to be. You want that to be unaffected by the market so that when we have times like these where we have so much volatility, you're not stressed about, do I have enough? Am I still going to be able to retire when I want? You want to have this consistent plan. If that's the kind of feeling that you want to have, if that's the kind of messaging and plan that you want from your financial advisor, I encourage you to sit down with Mike, myself, Catherine, 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
1: And he is Eric Hormy, and I'm Gary McNamara. Welcome. Good morning. Download our Red Eye Radio app today, and you can listen when and where you choose. All right, I figured out my patriotic attire for this weekend.
2: Yeah.
1: I told you, because this is the first year I've ever thought, oh, wow, I need to wear something really bold in order to tick some people off.
2: Mm-hmm.
1: I decided, though, this shirt's what I'm going to wear on the plane. I like this shirt.
2: Yeah. All right. What do you got there?
1: See?
2: Right. Right. But you have to describe it to the listener. It's radio.
1: Yeah. That's right. It's radio. Well, my face, number one, is a face for radio.
2: Yeah.
1: My shirt is just a nice blue, very blue polo shirt with a small emblem of an American flag on it.
2: Right.
1: And I'll wear that on the plane because I realize I don't want to tick somebody off on the plane that then could get me delayed getting back to Buffalo to see my dad.
2: Yeah. Right.
1: So the big one, the 1776 polo shirt that I have, that's what I'm going to wear on the 4th.
2: Yeah. Okay.
1: All over the place with the 1776. And the other one, I'm not sure. I may bring that shirt, the other one that's like a, would guarantee to tick off any Democrat socialist of America.
2: Yeah.
1: I may put that on. I may wear two shirts on the 4th.
2: A wardrobe change.
1: Yes. I may have a wardrobe change on the 4th because the one is like a fireworks display, that one shirt that I have.
2: Right, right.
1: So I'll wear that and
2: not literally, but just on the shirt.
1: On the shirt, yes. Yeah. Yes.
2: So yeah, there are no pyrotechnics coming off of your shirt as you walk by people.
1: Yes.
2: To be clear.
1: And then
2: would be cool.
1: Then on the 5th I come back and all I'm looking to do. No, I'm sorry. Yeah, I come back on the 5th.
2: Yeah.
1: And I get back early evening. So I really don't care. The only thing I care about that attire on that trip back is to be extremely light. So when I hit the heat.
2: Yeah.
1: When I come out at 7 or 7:30 and you hit that wall of heat.
2: Yeah. Right.
1: Coming out the door of the airport. It was actually pretty nice yesterday though. I mean, it's been in the 90s, like 97, 98 every day, but the humidity hasn't been bad. Yeah.
2: I'll take it. I don't have a problem. I love the summer.
1: I thought I might have missed this. I saw the story from Gavin Newsom. We talked about it a little bit where Gavin Newsom was talking about the fact that he's against the billionaire's tax in California, but he wants it nationwide. Mm-hmm. And the reason is because they all understand if you have the billionaire's tax, billionaires are moving. And I saw some new figures this week from New York.
2: Mm.
1: And it's like they can move. And so they want... It's sort of the same concept of healthcare. Democrats don't want healthcare in their state because they know they have to pay for it.
2: Right.
1: Democrats only want healthcare if they can know they can put the burden on future generations and borrow the money or hopefully get it from somebody else. Mm-hmm. They don't want to pay for what they claim is a just and moral society. They don't want to pay for it.
2: Right.
1: They want somebody else to pay for what they view as a just and moral society, but they don't want to pay for it themselves.
2: Right.
1: And the same thing here with the billionaires tax. They don't want to do it in their own state.
2: Nope.
1: Because they know there's going to be consequences. And the goal now is no, have a billionaires tax across the country. Therefore, nobody can leave the country.
2: Mm-hmm.
1: But I thought this was interesting because it talks about just how Newsom is completely clueless on the Constitution. But it also talks about how, you know, what really was the basis, one of the basis of forming this country. And he writes, this is Jonathan Turley writing this in an op-ed piece. I know, I don't know if anybody but the Wall Street Journal carried it. Probably it's on his website too. Was James Madison the Mamdani of his time? Gavin Newsom seems to think so. Enjoying the growing number of Democratic leaders supporting a wealth tax, the California governor claimed that the U.S. Constitution and our founders were all about wealth distribution. The system, quote from Newsom, the system America's founders built, he said, was designed to prevent the concentration of power in a few hands, but we have allowed that concentration to happen anyway, slowly in plain sight over decades. What the hell is he talking about? What's he talking about? Oh. He's talking about the concentration of wealth, not of political power, because the beginning of this country had nothing to do with wealth distribution. Right. As he writes, this democracy was designed to avoid the concentration of political power, not the concentration of wealth. The founders were great believers in capitalism and the free market. This isn't the 250th anniversary only of the Declaration of Independence, but also the publication of Adam Smith's The Wealth of Nations, which the founders embraced. Many of the founders themselves were quite wealthy, including banker Robert Morris Jr., who was known as the person who financed the revolution and would be a billionaire today. Our revolution was the first true Enlightenment revolution, heavily influenced by writers such as John Locke, who believed in a natural right to property. That right came not from the government, but from God, and it excludes the common right of other men. The Lockean principle was manifest in George Mason's Virginia Declaration of Rights, which was the basis for the Declaration of Independence. It extolled, quote, the enjoyment of life and liberty with the means of acquiring and possessing property and pursuing and obtaining happiness and safety. Madison drafted protections from the government seizure of property, including the takings clause of the Fifth Amendment, which requires compensation for any property taken by the government. The Constitution was later amended to allow for income taxes rather than wealth taxes. Far from supporting a wealth tax, the constitutional system referenced by Mr. Newsom makes a federal wealth tax unconstitutional. His recent endorsement of a national wealth tax was likely meant to blunt the left's outrage over his opposition to the resolution to create a state billionaire tax on the coming November ballot. California has reportedly lost trillions of dollars in the exodus of billionaires and other wealthy taxpayers fleeing the high taxes and class politics of the state. Mr. Newsom knows that this draining of wealth spells doom for his state, which is already grappling with a massive growing deficit. He offered a curious argument for opposing the state wealth tax. We did talk about this earlier this week. You may not be able to pick up and move to Texas or Florida to shelter your income from taxation, but I promise you that the billionaires can and do. You're a captive of our negative policies of the state. You can't get out of it, but the billionaires can. Wow.
2: I love it. You and I often talk about podcasts. Dana Carvey, David Spade. And Spade was talking about doing a gig in Tennessee. And Carvey goes, oh, man, I need to get more gigs in low-tax states. It was just great. It was just a comment. Just boom. He just dropped it there. You know what I mean? And they've talked about, you know, things. Clearly, I don't think either one of them are radical leftists. I don't know where they are on social issues. But more and more in pop culture, you're seeing the recognition. You know, it's funny when LeBron, the talk about him leaving the Lakers, and I thought, oh, man, if he ends up at the Mavericks or the Spurs or the Miami Heat or something, you know, and I'm thinking, you know, and there was thought, I don't know if they've announced it yet, that actually he's going to probably be at another California team. But I thought to myself, how many athletes, you know, we've talked about this.
1: Yeah.
2: Right now, how many are kind of in the wings, you know, making changes, considering changes? Because the first thing I thought of with LeBron was get out of California. Now, they may not. It may be another California team. We'll see where it ends up. I don't know. I don't think they've announced it yet, right? But he's definitely not going to play with the Lakers. But how many athletes right now are in the wings thinking about making those changes?
1: Well, look at it right now. I just looked at the average salary of an NBA player is roughly $11 million a year.
2: Yeah.
1: If you decide to play for the Mavs, and you're making $11 million a year. The difference, if you have the same contract for the Dallas Mavericks or the Lakers, would be about $1.5 million a year. You would make more from, if you think that they're not going to take that into consideration, you're nuts. Of course they are.
2: Yeah.
1: We had talked a long time ago about Phil Mickelson way back then when he got blasted. Some of the current thing, allegations against him, if true, he should be blasted.
2: Mm.
1: But when he was there, and he talked about wanting to move to Florida, and we figured out that if, you know, you're in the range of those athletes making, you know, 50, 100 million a year.
2: Yeah.
1: We said, well, if you're making 100 million a year, that's 13 million a year.
2: Well, and
1: over a period of 10 years, that's $130 million.
2: And you got to think about everything else they invest in when they're at that level, right? Not just what they're making from the sport and the endorsements. It's what they're making from everything.
1: Oh, yeah.
2: All the investments and all of that. And look, it's, I think we're seeing that right now. And I really think the Democrats, the radicals, the socialists, they want this battle because they think they're the ones saying, buy, get out in those blue states, in those blue areas.
1: Yeah.
2: You know, you've got Hochul and she's sweating. You can tell she's sweating. You know, her predecessor did. It was the same thing. Please, rich people, come back and bring your friends. That's the same message. You know, and it's in California. Oh, we don't need you. We're just fine. We're going to do just fine. Eventually, the middle class can't afford to stay. I talk about my friend who was in this business and radio and radio news. Lived in California most of his life. He said, I'm retiring next year. This goes back a few years. He said, but I can't retire here. I can't afford it. No way. And that's what's happening. We've seen this for a long time anyway. Retirement age folks going from New York to Florida. I mean, it was a series of episodes on Seinfeld. They didn't talk about why they did it, but really the cost of living, it was cheaper. It was sunny. It was warm. The whole thing, the weather and everything else. But really right now, you're at a point where on a fixed income, you can't afford to stay in these areas. And that's what I think the big movement is going to be. It's not just the billionaires and what they represent, which is huge.
1: Well, for Newsom, because we talked constitutional issues this week, to be, talking about, you know, basically the separation of powers when the Democratic Socialists of America wish to destroy it and then perverting it and saying the separation of powers is not to allow wealth to accumulate. And that was part of the founding fathers, which is completely, totally a lie. It shows you how desperate Newsom is.
2: Yeah.
1: Because nothing, separation of powers had nothing to do with people getting rich.
2: Right. Right.
1: Nothing.
2: Right.
1: It was political power. And as we know, the Democrats wish to destroy that because even mainstream Democrats are talking about getting rid of the Senate, the Electoral College, and the Democratic Socialists of America are talking about no three branches of government, that the other two branches, both the executive and the courts, are basically run by Congress.
2: Right.
1: So please spare me. And spare me your constitutional knowledge, Newsom.
2: Yeah, exactly.
1: Please, for God's sakes, have a clue. But he believes he's talking to idiots.
2: Mm-hmm.
1: We're Red Eye Radio.
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0: We're Red Eye Radio. He's Eric Carlin. I'm Gary McNamara. Oh, you just reminded me when you had mentioned LeBron James, who were talking about taxes and wealth tax and all that, and the billionaire's tax. Stephen A. Smith. I don't know the details. All I know is he was getting blasted because apparently they traded for the Lakers traded for another guy, and their three top guys are all white. And Stephen A. Smith is out there going, "You can't win in the NBA with three white guys."
1: Well, that's funny.
0: It's like, oh wow,
1: yeah.
0: Well, I wonder if he's going to have to apologize or not. But he's getting blasted. He's getting blasted on X.
1: Yeah, I doubt it. I doubt it. We'll see. We'll see what happens with the Lakers and with LeBron. Maybe Cleveland. Again?
0: I don't care.
1: I don't care.

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0: Actor Sir Anthony Hopkins has a new occupation, that of a composer.
1: The 88-year-old star of movies such as Shadowlands, where he portrayed theologian C.S. Lewis, is releasing an album of orchestral music that he's written over the past six decades. In a statement, he says, "I've been composing music all my life. Some of these pieces have lived with me for decades, and I still find myself returning to them." The album of his music, On Decca Classics, will be performed by Gustavo Dudamel, conducting the Philharmonia Orchestra. Keith Peters reporting.
0: Jude Bellingham scored in extra time to lift England past Norway 2-1 in the World Cup semifinals for the first time since 2018. Bellingham's shot, the 93rd, was his second of the game. The Real Madrid star is now tied with England teammate Harry Kane with six goals in this tournament. You'll find more news and analysis at townhall.com. A few New York Times reporters have been subpoenaed. And as correspondent Julie Walker reports, it has something to do with the way they reported on the president's new Air Force One.
2: The Trump administration subpoenaed several New York Times journalists after their report on security concerns involving the new Air Force One. That's according to the paper. The new jet was a gift to President Trump from Qatar, and it went into service last week. The paper says federal agents showed up at the reporters' homes with subpoenas to force them to testify before a federal grand jury in Manhattan on Wednesday. Trump flew the new Air Force One to a NATO summit in Turkey last week, but he departed on an old Air Force One for England, with the newer jet also coming along. He then switched back to the Qatar plane for the flight home. Julie Walker, New York.
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3: From the Fox 45 Weather Authority team, I'm meteorologist Justin Chambers. Temperatures overnight into the 60s and 70s under mostly cloudy skies. A couple of leftover showers as well. Sunday definitely drier with highs back into the mid-80s. Lots of sunshine for the afternoon and keeping the dry conditions into early next week. From the Fox 45 Weather Authority, I'm meteorologist Justin Chambers for Talk Radio 680 WCBM.
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0: Now, it's Red Eye Radio. Gary McNamara and Eric Harley talk about everything from politics to social issues and news of the day. Whether you're up late or you're just starting your day, welcome to the show. From the Relief Factor Studios, this is Red Eye Radio.
3: All across America, we are Red Eye Radio. He is Eric Harley and I'm Gary McNamara. Welcome and good morning. How dare the beginning of the show interrupt our conversation?
6: What do you get? What do you get a country that's 250 years old? I'm racking my brain, man. There's nothing on Amazon.
3: You know, when you think about it, I think about, you know, my dad being 100 years old.
6: Yeah.
3: And the country's 250.
6: Yeah, isn't that crazy? My dad's 93.
3: He's lived over a third.
6: Yeah.
3: Third of this. It's a country's existence.
6: It's crazy. But think about all the technology that both of our dads have gone through. Think about, you know, where, like my dad was born in 33. So.
3: 26.
6: I'd say right around, let's say 1940-ish, you know, dad would have been 70 or 7 and would have, you know, started maybe being curious about, you know, how things work. That's little boys do and, you know, go out and build a fort or play in the mud, whatever. And then at 18 went into the Navy. But you think about everything. I mean, aviation, like your dad was a pilot. Mm-hmm. And you think about now, I saw someone post on social media earlier, you know, woke up in Los Angeles and I'm home tonight in DC. and I'm grateful to live in America. Basically making the point, it's still amazing that you can get across the country, you know, in just a few hours.
7: My dad was not a commercial pilot, I want to make that clear, but he did the aerobatics in a plane.
6: Yeah.
7: He was a private pilot who, some of the things that, he did, were insane.
6: Yeah,
7: as young men tend to do. Now, he didn't climb the Empire State Building to propose to my mother.
6: No, and when he did it, if he had done that, he probably would have put something a little more thoughtful on the banner.
7: Well, and he would have had
6: the flag or whatever.
7: And he would have had a parachute.
6: Yeah, exactly. I have a friend who was a base jumper, and that's insane to me. And he has videos of them just hopping out of a van and then parachuting off of a really high bridge.
7: You know what I think? One of the things is we talk about, you know, just 250 years of age is when you look at I always think of the people that lived, you know, some of the founding fathers, for example, who lived into their 70s and then 80s back then.
6: Yeah.
7: There was no modern medicine. I remember when I read the book on I got mind blank here. The Great Trek Across the Country. I just got mind blank here. But in the beginning of this, the book that I read, they talked about something that has not been passed down, that it has been passed down because it's in the history books. History cloud. I was thinking about that the other day. Well, in the history books, you mean the history cloud.
6: Yeah, right.
7: That how scared people were of dying.
6: Yeah.
7: And you think about it, when my father was born, when your father was born, there were no antibiotics.
6: No.
7: Everybody knew somebody who had polio.
6: Yeah. Right.
7: You know, smallpox, you know, people with actual quarantine signs on the doors of their home.
6: The flu epidemic.
7: Flu epidemic. You know, when you go back, that was just, you think about that, that was just less than a decade before my dad was born.
6: Mm-hmm.
7: And when you think about it, you know, when my dad was born in 26, really, you know, you were, until the Industrial Revolution came around, you know, it was almost semi, you know, Neanderthal lifestyles that we lived.
6: Yeah. Yeah.
7: You know, and the amount of technology that we have, and that's the one thing when I remember, and when I watched the History Channel, The Men Who Built America.
6: Mm.
7: And I remember after I watched a couple of episodes, I came back on the air and I went, wow. Every one of us, even if you live in poverty in the United States, you live better than billionaires, except for real estate, the amount of real estate you might have owned.
6: Right.
7: Yeah. And how big your home was.
6: Yeah.
7: That was it.
6: Yeah.
7: We live better than billionaires did 150 years ago, all because of technology. There is no appreciation. And if you don't have appreciation, you can't be grateful.
6: Right.
7: To understand what technology has done to our lives, as you mentioned, the one gentleman who talked about how you can get across the country.
6: Mm-hmm.
7: I'll be flying, I forgot the date for a second. Tomorrow I'll be flying, the Friday to see my dad again.
6: Yeah.
7: You know, I've recently passed on American Airlines actual 1 million miles. I've been around the planet 40 times.
6: Yeah.
7: The vast majority of that has been the last really 15 years. The vast majority of it, you know, being able to. So to be able to do this and still keep the close family ties that I have been able to do because of airline travel. I appreciate that like you can't imagine. Every time I get in a plane, I'm like, this is unbelievable.
6: Right.
7: Because you look back and you say, what did we have? When I think about when my dad was born, many homes didn't have electricity.
6: No.
7: They didn't have a phone.
6: No indoor plumbing.
7: My grandmother and grandfather, I remember when I was young, the ice box, the ice box. Why do they call the damn refrigerator an ice box? Because they actually had an ice box when they were growing up.
6: Mm-hmm. If you were lucky, you got ice delivered every day.
7: Yeah. Yeah. By horse and buggy.
6: Yeah.
7: Because that's what delivered seriously from,
6: yeah.
7: That's what, you had the ice man that mm-hmm. would, who wasn't a serial killer.
6: Right.
7: You know,
6: right.
7: It was, and
6: or
7: so.
6: A professional wrestler.
7: But exactly. I look at medicine, for example. And how scared people were of dying that, you go to the late 1700s, all the way to the 1700s, 1800s, even until antibiotics came around, you could die from an infection.
6: Oh, yeah.
7: People were scared to death. It was a Lewis and Clark expedition.
6: I almost said it.
7: Lewis and Clark expedition.
6: And I was thinking that, and I thought, I'm not sure that that's the one he means.
7: Yeah, the book I read on that, and it was like, they said one thing that has not been passed, how people were so scared.
6: Yeah.
7: That you actually, you go out, it was an agriculture, it was a farming, society.
6: Yeah.
7: And
6: that's all you had. I mean, if you think about it, there wasn't retirement. You didn't have money sitting in the bank. I mean, you might have if you were, way up there, you had a little money sitting in the bank. But most families, it required that you lived off the land, did work, the barter system, you worked as long as you could. We're talking pre-Social Security. So there was no real safety net at all. It was about, this was the work you were going to do, and you were going to keep working as long as you could in order to feed your family every day, day to day.
7: The nuclear family was a necessity, was a 100% complete necessity.
6: Right.
7: You had, that's how people survived. But when you think of the founding fathers that lived into their 70s, or anybody lived into their 70s and 80s, And the aches and pains that you couldn't do anything about, the injuries that you got, you couldn't do anything about it. I think of all the little things that, that pop up in me, and it's like, these things are no problem.
6: Mm-hmm.
7: And so I am so, so grateful, so appreciative. I can put my life into the context of human life. And human history. And I'm like, damn, I'm glad when I was the time in life when I was in history, when I was born.
6: I'm glad that I was born pre IT world and learned what it was to live without it. When, I'm glad we had a phone, but my mom's mom, even I was probably in my teens and they still had a party line.
7: Yeah.
6: Which could be very interesting or annoying. And
7: you get on the phone and sorry, your neighbor's using
6: Sally,
7: your phone.
6: Can you hang up?
7: Yeah.
6: Yeah.
7: No, I got an emergency call. So do I.
6: And then you think about simple, so communication, being able to communicate, having a phone in the house, right? A landline in the house. It's somebody did this video that went viral and it was a woman. Basically saying, I tried to call my niece and if they could only have one central phone in each house. And she was, alluding to, of course, people at first didn't understand that she was just having fun. It was tongue in cheek talking about having a central phone in the house. And when it rang, everybody's freaking out. That's why we learned to answer it with we were asking a question like, hello?
7: Hello.
6: And it was like, what the hell are you about to tell me? And who are you? And then caller ID came in and we started getting selective. Yeah, I don't need to talk to that person. And then answering machines and everything else. Now you think about, I still love the idea of being able to communicate while you're on the fly with a mobile phone, with a cell phone. It, to me, is one of the greatest technologies, and the fact that it's a smartphone these days. Well, it can be frustrating, but the fact that we can do so many things on our phone. You can create a business, maintain a business on a phone.
7: On my smartphone, it's, as we know, the phone, all the apps, mm-hmm. your banking,
6: yeah.
7: Recreation, tickets, I have a DJ sound system on my phone
6: mm-hmm.
7: that automatically mixes the music.
6: Mm-hmm. Mm-hmm.
7: Yeah. And I'm talking about no gaps. It actually, you know, the song is 5 seconds from the ending. The other one slowly comes in
6: mm-hmm.
7: On it. I find that stuff just unbelievable that we have, this kind of technology to enjoy. And think about this. Think about how it used to be no problem if we used to call somebody and the line would be busy for 3 hours and you couldn't get a hold of them for 3 hours.
6: Mm-hmm.
7: You just dealt with it. Today, you know, if, you know, you call someone, they don't answer. There's really never a busy signal unless they still have a landline. It just goes to voicemail and you leave a voicemail or you just say, forget about you just don't leave the voicemail.
6: Send a text.
7: No, send a text because yeah. people just don't listen to voicemail anymore. It's too right. much of a pain in the butt to do that. So yeah. send them a text, followed up with the text. And then you go, okay, I've communicated with them, you know, through one channel. And the other thing is too, I read the other day where it's like women are now saying men won't come up to us and talk to us in bars anymore. Men seem to have no testosterone. You know, left. Men don't want to date anymore. And you know what our problem was? Mm. Our problem was you had a main phone that was in the middle of where everybody had their daily activities. If you wanted to call a girl in high school, you had to do it in front of your parents.
6: And her dad might answer on the other end.
7: Yes.
6: And he's going to ask you a few questions.
7: Exactly.
6: I know because I've been in that place. When we still had a landline, you know, it's like, who's this? You know, I mean, getting a call directly to the person you want to talk to in that house.
7: Mm-hmm.
6: You know, you think about that. And look, there's a good and bad of all of it. But what it offers is opportunity and also in some cases, life-saving technology.
7: What it has given me is the opportunity to be so much more productive in the things that I wish to do every day.
6: Mm-hmm.
7: Yeah. I'm able to accomplish it. It really hasn't given me any more free time.
6: Right.
7: But that's not what I'm searching for is free time to do nothing. My goal, even at my age now, is not to, you know, not that I can't do it. I've always been able to turn it off. I mean, once every like 3 or 4 months, it's like a Friday comes, I'm not going to do anything the whole weekend. That's a rarity. But I do it, and I know I've recognized, you and I have been in this business long enough, I recognized at one point, a couple of points in my life, when burnout was almost there, because just working, you know, 20 hours a day in this business and sleeping 4.
6: Yeah.
7: But technology has taken a lot of that away, because I can be, and I know you believe the same thing too, you can be so incredibly efficient and productive.
6: I can bookmark and come back to it.
7: Right. There's everything that you can do. What used to take us 10 hours now takes us a minute.
6: Yeah, right.
7: And I'm not exaggerating on that either.
6: Right.
7: Of research. You can find out that quickly. It makes my life much more productive, much more efficient. And if some people want to take that to, you know, do whatever recreation they want, they're fine with that. I'm not against that, you know, at all. I'm the last one to judge what a person does, you know, with their life as long as they're productive people and, they take care of their own business and they don't try to bother me and my rights.
6: Right. Yeah.
7: Right.
6: Yeah, exactly.
7: And I fulfill their responsibilities and obligations. Do what you want.
6: Right.
7: In fact, I'm fascinated with people that do things, live a life completely different than mine. I'm absolutely fascinated by people that get involved in certain things. I'm like, wow, that's really so cool. I'd never do it, but man, that's the coolest thing ever.
6: I love that. I love that. I love watching someone else's experience and then saying to myself, that's not my thing, but man, they're killing it in what they're doing. They're crushing it.
7: I watched a guy and he came up on YouTube shuffle, you know, just random shuffle.
6: Yeah.
7: Guy in Arkansas.
6: Yeah.
7: Took basically an ICBM site.
6: Yeah.
7: The silo they closed down.
6: Yeah.
7: But in the all the living quarters, everything that was all underwater.
6: Yeah.
7: He went in, drained the whole thing, built an entire 3-story house in that. And I'm like, How much money does it take to do this?
8: Right.
7: Why would you do it? What are the frustrations? And he goes, I'm just the kind of person that loves to do this. I'm like, what? I would never do anything like that. I was completely amazed. And I'm like, wow, that is one cool dude.
6: Colin Furze in Great Britain, a tunnel under his house and now a garage that has a lift so it can lift his DeLorean up to his driveway. It's taken him years. Colin Furze on YouTube. It's a great watch. It's fun.
7: We are Red Eye Radio.
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8: 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It's reported that the Treasury shows about $6 trillion in assets and over $47 trillion in liabilities. 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

0: We're Red Eye Radio. He's our party, and I'm Gary McNamara.
1: We'll review this week because we actually have off tomorrow. So
2: that's right.
1: We'll take a review of this week. We'll tell you that one of the members of Congress who was a Democrat that came out. Remember the 10 Democrats that came out and said, "Well, you know, we're basically the moderates that are left."
2: Yeah, right.
1: And nobody paid attention to them. One of them wrote a op-ed piece in the Wall Street Journal. Mm. Democrats need to show our love for America. There's only one problem with that.
2: It's not going to happen.
1: Well, they don't love America.
2: You can't fake it.
1: Right.
2: What are you going to do?
1: I'm going to show love for the woman I don't love.
2: Yeah. For those 10, maybe, but
1: yeah,
2: for the others, no, your party doesn't love America.

0: with SRN News. I'm Ron Taylor. Breaking news this hour as a veteran GOP senator and close ally of President Trump has died.
1: GOP Senator Lindsey Graham has died after a brief and sudden illness. That's what his office says in a statement posted on social media. But Senator Graham's office did not provide any additional details. The South Carolina Republican also became a longtime advocate of direct confrontation with Iran.
0: That's Washington correspondent Andrew Stewart reporting. The senator had just returned from meeting with Ukrainian President Vladimir Zelensky in Kyiv, Ukraine. Senator Graham was chairman of the Senate Budget Committee and was seeking a fifth six-year term in November. A statement from Senator Graham's office says his family appreciates prayers at this time and asks for privacy during this incredibly difficult period. Senator Lindsey Graham was 71 years old. This is SRN News.
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3: From the Fox 45 Weather Authority team, I'm meteorologist Justin Chambers. Temperatures are going to be bottoming out in the 60s and 70s in the overnight hours. A couple of leftover showers around as well. Sunday will be partly cloudy, trending drier, so highs will be in the mid-80s, but a lot less humid, and especially into Monday, that's going to be the best day with highs in the mid-80s and low humidity. Heat and humidity, though, do crank up by the middle and end of next week. From the Fox 45 Weather Authority, I'm meteorologist Justin Chambers for Talk Radio 680 WCBM.
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1: And he's Eric Carlin. I'm Gary McNamara. Welcome and good morning. Thank you so much for being here. Download our Red Eye Radio app today, and you can listen when and where you choose. So we look at this week, and I would have to say that this week was the week officially that we now know that the Democratic Party is the Socialist Communist Party. I found this interesting because the Democratic Socialist of America, one of their leaders, this is on Fox News earlier this week, was being interviewed and was asked to comment about what one of the other leaders had to say. Here we go.
2: I'm not sure that all your members see that distinction, though, between democratic socialism and communism. Look, let me show you an example. This is National DSA Political Committee member David Jenkins. Watch this.
3: I mean, our goal is liberation. Our goal is communism. We're a diverse body of libertarian socialists, libertarian Marxists, anarchists, left communists, and other schools of thought within the sort of left wing of socialist movement.
2: He says our goal is communism.
4: We have a big tent of all sorts of ordinary people.
1: This was the week of big tent. Everybody's the big tent of communism slash Nazis, because we've got to add Plantner in there because overwhelming support in the Democratic Party for a Nazi communist.
5: Well, the problem is the Democrats can't have a big tent. Everybody has to be in lockstep because the radicals control everything. And if you're not in line with the radicals, if you're saying, well, big tent, where do you disagree? Go ahead, say it. Not to me. Say it to the radicals. If you're claiming you're not a radical, then tell the radicals in your party you don't like where they're going. Tell them what you disagree with. Go ahead. I want to watch.
1: This is after the Colorado congressional race where the Democratic Socialist who said 9/11 was America's fault. Mm. This is a response from the Colorado Democratic Party chair, Shad Maroub. Here we go.
6: I saw last night, this is what a diverse and strong Democratic Party looks like, and we're united toward victory this November. What do you see as the overarching message to the country from Colorado Democrats?
7: Oh, look, thank you for having me here. The Democratic Party last night made its voice heard. And this is a party that not only nominates someone like Milot Kyros, who's energizing young people in this democratic socialist wing of the party, but also John Hickenlooper, who's a tried and trusted leader who many would classify as a moderate to continue in the U.S. Senate. This is the sign of a healthy, diverse party that's not afraid to have this type of difficult conversation in public.
1: But they won't have the conversation in public.
5: No, they won't.
1: They won't have the conversation. They simply say we're a big tent.
5: Right. Yeah. No, I'd love for the Democrats who aren't or say they aren't radical to have a conversation in public with the other Democrats who are the radicals. Go ahead. I want to see that.
1: Milot Kyros, who won, 29-year-old socialist who defeated Denver's 15-term incumbent. And Representative DeJet, who was defeated, is a progressive, a backer of abortion rights, gun control, mm-hmm. who has co-sponsored Medicare for All legislation, yet she lost. The press calls Colorado's, this is from the Wall Street Journal, Colorado results, the press calls it more evidence that Democrats are in the mood to out-establishment candidates. That's true, but the challengers aren't simply outsiders new to politics. They're on the far left. Ms. Kyros told Nine News last week, we already have socialism, right? It's in the roads that we drive on. It's in our fire stations. That's the other narrative that's come out about what socialism is.
5: Right.
1: That's not what socialism
5: is. That's not
1: socialism. No. She wants the same model to be in healthcare. She wants free pre-K and college. She thinks dreams can be paid for by taxing millionaires. And 9/11, our fault. She wants a U.S. arms embargo on Israel, including defenses that shield civilians from rockets. And more. She's as radical as you can possibly get. And everybody, they're in the big tent. You saw it with Plantner. Nazism is now part of our big tent. communism part of the Big Ten. I want to play this. This is Fox News. You just heard that was on CNN with the Democratic Party chair of Colorado. Here's Ari Fleischer yesterday on Fox News talking about exactly what you just mentioned, Eric.
8: There, where is this principal Democrat leader who says no to socialism? That simple. No. We won't caucus with you. We don't want your support. We are Democrats. We're not socialists. What's wrong with them saying that? But they won't say it because they're scared to say it because then they get primaried.
5: Yep. And that's exactly what's going to happen. You know, it's funny because David Hogg actually was the one who said in his few minutes that he was there at the DNC officially in power saying, you know, we need more radicals to appeal to my age group, you know, the 18 to 30 age group. He said, we need more radicals. And that wasn't the only thing that they had a problem with. But at that time, you really couldn't say that out loud, even though other Democrats in power were saying it. Stacey Abrams, the permanent governor of Georgia, was saying it. And they, you know, they've been saying it for a handful of them have been saying this has to be the strategy. We've got to go more radical. So for those that keep saying big tent, yeah, I want to see that conversation between your side of the tent and the other one.
1: Yeah. Who's debating? Who's debating the Nazi communists?
5: Right.
1: He's still deciding what to do. He can't figure out whether he wants, whether he loves Lenin or Hitler.
5: Yeah.
1: There's this big, you know, this big debate going on in Plattner's mind, I believe, on that one.
5: Right.
1: But you look at the rest of them. You look at everything that's come out. You know, and this is where we go to, Representative Tom, Suozzi, who, wrote the, piece, Democrats need to show our love for America. Ceding patriotism to the GOP does a disservice to our party and more important to our nation. What, you just wake up? Are you Rip Van Winkle?
5: Right.
1: What the hell's going on? Where are you? How delusional are you?
5: Right.
1: Look at all the polling that has come out. Look at what Democrats and the Democrat socialists want to do who are taking over your party. How, you can't love the nation if you wish to whittle down the First Amendment, the Second Amendment, the 14th Amendment. You want to get rid of the separation of powers and have everything being controlled by one branch of government as a democratic socialist of America.
5: Yeah.
1: Is a part of the platform that they're talking about. They want to get rid of the Senate. Mm-hmm. They want to get rid of the Electoral College.
5: Right.
1: And then you look at where the party has already gone, which is the classism of identity politics, the classism and racism of identity politics, judging people by groups and not individuals. Socialists and communists love that.
5: Oh yeah.
1: I mean, that's exactly that's exactly what they want.
5: Oh yeah.
1: And you know, you look at that, you look at the incredible misogyny and sexism that you see, you know, in the radical transgender movement, that you can look at authoritarian regimes across the world and how they treat women, and the Democratic Party is right there. What do you, and these establishment, well, we're the establishment. No. You opened the door to all of this.
5: Yep.
1: And then to sit back now and say, why don't we love the country? You hate the country. You hate the Constitution. And this isn't us projecting on them. We're just observing what they're telling us.
5: Remember how, how angry, James, what's his name, got in calling, Bernie a communist? The snake calling a Bernie the communist? He said, you know, he's a damn communist. He's a damn communist.
1: Who is this?
5: James, what's his name? Carville.
1: And
5: Let's go back even further. Obama rejected the socialist brand because, in fact, they started by saying the defense was by the administration then, the Obama administration, that socialist was the new N-word.
1: Yeah,
5: that's what they said.
1: Yeah, remember that?
5: And then he made the joke about, you know, a mop, I'm going to do some cleaning. It's a socialist mop. And, it, you know, made the joke about it. So here's the thing. Old, new, still in power, not in power, It doesn't matter. Anybody who has any place in the Democratic Party, go ahead. Speak out against the DSA. Go ahead.
1: And when you look at socialism and communism, and you look at the former Soviet Union, you look at China, you look at North Korea, where mm-hmm. these things we saw. And again, it wasn't. Has anybody said that recently? Mm. Well, communism actually works if you have the right people implementing it.
5: Right.
1: But when we saw the mother of Sheridan Gorman yesterday.
5: Mm-hmm.
1: Absolutely can't believe how Democrats, every one of them, completely cold and heartless as she talks about her daughter being murdered.
5: Yeah.
1: And Representative Jayapal basically, we've been here four times already. We got more important things to do.
5: Right.
1: And the audio that we played, I mean, she's just like, why are you putting illegal immigrant criminals over American citizens? What the hell is going, you don't even care. And that's what happens when you get to socialism and communism. Your citizens are subjects.
5: Yep. And that's
1: they're
5: where,
1: not,
5: that's,
1: they're
5: in
1: not
5: their mind,
1: citizens.
5: That's where we are.
1: Yep.
5: They care nothing about Americans.
1: And so the door has been opened by the Democrats in power. They don't really disagree with what's going on. They're like, okay, I got to be careful here because I can't win maybe in my district if I take the communist side, but they'll primary me and so I could lose. So I really can't tell you what I really think,
5: right,
1: or this is what I really think.
5: Right.
1: It's one or the other. And if you don't have the guts to stand up to communists, socialists, and Nazis and say it's wrong, then really I do agree with the number of I think it was the majority of Democrats when polled don't want to live in the country, then maybe you should go.
5: Yeah, you should.
1: We brought you that poll earlier this week.
5: Right.
1: The majority of Democrats don't want to be in the country.
5: Bye.
1: They don't want to be here. They don't love the United States. Did you see that thing on X yesterday about that guy who was going in? Was it a Home Depot or whatever?
5: Mm.
1: And he was like just livid that there were so many flags flying.
5: Yeah. Oh,
1: yeah, What the hell is this?
5: Yeah.
1: Why are all these flags? What the hell are all these flags flying?
5: Right. Yeah.
1: And somebody said though, no, wait a minute. That's a liberal man walking into Home Depot. No, this has to be fake.
5: Well, it is. He's not there to repair anything. He wouldn't know how. He's there to get some turning signal fluid for his car.
1: And so, I mean, that's what's come out this week. And anything that we say, you can't say anymore you couldn't ever say it to us, but you can't say it to the right. Oh, you guys are extrapolating out to absurdity.
5: No.
1: Can't say that anymore.
5: No, they're promoting it.
1: We're just telling you what they're telling us.
5: The DSA officially put it out. This is what they want.
1: Yeah. Yeah. They put
5: it out.
1: No
5: money for law enforcement. No money for the military. No defense for you whatsoever. They want to dismantle completely the Constitution, period.
1: And they believe the people that vote for them are stupid because yes. They're trying to tell you that socialism is basically, has the one woman who won I can't think of her name at the moment now, that won in Colorado, we already have socialism.
5: Yeah.
1: You
5: right.
1: know?
5: Yeah.
1: The fire department fixing our roads. That isn't socialism.
5: No.
1: We are Red Eye Radio.
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0: We are Red Eye Radio. He's Eric Carlin. I'm Gary McNamara.
1: I tell you this, though, the one thing, you know, you have some of the members of the Democrat Socialist of America, they're promoting exactly what they want, communism.
2: Yep.
1: And now you've got, you know, the some of these candidates that are winning saying, well, we already have socialism already. It's building roads and and fire stations. They have to lie to you because they know if they tell you the truth about what socialism slash communism is, you won't go for it.
2: Right.
1: So they, you know, they're out there, some of them out there doing it. And now when it's like, oh man, we could win this election. Now they've got to back off and just pretend. No. Socialism is just what we've always done in this country.
2: Right.
1: And we just want to make sure that it works correctly when that's a bunch of horse manure.
2: Well, and they're going to try, as you mentioned earlier, they're going to try and sell it the way that others have tried to sell it over the years. Well, this is America. We can do it better. We can do it right. Yeah. If it's brought up that it's failed drastically time and time again all over the world, then they always come back with, well, but we're America. We're a rich nation. We have enough money. That's what they'll tell you. There's enough wealth in America to get this done. That's what they're trying to sell.

0: 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Maximum sustained winds were clocked at about 89 miles per hour near its center. I'm Julie Walker.
1: Breaking news and analysis at townhall.com. New York City leaders could soon be seeing bigger paychecks after the city council approved a significant salary increase for top elected officials.
2: Under the plan, the salary of Mayor Zoran Mamdani, a Democratic socialist, would rise by about $47,000 a year, while city council members would also receive substantial raises. The increases follow recommendations from the city's Quadrennial Advisory Commission. Mamdani and the council speaker say they do not plan to take the extra money. If the raise is approved, Mamdani critics say they will watch closely to see if, in fact, the Democratic Socialist does take extra pay. John Scott reporting.
1: Gun owners are closely watching what happens next in Colorado. A new Colorado law requires permits, training courses, fees, and government approval before certain firearm purchases is raising concerns among gun owners. You'll find more on these stories, plus breaking news at townhall.com.
3: From the Fox 45 Weather Authority team, I'm meteorologist Justin Chambers. Temperatures overnight into the 60s and 70s under mostly cloudy skies. A couple of leftover showers as well. Sunday definitely drier with highs back into the mid-80s. Lots of sunshine for the afternoon and keeping the dry conditions into early next week. From the Fox 45 Weather Authority, I'm meteorologist Justin Chambers for Talk Radio 680 WCBM.
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7: Hi, it's Sean Casey. I'm sitting here with Dr. Melissa Sagib, Doctor of Audiology of Audiology Associates, When Silence is Not Golden. Great to see you again, Doctor.
8: It's good to see you, too.
7: Let's talk a little bit about hearing aids here. What's the difference in being fit with prescription hearing aids rather than over-the-counter?
8: Yeah, it's a great question. You know, prescription hearing aids are what you get when you walk into our doctor of audiology office or an audiologist office, and they are prescribed based on your hearing loss, and they are very different than what you can buy at big box stores, Amazon, online. And several years ago, over-the-counter hearing aids got a lot of attention as they were reintroduced to the market, but they've always been around under a different name called PSAPs, personal sound amplifiers, and they were fine. And then what companies started to get into the market a little bit more, and now you can go into any store and buy them over the counter, but it's a self-fit process, meaning you're going to pop them in. They're for a kind of mild to moderate hearing loss. And I always say more mild, comparing them to more readers if needed, where if you really have a strong problem hearing in noise or other medical factors, you're kind of contraindicated. They're probably not best for you. But if you just feel like you need hearing aids once in a while, or there are certain situations that are hard, they could be a great option for you. But again, you don't get any help. It's a self-fit process. There's no someone helping you put them in, program them. They're just generic settings that you can pick and see which one you like best. You know, some have online hearing tests you can do, so it can be a little bit more accurate, but then it's again online and you're doing it yourself. Prescription hearing aids are done in our offices. And what that means is you, before you get them, you receive a full diagnostic evaluation. We look in your ear. We have three parts of the ear, outer, middle, and the inner. And we assess all parts to see, is it wax? Is there infection? Is there something alarming like a signs of a tumor or signs of something more serious occurring? And then at least you know your baseline of what we're working with. And after we go through the full diagnostic evaluation, we sit and talk to you about hearing aid options, which one is best for you and your lifestyle, and therefore they're prescribed. And then when you come in for the hearing aid fitting, it's about an hour. We measure the hearing aid by putting a microphone in your ear with the hearing aid, and we have your prescriptive targets and your prescription of hearing based on the hearing test we did. And then we're able to match the hearing aid response to your threshold. So there's no guesswork in how much volume you need at certain frequencies to hear. hear well and if it's going to work, we know exactly what that hearing aid is doing in your ear. And that way it's prescribed for you in your settings. So, for example, I have a lot of patients who are working and in the workforce, maybe they're professors or they're in a courtroom or so forth, and the sounds can be reverberant or they need more help in noise for those specific situations. So we can really create programs to tailor the hearing aid for them. Our hearing aids that are prescription have, you know, 24 hours of battery life and everything is rechargeable now. They're all Bluetooth compatible. And then they have some other features that could be really helpful for you. They all have apps that go with it, so you can still make some minor adjustments. Focus the direction of sound if you're in a noisy room to really customize it for what you need. So you get a lot more with the prescription side than you do over the counter. And one more important piece is that if you do have health insurance, a lot of health insurance companies in this area offer a hearing aid benefit, meaning that they have some coverage towards the cost of a hearing aid. They don't have that for over-the-counter because it's just generic. So if your insurance companies have recognized that if you are hearing impaired and you need help, seeing a doctor of audiology for prescription hearing aids will give you a better outcome than over-the-counter. And the other piece is that over-the-counter hearing aids are not cheap. A good set, there are definitely cheap ones out there, but a good set of prescription hearing aids are going to run between $2,000 and $2,500, which is pretty much what you would get in our office.
7: For the set or
8: for the set? For the set, which really isn't much different than some of the offers we have that we give our patients. And then, again, if you have a hearing aid benefit, you might even pay less. And this way you're getting a treatment, you're knowing how to put the hearing aid in, you're getting cleanings on a regular basis, ear cleanings. What if it's just wax and you're shoving a hearing aid in, right? That's not going to help you. That's actually making the problem worse because now you have to hear through all that wax and that's not good for you either. So when you get the prescription hearing aid, you're getting the assessment. And even if you are a candidate for over-the-counter, you know, if you get it, baseline hearing test, that's a really good thing to have because as we age, hearing can change. And this way we're able to really track and monitor and make sure that prescription hearing aid is doing everything it can for you. And if changes arise, we make accommodations for that too by just, you know, modifying the settings.
7: You just said something very important regarding a baseline hearing test. When should that occur? At what age should we consider it? Because, you know, again, a lot of times people don't realize they might have very mild hearing loss. But if you have a baseline test, you might be able to determine that much earlier.
8: Absolutely. And, you know, I always say presbycusis, which is the hearing loss due to the natural aging process, usually occurs around our fifth decade of life. But that's a bell curve. And there's a lot of environmental factors that play a role here. So 50s, you should really start getting just baseline because we'll all struggle in noise or certain environments are harder. The TV's louder. Things are more muffled. And maybe everything is fine and it's just the processing that our brain takes when it hears sound to understand it. And that slows down too, which is normal. But you could be in your 40s and struggling in noise and noticing changes. And the answer is you should come in and get that because there are other health factors that play a role. For example, the configuration of a hearing test, the audiogram we give and we go over with you can give us a lot of information about the cause. And so if you have a low frequency hearing loss and you're hearing like maybe a pulse in your ear, those are a lot of red flags. So when you come in, it's also like a diagnostic health assessment of your hearing. So we can see if there's anything else occurring that would be needing more medical attention.
7: What are some early signs or symptoms of hearing loss that would be a good time to call audiology associates?
8: Absolutely. You know, one important thing is everyone mumbles. And it's more than just my husband or my wife. Like, everyone's mumbling and it's not me, it's them. Well, maybe not. And mumbling is because we hear certain sounds but not others because of the configuration of hearing. Usually our low frequencies are preserved and the higher frequencies are more damaged. So we hear the low pitches but not the high. And that's when we hear but don't always understand. Or sound is really muffled and not as clear. And so that is when you should absolutely come in. And at least you don't have to treat it, but you should diagnose it. You know, we get our blood pressure checked. We get our eyes tested. We get our teeth cleaned. And hearing is very, very important. It's one of our five senses. I think it often goes to the wayside. But more and more attention, I think, because of the over-the-counter hearing aids has brought more light into what we do and why. And so I think, going back to your question about sounds is, you know, people will report muffled. And the second biggest complaint is I can't hear a noise. I'm at a party and I can't hear anymore. Right. I've noticed a decline. I'm at a restaurant. I'm reading lips. It's very hard. Or you're avoiding those situations because it is so difficult. You know, if it's so hard to hear, who wants to go out to eat unless you don't like the person? And then you can enjoy your dinner, but you just won't hear much. And hearing aids have so much technology in the prescription side. Over the counters have some, but the prescription side is really where you'll still see the advancements of taking the noise to not amplify it, but then really trying to take that speech and enhance it so you can enjoy being out in those, in the world and being at parties and restaurants where you're struggling, but you're struggling with everyone else. It's audible. And that's really the goal.
7: Yeah. We often take precautions when, for instance, we wear sunglasses when we're out in sunshine because we don't want to damage our eyes.
8: Yep.
7: But so many people don't take any precautions when it comes to protecting their hearing. Why is that?
8: You know, I think that they just don't think about it. You know, the eyes, you definitely can feel the maybe some sensitivity, but with your ears, you think, it's going to be fine. I'm young. And actually, research has shown that if you already have hearing loss and you and I are around the same noise level, but I have normal hearing, you are most likely going to get more damage to the hearing organ because it's insult to injury, whereas I might be completely fine. And so, you know, that is definitely something to keep an eye out for too, is that if you are going to be around loud, if you're mowing your lawn, if you're, and it's a lot of lawn, you know, if you're 10 minutes, you probably are okay. But wear ear protection. Like even if it's 10 minutes and you can do a little bit to protect, you know, the ones that go over the ears, they're called super oral. You can go to a drugstore and get the little yellow foam ones for $1.50. Those are the gold standard. They, if you get them in right, you have to roll them to insert them properly. But when you do, and I mean, that is the gold standard. You will attenuate sound. If you, if it's really hard for you to put them in, we can make custom hearing protection where we take a cast of the ear, ship that out, get any color you want. And that way, you know, you can use those. And that's what musicians use, right? You see on them with the ear plugs in. They actually have in-ear monitors so they can hear their own voice, but it limits some of the noise. So we have those too. So there's so many options. And our environmental factors such as noise really play a lot because I'm seeing 9, 10, 11-year-olds who are listening to AirPods and music or whatever Beats, and they're just blaring it. And we can tell in the configuration the cause of the problem, and we can see that a lot of it is noise and music from just too loud. And so, you know, I could do a whole talk on that part, too, about hearing conservation, but really OSHA, which is the occupational standards for jobs, they have a lot of really good guidelines about the volume and duration because that's really what it's about. It's how loud for how long. So if it's a blip, you're probably okay. But if it's going for 5 or 10 minutes at a very loud volume, you are going to do damage to your hearing.
7: We'll do that next time. So for if you're having signs of hearing loss, want to schedule a baseline hearing test, call Audiology Associates while when silence is not golden, 410-944-3100 or online aaiaudiology.com.
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7: All right, thanks, Scott Shannon. 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It is 800-941-SEAN. You want to be a part of the program. So we had competing Americana on display last night. We had the UFC at the White House, which was, I thought, spectacular on every single level. And it was a really cool moment at the very beginning. I did not expect it. I was not there, but I thought it was worth. It just kind of took me by surprise. It was President Trump playing Ronald Reagan, a radio address from Flag Day, June 14th, 1986, before the UFC America 250. And I want to play it here.
8: My fellow Americans. Today we celebrate Flag Day, the birthday of our stars and stripes. As we think back over the history of our nation's flag, we remember that the story of its early years was often one of hardship and trials. Sometimes, a fight for simple survival. It was 2 years into the War of 1812 when America seemed to be teetering on the edge of defeat. The British had already taken our capital and burned the White House. All had stood between the British and Baltimore were the guns of Fort McHenry. British bombardment lasted for 25 hours. Through the dark hours of the night, the rockets fired and the bombs exploded. And a young American patriot named Key, held captive aboard a British ship, watched anxiously for some proof, some sign that liberty would prevail. You can imagine his joy when the next morning in the dawn's early light, he looked out and saw the banner still flying. A little tattered and torn, but still flying proudly above the ramparts. But with the birth of our nation, the cause of human freedom had become forever tied to that flag and its survival. As the American Republic grew and prospered and new stars were added to the flag, the ideal of freedom grew and prospered. From the rolling hills of Kentucky to the shores of California, to the Sea of Tranquility on the moon. And let us never forget that in honoring our flag, we honor the American men and women who have courageously fought and died for it. These anniversaries remind us that the great American experiment in freedom and democracy has really just begun. And they challenge us to match that greatness of spirit in our own time. We are, after all, the land of the free and the home of the brave.
7: Now, there was a liberal alternative that was airing, I don't know, where was that, on MS Now or something? And a bunch of liberals, crazy, I don't know, Jane Fonda and Bette Midler and Joy Reid, and they had their alternative. This is America 250 to them. Listen.

0: Let me put you straight. When you come for the rest of us, we'll fight you at the gate, and you will lose, you fascist Bataloo.
1: I mean, they're singing at another big DNC event. Anyway, with all of that said, I love the fact that this president loves sports as much as he does. Our friend Stephen A. Smith could not believe that Donald Trump, lifelong Knicks fan, showed up at, you know, the first game at the Garden, Game 3. The Knicks did win the championship over the weekend, as everybody knows. First time in 53 years. Congratulations to Knicks fans. But anyway, it was, I just love the Americana. Now, we're going to have a series of events that we're going to be going to and bringing you to, radio and TV, that I think you're going to like. I know a lot of you and your families that you will also be going to a lot of these events. Anyway, a great time. I think he's probably one of the nicest people in broadcasting, if not the, one of the greatest sports analysts, play-by-play, you name it. He's been there for every big sporting event for decades now. Jim Gray is with us, Fox News sports analyst, host of Westwood One's Monday Night Football, and good friend of mine. He also wrote the book GOATS. He knows every, the most dominant player in every sport ever. Mr. Gray, sir, how are you?
2: I'm great, Sean. Thank you for that beautiful introduction. That's so nice of you.
1: Well, you're one of the nicest guys I've ever met, and it's a compliment because it's not as common, be it political commentary or news commentary or sports commentary. There's a lot of intramural battling.
2: Well, you know, I've not been involved in any of that. I've gotten along so much for so many years, coming up on 50 years of this next year, started in 1977. So, you know, I've genuinely looked at other people's work. Bud Greenspan, who was the great documentarian and historian for the Olympic Games, used to do all those great films, Jesse Owens Returns to Berlin, The Last African Runner, the Wilma Rudolph story, Billy Frisk, the first World War pilot to be in an Olympics. And he said something to me one time that, you know, took me by surprise. And then I thought about it and I thought, boy, isn't this beautiful? He said, I knew I was good when I could look at other people's work and admire it. I love looking at my colleagues' work and admiring it. Stephen A. Smith,
1: wow.
2: Rico, Dan Patrick, all these people do all this work. Jim Nance is phenomenal. Joe Buck. And you know what? They do a great job. So we don't have to diminish other people to try and make ourselves look better.
1: You know, but for a lot of people, it is a zero-sum game. You know this, I know this. And a lot of people feel any success they may have in life will be predicated on someone else's failure. I've never believed that.
2: Well, there are a lot, and unfortunately there are a lot in broadcasting who behave in that fashion. It's shameful, it's disgraceful, because if you're good enough, you can stand on your own 2 feet. So it's, you don't have to make others look bad or point out their mistakes. Hey, look, when you make a mistake, Sean, nobody has to tell you. You know.
1: You know.
2: You don't have to be pounded over the hindsight. And by the way, you don't need to be pat on the head when you do something well. You know it too, and you don't have to stand on the top of the,
1: Actually, you did pat me on the head recently. You watched my podcast with Bill Belichick, and
2: that was great.
1: I'll tell you what shocked me about him. Cause if you go to his press conferences after football games, for example, he gives these notorious one-word answers. He does not like the press. He doesn't like the media. And I felt he really opened up and was so, just open. And I think he knew that I was a fan, number one. I said so. But number two, this is not a hostile environment for people. I want to learn from one of the best coaches ever in the NFL history. And I felt like I did learn about a lot about him.
2: Bill is so good. You know, we've had him on Let's Go.
1: You had him on with Tom Brady. That was maybe, I watched that before the podcast.
2: And I know you did, and thank you for your kind words of what you said.
1: I was not wrong. It was great.
2: Beyond that, that was really kind, and you know, that touched me. I really appreciate it, Sean. But Bill is a genius, okay? Bill has instantaneous recall. He's so far ahead of all of these other people. He's won 8 Super Bowls, and he can tell you about some innocuous play when he was coaching as an assistant coach for the Denver Broncos back in the 70s. Okay? And he can pull it up and he can tell you all 22 that were on the field and what they did and how they did it. And it's just astonishing, his knowledge of football history, how he's kept current, contemporary. And, you know, he's really, you know, it's, it, it, look, there were certain aspects of him that was just not going to divulge anything at any time. And so he got surly at times, and he got, you know, people got underneath his skin, and he just wasn't going to give them anything. We're on to Cincinnati. We're on to Cincinnati. We're on to Cincinnati. But you know what? When you get to know Bill, or when you spend time with Bill, he is really, really likable. He's considerate. He cares about his players. He cares about other people in his life. He'll go out of his way for you and expect nothing in return. So I have a really good feeling about Bill, a great relationship with him. I wish him nothing but success here in North Carolina, and he is the greatest coach ever.
1: He's one of the GOATs. You wrote, I think, one of the best sports books ever about GOATs. What is it that makes the best the best? What is that? Is it work ethic? Is it natural talent? Is it a combination? Is it coaching? Is it collaborative? Is it instinctive? What is that special something? Cause you run the gamut from Mike Tyson all the way to Tom Brady, all the way to the, you know, every big GOAT and every big sport, Tiger Woods. You know all of these guys.
2: Well, when you look at Kobe, Ali, Jordan, Brady, these guys, Tyson, Phelps, they all have one thing. They are myopic in their pursuit, and they will let nothing stop them from getting to what it is that they do and how they continue to do it. Tom Brady said this to me many, many years ago, and he says it repeatedly. If all you ever do is all you've ever done, then all you'll ever get is all you've ever gotten. Imagine if Tom would have stopped after one, but no, he didn't. He took what he just said. That wasn't all he ever did, and so he wasn't going to get just that. He was going to go for 2, 3, 4, 5, 6, 7, okay? So he's never satisfied. And you know, they're all trying to touch perfection, Sean. And the ones who are realistic, like Kobe, I said, Kobe, you're trying to be perfect. He says, I know I never will be, but it sure is fun to try. They touch it for a moment. Tiger Woods can touch it for a moment. And it's like a jellyfish. It slips away, but he wants to touch it again, again, and again. And that's what drives them. That feeling, that ability to be perfect for the moment, but know that it's so elusive that you can never be perfect all the time. And that's the distinguishing difference. That's the difference between good and great, and great and excellent.
1: All right, quick break, right back. More with sports broadcaster, our good friend Jim Gray on the other side. 800-941-SEAN, our number if you want to be a part of the program. Your call's coming up. 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
1: 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Heroes like Fire Captain Andrew Donner, inspired by the bravery of New York City firefighters on 9/11, Andrew devoted his life to serving his community. He rose through the ranks of his fire department, training rigorously and leading with courage. And after a very brave battle, Andrew lost his life to lung cancer caused by occupational toxins. Now, the 25th anniversary of 9/11, Andrew's story is a reminder of the profound impact that day has had on our nation, our heroes, and their families. 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Now, Tunnel to Towers was able to honor Andrew by paying the Donner family's mortgage. 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

0: continue now with sports broadcaster Jim Gray analyzing last night's big UFC 250 event at the White House, which was unbelievably spectacular in my view. You know, one of the problems I've had in my career, and we're in broadcasting, is I don't like to watch my show or listen to my show or go back and analyze the show. However, if you want to improve, you have to.
1: You have to. You have to have that self-reflection. And you have to be able to take criticism. No one takes criticism better than Tom Brady. And that's why Belichick was so great for him, because he treated him like everybody else. And he criticized him and he went after him. And you know what? No one else also takes praise better than Tom Brady. So when you're able to do both with humility and have a gratitude and a sense of knowing that you've arrived, but still trying to get better, most of those guys that we talk about, these goats, Muhammad Ali, until his last breath, was trying to be better tomorrow than he was yesterday as a human being, as a husband, as a societal impact person around the world, as a fighter. So the growth never stops with the great ones. None of them get complacent. And Sean, you've had a top show now. I don't know. For 20 years, you've been number one. I don't know. Maybe longer.
0: I'm in my 30th year at Fox, maybe my 36th year in radio. I've been on a while. I'm not at 50 like you, though, but I'm going to be there, God willing.
1: I didn't mean to take that.
0: No worries. You know, how are we going to look back at this event that took place at the White House last night, in your view, and what was your overall take on it?
1: Well, it was just a spectacle, okay? And it all went well. There was no controversies. All the fights went well. It looked great. Dana White, what he has been able to do with the UFC to take that sport from where it was to where it is, you know, it's just been phenomenal. And so, you know, this was something different. It's a celebration of American life. Look, the UFC sells out all over America, all over the world, wherever they go. So you're giving the people what they want. And the people got what they wanted. So, you know, you're going to find controversy. Mike Ditka said this to me many years ago when I was inducted into one of the Hall of Fames. He gave the induction speech. And he said, if you have no successes, you have no critics. So all these people are going to criticize, and they're going to sit around with their typewriters or on the internet or you know, speak into whatever forum they have or platform. And guess what? It's because he's successful, and they all wish that they could be him. And they wish that they had the success that these people have had. So you just got to take the criticism where it needs to be applied, apply it, and where it's a bunch of BS, let it go in one ear and out the other.
0: We love Jim Gray. If you've not read his book, Goats, go find it on Amazon or in a bookstore, and you will not regret reading that book. Honored to call this man a friend and getting his take after this historic day yesterday at the White House. Jim Gray, God bless you. You're a dear friend. I think the world of you, and we appreciate your take on everything.
1: Vice versa, Sean. Thank you so much for having me on. Love you, buddy. And
0: love you back.
1: Getting after it, Sean. Keep doing it, buddy. And by the way, can I say one thing?
0: Yeah.
1: Having been, you know, broadcast the NBA for 40 years, it's so great what's happening in New York with the Knicks.
0: I'm happy for my friends. I gave them a hard time during the series. I was giving Stephen A. a hard time, too. If they lose, it's Donald Trump's fault. I'm like, no, if they lose, it's on them. It's not Donald Trump's fault.
1: All due respect to the president.
0: I know. I mean, they blame him for everything and give him, but whatever. Jim Gray, appreciate you, man.

0: This is Nnamdi Asamoah. I play football for the Philadelphia Eagles, but what I do off the field with United Way might be more important. I'm a volunteer tutor and mentor. 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
8: This is All Hands Radio News. I'm Petty Officer Liz Vlahos. 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Chief Petty Officer Lynn Rodriguez takes us into the world of a CB diver.
9: When I'm getting ready to dive, I'm nervous, I'm excited, my heart starts racing, and I just hope that I get the job done and the weather and the water's cooperating with us. I am Chief Petty Officer Lynn Rodriguez. I am a Navy construction electrician and CB diver. We do underwater construction, we do demolition, build boat ramps, mooring inspections, cable inspections. Depends on the job and the location, we do some salvage, debris removal, depending where it's at. Underwater when I'm working, I feel good. I feel like it's just a way for me to get to work. But at the same time, you have a lot of other things you got to worry about. I have to worry about how much air do I have left. I got to worry about my buddy, you know, because he's watching me and I'm watching him, making sure we're okay. And if we're lucky, we get to see. If not, everything is by feel. You always have a buddy with you. You're never doing anything by yourself. You're never alone. I followed my dad's advice to always prove myself and do what I can in the Navy and make him proud, make everyone proud. So I try to do that with everything I do. Being a woman, it's sometimes more challenging because we have to wear the same amount of gear that a man does, and we have to do the same amount of pull-ups that a man does for the physical training and the test. It's a challenge, but you can do it. You just got to set your mind to it. Taught me how to be a leader, independent, confident.
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1: All right, 25 now till the top of the hour, 800-941-SEAN, our number. You want to be a part of the program. You know, our friends at Six Hour, they are, like all of us, celebrating 250 years of freedom. They've got a great, exciting summer promotion. 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Everybody wants one. I'm telling you, you need this. 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And right now, when you buy the number one concealed carry pistol, if that God forbid moment comes, somebody wants to bring harm to you and your family, they'll give it to you free as part of this promotion. 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Father's Day is coming. 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Many former veterans, many vets are there. 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They're building out the next generation of weaponry. 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Now, I have an M17 pistol, the same one carried by our brave men and women that defend freedom around the world every day. 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We're a Sig Sauer family on this show. 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And check it out. 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Limited time offer. Don't let it pass. I guess, especially with Jason here, and Jason wanted the New York Knicks to win so bad. Jason and Katie are probably the two biggest sports fans we have working on the show. Katie wanted San Antonio. Jason wanted the New York Knicks. I wanted the games over so I didn't have to compete against the highest NBA rating since Michael Jordan. Obviously it's been 53 years since the Knicks won, but you know, I really have a hard time understanding. And I was getting into this with Stephen A. Smith on TV last week when we talked about it here, is why do Knicks fans, if they win, they go crazy and they get violent? If they lose, they go crazy and they get violent. You know, sure enough, it happened again over the weekend, and I'm watching all of this unfold, and I'm like, what are you doing? Everybody should be happy and celebrating. You have cop cars ruined, you know, buses were torched, rioting in the streets, fighting galore. And I'm like, how is that a celebration? 53 years, you should be celebrating your city, not wrecking it. Here's some of the sights and sounds of that. What is the point? I don't know, but I guess if that's how they celebrate in New York City, that's why I love the free state of Florida. I will say the star by far in the series, he deserved the MVP, Jalen Brunson. I was so impressed with his play, but the bigger story of Jalen Brunson to me is he gave back about $100 million for salary expansion for the team, money that he could have had himself. And which is very selfless. Most players don't do this because in sports, you often get one, maybe two, if you're lucky, three. And I mean lucky career contracts like this, but he wanted a team to win a championship and he was willing to give up money to get it, to build a better team around him. But he still misses Texas taxes. Listen.
2: Every championship that you've won has been won in Texas. The first one at Villanova in Houston, the second one in San Antonio, and now this one here in San Antonio. What do you have against Texas? And how special is it for you to be able to win this title with Mikel and Josh?
3: I have nothing against Texas. I love Texas. I miss the Texas taxes.
1: I miss the Texas taxes. Like, why is New York losing so many people to mass migration out of New York, the state, out of New Jersey, the state, out of Illinois, out of California? You know, all things we talk about all the time. All right, let's get to our phones. James is in Pennsylvania. James, hi. How are you? Glad you called, sir.
4: Doing great, Sean. Been a fan forever. Back to the Hannity and Combs days. And
1: thank you.
4: Reason for the, yeah, I just love what you do. And one of my concerns is with this, you know, the deal that President Trump is working on here, has signed, is giving money back to Iran, and that the people themselves, the Iranian people, who are fantastic people, are not really in control of their country yet. And to keep any of the mullahs in place and have to deal with them, and they can't be trusted. It's
1: well, they can't, but remember, they're not getting any American money, number one. They're not getting money up front. That was clarified, and we have J.D. Vance on tonight, and he will go over all of these points with us on TV. They basically get paid on per action basis based on what they are agreeing to do. And so if they want a chance to rebuild their country, at any point did you ever hear Donald Trump say that regime change was the goal?
4: Oh, no. He didn't go in there, I don't believe at all, with the idea of regime change, except to get rid of...
1: Well, they did. They kind of did get regime change three times, right? So that happened as a matter of course. But what was the president's main goal?
4: Well, to stop the nuclear threat to the United States was the main goal, and our safety and security of our own country.
1: And secondarily, the free flow of oil at market prices, which would be phenomenal if, in fact, the strait opens. And the price of oil today has been down as low as it's been since the beginning of this conflict. So in that sense, that kind of does fit in with Trump's doctrine, doesn't it? No forever wars. He didn't have regime change as a goal. What Steve Witkoff told us from day one about the 60% enriched uranium, we're going to get that as part of the deal. Or the payments will stop and probably the bombing begins again. That would be my take. I'm a Reagan trust but verify guy. And, you know, have they suffered enough pain yet? I don't know. Time will tell, right?
4: Well, President Trump was very cautious not to destroy infrastructure that would harm the Iranian people once they were able to get reestablished in their own country and have their own control, which is fabulous. I trust President Trump emphatically. I have 21 years in the military. I'd follow any order he would give. It wouldn't be a problem. I still have my original Art of the Deal book from 1986 when he came out with it. And I use it every day. But
1: listen, I mean, I think that, you know, again, they're getting nothing. The only thing that opens up to them, it's kind of like, have you ever done a big construction project in your life? And you usually give a down payment, but that's not happening in this case. But every phase of building, there is a payout. For example, they lay the foundation, you pay that money. The banks will only loan it in phases if you're building new homes. I don't know if most people know that. And then if you frame out the house, then there is another payment. You then put up the wallboard and paint, and that's another payment. Then you put on the roof, and that's another payment. So if they want to rebuild their economy, they have a chance to do it. I think there are other mitigating factors, how other countries in the region feel about it. Now, ultimately, I think Israel is, they're going to make their own decisions based on how the Iranians treat them. And, you know, we saw what happened when they attacked that Apache helicopter. We saw what happened when they went after commercial ships last week. The president pounded them 2 days in a row hard and then said, I'm hitting Karg Island next. And the backstory is they called and said, please don't do that. We're ready to sign the deal. That's how it happened. That's what I was told.
4: Well, my big concern is, who is he signing the deal with, and what are they going to do with any money that they do get when you go down the road and the negotiations go forward and they comply with a few things and then they get money, then they go off in another direction. You can't trust them. I don't trust them.
1: Now listen, if you think I trust the Iranians, you got the wrong show. I don't trust them at all, but I'm a trust but verify guy. If in fact it just defies, well, a death cult defies logic anyway. But one of the good news, the parts of the deal, and I'll clarify this with JD tonight on TV, is, you know, our American inspectors are part of it. They've all told me we are, and we'll have eyes on them the whole time. I don't think they'll be able to get up to nefarious stuff. They'll figure out a way to either neutralize or take back that nuclear dust. And, you know, this is going to unfold over time, and we'll see how it plays out. Okay?
4: Well, I certainly hope so. I mean, I have full trust in what the president's doing, and not, you know, you may have some background knowledge, but inside edge, but I certainly don't. So, I mean, I trust whatever he's doing, because I know there are other factors involved in making those decisions that, you know, common people like myself don't have a clue to.
1: I think common people like yourself are the people that make the country great. Don't sell yourself short here, James. You're a good man. God bless you. Back to our phones. Art is in Oregon. Art, how are you? Glad you called.
5: Good. I'm doing real well. But I want to follow up on what you said on Friday, Sean. First of all, big fan. Love the show. But you had said that, you know, you are the boss. And I just wanted to tell you that, you know what a boss is, don't you?
1: What?
5: Well, a boss is like a diaper. It's always on your butt and full of crap.
1: I am not like that as a boss at all.
5: Okay. It was just.
1: I'm actually very, and I think Linda will back me up. I'm pretty hands off. I hire the right people that are capable of doing a great job.

0: means men pay for dates. I think that there are words that men should never use against women. I think that I'm very old school in that way. And, you know, if some people think that's toxic masculinity, then that's on them, not me.
1: If that's toxic masculinity, I'm a huge fan. Just a heads up.
0: Yeah.
2: This is the right choice for men.

0: restrictions on countries purchasing Russian oil, in addition to Russian officials and entities. Instead, the administration has pushed for the bill to give President Donald Trump more latitude to pursue negotiations with Moscow to end the war on Ukraine. Bernie Bennett, Washington.
1: And, of course, this was one of Senator Graham's last efforts as he passed away at the age of 71 last night. You'll find more breaking news and stories and full analysis at townhall.com. I'm Ron Taylor.
2: '70s under mostly cloudy skies. A couple of leftover showers as well. Sunday definitely drier with highs back into the mid-80s. Lots of sunshine for the afternoon and keeping the dry conditions into early next week. From the Fox 45 Weather Authority, I'm meteorologist Justin Chambers for Talk Radio 680 WCBM.
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6: This novena to St. Jude Thaddeus is brought to you by St. Jude Shrine, nationwide center of St. Jude devotions, located at 308 North Packer Street in downtown Baltimore. Those who are unable to visit the shrine can always request a novena book, which is available free of charge. This enables them to say the novena prayers privately at home, while their intentions are faithfully remembered at the perpetual novena services at the shrine. Every year, thousands of people enroll themselves and their loved ones, living and deceased, in the League of St. Jude. Benefits of this membership includes a remembrance in 100 Masses offered each year, a novena of Masses offered each month, and all the perpetual novena services at the shrine. Enrollment can be annual or perpetual for both individuals or an entire family. Each year, in addition to the perpetual novena services every Wednesday and Sunday, three solemn novenas in honor of St. Jude are celebrated at the shrine. A few weeks before each solemn novena, a notice is mailed to the Friends of St. Jude whose names are registered at the shrine. The shrine treasures all letters that acknowledge favors received through the powerful intercession of St. Jude. St. Jude Thaddeus is known for coming to the aid of persons in desperate need. No petition seems too great for him. Hence, he is known as the patron in cases despaired of. St. Jude Thaddeus died a martyr of God. His last mortal remains now lie in the great Basilica of St. Peter in Rome. The feast day of St. Jude is celebrated on October 28th.

We begin the novena to St. Jude. In the name of the Father, and of the Son, and of the Holy Spirit. Amen. A prayer to Our Lady, Queen of the Apostles. We fly to your patronage, O Holy Mother of God, Queen of the Apostles. Despise not our petitions and our necessities, but deliver us from all dangers, O ever-glorious and blessed Virgin Mary. A prayer to St. Jude. O glorious Apostle, St. Jude Thaddeus, true relative of Jesus and Mary, I salute you through the most sacred heart of Jesus. Through this heart, I praise and thank God for all the graces He has bestowed upon you. Humbly prostrate before you, I implore you through this heart to look down upon me with compassion. Oh, despise not my poor prayers. Let not my trust be confounded. To you, God has granted the privilege of aiding mankind in the most desperate cases. Oh, come to my aid, that I may praise the mercies of God. All my life I will be grateful to you and will be your faithful client until I can thank you in heaven. Amen. Blessed Apostle, with confidence we invoke you. St. Jude, help of the hopeless, aid me in my distress. Most Holy Apostle, St. Jude Thaddeus, faithful servant and friend of Jesus, the name of the traitor who delivered your beloved Master into the hands of the enemies has caused you to be forgotten by many. But the Church honors and invokes you universally. As the patron of hopeless cases and of things despaired of, pray for me who am so needy. Make use, I implore you, of that particular privilege accorded to you to bring visible and speedy help where help is almost despaired. Come to my assistance in this great need, that I may receive the consolations and succor of heaven in all my necessities, tribulations, and sufferings, particularly those I bring to you now. And that I may bless God with you and all the elect throughout eternity, I promise you, O blessed Jude, to be ever mindful of this great favor, and I will never cease to honor you as my special and powerful patron, and to do all in my power to encourage devotion to you. Amen.

At this time, let us recite together the Lord's Prayer. Our Father, who art in heaven, hallowed be thy name. Thy kingdom come, thy will be done on earth as it is in heaven. Give us this day our daily bread, and forgive us our trespasses, as we forgive those who trespass against us. And lead us not into temptation, but deliver us from evil. Amen. Let us recite together the Hail Mary. Hail Mary, full of grace, the Lord is with thee. Blessed art thou among women, and blessed is the fruit of thy womb, Jesus. Holy Mary, Mother of God, pray for us sinners, now and at the hour of our death. Amen. Now let us recite together, the Glory be to the Father. Glory be to the Father, and to the Son, and to the Holy Spirit, as it was in the beginning, is now, and will be forever.

You may send your petitions or request a novena booklet by writing to St. Jude Shrine, Novena Director, 308 North Packer Street, Baltimore, Maryland, 21201. The shrine is handicap accessible, and hearing assistance and visual enhancement for the blind is available. A gift shop selling religious articles, medals, and statues of St. Jude is open daily. The novena to St. Jude is held on Sundays after the 9 a.m. and 11:30 a.m. Masses, and on Wednesdays at 7:45 a.m., 12 noon, 5:45 p.m., and 7:45 p.m. Confessions are heard before and after each novena service when a priest is available. 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7:15 a.m. till 4:30 p.m. If you have any questions to ask regarding the St. Jude Shrine, the schedule of devotions, the League of St. Jude, or to ask for a novena book, please call the St. Jude Shrine at 410-685-6026. That's 410-685-6026. Or write to St. Jude Shrine, 308 North Packer Street, Baltimore, Maryland, 21201.

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1: Hi, it's Sean Casey. I'm sitting here with Dr. Melissa Segib, Doctor of Audiology of Audiology Associates, When Silence Is Not Golden. Great to see you again, Doctor.
2: It's good to see you too.
1: Let's talk a little bit about hearing aids here. What's the difference in being fit with prescription hearing aids rather than over-the-counter?
2: Yeah, it's a great question. You know, prescription hearing aids are what you get when you walk into our doctor of audiology office or an audiologist office, and they are prescribed based on your hearing loss, and they are very different than what you can buy at big box stores, Amazon, online. And several years ago, over-the-counter hearing aids got a lot of attention as they were reintroduced to the market, but they've always been around under a different name called PSAPs, personal sound amplifiers, and they were fine. And then what companies started to get into the market a little bit more, and now you can go into any store and buy them over the counter, but it's a self-fit process, meaning you're going to pop them in. They're for a kind of mild to moderate hearing loss. And I always say more mild, comparing them to more readers if needed, where if you really have a strong problem hearing in noise or other medical factors, you're kind of contraindicated. They're probably not best for you. But if you just feel like you need hearing aids once in a while, or there are certain situations that are hard, they could be a great option for you. But again, you don't get any help. It's a self-fit process. There's no someone helping you put them in, program them. They're just generic settings that you can pick and see which one you like best. You know, some have online hearing tests you can do, so it can be a little bit more accurate, but then it's again online and you're doing it yourself. Prescription hearing aids are done in our offices. And what that means is before you get them, you receive a full diagnostic evaluation. We look in your ear. We have three parts of the ear, outer, middle, and the inner. And we assess all parts to see, is it wax? Is there infection? Is there something alarming, like signs of a tumor or signs of something more serious occurring? And then at least you know your baseline of what we're working with. And after we go through the full diagnostic evaluation, we sit and talk to you about hearing aid options, which one is best for you and your lifestyle, and therefore they're prescribed. And then when you come in for the hearing aid fitting, it's about an hour. We measure the hearing aid by putting a microphone in your ear with the hearing aid, and we have your prescriptive targets and your prescription of hearing based on the hearing test we did. And then we're able to match the hearing aid response to your threshold. So there's no guesswork in how much volume you need at certain frequencies to hear well and if it's going to work. We know exactly what that hearing aid is doing in your ear, and that way it's prescribed for you in your settings. So, for example, I have a lot of patients who are working, and in the workforce, maybe they're professors or they're in a courtroom or so forth, and the sounds can be reverberant or they need more help in noise for those specific situations. So we can really create programs to tailor the hearing aid for them. Our hearing aids that are prescription have, you know, 24 hours of battery life, and everything is rechargeable now. They're all Bluetooth compatible. And then they have some other features that could be really helpful for you. They all have apps that go with it, so you can still make some minor adjustments. Focus the direction of sound if you're in a noisy room to really customize it for what you need. So you get a lot more with the prescription side than you do over the counter. And one more important piece is that if you do have health insurance, a lot of health insurance companies in this area offer a hearing aid benefit, meaning that they have some coverage towards the cost of a hearing aid. They don't have that for over-the-counter because it's just generic. So if your insurance companies have recognized that if you are hearing impaired and you need help, seeing a doctor of audiology for prescription hearing aids will give you a better outcome than over-the-counter. And the other piece is that over-the-counter hearing aids are not cheap. A good set, there are definitely cheap ones out there, but a good set of prescription hearing aids are going to run between $2,000 and $2,500, which is pretty much what you would get in our office.
1: For the set or
2: for the set? For the set, which really isn't much different than some of the offers we have that we give our patients. And then, again, if you have a hearing aid benefit, you might even pay less. And this way you're getting a treatment, you're knowing how to put the hearing aid in, you're getting cleanings on a regular basis, ear cleanings. What if it's just wax and you're shoving a hearing aid in, right? That's not going to help you. That's actually making the problem worse because now you have to hear through all that wax, and that's not good for you either. So when you get the prescription hearing aid, you're getting the assessment. And even if you are a candidate for over-the-counter, you know, if you get it, baseline hearing test, that's a really good thing to have because as we age, hearing can change. And this way we're able to really track and monitor and make sure that prescription hearing aid is doing everything it can for you. And if changes arise, we make accommodations for that too by just, you know, modifying the settings.
1: You just said something very important regarding a baseline hearing test. When should that occur? At what age should we consider it? Because, you know, again, a lot of times people don't realize they might have very mild hearing loss. But if you have a baseline test, you might be able to determine that much earlier.
2: Absolutely. And, you know, I always say presbycusis, which is the hearing loss due to the natural aging process, usually occurs around our fifth decade of life. But that's a bell curve. And there's a lot of environmental factors that play a role here. So 50s, you should really start getting just baseline because we'll all struggle in noise or certain environments are harder, the TV's louder, things are more muffled. And maybe everything is fine and it's just the processing that our brain takes when it hears sound to understand it. And that slows down too, which is normal. But you could be in your 40s and struggling in noise and noticing changes. And the answer is you should come in and get that because there are other health factors that play a role. For example, the configuration of a hearing test, the audiogram we give and we go over with you, can give us a lot of information about the cause. And so if you have a low frequency hearing loss and you're hearing like maybe a pulse in your ear, those are a lot of red flags. So when you come in, it's also like a diagnostic health assessment of your hearing so we can see if there's anything else occurring that would be needing more medical attention.
1: What are some early signs or symptoms of hearing loss that would be a good time to call audiology associates?
2: Absolutely. You know, one important thing is everyone mumbles. And it's more than just my husband or my wife. Like, everyone's mumbling, and it's not me, it's them. Well, maybe not. And mumbling is because we hear certain sounds but not others because of the configuration of hearing. Usually our low frequencies are preserved, and the higher frequencies are more damaged. So we hear the low pitches but not the high. And that's when we hear but don't always understand, or sound is really muffled and not as clear. And so that is when you should absolutely come in. And at least you don't have to treat it, but you should diagnose it. You know, we get our blood pressure checked. We get our eyes tested. We get our teeth cleaned. And hearing is very, very important. It's one of our five senses. I think it often goes to the wayside. But more and more attention, I think, because of the over-the-counter hearing aids has brought more light into what we do and why. And so I think, going back to your question about sounds, is, you know, people report muffled. And the second biggest complaint is I can't hear a noise. I'm at a party and I can't hear anymore. Right. I've noticed a decline. I'm at a restaurant. I'm reading lips. It's very hard. Or you're avoiding those situations because it is so difficult. You know, if it's so hard to hear, who wants to go out to eat unless you don't like the person? And then you can enjoy your dinner, but you just won't hear much. And hearing aids have so much technology in the prescription side. Over the counters have some, but the prescription side is really where you'll see the advancements of taking the noise to not amplify it, but then really trying to take that speech and enhance it so you can enjoy being out in the world and being in parties and restaurants where you're struggling, but you're struggling with everyone else. It's audible. And that's really the goal.
1: Yeah, we often take precautions when, for instance, we wear sunglasses when we're out in sunshine because we don't want to damage our eyes.
2: Yep.
1: But so many people don't take any precautions when it comes to protecting their hearing. Why is that?
2: You know, I think that they don't think about it. You know, the eyes, you definitely can feel the maybe some sensitivity, but with your ears, you think, it's going to be fine. I'm young. And actually, research has shown that if you already have hearing loss and you and I are around the same noise level, but I have normal hearing, you are most likely going to get more damage to the hearing organ because it's insult to injury, whereas I might be completely fine. And so, you know, that is definitely something to keep an eye out for too, is that if you are going to be around loud, if you're mowing your lawn, if you're, and it's a lot of lawn, you know, if you're 10 minutes, you probably are okay, but wear ear protection. Like, even if it's 10 minutes and you can do a little bit to protect, you know, the ones that go over the ears, they're called super oral. You can go to a drugstore and get the little yellow foam ones for $1.50. Those are the gold standard. If you get them in right, you have to roll them to insert them properly. But when you do, and I mean, that is the gold standard. You will attenuate sound. If it's really hard for you to put them in, we can make custom hearing protection where we take a cast of the ear, ship that out, get any color you want. And that way, you know, you can use those. And that's what musicians use, mm-hmm. right? You see on them with the ear plugs in. They actually have in-ear monitors so they can hear their own voice, but it limits some of the noise. So we have those too. So there's so many options. And our environmental factors, such as noise, really play a lot because I'm seeing 9, 10, 11-year-olds who are listening to AirPods and music or whatever beats, and they're just blaring it. And we can tell in the configuration the cause of the problem, and we can see that a lot of it is noise and music from just too loud. And so, you know, I could do a whole talk on that part, too, about hearing conservation, but really – OSHA, which is the occupational standards for jobs, they have a lot of really good guidelines about the volume and duration, because that's really what it's about. It's how loud for how long. So if it's a blip, you're probably okay. But if it's going for 5 or 10 minutes at a very loud volume, you are going to do damage to your hearing.
1: 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So for if you're having signs of hearing loss, want to schedule a baseline hearing test, call Audiology Associates while when silence is not golden, 410-944-3100 or online aaiaudiology.com.
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3: 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Now, here with his challenge for Christian Americans to defend faith and freedom is David Lewis.
4: Christian greetings to one and all. This is Reverend David Lewis with In Defense of Truth, the radio ministry of the Cub Hill Bible Presbyterian Church. And I just want to remind everyone up front again that you can access all of our broadcasts, all of our written material on our website, cubhillchurch.org. And if you put a /, and then IDOT, you'll zero in on these broadcasts and also the moments of truth that we do. So just want to keep that in front of people, because I get phone calls, I get letters, people want to know, and I realize not everybody can listen to every broadcast. You might be somebody who just stops by once in a while, or maybe you're just finding us today for the first time. So learn about us, get a little bit of our background. We are looking for like-minded believers. And Jeff Maples has written quite an article for this week's show. And he really cuts through it, and he pairs away all the things that look good and feel good and smell good, I guess, but they aren't all good. While reading this article, I was thinking of the narrow way versus the broad way. The broad way that leads to destruction, the narrow way that leads to life. And we are marching forth in our nation right now into a very dangerous area. Communists are being elected in this country. Did you ever think that would or even could happen? Well, one is the mayor of New York. One is the mayor of Seattle. One is the governor of Virginia. There are others popping up. The one up in, I think he was a Senate or representative candidate up in Maine. And I think it was Senate. And he has finally been forced to back down because of his many indiscretions, where the law may get a piece of him. But we are in a place right now, it's very dangerous. If we do not elect someone who is of the mindset, and what I mean by that is very little compromise. We need someone of the mindset of Donald Trump, someone who wants to govern like that and not just start making deals with everybody. And these are things which may not even set you backward, but they keep you running in place, treading water, while the communists start making their move. And again, they've already started. So in line with that, from a political angle or perspective, I want to read this article by Jeff Maples, who says a lot of what I just said, but says it regarding our faith as well. And just keep the narrow way versus the broad way in the back of your mind as we go through this. But he has written a great article entitled, "The Left's Real Problem with Christian Public Prayer is That It Reminds Them That America Is Not Their Property." Thousands gathered on the National Mall in May, just a few months ago, prior to our July 4th celebration, and they gathered there to pray, sing, worship, and publicly confess that America stands under God. That alone is enough to make the secular managerial class start sweating through its blazer. The event was called Rededicate 250, National Jubilee of Prayer, Praise, and Thanksgiving, and it was tied to America's 250th anniversary. Reuters News Service described it as a nine-hour gathering featuring worship music, evangelical and conservative Catholic voices, video messages from Trump administration figures, and a theme centered on America's Judeo-Christian roots. AP, the Associated Press, reported that the event was framed as a rededication of America as, quote, one nation under God, end quote, with Christian worship music, prayers, speeches, and support from major Republican figures. And naturally, Jeff Maple says, the left lost its mind. They said the usual things, church and state, Christian nationalism, pluralism, democracy, inclusivity, historical revisionism, all the little panic words or talking points came scurrying out from under the institutional refrigerator. The Guardian reported that the event had overt Christian imagery, including stained glass style visuals and a white cross, and that Orthodox Rabbi Meir Soloveitchik was the only non-Christian speaker on the program. The Associated Press likewise reported that the program included evangelical leaders such as Franklin Graham, Paula White, Robert Jeffress, and Samuel Rodriguez, along with Catholic Cardinal Timothy Dolan, Bishop Robert Barron, and Rabbi Soloveitchik. So let us say two things at the same time, because adults should be capable of holding more than one thought without dropping their fork. The secular left is absolutely lying when it claims to want a neutral public square. And Christians have no business pretending that public prayer becomes more faithful when every false religion and false teacher gets tossed into the same civic casserole. Both things matter. Now he's going to start paring away some of the extras here. First, he said the left's real problem with Christian public prayer is that it reminds them that America is not their property. That is the nerve that it touches. That is why they flinch. That is why the media coughs up phrases like threat to democracy and church-state boundaries. Anytime that Christians gather publicly and name the God of Scripture without first apologizing to the Pride Caucus, the DEI office, and the nearest constitutional scholar with NPR voice. They do not object to public ritual, so spare me that. They love public ritual. They roll around in it like dogs in wet grass. Pride flag raisings, land acknowledgments, diversity trainings, climate pledges, pronoun ceremonies, corporate repentance liturgies, trans day of visibility proclamations, rainbow crosswalks, Juneteenth statements written by HR, black square sacraments, abortion testimonies, environmental confessionals where children are taught to fear the end of the world unless they recycle harder and vote correctly. They have holy days. They have saints. They have heretics. They have blasphemy codes. They have excommunications. They even have vestments, though their clergy prefer lanyards, academic scarves, rainbow stoles, and smug little enamel pins. The left loves public worship. It hates the worship of the living God. So this is the fight that Jeff Maples is unfolding for us here. He continues, a rainbow flag can hang from a public building, and we're told it represents inclusion. A government office can host pride programming, and we're told it celebrates dignity. A city council can begin with land acknowledgments to gods of guilt and grievance, and we are told it honors history. A school district can train children to confess the sins of their ancestors and bow before the altar of identity politics, and we are told it builds empathy. But let Christians, professing Christians, I might clarify, as the left makes no distinction, pray on the National Mall, and suddenly everyone discovers the Constitution. How convenient. The secular left has spent decades converting public life into a cathedral of its own moral code. It did not abolish religion. It replaced it. It did not empty the public square of worship. It filled the square with rival worship. The altar changed. The priesthood changed. The hymns got worse. The incense smells like sanitizer and resentment, but the religious structure remains. Oh, yeah, people can be religious but not have the power of it. Every society worships. Every nation has sacred symbols. Every regime protects its gods with a small g. Every public order teaches its people what to honor, what to fear, what to hate, and what to love. Secularism pretends to float above all of that in a lab coat, cool and rational, free from superstition. Then someone misgenders a bureaucrat's favorite mascot identity, and suddenly the lab coat catches fire. These people are religious to the bone. So yes, Christian prayer on the National Mall bothers them. Of course it does, and it should. It interrupts their spell. It says America cannot be reduced to a federal spreadsheet, a pride float, a university seminar, or an HR compliance module. It says the nation has a moral memory older than the administrative state. But we're dying off. Keep that in the back of your mind. It says the Declaration's appeal to the Creator was not an embarrassing family photo to be shoved in a drawer when company comes over. It says our rights do not come from bureaucrats, courts, consultants, or activist nonprofits. It says there is a God above the state. That is intolerable to people who want the state to function as God. But here is where I refuse to join the cheap conservative group hug. Okay, now he's bringing the knife out again. He's going to cut away more of the nonsense. You know, I mentioned it a couple of times already. Keep the narrow way in the back of your mind versus the way that leads, the broad way that leads to destruction. Maples continues. He says, a nation may acknowledge God publicly. A nation may call itself to prayer. A nation may confess that liberty depends on moral order, and that moral order depends on truths higher than Congress, courts, and bureaucratic decree. Good. Yes. Amen to all of that. But Christians cannot take that good impulse and then baptize an ecumenical mess where Protestants, Rome, hyper-charismatic prophets, P-R-O-P-H-E-T-S, for profit, P-R-O-F-I-T, Jews and whatever other religious representatives happen to be available, all join hands as though we are praying to the same God through the same mediator with the same gospel. We are not. You know what it reminds me of? Right in the aftermath of the attack back in 2001, the attack on the Trade Towers in Washington and out there in western Pennsylvania. What it reminds me of is the ecumenical movement calling itself true Christianity when we know it's not, because they preach a false gospel. It's when they all got together. They met out in California at the Crystal Cathedral. I remember watching portions of that on TV at the time. Robert Schuller, he was the leader of that. And he brought in everybody. I finally had to walk away when he brought in an American Indian tribe who had their totem pole with them. And they lit a fire and they started sending smoke signals up to God. And I thought, what kind of nonsense is this? Now, I didn't know then what I know now about the ecumenical movement, but The point there is that there are many people across the land sitting in churches today who don't know what they need to know about the ecumenical movement and the evils thereof. So, again, Jeff Maples is beginning to cut through a lot of that. He's already attacked the seculars. Now he's going after the ecumenicals, the fake Christians. This is where a lot of conservative religious theater goes soft in the head, he writes. It sees the left attacking Christianity, panics, and reaches for the nearest coalition big enough to look impressive on camera. Yeah, they had all the news services out there. They had the TV cameras rolling. Back to Maples, suddenly the issue is faith in general, people of faith, our shared values, Judeo-Christian heritage, common moral ground. The language gets warm, blurry, and useless. Everybody smiles. Everybody nods. Everybody reads a psalm. Somebody invokes the Almighty. Somebody else talks about America. The whole thing starts to smell like incense, hairspray, and political consultant sweat. Then everyone acts like confessional clarity would ruin a moment. Good. Ruin it. God doesn't need that, Maples says, and neither do I. And I'll join with him. I don't need it either. And I'm sure most of you don't. Christians do not have permission to trade the gospel for civic mood lighting. As a Baptist, and that's what Maples is, he's a Baptist, he said, I am not going to pretend that Rome's sacramental system is a harmless difference in decorative trim. I'm not going to pretend that hyper-charismatic blowhards who sling prophecy, seed faith gimmicks, apostolic cosplay, and stage-managed emotion

0: Amen. A very long article this week, but a very good one. He went after the secularists. They are, we'll say, as far as this argument goes, they are the enemy from without. They're the foreign enemy. But then he goes after the enemy within, the domestic enemy, the wolves in sheep's clothing. And it has to be done. It has to be said. More people, not just pastors, more Christians need to stand up and say that. You have a voice. You don't need a pulpit and a microphone. You have a voice. You can start just by letting your close friends, your family, know how you feel about things. They probably already do, would be my guess. If you're listening to this program with any regularity, I'm sure they already know where you stand. And I thank God for that. I ran into a few of you, and please forgive the use of the general word there. I'm trying not to mention names. I don't know that that's the best thing to always do on a public broadcast. But I ran into a few of you, and you know who you are, at the 4th of July parade in Kingsville. My wife and I take our young grandsons there every year. Been doing it for quite a while now, and it was just terrific. And again, it's always great to shake hands with a brother or sister in the Lord, and just know you're with someone who you are going to spend eternity with in heaven above. So that was a good time. We did have a great Independence Day celebration. So I wanted to get that article to you. We will be back as always next week. And there will always be a lot to talk about. I pick one article out of about a dozen every week, so can't get to all of them. But appreciate you being on the other side, and until we can get back together again, God bless, and keep looking up.
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0: Breaking news this hour from townhall.com. I'm Michael Harrington. South Carolina Republican Senator Lindsey Graham has passed away after a brief illness. He was 71 years old.
1: South Carolina voters first sent Mr. Graham to the U.S. Senate back in 2002. Senator Graham was currently running for a fifth term. He briefly ran for president back

0: in 2016 and clashed with then-candidate Donald Trump, criticizing him as unfit for office. However, Senator Graham later emerged as one of Mr. Trump's top allies.
1: Correspondent Andrew Stewart. The U.S. has attacked Iran over an Iranian strike on a vessel in the Strait of Hormuz. That strike happened early today. It set a container ship ablaze and forced its crew to abandon it. The new crossfire in the Persian Gulf comes after President Trump suggested an interim deal and a ceasefire with the Iran in the Iran war is over. Defense Secretary Pete Hegseth wrote online, quote, Iran made a poor choice. Now they pay. It appears the Bay Area Rapid Transit's new fare gates are doing exactly what they were designed to do. Here's correspondent Ken Lorman.
2: A viral video captures a woman in San Francisco getting stuck under BART's newly upgraded fare gates while attempting to evade the $2.55 charge. It highlights the system's success in curbing free riding. BART's faster closing gates have boosted revenue by $10 million annually, increased ridership and customer satisfaction, and have reduced crime, vandalism, and harassment. Ken Lorman reporting.
1: Meta has pulled the plug on a feature of a recently launched AI tool following criticism that it made Instagram accounts fodder for use in generating AI images. The move by the parent of Facebook and Instagram comes less than a week after it rolled out Muse Image. More on these stories at townhall.com.
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1: Vietnamese police have detained the captain of a speedboat that capsized off southern Vietnam this weekend, killing 15 Indian tourists. The boat was carrying 32 tourists, four Vietnamese crewmen, when it overturned near Phu Quoc Island. The captain is under investigation for allegedly violating waterway safety regulations. 16 survivors have been discharged from the hospital and are returning to India. One remains in critical condition. Volkswagen CEO has indicated he's trying to avoid closing plants as he seeks to turn around the automaker's performance. The Wolfsburg, Germany-based company faces pressure to cut costs at home and increasingly intense competition in the lucrative Chinese market in particular is a problem. Last week, Volkswagen said its, quote, fundamental realignment over the past 3 years has reached its next phase. News and analysis at townhall.com. A royal reunion between England's king and his youngest son.
4: King Charles hosted his son, Prince Harry, and met with his family for the first time in years. There has been a royal rift since the king's youngest son and wife, Meghan, quit royal life and moved to California 6 years ago. Harry, Meghan, Prince Archie, and Princess Lilibet got together with the king and Queen Camilla at Highgrove House, a country estate outside London. Harry is in Britain for a number of charity events, including the Invictus Games.
5: The Invictus has never just been about belonging to a team. It's about belonging to each other. We are a family, one that I am so proud and so honored to be a part of.
4: I'm Ed Donahue.
1: At the World Cup yesterday, Julian Alvarez sent Argentina into the semifinals with a stunning long-range strike in extra time. They win 3-1 over Switzerland. England defeats Norway 2-1. Both teams are going into the semifinals. More on these stories at townhall.com.
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7: From the Fox 45 Weather Authority team, I'm meteorologist Justin Chambers. Not a bad start to your Sunday morning. We're trending drier as we head toward the afternoon. Mix of clouds and sun, highs in the mid-80s. Staying in the mid-80s on Monday before we heat up in the middle of the week. From the Fox 45 Weather Authority, I'm meteorologist Justin Chambers for Talk Radio 680 WCBM.
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1: Good morning. This is Jay. We're here with Radio Flea Market, the fastest hour in radio, the show that says bargains, bargains, bargains. Just have your pencil, pen, paper, pillowcase ready, and the bargains will be there. But in order for the bargains to be there, we need phone calls. So the phone number is 410-922-6680, 1-800-922-6680. It's the long-distance number, easy to remember, both of them, WCBM 680. Simple rules for simple people. If you called last week, don't call this week with the same item. Try to hold it to the two items. And if you miss the phone number, we'll try to give it to you after the show. But the best thing to do is write it down. All right? So we're here. 410-922-6680. Weather's a little milder today. And the Orioles are going to try to win four in a row for the first time this season. So, we'll see. Other than that, I guess the world goes wrong, right? We're gonna go to Elizabeth.
2: Hi.
1: In Brooklyn Park. There she is with another flea market.
2: Of course, when I can find them. The one we did yesterday was okay. We left early. It was in Hampstead. It was in a little like a shopping cul-de-sac, and it only had he has a thrift shop called Pippin, and what we did, we did okay, you know, for only seven vendors.
1: Right.
2: You know, but it was nice, and everybody was so friendly. You know.
1: All right.
2: Okay. But for this coming Saturday, we're doing Upperco again at St. Paul's Lutheran Church. And that is a good one, and people ought to come out. They have 81 vendors.
1: Whoa.
2: You know,
1: that's
2: for the
1: number.
2: That's great. Yeah, they can get up to 81 vendors, and it's a nice one, and we get a lot of customers because we get people from Westminster and stuff because it's
1: sure.
2: Not far, you know, and everything. And if there's any more specialty fleas, people should announce them so people can come out because you got to go hunt and peck for them.
1: I got you. All right, well, that's Elizabeth, the flea market lady, and she's telling you about the one in Upperco next Saturday, right?
2: Yeah, it's on Route 30.
1: Okay, Elizabeth, have a good one. Thank you.
2: All right, thank you.
1: Bye bye. 410-922-6680, the Beacon newspaper. You know what that is. I don't know how long we've been talking about them, but they, we do a trade. I don't know if you pick up the Beacon newspaper, but there's a nice big ad in there for the radio flea market. But they are a great newspaper. They focus on the interests of people over the age of 50. Great articles, great commentary, interesting ads. And where do you find it? The better question is, where don't you find it? It's everywhere. White Star stores, Safeway food stores, libraries, coffee shops, synagogues, churches, every pharmacies, everywhere and everywhere. Pick it up and read it. The Beacon newspaper. Open lines. Come on. Our friend Darlene.
3: Yes, good morning. I'm sorry you went that distance and we lost, but maybe we're going to get four in a row.
1: Maybe. Anyway, we'll see.
3: Yeah, I'm focusing on my luggage plus all the other things that I've had in the house that I've been advertising. So it's fairly new. It's Ricardo and it's nice three-piece set. So negotiable.
1: What is it? What, you know the brand?
3: Ricardo.
1: Okay, all right.
3: Yeah, nice brand.
1: I mean, is it a rolling kind?
3: Yeah, yes, and it expands, yeah. And
1: okay.
3: And it's phone number 410-218-0268.
1: Now, how much do you want for the three P's?
3: I was going to say negotiable.
1: Okay. All right, three piece of luggage. I mean, is it a big one, smaller, and then a carry on, or what?
3: Three sizes. It's brown. They're brown, and they all have the extent. Where they open up to a little bit.
1: Right.
3: More. So
1: right.
3: Large. Yeah.
1: All right.
3: To the smaller size.
1: So if you need luggage, she's got it. She's negotiable on a price, and is it brand new or almost or what?
3: Fairly new, yeah. I mean, hardly used.
1: Okay. And you're in what part? Baltimore, right?
3: Baltimore City.
1: 410-218-0268. If you want some luggage, Darlene has it. And she's got other stuff, okay. Right?
3: Oh, that's funny. I'm still... we can't name all the other things I've advertised.
1: Okay. Thanks, Darlene.
3: Have a nice week.
1: You too. Bye-bye.
3: Good luck. Go on.
1: Bye. Right. Bye-bye. 410-922-6680. You know what's coming up? I hate to mention it. Cold weather. 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And the company to call is my friend Bill at Badger Contracting. Okay? They've been doing roofs and other projects for over 18 years. They've been voted Baltimore's best roofer. All right? 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Come on, get on there. Tony in Arbutus.
4: Morning, Jay. How are you?
1: All right, Tony. What's up today?
4: Well, first thing I want to ask you, you saw occasionally mention, I think it's your granddaughter.
1: Daughter-in-law.
4: Daughter-in-law's a travel agent.
1: Yes.
4: Yeah. Do you have her name and number, obviously?
1: I hope I have her name. Her name is Lori.
4: All right.
1: And her phone number is 443.
4: Okay.
1: 604.
4: Okay.
1: 7316.
4: Okay. Great. I'll give her a call. I'm planning the trip. She might be able to help me out.
1: Great. Great.
4: Okay. Here's what I have today. Got some vintage football cards. I have 20 cards from 1960 for $50. And I got 26 cards from 1961 for $80. And I also have a bunch of comics still left, over 100, from the 1960s and 1970s, $3 each.
1: Are they 10-cent price or quarter?
4: I can't remember. I think the 10 and 15 cents, if I recall.
1: Yeah, well, they're old ones. The 10-cent ones are in 50, you know.
4: Yeah.
1: Once they get up to a quarter, they're not worth as much, you know.
4: Well, you know, that's what time does to comic books and everything else.
1: Right.
4: They'll always keep going up in value.
1: Right.
4: So it's a good deal.
1: All right.
4: They're all worth more than that. And all the comics are really good shape. No missing covers or staple covers in or anything like that.
1: I don't know if you remember, but way back when I was growing up with the comics, what they did is after the month that they came out, they rip off the cover.
4: Yep.
1: They rip off the cover, so then they sell it cheap. But until my friend Steve Jeppy became a comic book distributor and changed the whole market. Anyway.
4: Yeah, some places would sell used comics without the cover being ripped off. I have no idea.
1: Right.
4: You know why they did it. There was a place down on Bond Street.
1: Yeah.
4: There was a place downtown, they had like millions of comics.
1: Right.
4: Who, unfortunately, they weren't in any kind of order.
1: Yeah.
4: They sold them for, I don't know, $5 or $10.
1: All right, so if you want the old comics.
4: Let's see. Let me throw this out to you, too. I also have 38 cards from, baseball cards from 1968 for $50 and 22 cards from 1969 for $40.
1: All right, you got a lot of cards from the old days.
4: Yeah, I have a lot more.
1: Okay.
4: So if anybody's interested,
1: guys. All right, you got the old cards and you got the old comic books, and you're in Arbutus. And what phone number?
4: Yeah, everything's old like us.
1: Right.
4: 410 410-750-2014.
1: 410-750-2014 if you want football cards, baseball cards, or comics, you call Tony. Right?
4: Thank you. Have a great day.
1: You too, Tony. Thank you.
4: Bye.
1: 410-922-6680. We're waiting for the board. Anyway, while we're waiting for the board, I will tell you, I went to Town Tavern. I love that place. And every time I go into Town Tavern, which is at 10255 York Road in Cockeyville, I try to get something different. And this time I got a salad with steak. Nice big strips of steak on delicious lettuce and all that, tomatoes and all that stuff. It really was really good. But they're there in Cockeysville. They have tavern fare, including great crab cakes. And the staff is so nice. And they have a great bar, ice cold beer, handcrafted cocktails, and approachable wine list. And they have a shop right there where you can shop for wine, beer, and spirits. I went right over there, got a six-pack of beer to take home. So it's very, very convenient. And the shop is open 7 days a week, including Sundays. All right? So for great food at a reasonable price and old-school hospitality, go to the Town Tavern in Cockeyville. That's Town with a T. 410-667-0774. 410-667-0774. And when you go in, please tell Chris or any of the staff you heard about it on Radio Flea Market. Don and Joppa.
5: Yeah, how you doing? Good morning.
1: All right, Don, how you?
5: Terrible. Fighting a pinched nerve in my back.
1: Oh, my God, that's horrible.
5: It is. I'm ready to go to the ER. But anyway, I got my sister moved out. She's got a solid oak bedroom set from a motel in Boston. Her boyfriend was a remodeling contractor.
1: I thought they checked in, and when they checked out, they took the whole bedroom with them.
5: No, I think they closed the motel down and auctioned everything off. But it's really, I mean, it's different. It's a unique bedroom set, but it's all solid oak, and it is heavy as sin. I still got four boxes of 35 Remington ammo.
1: I'm surprised because usually ammo goes fast on this show.
5: Well, I don't think too many people were up anymore this earlier. They all died and they ain't got no money. But I got a heating and air conditioning reverse cycle 5,000 BT unit for a boat. Everything's there, the ductwork, the electric, the controls, everything. And I don't know, I got other stuff. Just call if you're interested.
1: All right, so if you want this unique bedroom set, or you want the AC for a boat, or you want ammo, what number can they call?
5: 410-679-2110. Just speak slow and leave your name and number on a machine. It's hard for me to get to the phone.
1: All right, 410-679-2110. Thanks, Don and Joppa. Bye-bye. We're going to take a short break.
6: From the Fox 45 Weather Authority team, I'm meteorologist Justin Chambers. How about start to your Sunday morning? Temperatures will be heating up this afternoon in the low to mid-80s, a little below average for this time of year under partly cloudy skies. We're also trending a bit drier with lower humidity for the next few days. Heat and humidity, though, are cranking up by Wednesday and Thursday with highs in the upper 90s and triple-digit heat index values. From the Fox 45 Weather Authority, I'm meteorologist Justin Chambers for Talk Radio 680 WCBM.
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1: We're back, 410-922-6680. We have open lines, and we are going to Tom, who has a beautiful convertible for us. Tom. Hello? Tom, you there? Oh, I think Tom hung up. All right, you got to stay. Yeah, you got to stay on the line, Tom. I can't get rid of him. All right. Now we have open lines, and we're going to Terry on Dundalk.
11: Jay, good morning, buddy.
1: Good morning, Terry. What's up?
11: I love your show, buddy. How's your buddy, Mr. Davis, doing?
1: Who, Robbie?
11: Yeah, Robbie, he's a good man, you know. I gave him a good deed a couple of weeks ago. He loved me, really. He's a nice guy.
1: Good, good. Hi, Terry, what's up?
11: You know, I got two animal cages, you know. One is a medium-sized, one is a huge one, you know, for the big dog. And
1: right.
11: Like I said, for somebody to raise the chicken and everything. And then I had a snowball machine, Jay. It run by the battery.
1: Okay. I mean, that's for somebody in the house, right?
11: Yeah. The snowball machine, they run by the battery. You can hook up to the battery on the truck and the car and run. And the two cages, brand new there, buddy.
1: Okay. Two brand new animal cages and a snowball machine, right?
11: Yeah.
1: From Terry and Dundalk. What's the phone number, Terry?
11: 410-285-1221.
1: 410-285-1221 if you want a snowball machine or you need a couple cages for catch your dogs, right?
11: Yeah, they're in good shape and they would have been used, you know. And I'm 86 year old, man. I have no use for that, you know.
1: I got you.
11: So anyway, you know, so if somebody called in and everything, the guy cutting my grass, he probably helped him show me everything, you know.
1: Okay, very good, Terry. Take care.
11: You have a good day, Jay.
1: You do. Bye-bye. 410-922-6680. Come on. Open lines. Come on. Hey, how about my buddy, Bill at CBJ Home Improvements? All right? You know what they do. They do home improvements. Patios. Decks. Bathrooms. Kitchens. Everything and anything they do, and they do it well. All right? They have been voted Baltimore's best company, okay? They are a five-star company with the highest rating possible. All right? And, you know, they're one of the good things about them is not only do they good work, but they will work for labor only. So if let's say you're getting a kitchen. Well, you got to get all the appliances. You can buy the appliances yourself, or he'll go with you and help you pick them up, but you don't have to go through him. You can go right to wherever you want to buy the appliances. So for all your home improvement needs, you call him up. And right now, as he does every year, he's doing Christmas in July. You call him up, and he will give you 20% up to $2,000. So in other words, if you get a $20,000 job, you save $2,000. All right? So give them a call. That's Bill at CBJ Home Improvements, 443-534-6284. 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Built like a rock, one-stop shop. All right, 410-922-6680. Come on, we had all those callers, and now it's open. All right. Noah, we have the original Noah here today. So, come on, get on the board. So, the soccer is coming to an end in about, I guess it's the next weekend. And, be nice and, oh. 410-922-6680. I guess football's starting, right? I guess so. Really something. Gary!
17: What's up, buddy?
1: How you doing out there in Dundalk? Or wherever you are?
17: Great.
1: Wherever you are.
17: That's a good question. It could be. I'm keeping it a mystery.
1: What's today?
17: Today is Turbo Fan Small Room Heater Day. Still no nibbles on it. I got two of them. I'm going to drop them to 15 apiece because it's the summer. $30 takes them both. 410-477-0... Let's do that over.
1: Right, let's try it.
17: 410-258-8623.
1: Wait a minute. Now you messed me up.
17: In the Baltimore area.
1: Now you messed me up. 410-285.
17: No, 258.
1: 258-8623. All right.
17: There you go.
1: 410-258-8623 if you want these turbo fans from Mr. Yes. Gary and Dundalk. Right?
17: Correct.
1: Take care.
17: Correct. Bye.
1: Bye. Well, this could be his next door neighbor. This is Bruce in Dundalk.
18: Good morning.
1: Morning, Bruce. How you doing today?
18: Tired.
1: Well, you got to stop living that hard life.
18: I'm still working I'm almost 73, and I'm still working my 60 to 70 hours a week driving the tractor trailer.
1: Oh, my Lord.
18: But the money's too good to stop.
1: Do you do all local, or do you go nationwide, or what?
18: I go regional as far as Wisconsin and down as far as North Carolina.
1: Wisconsin, pretty far away. Okay.
18: Yeah.
1: All right, you have this 98 Jeep.
18: Yes. I can't do any. I just don't have the time to do. I put so many new parts on it that I was trying to get it kind of restored, but it's good for somebody that can do mechanical work, you know, for themselves.
1: Right.
18: I've got all new brakes, all new tires, new catalytic converter, new muffler, new throttle body with sensors, the interior, no rips, at all.
1: So what does it still need?
18: It has to use OEM parts.
1: Okay.
18: Because it needs a crankshaft position sensor, and they don't make them anymore.
1: Oh.
18: I found one, but I just didn't have the time to pursue it.
1: All right, so somebody that knows what they're doing could put it together, right?
18: Yes, and it will run. It's a 6-cylinder, 4.0, 6-cylinder. So
1: how much you want for this?
18: I'd say I probably put a couple $1,000 or more in parts. I'm saying I would take like $600-$700 for it.
1: Whoa!
18: Best offer.
1: All right.
18: I've got it parked on the street. I'm still paying registration.
1: I got you.
18: Currently tagged, and I just can't.
1: All right. So if somebody wants this, So if somebody wants this 98 Jeep that has a lot of new parts but still needs a little bit of work, only $600, a good thing to work on, right?
18: Yeah. Yeah, and all the parts I put on probably don't have 200 miles on them.
1: Okay.
18: The tires and all, everything doesn't have over 200 miles since I had, you know.
1: All right, and you're in Dundalk, right?
18: Yes.
1: What phone number?
18: 410 410-707-6179.
1: 410-707-6179. If you want the 98 Jeep for about $700, $600, whatever, Bruce has to get rid of it. All right?
18: Also, hello?
1: Yeah, I'm here.
18: Yeah, also, I need the name of the home improvement guy that you, what's their name?
1: His name is Bill.
18: And what's the company?
1: The CBJ Home Improvement.
18: CBJ.
1: Right. Now here's his phone number.
18: Okay.
1: 443-534. Okay. 6284. Right. All right.
18: Okay.
1: All right. And so if you want the 98 Jeep, you call Bruce and Dundalk, 410-707-6179. Thanks, Bruce.
18: Thank you.
1: Bye-bye. And here is Terry's good friend, Robbie.
19: Hey, good morning, Jay. How are you, my friend?
1: Your good friend Terry called.
19: I heard.
1: Yeah.
19: Well, I'm calling from Post USA Robbie's first base, and what we do is we have a UPS, FedEx, DHL. 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We've been in Timonium for over 37 years. We're at 9 West Ridgely Road. Our phone number is 410-560-3200. And we also rent private mailboxes. 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We also own Robbie's First Base. 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And if something doesn't go, you just give it back. It's a win-win for every group or organization. You cannot lose. You can only make money. Here again, we've been at Timonium for 37 years. Our number is 410-560-3200. Now let me tell you about my friend who's been in business longer than half this country has been in business. That's right. Tom DePaula, DePaula Seafood. And Tom is back in Baltimore from Cincinnati, where we didn't win that fourth game. Tom's back, and he's got crabs wall to wall. He's open today from 11 to 4, and he opens up every morning from crabs for breakfast all the way to the end of the day. He's located at 7613 Philadelphia Road, whether you want crabs, the shrimp special that they have, eggs, tomatoes, he has everything. His number is 410-866-8100. He's staffed by Arlene, Brenda, Zach, and Zoe, and he's located at 7613 Philadelphia Road, and he's open today, 11 to 4, and he's got crabs everywhere over there, Jay. And thanks for taking my call.
1: Thank you, Rob. Take care. Bye-bye. 410-922-6680. We just had a Jeep, and now we got John, who has rims for a Jeep.
20: Yes, I have 5 stock rims that came off of a Jeep Wrangler. I want $250 for them, and I have old coping stones.
1: What kind?
20: I'm sorry?
1: What kind of stones?
20: They're coping stones. They go around the top of an in-ground pool.
1: Ah.
20: But they're just white. I've had them under my deck. I redid a deck for a pool, and I had leftovers, and they've been sitting, and I've been trying to get rid of them. So if anybody wants them, they can give me a call. I have about 50 of them.
1: Oh, all right. So you got these stones for a pool, and you have these rims for a Jeep Wrangler, right?
20: Right. There are 17-inch rims.
1: All right, so what number are you on Dundalk? I'm Chase, I'm sorry.
20: My number is 443-690-4863.
1: 443-690-4863 if you want the stones for the pool or you want these rims for a Jeep Wrangler. Thanks, John.
20: Thank you.
1: Bye-bye. 410-922-6680. From Dundalk, it's Rick.
0: Hey, how you doing?
1: All right. What do you got?
0: 8,000 BTU window air conditioner, brand new in the box, and it has a remote, and I'm asking $220 for it.
1: Wow. You don't want it?
0: No, it's brand new. It's never been opened.
1: If you need an 8,000 BTU air conditioner, for how much?
0: Yep, 220.
1: 220. What number in Dundalk can they call?
0: 443-687-0024.
1: 443-687-0024. Great deal on an air conditioner. Thanks, Rick.
0: That's it. Thank you. Have a good day.
1: Okay. 410-922-6680. 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From Baltimore, it's Jim.
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1: 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You probably have to put it on something, right?
21: Yeah, I'll put it on a little trailer.
1: Yeah.
21: Thanks for your help. 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
1: Thanks, Jim. Bye-bye. 410-922-6680. Oh, we got to go to him. I haven't heard from him in a while, but I guess I'll take his call. Hello, Buzz. Listen, you wouldn't like if I didn't abuse you.
22: Let me hear the abuse.
1: What's up, Buzz?
22: Okay, this other guy's going to love me with his air conditioner. This is a air conditioner, hardly used at all, 55 hours.
1: Oh, wow.
22: About a 5,500 BTU. Also got a second air conditioner. I can't figure what BTU it is. 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And I have a bunch of fans, stand fans, window fans. You can take your pick. All different prices.
1: Wow. What'd you do? Get the central air now?
22: No, I used to have apartments.
1: Ah, yeah. Oh, you're one of them, huh? Yeah.
22: Yeah.
1: All right, so if you want these air conditioners real cheap, or you want these fans even cheaper, Buzz is in Hamilton. What's the number, Buzz?
22: Area code 410-444-8000. 410-1015.
1: 410-444-1015. Air conditioners and fans from the Buzzard in Hamilton. Thanks, Buzz.
22: Okay, thank you.
1: All right. 410-922-6680. Open lines. Come on, we still have 17 minutes. Come on. We are going to our friend Jay in Baltimore City.
2: Well, good morning, Jay.
1: Good morning. What's up today?
2: Well, Jay, I'm looking for like a small industrial site, building, or a lot. I want to store stuff. I'm looking for shipping or shipping containers. You know, something like a handyman special in a building that might be in a semi-rural area, like I say, industrial area.
1: Right.
2: Basically, that's it.
1: You're looking for this small building, right? And so it
2: has. Yeah, or a lot that, you know, that I can fence in, that's already fenced, where I can store vehicles and equipment. Preferably a building, but not necessarily. Or an old house in a rural area or, you know, off the beaten track that needs a lot of TLC and priced accordingly.
1: Okay. And but the lot has to be fenced, right?
2: It doesn't have to, because I can do it if I have to.
1: Okay. And what are you going to put on? Cars?
2: Yeah, cars, vehicles, equipment, you know, stuff that I need to secure so it can't fly or walk away.
1: Okay. All right, so, and you want it in Baltimore City?
2: Let me qualify that. In the area where Baltimore City, Anne Arundel County, and Baltimore City come together, that would be like Baltimore Highlands.
1: Right.
2: Lansdowne, Westport.
1: Okay. All right, so if you have this thing that Jay needs a small building or a lot, and he needs to store cars, what's the phone number, Jay?
2: Okay, the number is 227-284-1805.
1: 227-284-1805. If you can help Jay with this lot or building, give him a call, right?
2: Okay, Jay, yes, sir. Thank you.
1: And thanks,
2: can
1: Jay.
2: I say in closing, Jay, may I?
1: Huh?
2: May I say something to you in closing?
1: Sure.
2: When I introduce myself around Baltimore City and the area, they think I'm you. And then when they found out I'm not, I tell them, I'm not the originator. Or I'm the imitator.
1: There you go.
2: On the radio flea market is the originator.
1: Originator.
2: Imitator.
1: All right. Thank you, Jay.
2: Thank you, Jay.
1: Bye-bye. You can have all my bills, too. Go ahead.
2: Yes, sir.
1: All right. 410-922-6680. Come on. We have open lines. Get on there. 410-922-6680. Tom from Dundalk.
3: Oh, good morning, Jay. This day I have a room for rent in the Dundalk area. It's for one person only. You must pass a background credit check. You need a references to rent room. No drugs, no alcohol, smoking outside. It's on the bus line, no cable or internet. It's $450 a month and a $200 security deposit. 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
1: All right, so if you want to need a room to rent in Dundalk, Tom has it, 410-710-7248. Thanks, Thomas.
3: Okay, thank you.
1: Bye-bye. 410-922-6680. Come on, we had all these great calls. Now the board's empty. Get on there. All right, look, times are tough, I guess, you know, and you need money. So you got some gold or silver hanging around the house or platinum. What do? You take it to Poplar Pawn and Jewelry of Dundalk, and they pay the most of anyone hands down. Now, maybe you don't have that, but you have, I don't know, what do we have here today? Anyway, fans, whatever, you have luggage, whatever it is, if you take it to Poplar Pawn, they will buy it from you. What are they buying? Jewelry, watches, musical instruments, equipment, cameras, almost anything. And they give you cash for that, and they give you a good deal. All right, now you have a little bit of time to buy it back, but if you don't buy it back, they have to sell it, and they sell it at way under retail prices. So if you need cash or you're looking for bargain, Popular Jewelry and Pawn of Dundalk is the place to go. They're a brightly lit store, and it is brightly lit. Really is nice. It's at 1709 Poplar Place in Dundalk. They're open Monday through Saturday, 410-284-7296. 410-284-7296. And as I tell you every all the time to all my advertisers, please mention you heard about it on Radio Flea Market. Now, what happened here? Everybody run out to church and lines are open? Come on. Give us a call, 410-922-6680. Come on. Need the callers. Supposed to be a nice day. I'm heading out to play tennis. And, you know, whatever. All right, I'll do this, and hopefully the calls will come in. I don't know what happened. We were really busy there for a while. I'm just mentioning again, Barry at Badger Contracting, you know what he does. 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You call him up and say, Barry, I heard about him on Radio Flea Market. 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All right, they're coming in fast and furious now. We're waiting for the producer. Alan in Baltimore.
4: Good morning, Jay. How are you?
1: All right, you're looking for something.
4: Yeah, we're looking for a stackable washer and dryer. Nothing monstrous, you know, just a good operating pair of machines, washer and dryer, so I can put it in the tight space I have in my house. If somebody happens to have a used one that's in good condition, they can give me a call at 443-570-1188.
1: 443-570-1188 if you have a stackable washer and dryer. Alan needs one badly because his clothes are really getting dirty, right?
4: You ain't kidding about that, baby.
1: All right. Take care, Alan.
4: Thank you. Right.
1: Bye-bye. Bye-bye. 410-922-6680. I'm holding on you, boy. I'm waiting for you. Rudy!
5: Hello, hello.
1: How you doing in Pikesville?
5: I'm doing wonderful. It's my son's second birthday, and I'm excited.
1: Okay, and you weren't near that accident the other day, were you?
5: No.
1: Well, that was something, wasn't it?
5: Yeah, I'd already left work for home.
1: Yeah, but that bus just, I don't know what happened. Ooh. Anyway.
5: I don't know either.
1: Anyway, tell us about the sewing machine.
5: So I have a specialty spot tacker sewing machine. This is a sewing machine that anybody with a small boutique store or a craft show booth is going to want to have, because this is what you need to put labels onto any fabric items that you're selling.
1: Right.
5: So it's a specialty machine. It's an industrial machine, but it's small, and it's already attached to a table. I've got a separate machine with spare parts and everything you need to get it rolling. And I'm selling it for $100 or best offer. I need to get it moved.
1: All right. All right, so if you want a sewing machine from Rudy and Pikesville especially, you have to have it for labels and all that kind of stuff, right?
5: You absolutely need it. It is a necessity for any good shop.
1: All right, what's
5: it's an old Union special.
1: Right.
5: Which is also called a Lewis. I think they changed names at some point. It is in good condition. It is a solid piece of equipment.
1: All right, and what phone number?
5: 410-365-1020.
1: All right, if you want this sewing machine from Rudy for $100 or best offer, right?
5: Correct.
1: 410-365-1020. Thanks, Rudy.
5: Have a good day.
1: Talk to you too. 410-922-6680. Come on, we can get you on. Jack in Lutherville is looking.
6: How you doing, Jay?
1: All right, what are you looking for now?
6: I'm looking for a good car. It's got to be able to pass Maryland's inspection. Doesn't have to be inspected, but, you know, good mechanical shape.
1: How old a car?
6: What'd you say?
1: How old a car are you looking for?
6: I really don't care much about the age. 10, 15 years, 20 years, as long as it's been maintained.
1: All right, so Jack is looking for a nice car that is can pass inspection, right?
6: Yep.
1: All right, and what phone number in Lutherville?
6: 443-613-5025.
1: All right, 443-613-5025.
6: Right.
1: All right. Thanks, Jack. Hey, listen to the next caller. He may be the answer. 443-613-5025. If you have a car
6: A better one.
1: Huh? All right. 410-922-6660. Come on. We can still get you on. Come on. Jay, our second Jay of the day.
9: Hi, Jay. I've got a great car for Jack and anyone else that needs a super vehicle. My mother doesn't drive it anymore. It's a 2012 Honda Accord EX. This is the best thing about it. It's only got 24,500 miles.
1: Wow.
9: And it's 14 years old, but the car looks and runs great. It's dark blue exterior and gray cloth interior. Now, I'm in Rockville. Okay, so I'm a little ways from Baltimore, but it's worth the drive. The car, I've got it priced at just $13,900. It's well worth it. One of a kind with the low mileage.
1: Wow, that is a good deal.
9: It's a great vehicle. It's got new tires, and it's fantastic shape. You wouldn't believe it. Happy to email pictures if people want to give me a call. My number's 301-661-9400.
1: All right, if you want this 2012 Honda Accord with only 24,000 miles on it, right?
9: That's correct, 24,500 miles.
1: Wow, okay.
9: It's the EX model, so it's got a lot of good things.
1: Oh, got some toys on it, yeah. All right, 301-661-9400.
9: Correct.
1: All right. Thanks, Jay.
9: Thank you. Take care.
1: Bye-bye. If Jack needs a car, there it is, right? How can you go wrong on that? 24,000 miles.

0: Hey, Paul in Mount Washington, I thought you got rid of all your bikes.
1: Who's trying to stay warm? Me trying to stay cool, you mean?
0: No, stay warm.
1: Yeah, no, I finally got a good day today. So I'm going to start my sale at 9:30 this morning. So I have all these bicycles. So finally I got a clear day, no rain schedule. And I got 40-some bicycles, all in good condition, nice condition.
0: I had a couple calls for you last weekend. Did they didn't come over?
1: No, I don't think so. I didn't get it.
0: Oh.
1: And then you gave them my number.
0: Yeah.
1: And then I have I still have some clothing for large men size, like 42 up to 48-inch waist, nice dress pants, casual dress pants.
0: All right, and what number? Where's your address? Come on.
1: And I got a lot of other stuff.
0: All right.
1: So it's going to be on Smith Avenue, right across from the Rural Farm at Old Pelico Road and Smith.
0: Right.
1: So it's a 2300 block of Smith Avenue.
0: Starting at 9:30, right?
1: 9:30 to about 2:30.
0: All right, and your phone number is?
1: 410-484-1664.
0: All right, 410-484-1664. You want the bikes or clothing, 9:30 this morning out in Mount Washington. Thanks, Paul.
1: Sure. Okay, sure.
0: Bye-bye. It's Mr. I'm waiting. It's Mr. I'm looking for something.
2: Yeah, you got that right. Hey, I called last week. No one called. I need a car mechanic, and I also need a lawnmower mechanic. So that may or may not be the same person.
0: You're looking for a mechanic.
2: yeah, you got that right. So you have to be close to Columbia, Maryland, and my phone number is 443-285-3697.
0: So if you're a car mechanic or a lawnmower mechanic, Mike needs you out in Columbia, 443-285-3697, right?
2: Thank you. Yes, thank you very much.
0: All right, guys, we handled another 22 calls. Hopefully we put people together. That's what we're supposed to do and what we've been trying to do for 35 years. Thanks to Noah and to Sarah. Everybody have a good week, and we will see you next week on Radio Flea Market.

0: DHS says states must submit plans to move away from barcode and QR code voting systems, conduct manual audits of at least 5% of ballots after federal elections, and reconcile voter participation with ballots cast. States must also verify voter registration citizenship records and the citizenship of election workers using federal databases. FEMA says 20% of grant funds will be withheld until states prove they're in compliance. DHS says the measures are critical to protecting election integrity and national security. Ron Taylor reporting.
1: Apple is accusing OpenAI of stealing trade secrets as it seeks to build its own hardware for ChatGPT. This is a major rupture in a partnership between the iPhone maker and the AI company. Apple says in a lawsuit filed in California, the theft of its trade secrets is part of a coordinated pattern of misconduct at an institutional level. This is SRN News.
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1: The U.S., the United Kingdom, and a dozen other Western and Asian countries have asserted that China's expansive claims in the South China Sea are illegal. The joint statement issued by the nations today reaffirms a 2016 arbitration ruling and rejects destabilizing actions in the disputed waters that threaten the regional peace. The statement by the 14 countries and a separate one by the European Union commemorate a July 12, 2016 arbitration ruling by a tribunal established under the United Nations Convention on the Law of the Sea. Typhoon Bavi bringing strong winds and heavy rain to eastern China this weekend. It has weakened to a severe tropical storm with maximum sustained winds of around 101 kilometers per hour near its center. Storm made landfall in Zhejiang late last night, prompting mass evacuations in cities including Shanghai and the cancellation of hundreds of flights. News and analysis at townhall.com. Actor Anthony Hopkins has a new occupation, composer.
3: The 88-year-old star of movies such as Shadowlands, where he portrayed theologian C.S. Lewis, is releasing an album of orchestral music that he's written over the past six decades. In a statement, he says, "I've been composing music all my life. Some of these pieces have lived with me for decades, and I still find myself returning to them." The album of his music, On Decca Classics, will be performed by Gustavo Dudamel, conducting the Philharmonia Orchestra. Keith Peters reporting.
1: The European Union is accusing Meta of breaching social media laws by designing Facebook and Instagram to be addictive, something any of us that has used them think it might be true. The EU's executive arm demands Meta disable features like infinite scrolling and autoplay by default, charges part of an investigation under the Digital Services Act. 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
4: I'm meteorologist Justin Chambers. Not a bad start to your Sunday morning. We're trending drier as we head toward the afternoon. Mix of clouds and sun, highs in the mid-80s. Staying in the mid-80s on Monday before we heat up in the middle of the week. From the Fox 45 Weather Authority, I'm meteorologist Justin Chambers for Talk Radio 680 WCBM.
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3: 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The right choice for Maryland. I'm Sean Casey. And a good Sunday morning to you. Our physician on the hotline this morning is Dr. Adam Teichman. We'll talk with him in just a moment. But a reminder that if you call in today with a question, comment, or testimonial, and you come on the air, we're going to give you your own coupon code to redeem for a free bottle of Rescue Vital D3. That's 5,000 international units of vitamin D3. So you will talk to our producers, and Noah and Sarah, and of course, they'll get all your information from you and give you your coupon code, but you do have to come on the air again with a question, comment, or testimonial, and we advise you to do that as soon as possible so you'll get shut out at the end of the program. And of course, if you have a question and you don't want to come on the air, or you'd like to order some Rescue Natural supplements today, you can do that at 1-800-26-ALIVE. 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Or text into the show using the free WCBM mobile app. If you do not have it, go to your app store, download it today. It is absolutely free. One of the last things in life that is free, of course, is the WCBM mobile app. Dr. Adam Teichman is with us today, senior managing partner of East Penn Foot and Ankle Associates. He's board certified podiatric physician and surgeon specializing in the treatment of all aspects of foot and ankle disorders. In addition, he's chief of podiatric surgery at Sacred Heart Hospital in Allentown, Pennsylvania, serves as surgical instructor at the podiatric residency program at St. Luke's Hospital and Health System. Good morning, Dr. Teichman. Welcome back.
4: Good morning. Thanks for having me.
3: It is always a pleasure. You know, this month is obviously, and this week, I should say, we're disproving cholesterol myths, because there's a lot of myths out there about cholesterol. It can be confusing, and there's a lot of misinformation out there to add to this confusion. So today, we wanted to take a look at some common myths and provide you some real answers, supporting your body with targeted nutrition, some lifestyle changes that can make a significant difference in your long-term heart health. All right, the first myth we're going to tackle is that cholesterol is harmful to our health. And again, what can you say about that myth, doctor?
4: You know, their cholesterol is essential for life, you know, it's important for producing hormones, bile acids, and vitamin D. I think the real question, you know, should be is what causes cholesterol to become dangerous? And that's really where we want to focus that, because, you know, there are definitely benefits to having cholesterol in our body because, you know, it is essential for life. So, you know, to understand what causes cholesterol to become dangerous, because we know that when we have too much cholesterol in our body, it can lead to oxidative stress, inflammation, and damage to the arteries. And, you know, when cholesterol becomes dangerous is when it's no longer simply circulating in the bloodstream, but entering and becoming trapped within these artery walls, and that's when damage occurs and problems happen. And we know that the inner lining of the arteries, called the endothelium, is normally smooth and protective. But when people start smoking, or if they have high blood pressure, diabetes, poor diet, or chronic stress or inactivity, and other factors can create what we call oxidative stress and inflammation. And that's really where the injury occurs, and starts damaging the endothelial lining. And that's really when problems occur. And once the artery wall is damaged, the bad cholesterol, which is called LDL cholesterol, can enter. And their LDL may become oxidized and essentially chemically altered by free radicals. And the immune system recognizes oxidized LDL as harmful and sends inflammatory cells, particularly macrophages, to remove it. And those cells start to ingest the cholesterol, we call them foam cells, which are early building blocks of arterial plaque. And over time, what happens is this arterial plaque becomes deposited and inflammation increases. And that's when that plaque enlarges, and that's when the arteries may gradually start to narrow. But the greater damage is that the inflamed plaque can become unstable and rupture. And that's what really when the concern happens is when it ruptures, the body forms clots, which can suddenly block blood flow and cause a heart attack or stroke. So to understand that cholesterol is not dangerous in isolation, but the risk depends on the amount and type of cholesterol and how long arteries are exposed to it, and whether oxidative stress, inflammation, high blood pressure, diabetes, and smoking start to damage the vessel wall. So really a useful way to understand it is that LDL provides, which is the bad cholesterol, provides the material, and arterial damage opens the door, and oxidation changes the cholesterol and inflammation to build plaque. So to understand, you know, that myth is that, you know, that yes, cholesterol is essential for life, but cholesterol can also become dangerous when we have higher levels of cholesterol in our body.
3: So then when we are going to our physicians and we're getting our blood work done and lipid panel, as it's called, what are we looking for? What are the numbers? What's the breakdown, the testing to find out good versus bad cholesterol, large particle, small particle? How does that work?
4: Yeah, you know, when we talk about lipid panel numbers, you know, we really want to focus on, you know, like LDL, cholesterol, total cholesterol, and understanding the number. So if we're looking at total cholesterol, you know, we really want it below 200 milligrams per deciliter, and that's really the desirable level. And then looking at LDL cholesterol, you want that below 100. And HDL cholesterol, which is the good cholesterol, we want that higher. So, you know, anything, you know, above 40 or really above 60 is normal for men and, you know, 50 for women. You know, that's really kind of that benchmark we want to shoot for. And, you know, understanding that triglycerides, also looking at triglycerides in the body, and we know that triglycerides reflect the type of circulating fat in the body. So anything below 150 is a good number to shoot for. So those are kind of the benchmarks we look for when we start looking at, you know, our lipid panel to see, you know, what our cardiovascular risk is, and maybe be more proactive in looking at changing our lifestyle and adding supplementation. So understanding those numbers, I think it's really important when patients go to their primary care doctors and start reviewing this blood work, is to really have that conversation with them and look at the numbers and talk to them about the numbers to see where they are. There's a lot of patients I talk to when I talk about, you know, cholesterol levels or looking at their lipid panels and having that conversation, they don't know. They don't know their numbers. And I think it's really important to know your numbers, especially as we age, because those numbers are really predicting, you know, cardiovascular risk. So it's really important to understand lipid panels when you go to your primary care doctor to get that blood work.
3: Yeah, know your numbers, and then have your doctor explain the numbers as well to you. I know there was a member of my family that recently went and had, you know, the LDL was, you know, slightly elevated. It wasn't terrible, but it was slightly elevated. But the HDL was 121. So she had a cholesterol ratio that was well within the normal range. So you have to understand both the bad cholesterol number, the low-density lipoprotein, and the good cholesterol, the high-density lipoprotein. You've got to factor them all in for your total cholesterol and that cholesterol ratio, right?
4: Yeah, no, that's correct. You know, when you have HDLs and LDLs, when we look at that, you know, HDLs, when we look at levels, should not be viewed as a shield that cancels out high LDLs. You know, so a high LDL does not eliminate the risk created by an elevated LDL-containing particle. So, you know, understanding that, you know, the higher the HDL, it really doesn't take out or counterbalance the risk of LDLs as well. So it's really important to have that, those numbers, and understand where they are so you can understand your risk, and trying to get your LDL cholesterol, which is a bad cholesterol, as low as possible, below 100, and maintaining your HDL cholesterol above 60, because like I said, you know, it really doesn't, having good HDL numbers doesn't cancel out high LDL numbers.
3: So what rescue supplements can help protect us from inflammation and oxidative stress, and how do they work?
4: Yeah, you know, two great supplements when we talk about, you know, rescue supplements that help protect and support the body's defenses against inflammation, oxidative stress, are Rescue Cell Power and Rescue 1250, the omega-3 line of supplementation. They approach the problem from two different but complementary directions. So looking at Rescue Cell Power, this primarily targets oxidative stress. And we know that oxidative stress occurs when the body produces more unstable molecules, commonly called free radicals, than its antioxidant defenses can neutralize. And these free radicals can damage cell membranes, proteins, DNA, and even LDL cholesterol. So Rescue Cell Power combines several antioxidants, including CoQ10, vitamin C, E, selenium, lycopene, lutein. These nutrients work in different parts of the cell and help reinforce the body's antioxidant network. And CoQ10 is especially important. We've talked about that many times in the show because it participates in mitochondrial reproduction while also helping protect cell membranes and circulating lipids from oxidation. And looking at some other antioxidants, vitamin C and E, they help neutralize free radicals, while selenium supports antioxidant enzymes produced naturally by the body. And this is really particularly relevant when we talk about cardiovascular health, because LDLs become more harmful after it enters the artery wall and undergoes oxidative modification. So antioxidants support help oxidative stress, and Cell Power, helps prevent plaque buildup, heart attacks, and stroke because of the fact that how it combats oxidative stress in the body. It's a great nutritional support to help control blood pressure, diabetes, cholesterol, and also support diet and exercise. And then looking at, you know, the benefits of, you know, Rescue 1250 line of supplementation, the omega-3s, when we talk about, you know, protecting us from inflammation and oxidative stress. We know that each soft cell provides about 390 milligrams of EPA and 300 milligrams of DHA, so a total of 690 milligrams of really great omega-3s. And we know that EPA and DHA become incorporated into cell membranes and influence the chemical signals that regulate inflammation. And they also serve as building blocks for specialized compounds that help the body resolve inflammation. And also, if you want to think about it, omega-3s not simply shut off inflammation, which we need for healing and immunity. They help keep the response more balanced and encourage inflammation to resolve appropriately. You know, a lot of research shows the benefits of EPA and DHA that can modify the inflammatory pathway, resulting in better outcomes and looking at how we can lower inflammation in the body. So omega-3s, you know, have a well-established ability to lower elevated triglycerides as well. And that's important when we talk about, you know, how are we going to treat triglycerides, because we know that high triglycerides occur alongside what? Insulin resistance, diabetes, obesity, and other conditions associated with vascular inflammation and cardiovascular risk. So it's really important to understand the benefits, you know, of omega-3. We talk about lowering inflammation, also the benefits of lowering triglycerides. And it's really important to know what you're putting in your body and choosing the right omega-3, you know, understanding where it comes from, understanding how pure it is, free of toxins, which omega-3s are definitely, the Rescue 1250 line of supplementation definitely, you know, has it. It's a high potency pharmaceutical grade EPA and DHA. It's purified and tested to be clean of over 250 contaminants. It's had research from the Mayo Clinic to support its benefits. And, you know, it's just a great supplement to take. It's at the highest level of EPA and DHA on the market. So it's really a great supplement to take. So, you know, the combination of Rescue Cell Power and 1250, you want to think about it. Cell Power helps strengthen the body's antioxidant defenses against oxidative damage, while the Rescue 1250 line of supplementation supplies the best amount of EPA and DHA to support a more balanced inflammatory response and healthier triglyceride metabolism. And together, they address two of the processes that can make cholesterol more dangerous, oxidation and chronic inflammation. So it's really looking at this like complete cardiovascular strategy to help control inflammation, oxidative stress by taking Rescue 1250 and Rescue Cell Power.
3: two great supplements, that is for sure. We'll tell you how you can save on those in our Christmas in July sales event coming up within about 10-15 minutes. So grab a pen, piece of paper, so you're able to jot down this radio coupon code. Another cholesterol myth we want to disprove is that my total cholesterol number is all that matters. No, knowing the breakdown of your lipid panel, which we discussed briefly, the LDL versus the HDL and the triglycerides, is very important how you break those numbers down. So let's break it down here again. Doctor, what presents more of the health risk? Elevated total cholesterol, elevated LDL, or low HDL?
4: Yeah, you know, when comparing elevated cholesterol, the LDL, and the HDL, you know, really elevated LDL generally represents the most direct and important cholesterol-related risk. We know that LDLs are these particles that carry cholesterol into the arterial wall, which we talked about earlier. And the more LDL particles circulating in the bloodstream and the longer someone is exposed to them, the greater the opportunity for cholesterol to become trapped in the arteries and contribute to plaque formation. That is why, you know, modern cardiovascular guidelines focus primarily on looking at lowering LDLs. And in some patients, you know, looking at what non-LDL cholesterol, or we call ApoB, can do in helping support, you know, controlling, you know, your LDL levels in your body. And then looking at total cholesterol, you know, total cholesterol is less informative by itself because it combines a combination of LDL, HDL, and a portion of your related triglycerides. So a person can have a relatively high total cholesterol, partly because their protective HDL might be high, while another person can have a seemingly acceptable total cholesterol, but still have an unhealthy LDL or triglyceride pattern. That's why total cholesterol is useful as a screening number, but should never be interpreted alone. And then also looking at low HDL. Low HDL is a marker of increased cardiovascular risk, but is not usually considered the primary treatment target. We know that HDL helps transfer cholesterol away from the tissue and back towards the liver. However, simply raising HDL numbers with supplementation has not consistently reduced heart attacks and strokes. So low HDL often serves as more of a warning sign that other metabolic problems may be present, such as insulin resistance, diabetes, you know, carrying that visceral fat, inactivity, smoking, or high triglycerides. So really a practical way of understanding it is, you know, high HDLs is generally the most direct cholesterol-related threat. Total cholesterol is a broad screening measurement, and low HDL is an important risk marker, particularly when it appears alongside high triglycerides or metabolic disease. And understand, too, that triglycerides come into play because they represent another form of circulating fat. They often rise when the body is dealing with excess calories, refined carbohydrates, increased alcohol, obesity, insulin resistance. All these things can contribute to increased triglycerides. You know, and looking at the numbers, a triglyceride level below 150 is generally considered normal, and persistently elevated triglycerides can serve as an additional cardiovascular risk-enhancing factor, particularly when accompanied by, high LDLs and low HDLs. So, you know, triglycerides also become an immediate medical concern when they're very high. So once they reach approximately 500, which is pretty high, clinicians can then focus not only on cardiovascular, but also look at lowering other things, because we know that the higher the triglycerides, it can affect other organs of the body, such as pancreas. So this becomes really significant when we start looking at it. You know, so what's this classic dangerous metabolic pattern we're trying to prevent is, you know, having high triglycerides, low HDLs, increased abdominal fat, elevated blood sugars, and often increased number of small cholesterol-carrying particles. You know, we call that the metabolic syndrome. We've talked about that before, and kind of those five categories of metabolic syndrome is really an increasing risk factor of heart disease, and these are kind of the things that lead to that. And that pattern of the high triglycerides, low HDLs, and increased abdominal weight, elevated blood sugars, you know, can also, you know, increase your risk of cardiovascular risk. So understanding that, you know, and understand that, you know, LDL is that main cholesterol number we want to control because it directly contributes to plaque. Total cholesterol is only the headline, and the HDL provides the context, and triglycerides tell us a great deal about our metabolic health. And just understand that LDL is really that main number we really want to focus on when we're looking at, you know, looking at basically our risk factors for cardiovascular disease.
3: All right, if you have a question, comment, or testimonial for Dr. Teichman, now would be the time to give us a call here at 410-922-6680 or 1-800-WCBM-680. And you come on the air and we'll give you a coupon code to redeem for a free bottle of Rescue Vital D3. We're talking about disproving cholesterol myths in this this hour. And then we just mentioned the metabolic syndrome, you know, the elevated LDL, the low HDL, and the high triglycerides, and how that can be dangerous to your health. A lot of physicians immediately want to put you on a statin drug, which can have some very serious side effects. But there is an alternative, a nutraceutical approach to statins, and they would be Rescue LDLX-Q10 combined with the Rescue 1250, the omega-3s that Dr. Teichman had just mentioned. So, Doctor, how does the red yeast rice or the LDLX-Q10 with the coenzyme Q10 and the omega-3s work together to lower total cholesterol and LDL?
4: Yeah, you know, and like you said earlier, like providers, yes, statins have a role in controlling, you know, the LDL and the cholesterol numbers. But, you know, the new American Heart Association guidelines, you know, really have people starting statins earlier and earlier on. So it's kind of benefit to be proactive. And like we talked about earlier, it's understanding your numbers and knowing what supplementation is available to help control some of these elevated cholesterol numbers, LDLs, and looking at total cholesterol and triglycerides to see the benefit. Because we know that medications, the medicinal way we treat this, come with side effects, and supplementations carry less or no side effects when we talk about, you know, trying to control our cholesterol naturally. You know, and looking at, you know, the Rescue line of supplementation to help lower total cholesterol and LDL, like you said, Rescue LDLX-Q10 and Rescue 1250, you know, again, they work great, you know, to help impact our lipid profile, but they're working on different parts of the lipid profile, and the combination is kind of almost like that two-prong approach where LDLX-Q10 is primarily directed toward LDL and total cholesterol, which is important. We talked about being that primary risk factor, while Rescue 1250 is primarily directed toward what? Lowering triglycerides and also lowering inflammation, which are also contributing risk factors to cardiovascular disease. And then focusing on Rescue LDLX-Q10, what this supplement has is contains red yeast rice and the added CoQ10. And we know that red yeast rice is a naturally occurring compound called monocholins, and one of these is monocholine K. It's a chemical identical to a statin and reduces cholesterol production in the liver by inhibiting the same targeted enzymes that the medicinal statin medications do. And it's effective, and as studies have shown, that red yeast rice has been shown to reduce both LDL and total cholesterol numbers. So to understand the benefit of that, and then adding CoQ10, and we knew that CoQ10 and LDLX-Q10, you know, does not directly work on lowering LDLs, but its role is more supportive, right? So the cholesterol production pathway is inhibited sometimes by natural stat or by medicinal statins, and adding, you know, the CoQ10 is intended to support cellular energy production, because we know that sometimes that the mitochondria, where the powerhouse of cell, can be affected by some of those statins. So basically, CoQ10 is intended to support cellular energy production and muscle function, and it really helps support, you know, the energy production pathway, especially in the heart, because we know the heart is a muscle, and CoQ10 is really important addressing the mitochondrial energy support system in the cells. And then looking at Rescue 1250, the omega-3 line of supplementation, like we talked about earlier, Rescue 1250 supplies EPA and DHA, you know, and we said each soft gel contains about 390 milligrams of EPA and 300 milligrams of DHA, and we know that omega-3s decrease liver production and release of triglyceride-rich particles and also help the body clear triglycerides from circulation. And so that means, you know, Rescue 1250 is really a great way to lower your lipid profile by addressing the triglyceride levels as well. And, you know, it has the strongest evidence for treating markedly elevated triglycerides. So it's really important to understand, we talked about that two-prong approach with the Rescue LDLX-Q10 and the Rescue 1250, where the LDLX-Q10 is primarily directed toward lowering and controlling LDL and cholesterol, where the 1250 is directed toward triglycerides and, you know, inflammation. And when used together, you know, you get the LDLX-10 helps reduce the liver's production of cholesterol, which helps lower LDL and therefore total cholesterol, and Rescue 1250 helps reduce the liver's production of triglycerides and triglyceride-rich particles. You know, one of the important things to understand is that both EPA and DHA help with triglycerides when triglycerides start to fall substantially. So, you know, understanding that and understanding that what we're targeting is really important when we talk about supplementation. You know, and one of the great things, you know, looking at, well, why Rescue 1250 and LDLX was such a great product to help control LDL and triglycerides, there was a study done by Dr. David Becker, who examined whether a comprehensive lifestyle and supplement program could produce cholesterol reductions comparable to statins. And this study was published in the Mayo Clinic in 2008. And they took these adults who had elevated cholesterol, and participants were randomly supported. And one group received statin with standard dietary advice, and the other group basically followed a more intensive lifestyle program with supplementation. And it turns out that they actually used the rescue supplementation during this study. And what they found was that the LDL cholesterol levels fell approximately 42.4% in the people who had the lifestyle and supplement group compared to 39.6% in the group who took the statin and also had the dietary advice. You know, so it's showing that, that basically supplementation with the rescue supplementation gets comparable results or a little better results compared to the statin group with changing not only your dietary but your lifestyle as well. Diet, exercise, controlling any negative impacts like smoking or obesity and trying to lose some weight will definitely have a positive impact along, you know, with supplementation. You know, in the Becker study, you know, it was a great study looking at, you know, the benefits of red yeast rice and fish oil, diet, exercise, and weight loss to controlling, you know, our LDL levels. And the results were similar to the same thing they saw, reduction with statins. You know, so it's a great study to support what we're talking about here, is helping control LDL levels, triglycerides, improving our overall cardio, you know, vascular risk.
3: Very good. Lots more to come. We'll talk about rescue with no flush niacin, level DL, and much, much more. More disproving cholesterol myths. We'll hear from you as well. Some emails have come in. If you'd still like to join us here, you can at 410-922-6680, 1-800-WCBM-680 with a question, comment, or testimonial. 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Coming up on Rescue Healthline, more with Dr. Adam Teichman. 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
5: from the Fox 45 Weather Authority team. I'm meteorologist Justin Chambers. How about a start to your Sunday morning? Temperatures will be heating up this afternoon in the low to mid 80s, a little below average for this time of year under partly cloudy skies. We're also trending a bit drier with lower humidity for the next few days. Heat and humidity, though, are cranking up by Wednesday and Thursday with highs in the upper 90s and triple digit heat index values. From the Fox 45 Weather Authority, I'm meteorologist Justin Chambers for Talk Radio 680 WCBM.
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3: We are back here on Rescue Helpline on Talk Radio 680 WCBM. Yours truly, Sean Casey, along with Dr. Adam Teichman, who is our physician on the hotline today. James has written in, Rescue LDLX Q10 works for me in helping with cholesterol without taking the statins. I've been taking them for over 30 years. My lab work proved it to me. After 30 days, my levels dropped. My doctor said, keep doing whatever you're doing. Thank you. And Dr., why is it important to have the coenzyme Q10 in there with the red yeast rice in the LDLX Q10?
4: Yeah, you know, like we said, CoQ10 is really, you know, important for, you know, energy in the muscle. And so, you know, because we know that statins and sometimes even natural statins can deplete that body of CoQ10. So adding the benefit of CoQ10 to it actually helps replace, you know, some of the loss that can occur, you know, by taking, you know, either a statin or sometimes the natural statin can actually deplete that. So adding CoQ10 is really, really important. And if you are taking a medicinal statin, you know, CoQ10 is essentially something that you should need, because studies have shown if you're taking, you know, like lovastatin or rosuvastatin, you know, that does deplete your body of CoQ10, which is a prescription medication. And also, you know, adding supplementation such as, you know, a red yeast rice or LDLX Q10 already has a CoQ10 in it, so it's really important to give that body that beneficial support of having CoQ10, because we know that sometimes that can be depleted, and from the mitochondria, which is the energy cell of the body, and our body needs that production of the CoQ10 to produce energy. And also, you know, CoQ10 acts as a natural antioxidant as well that helps protect the cells also from oxidative damage. So there's many benefits of CoQ10 adding it to our regimen, and that's why they put in LDLX Q10 as well.
3: So what if our HDL levels are too low? Can rescue no flush niacin help increase it to healthier levels?
4: Definitely. You know, HDL plus, you know, is a great supplement to take to increase our HDL levels. And when HDL level is low, it can be a sign that a person has a higher overall cardiovascular risk, like we talked about. But low HDLs is usually a marker of an unhealthy metabolic event rather than a true number, that we should really try to raise at all costs. And we know that by talking about earlier on the show and looking at our numbers like our HDL, our triglycerides, and our LDLs, and which ones we should really focus on. You know, and looking at low HDL commonly travels with what? High triglycerides, insulin resistance, diabetes, abdominal obesity. So, you know, really our metabolic makeup really has contributed to low HDLs, and that's where we have to be proactive and understand how can we address these concerns. You know, and the first question we should really be asking when we have low HDLs is, why is the HDL level low, and what other risk factors are present that are contributing to it? You know, and looking and focusing on HDL plus is this no flush niacin. It has inositol hexoctanate, which is designed to release niacin more gradually and avoid the flushing associated with more ordinary nicotinic acid type niacin supplements. So really HDL plus is a great way to help support HDL levels in circulation. You know, and HDL plus has been shown to help individuals by raising HDL levels, again, without having the flushing, and it brings into a more healthier range and aid in reducing the risk of heart attack or stroke, because we're looking at that cardiovascular risk profile. You know, also along with managing your HDL numbers and really focusing on lowering the particles that contribute directly to plaque buildup, such as what LDLs as well, those non-cholesterol and ApoB type proteins, which while also addressing triglycerides, blood pressure, diabetes, smoking. So again, what we're trying to focus on today is not only addressing our numbers, but also addressing our lifestyle changes by, you know, increasing physical activity, trying to, you know, stop smoking, control our weight, getting more sleep, lowering stress in the body, because we know that all these things that can contribute to our cardiovascular risk profile and increasing it, you know, and looking at, you know, the 2026 dyslipidemia guidelines, that they emphasize on what? Lowering the LDL cholesterol numbers, because we know that's the most important number to factor on, and looking at all other numbers as well, because we know that all the other numbers will start to fall in place if we can address some of our lifestyle changes. And some of the most effective ways to, you know, to improve a low HDL along with HDL plus is what? Increase aerobic and resistance training and exercise, weight reduction like we talked about, smoking cessation, controlling your blood sugar better, looking at the diet, reducing refined carbohydrates, improving the quality of dietary fats, and then the combination of LDLX Q10, 1250, and HDL plus has a positive impact not only on our overall cholesterol profile, but also focusing on HDL as well and raising our HDL numbers while simultaneously what lowering triglycerides, improving insulin sensitivity, which is also a meaningful way to simply change our laboratory numbers. So it's really important, you know, to focus on the whole cholesterol panel and looking at, you know, our LDL numbers, our total cholesterol, triglycerides, and HDL, and choosing the right supplements to do that. And that's where LDLX Q10, the Rescue 1250 line of supplementation, and HDL plus come into play.
9: Yeah, that was another myth we were going to address, is that diet and exercise have no influence on cholesterol levels. Well, you just mentioned that, yeah, exercise can certainly help expel the LDL from our body and increase our HDL levels, which is a good thing. Let's talk about the diet a little bit here. How do plant sterols in the rescue level DL help block dietary cholesterol absorption?
4: Yeah, you know, the plant sterols are a great way, you know, to do that. And rescue level LDL, which is that plant sterol supplementation, helps lower cholesterol by competing with cholesterol inside the digestive tract. And what plant sterols do, what are they? Are they are naturally occurring compounds found in vegetables, nuts, seeds, and plant oils. And these molecular structure closely resemble cholesterol. And because of that similarity, plant sterols and cholesterols compete for space in the digestive particles called micelles. And these micelles act almost like transportation vehicles. They carry dietary fats and cholesterol through the intestines so that cholesterol can reach the intestinal wall and be absorbed into the bloodstream. when plant sterols are present, they displace some of the cholesterol from the knee cells. And as a result, less cholesterol reaches the intestinal wall, less is absorbed, and more leaves the body through the stool. So plant sterols promote transport of cholesterol back out of the intestinal cells and into digestive tract. And the important point is that they do not block only the cholesterol contained in food. They also reduce the resorption of cholesterol that the liver releases into the bile. In fact, a significant portion of cholesterol passing through the intestines comes through the body itself rather than directly from the meal. So when less cholesterol is absorbed, the liver senses that its cholesterol supply is decreased. In response, it may place more LDL receptors on the surface, and these LDL receptors pull particles out of the bloodstream, which can produce a modest reduction in LDL and total cholesterol. And typically, LDL reduction from an effective daily intake of plant sterols can see up to 7 to 10% reduction in response to pulling that cholesterol out of the bloodstream. Research has generally found the greatest benefits of intake, you know, looking at plant sterols, is that the benefits showing about 7 to 10% of those plants, of a positive response to intaking those plant sterols.
9: Go ahead, finish your thought.
4: Well, I was going to say that plant sterols primarily affect LDL cholesterol too, which is important because of the fact that we know that the mean levels of LDL complement other approaches that work through different mechanisms. So really, plant sterols is a great way to lower your LDL cholesterol.
9: And that supplement is Level DL. Of course, we talked about the omega-3s, the 1250, the LDLX Q10, that's the red yeast rice with the coenzyme Q10, Cell Power, no flush niacin, and we just touched on Level DL as well. And again, that radio coupon code, it's already dramatically marked down due to the Christmas in July sales event, but that radio coupon code to additional 10% off, plus the free shipping, is Radio 10. That's Radio 10. Michael has written in, my doctor recommended I take niacin due to low HDL numbers. While rescue no flush niacin has helped to increase my HDL by about 50%, the no flush aspect of this product should not be discounted. Other products left me with a head to toe rash with itching everywhere. I've never had that happen with this product. If you need to take niacin, this is the one for you. Yep. I am on all three. I am on the, I take actually the 2500 TG omega-3s because my wife doesn't like the large gel capsules. She likes the smaller gel capsules. And so I take the 2500 TG with the LDLX Q10 and the no flush niacin as well. And my numbers have just been wonderful and have been for a long, long time. You will definitely see a significant reduction in your numbers, anywhere around 40, 45%, somewhere in there. But you do have to take it. And again, it's not a magic pill, isn't it? I mean, doctor, you still have to exercise, you have to watch your diet, and you've got to actually, practice some good hygiene in order to assist with the supplementation.
4: 100%. I mean, there's no magic pill that can do that without proper diet, exercise, controlling your blood sugar, stop smoking, a little weight loss will also help. You know, they definitely go hand in hand with supplementation. Even, if you're taking a statin, you still have to, diet and exercise are the key. I think, the foundation of proper health is diet, exercise, and supplementation. In my book, when I talk to patients as well, is, if we can choose the proper diet, get enough exercise throughout the day, and I'm not talking about going run a marathon. We're talking about 30 minutes of exercise a day. Go outside and walk for 30 minutes. Take the stairs. Park a little farther from the store that you're going to. These are all things that are going to help benefit, your cardiovascular risk factors. So, and then adding supplementation. I'm a big proponent of supplementation as well and being proactive. Don't wait for it to happen and choose a supplementation and looking at things that can happen down the road, because we know that as we get older, our cardiovascular risk profile can increase risks of having issues. So being proactive and adding supplementation is really important. I myself, I'm like you, I take the 2500 TG, I take the Level LDL, I take the HDL Plus as well every day, just because I know the benefits of it as well. And I had an issue with my cholesterol numbers a long time ago. And that's really how I got involved with the Rescue Show, was talking to Bobby Gunther Walsh about these things about 15 years ago. And I got on them myself from having a conversation with them. And then I started getting involved with Rescue and doing these shows because I think it's a huge benefit to educate the consumer on the right products and choosing the right supplementation. And Rescue is the right supplementation to take to address a lot of these concerns.
9: Yeah, Bobby's one of our radio hosts, hosts a show up in Pennsylvania as well, so you'll know who is his name as well. Here's another myth for you, doctor, that your cholesterol should be as low as possible. What are your thoughts on that myth?
4: You know, again, we talked about this, right? Cholesterol is vital to our health. Having a cholesterol deficiency can lead to what? Hormonal imbalances, neurological issues, digestive problems. So being really understanding that is really important. So, you know, choosing the right supplementation and understanding your numbers, again, it is important. And, you know, understanding that, you know, that does cholesterol does have a positive role in the body. But like anything, if it's too high, it's going to have a negative impact on the body. And that's kind of where we want to be, is trying to get that happy median to keep our cholesterols at a normal level or below a certain level, like we talked about when we look at our cholesterol profile, to put them in a normal range where they're not putting us at risk, because there are benefits to having cholesterol in the body. And when elevated cholesterol, you know, is there in the body, you know, we have to understand how we can be proactive and address these things, you know. And there are issues sometimes when people have genetic predisposition for elevated cholesterol. And what that means is that when elevated cholesterol runs strongly in your family, you know, the underlying issue is not simply diet. A person maybe inherits a tendency for the liver to produce more cholesterol, remove LDL particles from the bloodstream less efficiently, or maintain elevated number of cholesterol-carrying particles despite eating well and exercising regularly. And that's another benefit of adding Rescue supplementation. And that's where the combination of, you know, the Rescue LDL XQ10 and Rescue 1250, you know, offer that complementary nutritional support. And like we talked about, Rescue LDL XQ10 is really that part of that combination that directly impacts, you know, the LDL and total cholesterol levels. And with the added benefit of CoQ10 to support and help provide some of that pathway involved in cholesterol production. And also the CoQ10 is important. We talked about for mitochondrial energy production. And then looking at the Rescue 1250 line of supplementation, which addresses a different part of lipid profile. You know, we got the benefits of the higher level of EPA and DHA. We know the benefits of that. And looking at the benefits of what it targets in Rescue 1250, primary targets triglycerides by reducing the production of triglyceride-rich particles, and the LDL XQ10s targets the elevated LDLs and total cholesterol by influencing cholesterol production in the liver. So there's definitely a benefit to do that, especially if people are genetically predisposed to having elevated cholesterol, to adding supplementation. That's really why it's important to be proactive and look at your family history, look at your lipid profile, and then make these choices of how you want to address it. And I really think and believe that natural supplementation is kind of the best first-line management to address some of these concerns, because I've seen it firsthand, and so have you, the benefits of adding supplementation from the Rescue line to help control our lipid profile.
9: Absolutely. Let's get a call here. We're going to get our caller up here in just a second, but because we're running out of time in the hour. But the one more myth I just want to address here. High cholesterol runs in my family, so there's nothing I can do about it. Your reaction to that myth?
4: And that myth is just a myth. And like I said, you know, if you're genetically predisposed, you know, to having high cholesterol, it's definitely something that can be addressed with supplementation, because, you know, your body might just be producing more cholesterol, or the inability to remove the bad cholesterol, the LDLs, in the bloodstream less efficiently. Or, you know, it's harder for you to maintain numbers of the cholesterol. You might carry higher level of cholesterol-carrying particles despite eating well and exercising, and that's where supplementation comes into play. So it's important, number one, to know your family history. And if you do have a family history of high cholesterol and having abnormal lipid profiles with a family history, it's really important to understand that and be proactive. I think earlier on, the better. So even in your 20s or 30s, if you know that everyone in your family has a high cholesterol issues and, you know, and they're running high with LDL numbers,

0: and start supplementation earlier on.
1: All right, let's squeeze a call in here from one of our listeners. Joe is in Woodbine. Joe, good morning. You're on the air.
2: Good morning. Good morning. I have a question for the doctor about the limitations of taking vitamin D. I recently read an article about the wonders of vitamin D and dementia, and one of the writers who did a similar study, his name is Joshua Miller. He's a professor and chair of the Department of Medical Sciences and Nutrition at Rutgers University in New Jersey. He claims that adults should take no more than 4,000 international units per day because vitamin D can be toxic. I'd like to know the doctor's response to that. And well, also, I take the vitamin D3 from Rescue, and I recently was tested, and my reading on vitamin D was 55 nanograms per millimeter.
1: Well, that's 5,000 international units for the vitamin D3, the vital D3 that we have. Your thoughts on that, doctor? We have about a minute left.
0: Yeah, so, you know, I'm not too sure of the study you're talking about, but I know that the recommendations are 5,000 international units a day, and that's been, you know, known for a while. You know, there is some, you know, evidence showing, you know, that high doses of vitamin D can, they say, can have a role on Alzheimer's and dementia. But I don't know if it's contributing to it or not.
1: Yeah.
0: But I know that studies have shown that 5,000 units per day is the recommended dose of vitamin D.
1: And Joe, we're out of time. Thanks for your call. Doc, thanks so much. We do know that also the use of K2 with vitamin D3 is also crucial, and we'll have more answers on that coming up in the program in the near future. Thanks again, Dr. Tyson. We'll talk to you soon.
0: Thank you.
1: That's going to do it for us. Stay tuned. Of course, we'll be here next Sunday, bright and early, at 8 a.m. for Rescue Healthline on WCVM.
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6: Breaking news this hour from townhall.com. I'm Michael Harrington. Senator Lindsey Graham, a close ally of President Trump, has passed away after a brief illness. The South Carolina Republican was 71 years old. Graham was known for advocating a strong U.S. foreign policy. He initially opposed Mr. Trump and ran against him for president in 2016, but later became a staunch supporter. The U.S. has attacked Iran today over an Iranian strike early this morning on a vessel in the Strait of Hormuz. Iran has since responded with attacks targeting several countries in the Middle East, including Bahrain, Kuwait, Qatar, Oman, and Jordan. The burst of fighting raises new questions about efforts to reach a permanent end to a war that began on February 28th. The strait is a key transit route for oil and natural gas and has been the sticking point in negotiations. House GOP leaders plan to bring legislation to the floor this week that would make daylight saving time permanent.
7: GOP leaders are moving ahead with a vote on the so-called Sunshine Protection Act because the bill is a major priority for Florida Republicans, including Congresswoman Anna Paulina Luna. It's also a top priority for President Donald Trump, who in recent months has personally been calling lawmakers to urge them to back the measure that would add more sunlight to the evening hours and end the twice-yearly practice of changing the clocks. Luna helped tank a procedural vote before the 4th of July holiday in protest of the Senate not having passed the GOP elections bill known as the Stay of America Act. She is still not committed to allowing legislation to go through when Congress

0: is due to return on Monday. Bernie Bennett in Washington.
1: Volkswagen CEO has indicated he's trying to avoid closing plants as he seeks to turn around the automaker's performance. The German company faces pressure to cut costs at home and increasingly intense competition in the lucrative Chinese market in particular. Its fundamental realignment is reportedly over now. More on these stories at townhall.com.
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1: Meta has pulled the plug on a feature of a recently launched AI tool following criticism that it made Instagram account fodder for use in creating AI-generated images. The move by the parent company of Facebook and Instagram comes less than a week after it rolled out Muse Image, its first image generation model available through the company's AI assistant. Its release led to a flurry of social media posts flagging privacy concerns and instructing Instagram users how to opt out. Vietnamese police have detained the captain of a speedboat that capsized off southern Vietnam this weekend, killing 15 Indian tourists. The boat was carrying 32 tourists and 4 crewmen when it overturned Saturday. The captain is under investigation for alleged violations of waterway safety regulations. 16 survivors have been discharged from a local hospital and are returning to India. News and analysis at townhall.com. The last polio patient in the U.S. to use an iron lung has passed away.
3: My name is Martha Ann Lillard. I was born June the 8th, 1948.
4: Martha Lillard was the last polio patient in the U.S. to use an iron lung to live. She was 78 when she died June 26th in Oklahoma. Her sister Cindy McVeigh recorded her sister. McVeigh says her sister got polio when she was 5 years old, just 1 year before the polio vaccine was released.
5: They put her in an iron lung and they gradually built her back up to where she could breathe some on her own.
4: McVeigh says the family included her sister on road trips thanks to a custom trailer. She blames her sister's death on long-haul COVID-19. I'm Donna Water.
1: Today is Sunday, July the 12th, the 193rd day of 2026. On the state in history, 1909, Congress approved the income tax. More on these stories at townhall.com.
6: From the Fox 45 Weather Authority team, I'm meteorologist Justin Chambers. Not a bad start to your Sunday morning. We're trending drier as we head toward the afternoon. Mix of clouds and sun, highs in the mid-80s. Staying in the mid-80s on Monday before we heat up in the middle of the week. From the Fox 45 Weather Authority, I'm meteorologist Justin Chambers for Talk Radio 680 WCBM.
7: Over the next few minutes, we're going to turn our eyes to the market and how to control the uncontrollable. Brian Herbert is a financial and tax planner and a five-star wealth management award winner with ProStatus Financial right here in Maryland. Ryan, I think we're all hyper aware of the fact that the markets have been volatile as of late. What I think most of us are wondering is, what can we do about it?
8: It's the consistency. It's having the plan for your income and retirement. 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You want that to be unaffected by the market so that when we have times like these where we have so much volatility, you're not stressed about, do I have enough? Am I still going to be able to retire when I want? 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
12: 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My name is Randy Cook and the whole team today is Catherine Gross. How are you doing today, Catherine?
13: I'm doing well, Randy. How about yourself?
12: I'm good. How was your 4th of July? Are you a big fireworks person?
13: I love fireworks. Okay. I love fireworks any time of year at baseball fields, at Disney. I'm a big fireworks person. We even do sometimes in our backyard. We go to other states and get the, you know, the illegal fireworks.
12: You're the one. Yeah.
13: I'm the one.
12: Yeah. I'm the guy in the basement with the dogs huddling them with the fan on going, it's okay, guys. It's okay.
13: Yes. We love them. Especially on the boat. They're the best to see on the boat for sure.
12: Well, it's a special year for sure. 250th anniversary. I mean, I remember the 200th one and it's just a little bit different this time around. It's not as big, I don't think, but we do all remember that. But here's something else that we remember. We remember that we have to get ready for retirement, and that's what we're going to talk about here today. Yes. and how ProStatus Financial can help you. So we kind of go through some of the headlines and some of the things that are going on out there and some of the questions that you might have. So that's kind of where we're going to start today, because so many of us have a 401k, and that is what we're going to use in our retirement. Most people who come in, they'll either have a pension or a 401k or both. And I'm looking at an article right here in the Motley Fool, and it says, if all of your retirement money is in an IRA or a 401k, you're making a huge mistake. Okay, mm-hmm. So full stop right there. Do you agree with that statement? I mean, is it a diversification issue? Is it a tax issue? Is it an everything issue? What would you say to that one?
13: I mean, just as being tax planners, I fully agree that it's a huge mistake. Mm-hmm. I always like to use the analogy of you're storing away for retirement, you know, and you're putting that money in. If you're putting it in all pre-tax, yes, you're saving money each year by deducting from your income by doing pre-tax contributions, but you're paying tax at those rates on the seed. But then when you grow the tree, let's say you grow the apple tree, now you're starting to pick the apples because they've grown in retirement, and now you're having to pay tax on the apples. Mm-hmm. And every apple you pick is taxable. So my thought is, why not just pay tax on the seed, and then that apple tree grows, and then every apple you pick from it is tax-free and grows tax-free, and it doesn't affect your income. It's funny, I meet with a lot of clients, and we really do push, you know, Roth 401k, Roth IRA, Roth conversions, mm-hmm. just because tax planning, you're going to save 20 to 30% off the top by doing proper, you know, tax planning in retirement. But a lot of them are almost like embarrassed, like, oh, I didn't know, you know, that I should have been doing Roth contributions, mm-hmm. In my 401k. And I want to say that that's nothing you need to be embarrassed about. The whole Roth 401k really didn't come to fruition until I think the legislation came in 2001, and most people didn't implement it till 2006. And then it was supposed to sunset in 2010, and then they made it permanent with the Pension mm-hmm. Protection Act. So, you know, if you are retiree or getting close to retirement and you feel like you have too much money and pre-tax 401ks, it's not a problem. It's just time to do the planning now, so that way when you're retired, you can grow that tree to have those tax-free apples, and we can do Roth conversions to get you there. But for those of you that are still working and, you know, putting away all of that all those seeds away for retirement, Roth 401k is the way to go. The only way it wouldn't make sense to contribute to a Roth 401k is if you think tax rates are going to go down.
12: I don't know that a lot of people think that. So that brings up lots of questions here. So let's talk to the people who are in their 60s right now, and they're probably got, you know, a runway of 3 more years or 5 more years before they retire. Mm-hmm. And so they're pounding money into that 401k and the market's going up and we're seeing the growth and this is all a good thing for our retirement. But at the same time, we're also growing that tax bill. So would you recommend to somebody, if they came in early, they're 60, 61, 62 years old, and they say, I want to retire at 65 or 67, would now be the time to say, okay, I have a Roth 401k option. Should I just take all my money now and put it into that and say, I'm done with tax deferred money. Now I need to move into Roth. Would that be something that you would discuss?
13: Yeah, I would say absolutely. Like I said, unless you think tax rates are going to go down, contributing to the Roth 401k makes the most sense, especially now because we're in the lowest tax brackets that we've been in in decades. Also, I don't think people realize this as well, but the match that your employer does in your 401k plan, they can make Roth match contributions, but nobody does. Cause it's not benefiting the business, right? It's not benefiting the employer to make those contributions as a Roth. So they're getting the tax write-off as the corporation or the business by doing it pre-tax. Mm-hmm. So even if you're putting, you know, 10, 12, 15% away in your 401k, that 3, 4, 5% match is still going in pre-tax. So you still are going to have that bucket of pre-tax money that we're going to have to look at or plan to maybe convert to Roth in the future. But the time is now to go 100% all in on the Roth 401k contribution. I don't think it would ever be a bad idea, like I said, because I don't think tax rates can go any lower than they are right now.
12: So people hear a lot about this idea of moving money from a 401k over to a Roth and maybe doing it systematically a little bit at a time to help them in their retirement years. Can you give me an idea of how that actually helps? Because I know it helps at that time when you have RMDs, which is either going to be 73 or 75 for you, but there's a benefit there, and then there's also a benefit from an inheritance standpoint. Explain why this is a good idea.
13: Yeah, that's funny you say that. This actually reminds me of a prospect I met with a couple weeks ago here in the Hanover office. They were a referral from one of my current clients, and the husband was retired. Matter of fact, he was on the call on the golf course. but the wife was getting ready to retire that Friday, and they had $2 million in 401k at Fidelity, and our whole process as far as when you come in to do an information gathering and a plan delivery with us is that we want to gather a lot of docs from you. We're going to want copies of your 401k statements. We're going to want copies of your IRA statements, your brokerage account statements. We're going to want full copies of your tax return, because the tax return shows us basically your whole tax picture. Because not only are we retirement planners, we're tax planners as well. Mm-hmm. And so we're going to want to look at all of those things as a whole to see, one, you know, we're going to look at, you know, what's your current allocation? Does it make sense to be that risky or conservative going into retirement? We're going to look at, you know, where your income's going to come from in retirement. And then another big thing we're going to look at is, does it make sense to do tax planning? And if we do proper tax planning, how much could that save you on your overall tax bill? And what I can say is, what I've seen with people with $2, 3, 4 million in tax deferred money is that we can save them millions of dollars in tax dollars by doing proper tax planning. But it does take time. It does take, you know, 4, 5, 6, 7, 8 years to fully convert to Roth. Cause we want to pay attention to IRMA brackets. We want to pay attention to, tax brackets. But when I was meeting with this particular prospect, they were like, wow, you guys really asked for a lot of information. I'm not sure that I feel comfortable, you know, providing all this information to you. You know, and I basically had to explain to her, like, the reason why we ask for all this information is because we go very deep into the details of what your individual tax situation is and how we can do proper tax planning for you and how much it's going to save you on a lifetime tax basis if you were to do tax planning. And then I kind of got into the conversation about RMDs, and I'm like, well, once you're both 75, you know, at that point, if your $3 million of 401k or IRA money is now worth, you know, $6 million, then your RMDs are going to be, you know, in the hundreds of thousands, whether you need the income or not. And, you know, it's nice to know that you're going to have that type of income coming in. But what if you could plan for that, you know, between 60 and 75 by maximizing those tax brackets, you know, doing it in a way, little bits at a time, so that you are going to save over your lifetime millions of dollars in taxes. And it was funny, when I was having this conversation, she told me, what is an RMD?
12: There we go.
13: And so, you know, it amazes me. And I guess it's because I'm in the trenches, and like tax planning is such on a forefront of what I do, that when people, you know, ask me what an RMD is, it's like, ah, like people are misinformed of this giant avalanche of taxes that's going to hit them once they hit that RMD age.
12: If you've saved $500,000 or more for retirement, this is where you're going to start to see the power of tax planning really kick in for your retirement. You can also give us a call. 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Right now, it's going to be a 15-minute phone conversation to say, here's what I'm concerned about. Here's what I want to do. Are we a good fit? That's a free phone call. 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What's working and what's not working, and what might be out there today that's working a little bit better. 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
12: 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Catherine Gross is here as we're moving our way through some financial talk, talking a little bit about retirement and such. And during the commercial, we were talking about, you know, if you know anything about me, you know two things. Number one, I'm a golfer. And number two, my wife rules the TV and she rules the remote. And we watch a lot of hospital shows. And I found out, Catherine, you are right there with me, apparently. You're a fan of Grey's Anatomy, are you?
13: Yeah, so it's funny. When Grey's Anatomy first came out, I was in college, and I didn't pick up on the trend then. But one of my coworkers here, Adrienne, our office manager, she was like, oh my God, you haven't seen Grey's Anatomy. You'll love it. And my mom was a big fan of ER when I was a kid. So I was like, okay, let me see what this is all about. And I think I started watching it when I was on maternity leave with my first kid.
12: And now you've got four, okay.
13: Yeah, now I got four. So now I'm like completely caught up. I've seen all 22 seasons. It's so funny. So all of my kids refer to Grey's Anatomy as the doctor show.
12: Ah, Mom, are you watching the doctor show again?
13: The doctor show. And they know that at a certain time it's bedtime, and like, it, you know, it's time to, we're going to turn off whatever you're watching. And so their little, you know, thing with me is like, well, can we watch mommy show? Can we watch doctor show? And actually this even happened last night. So my daughter was like, can we watch doctor show? Mind you, we've seen all of season 22 of Grey's Anatomy. It was on Hulu. We watched it on Hulu. Now it's on Netflix. But so I'm like, okay, I guess we'll rewatch an episode because, you know, we've seen them all.
12: Yeah.
13: And so as I'm watching this, I'm like, I wonder if they're going to renew this for another season. How much is this going to keep going? But you get so invested in the characters' lives. It's almost like you're a part of their family.
12: Well, here's the big news. Yes, there's going to be a season 23 of Grey's Anatomy. You know, and I mean, I've seen them all too. I've watched every single one of them with my wife on the couch. And here's the thing, is another year of Grey's Anatomy a good idea? Sometimes more of the same is not such a good idea. We'll find out how they do. But in any event, let's bring this over to what I want to do, and that's the financial metaphor here, and that is sometimes doing the same thing over and over and over again is not necessarily a good thing. So there are things that have been used in the financial industry that have worked for many years, a 60-40 portfolio, things like that. But now we see that maybe not so much. So tell me some of the things that you have seen out there that people might say, well, shouldn't I buy gold? And you go, well, you know, maybe not. I don't know. Talk to me about things that used to work that don't work now.
13: Yeah, so top three things I would think of is, you know, mutual funds.
12: Okay.
13: One, mutual funds were a great mousetrap. They were used a lot, you know, in the earlier decades for people to buy funds with a fund company where you're basically buying an internal money manager that manages that fund. But over the years, you know, mutual funds have become very expensive to own. They have an expense ratio. They're also traded at market close. So let's say if the market's dropping pretty fast in a day, kind of like we had during the Iran war, you know, a couple months ago. and you wanted to sell out of your mutual fund, and let's say you put placed your trade at, you know, 10 in the morning. Well, you're not going to sell until you get the 4 o'clock closing price. Mm-hmm. So it's not as, you know, you can't get the current day price like a stock or like you can with an ETF. So that's one of the things.
12: Well, mutual funds also, there were different ways to buy those things too. There were things that called loads where you had to pay on the way in, you had to pay on the way out and all this and that stuff. You can get work around that now, can't you?
13: Yeah. So there's A shares and there's C shares. I think A shares are front loaded. C shares, you have to hold for a certain year. Almost like they vest. Mm-hmm. It gets confusing.
12: Yeah.
13: You know, and there's all these different caveats to mutual funds, which makes it difficult, like you said, to understand. And another big thing about mutual funds that a lot of people don't realize is the capital gains distributions that mutual funds spin off. So kind of back to the tax conversation naturally. But I have a client that has some T. Rowe Price mutual funds that she bought many, many years ago. She's one of my clients that just retired here in the Hanover office. She's been a client for about 10 years. And when she first came over to us, she had some T. Rowe mutual funds. They were in a non-qualified brokerage account, which basically means that you pay tax on capital gains when you sell in there. But in mutual funds, in a non-qualified brokerage account, you can have capital gains distributions even if you don't sell your fund.
12: Wow.
13: And she was like, what do you mean? And I said, well, you know, think about like 2008. You know, when the market dropped, a lot of people liquidated. They went to cash. Even if you were to buy and hold and held your fund, the mutual fund company still had to make that client whole. So by, let's say that mutual fund owned Apple stock and then they had to sell it to give cash to that person. Well, Apple stock was still up from when they originally bought it, even though the market was down. So most of those people saw 1099s that year where it said, oh, you know, you lost 20%, 30% in the market. But now you have to pay tax on capital gains for stock you didn't even sell.
12: Wow.
13: So that, to me, that's a variable in your taxes that's hard to, cause you don't really know what that is mm-hmm. until the end of the year. So that's hard to kind of plan with doing tax planning. Most of those kind of have a trend, but you never know cause the market's unpredictable. So in a year when the market's down, you could be paying tax on capital gains distributions. And again, just the cost. So a lot of people don't realize it too when they come in, they have a portfolio of mutual funds, but then they're also being charged a management fee. And then you see, you know, well, let's say they're paying a 1% advisor fee and they're like, oh, well, my advisor charges me 1%. But then if you add up all the underlying expense ratio of all the mutual funds you have, you could be paying 2-3%.
12: Gosh. Wow.
13: Which if the market's averaging 6-7% and you're paying 2-3% fees, you're barely keeping up with inflation.
12: Right.
13: So just with mutual funds, not that they were a bad investment, but at this point, there's other options out there that are a better mousetrap to accomplish the same sort of goals like ETFs or individual stocks.
12: Okay. We're talking about things that might have worked a few years ago, but maybe aren't working as well today, or there's some replacements for them. A lot of people are using ETFs now instead of mutual funds. What else do we have on the list?
13: Well, another thing I just alluded to too is kind of buy and hold. I feel like buy and hold was a strategy that worked before, where now, you know, the market, there's a disconnect between what's going on in the market and the underlying economy. You know, we've been saying the shoe's going to drop for over a decade now on the market, but the market keeps going up. So, a lot of the market now is driven by sentiment and emotion. And so there's different algorithms in place that can kind of watch how that goes with the market, and buy and hold may not be the best strategy for you anymore, especially if you're nearing or in retirement. You can't afford to lose 20 or 30% in the market just because there's a war going on in Iran. We've found that more of an actively managed portfolio has worked, I would say at least over the last, you know, 5 to 10 years. Mm-hmm. We used to joke that we called it the Twitter effect. So in 2020, when Trump would tweet, the markets would go crazy either one direction or another, with no underlying financial evidence to support. So it used to be, you know, a lot more technical analysis, where now it's the market is way more driven by emotion.
12: Got it. Okay. What else is on your list?
13: Okay, so variable annuities. That's another one that comes up a lot. Variable annuities were a great investment in the past. You could buy in, you could use them for tax deferral. You know, similar to mutual funds, they had underlying strategies you could buy, and they did, if the market went up, you made money. But again, very cost heavy. A lot of them have what's called mortality and expense fees. They have admin fees. They have underlying fund fees. I have a client who came to us. He had an annuity with MetLife, which got bought by Brighthouse. But it was an old variable annuity from like the 1990s. And it did well because the market's done well over the 1990s, but now he's getting to the point where he's approaching retirement and variable annuities have just as much risk as the stock market. And a lot of those had riders with income guarantees. You could buy variable annuities with riders with income guarantees, but a lot of them had either like a flat growth rate of say 5%, or they had a step up, sort of step up clause in them. So if like your rider grew by 5%, but your actual account grew by 10 because the market was up more, then at your anniversary, you would get a step up. Well, those kind of get capped off at a certain point too. And the fees, like I said, they're kind of ranging in that 3-5% range. And if the market's averaging 6-7%, you're not really making that much. So fixed index annuities have become kind of the replacement for variable annuities. They accomplish the same goals with less risk. And I feel like for those people kind of transferring into that retirement state of mind or approaching retirement, and you have old variable annuities, and you know, we can do a fee analysis of what you're paying, and we can accomplish the same sort of goal that you have with your variable annuity with no risk.
12: It's interesting that as we go through this conversation, many of the things that you're saying are kind of outdated now are the things that really have high fees. So I think, Do you feel as though the clients are coming in now and they're a little bit more in tune with what their investments are costing them, or are these kind of conversations all a big surprise to them?
13: I think a lot of them are a big surprise because they don't see those hidden fees. I think one thing that we do really well here is that we're very transparent about our fees. We're transparent about our management fees. We're transparent about, you know, what our underlying fund fees, which are all in costs, are going to be. You know, where before it was kind of, you know, it was almost like buying a car when you were shopping for an advisor. And, you know, the SEC is very much regulated advisors and fees. And a lot of these things that were sold back in the day weren't as heavily regulated. So I feel like that's why they got away with charging so much in fees.
12: Well, we would love to have the opportunity to sit down with you and talk through your questions about retirement. I mean, the first step here is to give the team a call at 866-597-1040. And what that is basically a 15-minute phone call. It's kind of like, who are you? Kind of introduce yourselves to each other. What are your questions? Why do you think it is time now to sit down and talk to a financial advisor? Is it all about taxes, or are you just kind of saying, hey, it's just time? And, and Catherine, for many people, it's just time to sit down, you take a look at what you're in for in retirement, and you kind of go, okay, I need somebody who's gone through this more than I have. I'm going to do this once. Catherine, you go through it 10, hundreds, probably thousands of times. So what happens? You sit down with somebody, and what happens?
13: Like I said, we're going to look at everything like we just talked about. We're going to look at, you know, where's your income going to come from? If you have an old variable annuity, does it make sense to transition it somewhere else? Is your portfolio aggressive or conservative enough to maintain the, you know, just doing a withdrawal strategy to maintain that income? We're going to look at how much fees you're paying all in, you know, all those hidden fees, those fund fees. We can look those up and see what your total all-in fee is. We're going to look at tax planning. We're going to look up, you know, not only are we looking at your buckets of money as far as what you're going to utilize as income, what we're going to utilize, you know, for growth, to target, you know, inflation. We're also going to look at those buckets in a tax vacuum. We're going to look at these. Okay, these are your pre-tax monies. These are your free monies, like your Roth, you know, some tax issues that could become down the road. So we're going to look at all those buckets, how we can become more tax efficient. Another thing we do is we do a whole meeting on risk management. So, you know, we're going to talk about, you know, do you have enough cover? Homeowners and auto insurance? Do you need an umbrella policy? Long-term care insurance, speaking of things that haven't worked in the past, that's also been a hot topic lately when we're looking at risk management. You know, people bought long-term care policies, you know, in the last 20 or 30 years, and there used to be hundreds of companies that sell it. Now there's like four, and they're raising the rates, you know, 30% on the premiums year over year. They basically underpriced it when they first came out with long-term care insurance, but there's better mousetraps for that as well. There's hybrid policies you can do where you can pay for a benefit that'll cover you for long-term care, but then if you don't use it, you don't lose it. Where traditional long-term care policies, you know, you pay for this benefit, yes, you have this coverage, but let's say you die of a heart attack and never need to go to a facility. Well, then now all that money isn't, you know, just gone. So there's other options out there. So each topic we're going to kind of look at initially in the meeting as a kind of like a 10,000 foot view. But then once you become a client and work with us, each one of those topics is going to be its own meeting. So we're going to meet 6 to 8 times the first year you become a client. And we're basically going to come up with a roadmap for each one of those things in your retirement so that you basically know the playbook of what we're going to do and what to expect with all of those factors. facets of your retirement.
12: Well, as you're listening to this show, you're getting to that point where it's time to focus on this. There comes times in our lives where we just have to focus on something to get it done. And this is that time for you. And this is that topic, the topic of retirement and having a strategy for it. How are you going to get paid in retirement? Are you going to overpay in taxes? We don't want that. Do you have a legacy plan and all the documents in place that you need? There's so much to talk about, and let's get that conversation going. Here's the number, 866-597-1040. You can start right there. 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Just click on that, and that'll get you on your way. 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
6: From the Fox 45 Weather Authority team, I'm meteorologist Justin Chambers. How about start to your Sunday morning? Temperatures will be heating up this afternoon in the low to mid 80s, a little below average for this time of year under partly cloudy skies. We're also trending a bit drier with lower humidity for the next few days. Heat and humidity, though, are cranking up by Wednesday and Thursday with highs in the upper 90s and triple digit heat index values. From the Fox 45 Weather Authority, I'm meteorologist Justin Chambers for Talk Radio 680 WCBM.
7: Over the next few minutes, we're going to turn our eyes to the market and how to control the uncontrollable. Brian Herbert is a financial and tax planner and a five-star wealth management award winner with ProStatus Financial right here in Maryland. Brian, I think we're all hyper aware of the fact that the markets have been volatile as of late. What I think most of us are wondering is, what can we do about it?
8: It's the consistency. It's having the plan for your income and retirement. Any income that you're having coming in from your portfolio should not be dependent on the stock market getting you a 5% rate of return or a 4% or 10% or whatever it happens to be. You want that to be unaffected by the market so that when we have times like these where we have so much volatility, you're not stressed about, do I have enough? 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
12: 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My name is Randy Cook. We kind of go through some of the headlines and some of the things that are going on out there and some of the questions that you might have. So that's kind of where we're going to start today because so many of us have a 401k and that is what we're going to use in our retirement. Most people who come in, they'll either have a pension or a 401k or both. And I'm looking at an article right here in the Motley Fool and it says, if all of your retirement money is in an IRA or a 401k, you're making a huge mistake. Okay, So full stop right there. Do you agree with that statement? I mean, is it a diversification issue? Is it a tax issue? Is it an everything issue? What would you say to that one?
13: I mean, just as being tax planners, I fully agree that it's a huge mistake. I always like to use the analogy of your storing away for retirement, you know, and you're putting that money in. If you're putting it in all pre-tax, yes, you're saving money each year by deducting from your income by doing pre-tax contributions, but you're paying tax at those rates on the seed. But then when you grow the tree, let's say you grow the apple tree, now you're starting to pick the apples because they've grown in retirement, and now you're having to pay tax on the apples. Mm-hmm. And every apple you pick is taxable. So my thought is, why not just pay tax on the seed and then that apple tree grows and then every apple you pick from it is tax-free and grows tax-free and it doesn't affect your income. It's funny, I meet with a lot of clients and we really do push, you know, Roth 401k, Roth IRA, Roth conversions, mm-hmm. just because tax planning, you're going to save 20 to 30% off the top by doing proper, you know, tax planning in retirement. But a lot of them are almost like embarrassed, like, oh, I didn't know, you know, that I should have been doing Roth contributions in my 401k. And I want to say that that's nothing you need to be embarrassed about. The whole Roth 401k really didn't come to fruition until I think the legislation came in 2001 and most people didn't implement it till 2006. And then it was supposed to sunset in 2010 and then they made it permanent with the Pension Protection Act. So, you know, if you are retiree or getting close to retirement and you feel like you have too much money in pre-tax 401ks, it's not a problem. It's just time to do the planning now so that way when you're retired, you can grow that tree to have those tax-free apples and we can do Roth conversions to get you there. But for those of you that are still working and, you know, putting away all of that, all those seeds away for retirement, Roth 401k is the way to go. The only way it wouldn't make sense to contribute to a Roth 401k is if you think tax rates are going to go down.
12: I don't know that a lot of people think that. So that brings up lots of questions here. So let's talk to the people who are in their 60s right now, and they're probably got, you know, a runway of 3 more years or 5 more years before they retire. Mm-hmm. And so they're pounding money into that 401k and the market's going up and we're seeing the growth and this is all a good thing for our retirement. But at the same time, we're also growing that tax bill. So would you recommend to somebody if they came in early, they're 60, 61, 62 years old and they say, I want to retire at 65 or 67, would now be the time to say, okay, I have a Roth 401k option. Should I just take all my money now and put it into that and say, I'm done with tax deferred money. Now I need to move into Roth. Would that be something that you would discuss?
13: Yeah, I would say absolutely. Like I said, unless you think tax rates are going to go down, contributing to the Roth 401k makes the most sense, especially now because we're in the lowest tax brackets that we've been in decades. Also, I don't think people realize this as well, but the match that your employer does in your 401k plan, they can make Roth match contributions, but nobody does. Cause it's not benefiting the business, right? It's not benefiting the employer to make those contributions as a Roth. So they're getting the tax write off as the corporation or the business by doing it pre-tax. Mm-hmm. So even if you're putting, you know, 10, 12, 15% away in your 401k, that 3, 4, 5% match is still going in pre-tax. So you still are going to have that bucket of pre-tax money that we're going to have to look at or plan to maybe convert to Roth in the future. But the time is now to go 100% all in on the Roth 401k contribution. I don't think it would ever be a bad idea, like I said, because I don't think tax rates can go any lower than they are right now.
12: So people hear a lot about this idea of moving money from a 401k over to a Roth and maybe doing it systematically a little bit at a time to help them in their retirement years. Can you give me an idea of how that actually helps? Because I know it helps at that time when you have RMD 70s, which is either going to be 73 or 75 for you. But there's a benefit there. And then there's also a benefit from an inheritance standpoint. Explain why this is a good idea.
13: Yeah, that's funny you say that. This actually reminds me of a prospect I met with a couple weeks ago here in the Hanover office. They were a referral from one of my current clients. And the husband was retired. Matter of fact, he was on the call on the golf course. but the wife was getting ready to retire that Friday, and they had a couple million dollars in 401k at Fidelity. And our whole process as far as when you come in to do an information gathering and a plan delivery with us is that we want to gather a lot of docs from you. We're going to want copies of your 401k statements. We're going to want copies of your IRA statements, your brokerage account statements. We're going to want full copies of your tax return, because the tax return shows us basically your whole tax picture. Because not only are we retirement planners, we're tax planners as well. Mm-hmm. And so we're going to want to look at all of those things as a whole to see, one, you know, we're going to look at, you know, what's your current allocation? Does it make sense to be that risky or conservative going into retirement? We're going to look at, you know, where your income's going to come from in retirement. And then another big thing we're going to look at is, does it make sense to do tax planning? And if we do proper tax planning, how much could that save you on your overall tax bill? And what I can say is, what I've seen with people with $2-4 million in tax deferred money is that we can save them millions of dollars in tax dollars by doing proper tax planning. But it does take time. It does take, you know, 4, 5, 6, 7, 8 years to fully convert to Roth. Cause we want to pay attention to IRMA brackets. We want to pay attention to, tax brackets. But when I was meeting with this particular prospect, they were like, wow, you guys really asked for a lot of information. I'm not sure that I feel comfortable, you know, providing all this information to you. You know, and I basically had to explain to her, like, the reason why we asked for all this information is because we go very deep into the details of what your individual tax situation is and how we can do proper tax planning for you and how much it's going to save you on a lifetime tax basis if you were to do tax planning. And then I kind of got into the conversation about RMDs, and I'm like, well, once you're both 75, you know, at that point, if your $3 million of 401k or IRA money is now worth, you know, $6 million, then your RMDs are going to be, you know, in the hundreds of thousands, whether you need the income or not. And, you know, it's nice to know that you're going to have that type of income coming in. But what if you could plan for that, you know, between 60 and 75 by maximizing those tax brackets? You know, doing it in a way, little bits at a time, so that you are going to save over your lifetime millions of dollars in taxes. And it was funny, when I was having this conversation, she told me, what is an RMD?
12: There we go.
13: And so, you know, it amazes me. And I guess it's because I'm in the trenches, and like, tax planning is such on a forefront of what I do, that when people, you know, ask me what an RMD is, it's like, ah, like, people are misinformed of this giant avalanche of taxes that's going to hit them once they hit that RMD age.
12: Yeah, one of the things that we talk about here on the show is having a strategy for taxes, going in, analyzing it, as Catherine has just said. And for you, what is it right for you? How much do you have to convert in order to help you during those years? So it kind of is like this. You're 75 years old and you want to buy a car. Wouldn't you like to take $40,000 out for a $40,000 car and not take $55,000 out because you're taking it out of your 401k? That kind of is how it helps you. But then later on, Catherine, if it comes time for you to pass this money on, I think I'd like to give my kids tax-free money, not a big portion of money with a big tax bill attached to it.
13: Absolutely. And what we look at with the tax planning too is, how much tax dollars is it going to save you over your lifetime? And then, you know, as a result of that, how much tax dollars that's going to save your kids over their lifetime? Because in 2020, they implemented the Secure Act, and it changed the way that beneficiaries inherit IRAs from their parents. And, you know, politicians are very tricky with tax code. And the way this all kind of came about, they're not like, oh, we're not going to raise taxes. We're going to implement this in a way that looks like, okay, and so instead of taking your RMD at 70 and a half, which it used to be for a long, long, long time, then they changed it to 73, and then they changed it to 75. But what they're saying is, okay, we're going to make you delay taking this RMD to a later date. But that was kind of the marketing they did with the Secure Act and RMDs. But what they didn't, you know, put on the forefront is, by doing this, you're basically just kicking the can down the roads to make it a tax issue for your kids. Mm-hmm. So for most of us, we inherit our parents' money when we're in the height of our career. We're making the highest salaries, W-2 income that we've made. Usually our kids are out of the house. So if you have two working parents, they're maximizing their salaries. And then let's say mom and dad die and they have a, you know, in those people's case, $6 million in IRA money. And, you know, you only have three kids. Well, they got to split that money three ways. So let's say they each inherit $2 million. And then the Secure Act says, you know, you have to take out a certain required distribution from your inherited IRA every year for 10 years. But by the 10th year, the entire IRA balance has to be wiped out.
12: Mm-hmm.
13: You can't continue it past 10 years. So if you're thinking about that in that situation, if they had three kids, $2 million each, and let's say you want to spread it out evenly tax-wise for you, and let's say you have to take $200,000 a year, that's adding $200,000 of taxable income to your already high salaries. And so basically it's a way for the government to collect a lot of tax dollars in higher tax brackets.
12: Let's get a date on a calendar. Right now it's going to be a 15-minute phone conversation to say, here's what I'm concerned about, here's what I want to do. Are we a good fit? Let's get that one right away. Mm-hmm. That's a free phone call. Give us a look. 866-597-1040 or thesavvyinvestorradio.com. We're going to take a break. When we come back, we're going to look at one thing that everybody seems to want, but nobody seems to be planning for. That's coming up next on the Savvy Investor Radio Show and Podcast.
0: Hi, this is Scott Jennings. You've seen me battle the left on CNN for years, and now you can hear me every weeknight at 9 as I continue to slay the liberal narrative. 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
12: 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Catherine Gross is here with us. My name is Randy Cook, and we're going through some of the issues that you might be wondering about, concerned about, worried about when it comes to your retirement, and that is why we have this show. Catherine, it is interesting to me when you start to think about how much money baby boomers have saved for retirement. I have a number in front of me here. $50 trillion is now in retirement accounts. That's a big number.
13: Yeah, that's amazing.
12: That's a really big number. But you know, one of the things that retirees or people get ready for retirement are always worried about, and that is running out of money. So you would think that that would be their priority when it comes to sitting down and planning for retirement and how their investments are placed. According to this article, only 2% of that $50 trillion has been dedicated to protected income, getting you paid in retirement. Does that shock you, Catherine? Because I know we come in with these 401ks, but 401k doesn't do much for you when it comes to developing a paycheck, does it?
13: That does shock me a lot. You know, I think, you know, when people are kind of approaching retirement, they're so focused on the accumulation phase, how much they can tuck away for retirement, that they don't start to plan for the distribution phase.
12: Right.
13: As stage two fiduciaries, that's something we specialize in, is kind of the distribution phase of life. Now you've accumulated your wealth. I kind of compare it to, you know, your primary care doctor. You've worked with your primary care doctor. They've been great all those years. You know, you didn't really need specialized help or care. And then now you're approaching retirement. You know, you might need to see an orthopedic or a cardiologist. You know, because they specialize with different issues that, you know, people working and in their year accumulation phase don't need to worry about. But for people that are approaching or coming into retirement, protected income should be number one on your list of where you're going to get that guaranteed source of income in addition to your other guaranteed sources. So
12: I'm viewing in my mind here a pie chart. Okay, so here's my little pie chart. And on my pie chart, it says, okay, Randy has this much in cash, and he has this much in a 401k, and he has this much in a Roth. And now I'm going to sit down with Catherine, and we're going to figure out income. Okay, how much of my pie is going to be dedicated toward building me income? Because I'm going to get Social Security, and my wife is going to get Social Security. How do I figure out how much of this pie is going to be dedicated to that topic?
13: So it's different for every person, right? It's specialized to your specific situation. I like to use the analogy of kind of like the three-legged stool.
12: Okay.
13: You know, because as we know now, everyone or most everyone has Social Security income. Now, whether that's going to stay at it is now or whether it'll be reduced in the future, we don't know. We don't have a crystal ball for that. The other leg, which is now few and far between, is pensions. You know, government entities provide pensions, you know, state, local, you know, federal government. Some of those space engineering, like, you know, Northrop Grumman, those type of places still provide pensions. Mm-hmm. But for the average working American nowadays, pensions are not on the table anymore. Or if they are on the table, they're severely reduced. They want you to plan for your own retirement with that 401k. Mm-hmm. So that brings us to the third leg of the stool, like you said, which is the 401k. And with that 401k, we want to look at, you know, what your overall expenses are in retirement. And that's everything from, it's funny, I met with a client the other day, they just retired and moved down to the Villages in Florida. And they put together a budget. You'd be surprised how many people don't know their budget as they're approaching retirement, because for so many years they've made enough income that they haven't really had to pay attention to it.
12: Right.
13: But no, you know, you kind of get more granular as you're having that conversation with us. It's like, what is the overall month-to-month, day-to-day expenses? For some people, that's a mortgage. It's, you know, your insurances, your utilities, all of those different things. Even down to, you know, this particular client I was talking about, she likes to get her hair and her nails done. That's an expense for her that she doesn't see going away in retirement. So we include even those numbers. So all in, what is that overall month-to-month income that you need? And we look at that number, okay, and then we look at that stool. Okay, how much of this is going to be covered by Social Security? Do you have a pension? If you do have a pension, how much of that is that going to cover? And then that third leg is the 401k. So when looking at that pie chart, you want to put the least amount possible into that protected income leg to generate the income you need. So, for example, let's say your expenses are $100,000 a year.
12: Okay.
13: You're collecting $65,000 from Social Security.
12: Mm-hmm.
13: You don't have a pension. So you basically have a $35,000 shortfall, not including taxes and inflation.
12: Mm-hmm.
13: So we want to look at how much do we need to set aside to cover the difference, the donut hole of $35,000 a year for the rest of your life. And when you're retired, we're talking for 30 years for most people, because most people are retiring in their 60s and they're living into their 90s. So, you know, you've worked all these years, but you need to make sure you have this income to protect you for that next 30 years in retirement. So when we look at that, you know, if that number, there's different ways to produce income. So, you know, you can transfer the risk to an annuity company where they can protect your income. It's a contractual obligation where you put a certain dollar amount in and they generate a certain amount of income at a certain age. You can just rely off of, you know, the growth in your portfolio, which, you know, is very much an option. But if you retired in 2000, from 2001, I think, to 2011 is pretty much the lost decade between the stock market going up and down. You literally made no money. Or, you know, if you retire right after 2008, you took a big hit to your portfolio. So to me, finding whatever that dollar amount is to protect that income for you should be goal number one in retirement.
12: Yeah, I think about my brother. Is my brother's like totally opposite of me. My brother's tall, I'm short. My brother's really smart, I'm not. But I got better hair, I'll tell you that. And I'm a better golfer, I'll just say that too. But anyway, so my brother worked for and has worked for the University of Wisconsin his entire mm-hmm. career. So he's mm-hmm. got a pension. And he's mm-hmm. got a pension and he's got Social Security. He doesn't have that mm-hmm. much savings. And he doesn't mm-hmm. need that much savings because those two things are going to carry him through retirement. I, on the other hand, have never had access to a pension, so all right. of my money is going to be savings and 401k, and it's a whole different kind of planning, isn't it? Because one person may not have that much savings, but they're going to be just fine with their monthly income. Another person may have $2 million in their 401k, but they need income because they're worried about the market. So it's different strokes for different folks, isn't it?
13: Yeah, I mean, and even your tax bracket comes into play here. Because,
12: sure.
13: you know, if your expenses are not that much, let's say your house is paid off and your expenses are $5,000 a month and you're collecting, you know, above that
12: mm-hmm.
13: from Social Security and a pension or, you know, or something like that, then you don't need to do that tax planning per se, because that income is coming to you from those two sources. And then we could start to do Roth conversions over time because you're not using that income to spend. But then very much so, you know, if you have a pension, it's also very hard to become tax-free because pensions are always taxable, and your income outside of your Social Security determines how much of your Social Security is taxable. So it's all a formula. It comes down to what are your expenses, what are your sources of income, and how much of that money you have saved in those different buckets, whether it's pre-tax, Roth, or otherwise.
12: So how do I get paid in retirement? There's a good question. I mean, that is exactly the question that you should be asking. I mean, when I think about, you know, through my entire career and all the different job interviews that I've gone to, what's the one question that you want to know when you walk out of that office? How much am I going to get paid? And you're going into a new job. It's called retirement. It could last 20 to 30 years. You need to ask the same question. How am I going to get paid? And your 401k, all these years, you've been pounding money into that thing. How does that become a paycheck? I mean, the income planning process is really, I mean, I know that we talk a lot about taxes here on the show, but at the same time, how do I get paid? What is the income part of this puzzle? Catherine, that's got to be job number one.
13: It's job number one for sure, because then that kind of sets the stage for everything else. Because once we have the income secure, we know where that's coming from. When I do an allocation, I kind of call it income island. You know, like, here's your total portfolio. Let's say it's $1 million. And we have to set aside $200,000 on income island to make sure that your income's secure. That's not a part of your allocation anymore, because that's a part of your income.
12: Okay.
13: It's not a part of your overall allocation. So then the rest of it, the other 800,000, you can be as risky or as conservative as you want to be, because at the end of the day, that money is going to be used for taking the trips for the grandkids to Disney, to buy the boat in retirement, to buy the retirement home, you know, because at the end of the day, we know that that, you know, $60,000, that $100,000 worth of income that you know and need to depend on is there. Mm-hmm. And then the other rest of the portfolio, you can be as risky or as conservative as you want to be. So if you are approaching retirement, like Randy said, and also a good opportunity is if you have an old 401k with a former company, that's something you can earmark for income in retirement while you're still working. Because that

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1: You need to go Jerry Maguire on this thing. 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Show me the money where I'm going to get paid. That is the job number one in retirement. And if it's something that you don't know, I think it's time that you get the answer to that question. 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And there's a button there on the front page that says Get Started. Just click there. You'll be on your way. That is all the time we have on the show for this week. Catherine, I'll give you the last word on this one.
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8: Breaking news this hour from townhall.com. I'm Michael Herring. Lindsey Graham, the longtime Republican senator from South Carolina, has passed away at the age of 71 after a short illness. Tributes are pouring in from across the nation and around the world.
9: Israeli Prime Minister Benjamin Netanyahu calls Senator Graham, quote, a great friend of Israel and a cherished friend of mine, unquote. Ukrainian President Volodymyr Zelensky says Senator Graham visited his country 10 times during the years of Russia's full-scale invasion. Mr. Zelensky says, quote, Lindsey was a true defender of freedom and the values that make our world safer, unquote.
8: Correspondent Andrew Stewart. The U.S. has attacked Iran today over an Iranian strike earlier this morning on a vessel in the Strait of Hormuz. Iran responded with attacks targeting several countries in the Middle East, including Bahrain, Kuwait, Qatar, Oman, and Jordan. Recent data suggests immigration may be adding pressure to an already tight housing market, drawing strong reaction from conservatives.
10: Studies indicate a 1% increase in unauthorized workers is linked to a roughly 2.2% rise in home prices and 1.4% rise in rents. Analysts say added demand is straining limited housing supply, especially in urban areas. Conservative leaders maintain the findings prove President Trump is right to push for stricter border enforcement and immigration policies. Ken Lorman reporting.
8: The U.S., the U.K., and a dozen other Western and Asian countries have reasserted that China's expansive claims in the South China Sea are illegal. The joint statement issued by the nations today reaffirms a 2016 arbitration ruling and rejects destabilizing actions in the disputed waters that threaten regional peace, the partners say. More on these stories at townhall.com.
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1: Apple is accusing OpenAI of stealing trade secrets as it seeks to build its own hardware for ChatGPT. This is a major rupture in a partnership between the iPhone maker and the artificial intelligence company. Apple says in a lawsuit filed in a California federal court, the theft of its trade secrets is part of a, quote, coordinated pattern of misconduct at an institutional level by OpenAI. Two former Apple employees who now work for OpenAI are also named as defendants. Typhoon Bavi is bringing strong winds and heavy rain to eastern China this weekend. It has weakened to a severe tropical storm with maximum sustained winds around 100 kilometers per hour near its center. The storm made landfall in Zhejiang late on Saturday, prompting mass evacuations in cities such as Shanghai and the cancellation of hundreds of flights. Bavi passed north over Taiwan yesterday, injuring over 100 people. This is townhall.com. A bipartisan group of senators has reached an agreement with the Trump administration to advance a new version of legislation to sanction buyers of Russian oil.
2: While visiting Kyiv, South Carolina Republican Senator Lindsey Graham told reporters that lawmakers have been working closely with the administration on a version of the bill that would be, quote, acceptable to the White House and that was written in a way they could support. The White House has resisted full support of legislation to limit the flow of funds to Moscow's war chest through sanctions on countries purchasing Russian oil, in addition to Russian officials and entities. Instead, the administration has pushed for the bill to give President Donald Trump more latitude to pursue negotiations with Moscow to end the war on Ukraine. Bernie Bennett, Washington.
1: Today is Sunday, July the 12th, and a number of notable people are celebrating a birthday today, including actress Cheryl Ladd, who is 75 years old, gospel singer Sandy Patty is 70, boxing champion Julio Cesar Chavez, 64. 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
3: From the Fox 45 Weather Authority team, I'm meteorologist Justin Chambers. Not a bad start to your Sunday morning. We're trending drier as we head toward the afternoon. Mix of clouds and sun, highs in the mid-80s. Staying in the mid-80s on Monday before we heat up in the middle of the week. From the Fox 45 Weather Authority, I'm meteorologist Justin Chambers for Talk Radio 680 WCBM.
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8: 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How can we measure the risk? As we talk about it, let me give you a phone number in case you want to call in and find out more about this topic. Please call 844-337-SAFE. That's 844-337-7233. All right. A very unique man, Nassim Taleb. Nassim has some compelling ideas on this subject of measuring risk. Nassim Taleb is a middle-aged man of Greek background from a prominent family in Lebanon and educated here in the United States. He is an author, scholar, mathematics professor, philosopher, senior Wall Street trader, and hedge fund manager, and expert on mathematical science. Did you get all that? That's quite a mouthful, isn't it? And seeing that description hardly begins to describe him. Mr. Taleb is a formidable thinker, and when he speaks, he draws large crowds. His most famous books are The Hidden Role of Chance, Fooled by Randomness, and The Black Swan, The Impact of the Highly Improbable. Let me tell you what he has to say, because it has profound meaning for you and me, and profound impact on the ideas of the everyday investor. Mr. Taleb says we all place too much weight on the odds that past events will repeat, when unrepeatable chance is a better explanation. Do you assume that the markets will continue to always go up, that any downturns are temporary, or that bull markets continue forever? Or do you not even think about the risks? Either way, danger lies ahead. The markets do not factor in risks that are not measurable, and that most of the really big events in our world are rare, unpredictable, and not measurable. These events, when they happen, usually have a significant downward impact on the investment markets. This is one of the very big reasons why we spend so much time encouraging you to get off that train and shift the risk to someone else. Shift the risk to whom? We work with billion-dollar companies that will take the risk off your shoulders and guarantee that you will never lose a penny of your investments due to market risk. I guarantee you an annual return of up to 7% on a lifetime income account and guarantee to pay you a lifetime income that you cannot outlive. Does that sound awfully good? Once again, my number is 844-337-SAFE. That's 844-337-7233. These large companies provide many guarantees. So many people are struggling today to find a way to know, absolutely know, that they will have income as long as they live. Having billion-dollar companies willing to guarantee you a lifetime income provides a lot of comfort and relief. So back to Nassim Taleb. Have you heard the term black swan event? That term is what Mr. Taleb calls events that are rare and unpredictable. The term refers to a 17th century idea. Until the 1600s, it was an accepted truth that all swans were white. In fact, all swans being white had been used for a long time as the standard example of a scientific truth. The equivalent today might be the Earth rotates around the sun. Today we would call that an indisputable scientific truth, right? So, what were the odds of seeing a black swan at that time? Impossible to calculate, but considered impossible until 1697, when explorers found black swans in Australia. Imagine that they had a black swan event. Finding black swans in Australia, when that was considered impossible. We had a big black swan event in 2001, didn't we? 9/11, and we're having many others these days. Earthquakes, volcanoes, terrorist strikes, civil war, political conflict, and so on. The chances of black swan events today seem much higher than just a decade or two ago. And yet, many people continue to invest as though the stock market will continue to rise forever, with no significant black swan events along the way. Doesn't that seem a bit odd? So let me ask you a question. How would you like a guaranteed first-year return of up to 8% or more, with 100% guaranteed safety from the market risk and no taxes, while your money compounds and without the fees and charges normally associated with retirement accounts? Oh, and by the way, no market losses during Black Swan events. Give me a call anytime at 844-337-SAFE. That's 844-337-7233. Someone is available to answer your calls now or any day of the week. Be sure to mention that you would like a free copy of our 115-page Safe Money and Income book, an insider's guide to no market risk, retirement, and income strategies that will show you how to protect your money from fees and market downturns. Today, you are learning about black swan events, which can have a significant downward market impact. We will show you how to take away that worry. If you can convert some of your current retirement savings into something that would never lose value in the marketplace and still realize gains from the market, would this be of interest to you? I would think so. How much of your money is currently in the market or not earning as much as you would like it to? Are you happy with the amount of risk that you're taking? Do you really know the level of risk you are taking? The reality is, the market goes up and the market goes down even without black swan events. Ask yourself, does your broker know when the next black swan event is going to make your retirement money half of what it is today? Do they have a crystal ball giving them a heads up on terrorist attacks, corruption, natural disasters, or market crashes for any other reason? If they are honest, they will tell you no. If you are honest, you will admit you don't know. I know I am honest, and I will tell you I don't have a clue when any of these things are going to happen next. So if your broker doesn't know, you don't know, and I don't know. How is your retirement money safe in the market? A singer, Matt Kearney, has a song that says, "We are all just one phone call from our knees. The only thing certain about life is that it is not certain." The same is true for your retirement. One morning you wake up and flip on CNBC to find out that all of the people that were telling you to risk your hard-earned retirement money didn't know anything. 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
8: 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They thought the market would just keep on going up. 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These free materials will show you how you can take advantage of stock market gains by locking in the upside of the market while never participating in market downturns. 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Speaking of income, I need to share with you a huge misconception about how people think of their retirement. Many people have been taught by educators and financial planners to think of their income as a pile of money. For example, you might have $100,000 in your retirement account right now and be thinking that in order to retire, you need $500,000. I have to tell you that this type of thinking ruins more people's retirement than our volatile stock market and all of the scam artists combined. Retirement is not about how big your account is. It is about how much income you have. I know people that have almost nothing in their retirement accounts and are living very comfortably in their golden years. How did they do that? It's called passive residual income. Passive residual income is money that comes to you every single month, regardless of how much money you have in your bank or your ability to work. It comes from not thinking of your money as an account value, but rather as an income value. Some of you have commercially leased property that pays you a positive cash flow month after month. Some people have oil wells that pay monthly royalties. 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You should know that I do not get any of your money. The highly rated companies I work with pay me directly, and 100% of your money goes to work for you. Day one. Why go backwards when you can always go forwards? As a child, did you ever play with dominoes? Do you remember stacking them up side by side? Sometimes spending hours to get them lined up perfectly. I remember having my entire family room floor covered with those little black blocks, waiting for the moment when all of my hard work, persistence, and dedication would pay off. I remember having a master plan that could only result in the pleasure of seeing my accomplishment pay off as I tipped my final domino over how great it would be to see all of them fall in the perfect order, just as I'd planned. Now, back to reality. Halfway through building my work of art, my younger brother or the family pet would prematurely destroy my elaborate plans by kicking over my dominoes. Isn't that just like retirement exposed to stock market risk? Many brokers and financial planners use elaborate and expensive software programs to show you how your money invested with them will build a retirement you can count on. 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How would you like to have dominoes that don't fall down? Aren't you tired of starting your retirement plans over? 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
8: 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My Safe Money and Income Information Kit shows you how to base your retirement on fact, not fiction. 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With a lifetime income account that provides you income, you can never outlive while supplies last. 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Once again, my number is 844-337-SAFE. That's 844-337-7233. I have a great story for you, and it's a perfect example of what happens when your retirement is based on guessing instead of guarantees. A listener called me the other day and said that their broker told them not to worry about market declines because they are only paper losses. I asked the caller, does your broker tell you to not get excited when the stock market goes up because it's only a paper gain? Can you believe that? Not only is the paper loss statement about the most insensitive thing you could say to someone who has lost their money, but it's not even true. If you need the money now, is that a paper loss? If you are at age 45 and above, you need to start looking at guarantees. The closer you are to retirement, the less time you have to recover from the guessing game. Year after year, I meet clients that put their money in the hands of so-called experts, only to find out that their financial planner had no idea the market was going to crash. Here's a secret about myself. I don't know when the market is going to crash either, do you? Of course not. If I had a magic wand, my first wish would be to make everyone, including your broker, stop pretending like they know what is going to happen. The truth is, brokers, politicians, or any self-proclaimed expert has no idea when the market is going up or going down. We live in an uncertain world, and that is why retirement money should be based on guarantees, not guessing the no-market risk strategies. I use lock-in market gains, so you and I don't have to guess about when the market goes up or down. If the market goes up, you participate in the gains. If the market goes down, then you stay where you are until the market goes up again. Just imagine where your retirement account would be today if you never participated in market losses for the last 10 years. Are you tired of guessing? Are you tired of the stress and sleepless nights? Worried about outliving your income? 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My number is 844-337-SAFE. That's 844-337-7233. I also have free copies of my Safe Money and Income book available for hand delivery while supplies last. 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Wouldn't it be great to let your money work for your retirement instead of your broker's? Once again, my number is 844-337-SAFE. That's 844-337-7233. One of my listeners from this radio show called me the other day. I asked him, just like all of my listeners, what would you like your money to do for you? He told me that he had lost 50% of his retirement money because his broker told him to be patient and let it ride. I said to my new friend, isn't let it ride a term used in gambling? I could literally hear the light bulb turn on above his head over the phone. I want all of my listeners to pay really close attention now. Stop your cars. 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If you only get one message from me today, this is the message you want to get. And here it is. You don't have to go to Vegas to gamble. Millions of Americans are participating in the largest legalized gambling operation ever conceived. If you are at or approaching retirement and you have your money invested in assets where you can lose your money, then you are a gambler, my friend. It's no different than going double down at your favorite Vegas casino. Do you want to gamble your retirement money? I didn't think so. I can show you how to get your first year returns of up to 8% or more, lock in market gains, and never participate in market losses. I can also show you how to build up a lifetime income account with up to 8% bonuses on your money and up to 7% compounded interest annually. Some accounts can even increase your income by up to 200% if you need long-term care. My number is 844-337-SAFE. That's 844-337-7233. I know many of you are listening right now and thinking, I have never heard about no market risk planning strategies from the financial cable shows or my financial planner. This must be too good to be true. I hear you and understand your concern, but let me assure you that the reason you have not heard about no market risk planning is not because it doesn't exist. It's because these strategies don't pay agents' commissions out of your pocket from high fees. Year after year, I get paid once from the highly rated companies I work with, and nothing I get paid comes out of your money. These strategies don't make very good television. Your retirement account will go up with market gains and never go down with market losses. That is way too boring for TV. TV personalities can't get paid their huge salaries unless they can fool their audiences into thinking they know what they're talking about. You only need lots of makeup on a hairstylist if you're trying to convince people to risk their money in the market. Steady growth has no drama, and financial TV cannot sell commercials without the drama of risk. My approach is much different. No fancy office, no suit and tie, and no Mercedes-Benz pulling up in your driveway. I am not here to impress you with me. I am simply here to give you information that nobody else is giving you. Understand that the first step you take with me is just to get information. My Safe Money and Income Information Kit is yours to keep. And if what I have to offer doesn't interest you, then we will depart as friends. That is why I always say, I don't sell no market risk strategies. People buy them from me. This is your retirement money. And don't let anyone convince you otherwise. I have helped my clients move millions of dollars worth of retirement money into no market risk strategies. And not one client has lost a penny due to market downturns. They all made the choice to take control of their retirement and to stop rolling the dice on their financial future. Isn't it time to base your retirement on guarantees instead of guessing? Again, my number is 844-337-SAFE. That's 844-337-7233. Well, we've got to take a quick break. We'll be back with more Safe Money and Income Radio after this message.
0: Do you think the market is going up or going down? 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
8: Hello, and thank you for joining me on Safe Money and Income Radio. Wouldn't it be nice if just once in your life you could know about something bad that was going to happen before it actually happened? Just think how different our lives would be. Market corruption, terrorist attacks, and all of the ills of this world would never be a problem, because we could always stay one step ahead. Unfortunately, the world we live in is very different than the ideal. And when we wake up in the morning, we never know what the day has in store for us. Fortunately, the unexpected can be planned for financially, with no market risk strategies that lock in market gains and never, and I mean never experienced market losses. I want you to dwell on this point. No matter what you see on the news any day of your life, and no matter how bad Wall Street responds to the news, your account will never go backwards due to market declines. If the market performs, you have the opportunity for gains. If the market crashes, then your money doesn't participate in those losses. You can even get up to an 8% bonus for opening a Safe Money and Income account today. 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That's 844-337-7233. Someone is available to answer your calls now or any day of the week. Make sure to mention that you would like a free copy of our 115-page Safe Money and Income book, an insider's guide to know market risk retirement strategies that will show you how to protect your money from fees and market downturns. I am sure, just like me, that you honor our soldiers and their service to our country. It is their sacrifice that gives us the privilege to even talk about the options of retirement, safety, and security. Without a safe country, it would be impossible to find a safe haven for our money. That being said, let me tell you a story of a noble soldier. This soldier had the mindset that fighting with a gun lacked honor and chose only to fight with his knife. He was honorable, brave, and highly skilled in all types of fighting and all types of weapons, yet he still persisted in only using his knife in battle. Unfortunately, his enemies did not participate in his ideals, and even though this soldier fought valiantly, he died in battle. The moral of this story is that good intentions don't win battles, and if you bring a knife to a gunfight, you are defeated well before the fight even begins. Good intentions must be matched by the right equipment to complete the mission. Let me ask you, is your retirement suffering from bad equipment choices? Your investment advisor might have very good intentions, but if he is using the wrong tools to keep your money safe, then your retirement may very well be destined to die in battle. Risky investments should be retirement tools mostly used for the young or the extremely wealthy. It is too often they are used for those that are in or approaching retirement that cannot afford to lose their money. Also, just because your broker tells you it's safe doesn't make it true. Unfortunately, many investments such as bonds, gold, and variable annuities are often advertised as safe, even though they are far from being safe from market risk. Don't let your retirement die due to poor equipment choices. You need to consider using no market risk strategies for the very dangerous times we live in. No market risk planning can provide protection from volatile markets and can provide guaranteed growth of up to 7% in income accounts that will provide you with an income you can never outlive. 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Once again, my number is 844-337-SAFE. That's 844-337-7233. One of my clients asked me one time, "What is the difference between you and a stockbroker?" With some humor, but also sincerity. I said, "Well, one difference is that I won't jump out a window if the stock market crashes. That may be a joke, but with every joke, there is often a seed of truth." I can only joke around like this with my clients, because out of the millions and millions of dollars in retirement money I have protected, not a single penny has ever been lost due to market declines. Also, in all honesty, I can't figure out why. Variable products, that is, products where you can lose your money, are called securities. What is secure about them? I can assure you, every time the market crashes, nobody feels secure. Speaking of security, let me tell you another story. We had a client that was very reluctant to talk to me. It was the same usual reason I hear all the time. He would say, "I have someone that takes care of my money." This happened over and over again for a couple of years, until one day he said, "We need to talk." I won't use exact figures here, and we will call him Joe to protect his information. But he had a considerable amount of money, lost almost half of it, and then gained back about half of his losses. When we were done moving his retirement to no market risk strategies, the market dropped almost 1,000 points in one day. We asked him one simple question. "Joe, how does it feel to wake up in the morning without watching the market?" His answer was predictable. He said, "It's great. Stress comes from many sources, and the thought of outliving or losing your money is probably at the top of the list. For many of you, at or near retirement, I am here to tell you there is a very good chance we can get rid of that stress. If you'd like to learn more, call for our Safe Money and Income book and Safe Money and Income information kit that could change your financial life for the better. Again, our number is 844-337-SAFE. That's 844-337-7233. There is no cost or obligation. So many of you are in the same situation Joe was in. He was already retired, and his financial advisor had 100% of his money in products where he could lose money. The losses occurred so fast, he couldn't do anything to stop them. And when he called, his advisor was told, "Don't worry, just write it out." I wish some of these advisors would explain to their clients how they are not supposed to worry when half of their money is gone. Also, I would like to know why advisors still get paid fees to manage people's money when they lose it. Of all the legislation that tries to protect consumers from bad investments, I have one simple law that would protect everybody, and it's very simple. How about if no financial advisor gets paid a dime of commission when the client loses money? 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
1: Hello, and thank you for joining me on Safe Money and Income Radio. Have you ever seen the movie Cliffhanger with Sylvester Stallone? I was just watching that movie the other night. It had the usual acting you might expect from a Stallone action flick, but what really struck me was the opening scene. I had forgotten how intense it was. Stallone's character was helping a female climber. I can't remember the name of the actress, but anyway, she was sliding across a rope from one cliff to another cliff when her harness came unbuckled. As she fell out of the harness, Stallone slid across the rope and grabbed her hand. We have all seen that I gotcha move in so many movies. It's cliche at best, except for in this movie. Instead of rescuing the girl, there was a prolonged sequence where her hand begins to slip out of Stallone's grip, finger by finger. The whole time she is screaming, "I don't want to die." The backdrop behind her looks to be over a mile down to the valley floor. If you haven't seen the movie before, you're sitting there waiting for him to grab her with his other hand, or somehow save the day. But this movie catches you off guard. Unlike the typical Hollywood happy ending, her hand slips all the way out. She falls while maintaining eye contact with Stallone. Her horrifying scream and the look on her face as she falls. It really got my blood pressure going. I'm no actor, but I do save people from falling. Unlike Stallone, nobody has ever slipped out of my hands. Not a single one of my clients has ever had their retirement fall off a cliff. And not one of them has ever lost a penny due to stock market losses. I bet some of you wish your retirement wasn't at risk of being dropped off a cliff at all. For that reason alone, now would be a good time to call. 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There are no stock market cliffs with my income planning. So what have you got to lose? 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But everyone is afraid when the market crashes. 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They are not usually screaming, but sometimes they are crying. They are always looking at me with eyes that say, "Save me." 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That's 844-337-7233. Call me now and I can show you a better way. A way towards a lifetime income account that isn't wasted away by fees. That comes with upfront bonuses of up to 8% or more, which will never show any market losses. No matter how the market falls, and provides you a plan for living as long as possible. I think we can all imagine the feeling of falling and how helpless that feels. Imagine spending your entire life climbing to the top of a mountain. It takes blood, sweat, tears, discipline, and hard work to get you to the top of your retirement mountain where the view is breathtaking. Finally, it is time to sit down and relax and enjoy the view, which is everything your hard work and sacrifice has brought you. Unfortunately, up on top of the mountain, there are all kinds of risks. You have no control over it. What if the mountain you climbed decides to no longer be a dormant volcano? What if a rock from above rolls down the hill and knocks you off the mountain? What if bad weather rolls in unexpectedly? You get lost, and exposure drains away your life. When the stock market is up, the view is great. A sense of euphoria sets in, and it seems like nothing can go wrong. But just like being on top of a mountain, there are many things that can go wrong, and very few of them can be recognized in time to save yourself. Maybe it will be fraudulent market activity. I don't think I have ever seen more articles on how the stock market is rigged than recently. Maybe it will be the act of terrorism or political instability. We certainly have plenty of that going around. Could it be another popping of a bubble? Nobody is expecting, or despite the obvious signs of the tech, housing, and other bubble markets? It always seems like people don't realize the bubble was popped until it's too late. What I'm getting at is, you don't have to live this way. What is the point of feeling good about a retirement that is built on a house of cards? Why not protect all the effort it took to build your retirement with guaranteed results that are not subject to market risk? There is a better way to live that allows you to enjoy your retirement without the financial risk of the markets and the chance you could be pushed over the edge of a cliff. I think you should take a very hard look at the risks you might be taking with your retirement. If you are at or near retirement, it is time to stop the insanity and look at an option that is appropriate for retirement goals. 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That's 844-337-7233. Let's wrap up this segment with a final thought. All my clients have one thing in common. If they follow my instructions, none of them worry about outliving their money. I have had countless clients tell me about how amazed they are at the peace of mind they now have. They are shocked at how much stress they were living with, knowing their retirement savings could crash at any moment, but not knowing when it would happen. Sometimes you don't realize how much

0: 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I will show you how to play a game that you are guaranteed to win with no market risk, participation in market growth 100%, protection of your principal, and locked-in gains. 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Well, I'm about out of time for this week. 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
1: Vietnamese police have detained the captain of a speedboat that capsized off southern Vietnam, killing 15 Indian tourists. The boat was carrying 32 tourists in all and four crewmen when it overturned Saturday. The captain is under investigation for alleged violations of waterway safety regulations. Some survivors have been discharged from a hospital and are returning to India. One remains in critical condition, though. The victims were on a company trip organized by Lava International. Volkswagen CEO has indicated he's trying to avoid closing plants as he seeks to turn around the automaker's performance. The German company faces pressure to cut costs at home and increasingly intense competition in the lucrative Chinese market in particular. Last week, Volkswagen said its, quote, fundamental realignment over the past 3 years had reached its next phase, announcing plans to streamline the model lineup by half. News and analysis at townhall.com. A royal reunion this weekend between the King of England and his youngest son.
2: King Charles hosted his son, Prince Harry, and met with his family for the first time in years. There has been a royal rift since the king's youngest son and wife, Meghan, quit royal life and moved to California 6 years ago. Harry, Meghan, Prince Archie, and Princess Lilibet got together with the king and Queen Camilla at Highgrove House, a country estate outside London. Harry is in Britain for a number of charity events, including the Invictus Games.
3: Invictus has never just been about belonging to a team. It's about belonging to each other. We are a family, one that I am so proud and so honored to be a part of.
2: I'm Ed Donahue.
1: At the World Cup yesterday, Argentina surged into the semifinals, coming from behind to defeat Switzerland 3-1. England will also be in the semis after a 2-1 victory over the squad from Norway. This is townhall.com.
4: From the Fox 45 Weather Authority team, I'm meteorologist Justin Chambers. Not a bad start to your Sunday morning. Temperatures will be heating up this afternoon in the low to mid-80s, a little below average for this time of year under partly cloudy skies. We're also trending a bit drier with lower humidity for the next few days. Heat and humidity, though, are cranking up by Wednesday and Thursday with highs in the upper 90s and triple-digit heat index values. From the Fox 45 Weather Authority, I'm meteorologist Justin Chambers for Talk Radio 680 WCBM.
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6: 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Good morning, Eric. Good morning, man.
7: Good morning, Brian. How are you?
6: I'm doing fine.
7: It's a good day.
6: I was getting ready to call you Akers, Paul Akers.
7: Paul Akers?
6: Yeah, I can't give you my last name yet.
7: No.
6: There's no way.
7: I've been here for almost 10 years now, but no, I don't get that, luxury.
6: We can hyphen it, Franco Akers? No.
7: That'd be something.
6: Nah, that's not too
7: bad. Doesn't sound good, though.
6: I like Franco.
7: JPF has a better flow. JPFA would be a little bit tough, right?
6: Yeah, let's not go there. I'm sorry. For those listening, this is Winning Retirement. I'm Brian Akers, and both of us are financial advisors, Akers Financial Group, and we do the show Winning in Retirement. What we want people to do is to win in their retirement years by making wise decisions on financial planning and financial investing, financial insurance, everything that's ties to your finances. This show is one of those shows where Paul and I have been putting together a show called Three Core Roth IRA Principles. That sounds very educational, very good, but the key thing is this makes you more money.
7: Sure does. Yeah.
6: Three core Roth IRA principles. These are some basic things. If all of us can just get this pieces, we think you're going to be better off.
7: Yes. Yes. And Roth IRA is just a passionate I love talking about. I know you love talking about, so I'm excited.
6: Yeah, Roth IRAs start in 1998. They used a Delaware senator, I believe, named Alan Roth.
7: William, yep.
6: William Roth?
7: I think I just drove by the bridge and they had his big name on it, William Roth.
6: Is Al his middle name or anything? Or I just made up Al?
7: Maybe it is that, but I see the Roth name and
6: he's
7: I
6: on
7: see
6: the bridge.
7: Delaware.
6: He's oh, on the yeah. So yeah. It's the Roth Bridge.
7: Well, now I got to fact check it, right? Is it William or is it
6: Is
7: Alan?
6: It the bridge into retirement, right? The tax-free bridge, what we'd say. Do they have a toll on that bridge?
7: They do, and I bet you Delaware knew that, naming that after him.
6: Well, it's just like a Roth. There's a toll on the way in, but basically you come off the bridge, there's not a toll.
7: Yes.
6: I hope so. All right, so this show is about three core Roth IRA principles. What we're going to do is about smart moves before you retire, before you finish up working. That's our main theme, but we're going to understand Roth IRAs are built for any and all ages when the right opportunity occurs.
7: Yes. Yeah. It's never too late, never too early, but I'm very excited to talk about this with you.
6: Never too late, never too early. So when you say never too early, how is too early? Is there too early?
7: I guess the technicalities, yes, there would be too early.
6: Because you have to have earned income,
7: have
6: right?
7: to have earned income, yes.
6: Yeah.
7: Yeah. And it has to be earned income.
6: Actually earned. Yes. And like run through a tax return, tax form.
7: Yes.
6: It's not, you don't give your grandkid $100 and exactly. say, oh, that's your earnings, that's going to be your Roth. It has to be a 1099 to them.
7: Yeah.
6: Or W-2.
7: Exactly.
6: Okay. Yes. All right. These smart moves are very, very important to do. The first thing we're going to do is talk about most near retirees don't need more investing ideas when it comes to like fancy investing or trying to grow because they think they're close, right? They need to know the Roth IRA, the right way to treat Roth IRA, how to apply it. The Roth IRA brings so many opportunities on the tax-free side. It's like adding a final tweak to retirement, which really looks at, hey, how much tax am I going to pay for the rest of my life, right?
7: Yeah. And you, like you said, it's a very relatively new idea, right? Late 90s was when Roth IRAs were even established. And so the vast majority of individuals getting ready to retire have the vast majority of their investing in pre-tax assets, not in Roth. And that's pretty normal nowadays.
6: Is the pre-tax. Pre-tax, what does that mean?
7: Pre-tax meaning you got to take a tax deduction on your amount that you put in and that ultimately grew for you. But then the downside being that when you take that money out later, you have to pay tax on it at your ordinary income tax rate.
6: Yeah, so pre-tax is a fun thing because the idea over the years back in the early 80s when they started out with 401ks was you get a deduction now when your tax rate's high. And when you retire, you're going to have low taxation and because you're going to be living off of less. And then I believe the concept of, hey, you're going to retire on less. Is that really what you want?
7: Right. Yeah. We don't want you to go backwards in retirement. You know, we want you to stay where you're at or increase your lifestyle. Very important.
6: All right. Officially, it's William Victor Roth Jr. There's no Al in there. I don't know why. I've been calling him Al Roth forever.
7: Maybe he went by that.
6: No, I don't think so. I think it's just stuck in my head. All right, so that is Roth. The Roth IRA is named after that senator in the 1998 rule. That was all part of Bill Clinton being president and Newt Gingrich running Congress, and then they came with this. Actually helped them have a balanced budget for 2 years in a row because they got people to pay tax now. And then never again. That's what the Roth IRA is about.
7: Yeah, it's interesting when you have these conversations with clients of ours and they're like, why would the government want to allow for this money to keep growing tax free? That seems too good to be true. Well, it's really not because you are paying the tax. You're paying it right now.
6: Yeah. So, I mean, Congress, they love the idea of getting money now in today's revenue and they're not really thinking long term as it grows that we get more money later.
7: Yep.
6: And so we see it as a great advantage for people if you can manage your tax brackets to pay tax now. Now, we call the show three core Roth IRAs, but the coolest thing in the last decade is the Roth 401k has been thrown into here, Roth TSP, all kinds of Roth options. So when we talk Roth, we're not just talking Roth IRAs. There's all kinds of combinations out there.
7: Yeah, and it's especially important when you do a good job of saving, which a lot of our clients do, and they're like, well, I've maxed out the Roth IRA. What's next? What else can I do? And there are other options.
6: All right, so Roth, the simple explanation of a Roth, there's a Roth IRA. They have a limitation based on income. There's also, if you make too much money, you can't contribute to a Roth. But a regular Roth IRA, you can put money in. If you're under 50, you can put money in based on a certain number.
7: Yes.
6: And then if you're over 50, they allow you to put a little extra called a catch-up.
7: Yep.
6: And these Roth IRAs, the money goes in after tax. That means after you pay your tax from working, you get that money into your bank. then it can go in. And then you should record it on your tax return to track these cost basis over years. So if you ever want to get that contribution back, it can come out before 59.5 tax free because it's the return of your own money.
7: Yes. Yeah, very important concept. And it's when we're trying to build these plans out and we're saving money to Roth, like you said, you are able to take your contributions out anytime you want without tax or penalty. So we got to track that. If, you know, 2 or 3 years come down the road and you have to take money out and we want to let the growth keep doing what it's doing, let it keep growing, we got to know what your contribution was. So we do have to track that on that tax form.
6: Right. So you got to tell your accountants that you did a Roth IRA. In January or May every year, you'll get a tax form. And that tax form gives you an IRA, a Roth summary of contributions, rollovers, things like that. That's an important document to save to prove that you have a cost basis in these things.
7: Yeah, that form is the 5498, Brian. And isn't it funny when the taxes are all done and then we get calls, hey, I just got this tax form in May.
6: Yeah.
7: Why would they send this to me if I already did my taxes?
6: Yeah. Well, the reason we do is that the IRS wants to know about your IRA. They want to know about your Roth. They want to know about your withdrawals, your contributions, so that their computers can track when they get their money. And so it's a good thing as a check, but it's not required to put on your return, even though the contributions really need to be put on your return.
7: Yeah.
6: And that's why you got to make sure you tell your accountants about your contributing in. It's very important that you understand if we put money in and we have an after tax contribution that you track it. If you don't track it, who's going to track it?
7: Right.
6: Now, this is very important if you do something that's not a qualified withdrawal. Qualified withdrawal, how would you define that, Paul?
7: So a qualified withdrawal for somebody who, well, there's a few different qualified withdrawals, but the most, ideal and sort of basic way of doing a qualified withdrawal in retirement would be somebody who's over 59.5,
6: right,
7: being allowed to take out their growth completely tax free inside of that Roth IRA. Qualified withdrawal would equal to, in that sort of situation, when you turn age 59.5.
6: Yeah. And that means you can take the money in, that you put in and the growth out.
7: Yes.
6: The key thing is the growth.
7: Yes.
6: Because if you do all the other paperwork right, you can always get your original money back out of IRA, right?
7: Yes, yes. And we've had that case happen before. There is even other qualified withdrawals you're able to do for first-time home buyer or other sort of situations. And so those are pretty incredible, flexible ways you can get money out of the Roth without penalty. But even with that, the design of the Roth is we want that money to grow for you tax-free. Let that money grow.
6: Yeah, that's cool. All right, let me ask some things. One is Roth IRA free money?
7: Not quite.
6: Because you got to pay on the way in. Almost like you said the William Roth Bridge, you had a toll, right?
7: Yeah, you had to pay up front,
6: there's
7: right?
6: There's a toll on the way, right?
7: There sure is.
6: And so that toll is going to be you pay tax on before the money goes in, and then it grows tax-free for qualified withdrawals. How about this? Roth IRA is only for younger people, not for older people.
7: Ooh, yeah, that.
6: Oh,
7: I feel like even more now than ever,
6: yeah.
7: I'm having conversations with people getting ready to retire saying, what can I do to build some Roth in the portfolio? Yeah. I think it's more important now than ever for people even getting ready to retire.
6: Yeah, the fun thing is a lot of people work at golf courses. Those guys who work on the golf course are retired. They get the lower cost golf, maybe free golf because they work at the golf course and they make the money. Whatever amount of money they make, we can put that into a Roth for them and their spouse. That happens all the time. We usually do that after January. Once they get their W-2, we can put that money in. So it's one of the fun things of the golf funds a Roth.
7: Sure does. Yeah. You make $15,000 in that time and you're telling me I can put $8,600 of that into my Roth? Yeah. That's incredible.
6: Well, it's like this, Paul. It's like, hey, you got money in the bank. You earn 1% interest. I got to pay tax on that. Hey, give me that $8,600. Let's throw it into a Roth. You don't pay tax on it.
7: Yeah, exactly.
6: That's pretty cool.
7: It is very cool. And it's a great conversation to have for people that, again, the reason a lot of folks are able to retire is because they were good savers. And that doesn't always turn off even when you do retire. So it's kind of fun,
6: yeah,
7: to, fun
6: that's
7: to
6: a whole,
7: show
6: that's
7: ways
6: That's a whole
7: to
6: other show, right? Of people that have saved so much and they can't give themselves permission to use the money.
7: Which is a problem sometimes.
6: Well, it can be. It comes in an estate tax problem and they build too big of a legacy.
7: Right.
6: And that we can call that a problem. But
7: it's a good problem, yes.
6: We want people to use their money to enjoy it with the purpose they set in mind.
7: Yes.
6: I think it's very important to have it all together. So the key thing here is this. Smart moves before you retire. 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So one of the first core principles is eligibility and can you qualify for it. 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
6: 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Today's show is called Three Core Roth IRA Principles. Here in the second quarter, we're trying to talk about what Roth strategy is actually available for you right now. Now, for you right now, we don't know what you have.
7: Yeah.
6: All right, so Paul, so what do you think? How do we do this?
7: Yeah, I mean, it's one of those things. Somebody might come in and say, well, what options do I have? My income, to my understanding, is where I can't contribute to Roth IRA, and that's what a lot of people think.
6: Yeah.
7: So are there any other ways to save? So what we try to do is we take a look at their financial fingerprint, what buckets of money, what sort of accounts they have now, and then we kind of help guide them to pick and choose, okay, well, here is one way where we can get more Roth into your retirement plan.
6: Yeah.
7: One example that might be in the 401k, where, yo, you're telling me I can do Roth inside the 401k. Well, when I log in, I do see that. Mm-hmm. I do see that as an option. Well, should I be doing that? That's what we try to help work through. Does it make sense to start putting some of that money even inside the 401k?
6: Right. So when we just talk about you and your situation, we need to know, we call it your unique financial fingerprint. That's who you are, where you are right now. So the Roth IRA is an individual retirement arrangement, which is you and the Roth. And then there's your company and you and the Roth.
7: Yep.
6: There's your spouse and what options they have. There's options out there. And what we want to do is see, well, what options make the most sense. So normally in planning for retirement, we go by this basic advice. Maximize the match. What that means is if at work, they'll give you a match of 3% of the first 3% you put in, we would say, let's do a Roth 401k. Your money going in will be Roth. Your match would be pre-tax, right, Paul?
7: That's correct. Yes.
6: And so that's the first step in saving is getting free money. We like free money.
7: Yes.
6: And then you can fund the Roth IRA if you're under certain income levels for single or married. And you fund the Roth IRA to the max because that gives you total control. It's your money. You can get your contributions back. You don't have to wait till you retire or quit the job to get to that money. even some 401ks, you can't borrow the Roth portion as a loan.
7: You can't. Yeah, and it's so interesting. Yeah.
6: Well, you would think that someday they'll change that law too, which they are, and some plans can allow it now in this year, but recently you couldn't do that until this coming year. All right, so the idea of strategies that fit for you, the person that's driving their car, driving their lawnmower, listening to this show, how do we relate to them? So I think we got to talk about what do you do for work? What are your options there? And then can you put money away to do a Roth IRA? We don't have to have a lot of money to start a Roth, do we?
7: No, you don't. You don't need a lot of money at all to start a Roth. And again, the reality is it's getting to know you. That's the whole thing. It's getting to know you, what your situation is, understanding and trying to game plan what your tax bracket's going to be in retirement right now versus in retirement. Mm-hmm. It is getting to know you as an individual. That's how we can help work through. Well, while it doesn't take much to get started with a Roth IRA, should we get started with a Roth IRA?
6: Yeah, well, it's like, hey, do you got $45,000 or $46,000? And like, well, what do you mean by that? Well, can you contribute to a Roth? Do you have the money to put into a Roth? And depending on your age, could be $7,500 for those under 50, $8,600 above 50, and then a little bit more as you get older. The hardest part would then be is, well, that's $8,600 per person if you're married. And so that's what's that number? 17?
7: Ooh, yeah, 17.2, right?
6: Yeah, absolutely. Yep. And then you look at your work and you can put, 24,000 plus more and
7: then now they give you catch up and super catch up if you're over 60 to 60 to 63. A lot of different rules and,
6: But it comes down to, do you have the money to put it in?
7: Yeah.
6: And do you have the money? What we like you to do is to begin saving, let it be paying less by making it automatic out of your payroll. That's a good way. The other way is a Roth IRA, having the ability for us to pull money to an investment every month into a Roth and get that money into your contribution for the Roth. Or if you are retired and have a part-time job, you wait to January to April and you just write a check for whatever you made the year before.
7: A lot of people don't realize that. Well, we can fund a Roth for the prior year all the way till tax time. It's pretty incredible.
6: And then we haven't brought up those sophisticated ones like backdoor Roth. Can you explain that real quick for me?
7: Real quick. Okay. So backdoor Roth is where you make a contribution to a non-deductible IRA, meaning it goes into an IRA, but you do not deduct your contribution when you do your taxes. Yeah. And then you're able to immediately convert that to a Roth IRA. And it's a strange one extra step backdoor, quote unquote, backdoor way to put money into a Roth.
6: And you have to do it with paper, and that paper is on your tax form. 8606 is the form. You have to put in the contribution that's a cost basis of the IRA.
7: Yeah. And it's important, Brian, to immediately convert it. Yeah. I've had that case happen where it earned a little bit of interest. Yeah. And so the amount that we converted, you know, $1.15 of that was taxable because it earned a little bit of interest in the IRA. Strange.
6: Yeah. Yeah. So we like doing this if you don't have an IRA, a regular IRA. Because if you do a backdoor Roth and have an IRA, they prorate the cost basis, you end up paying tax and sort of breaks up the whole concept. But backdoor IRA, the key ingredient would be is you don't have an IRA retirement account at the moment. You do backdoor IRA Roth combos.
7: Yeah, and that's an incredible way. And then there's the even extra sophisticated one, Brian, the mega backdoor Roth, right? Mega. You can do it inside the 401k. It's pretty incredible.
6: And that is basically where you put money in after tax.
7: You got to make sure your plan allows it, right? Yeah. So if your plan allows it, you can put money in after tax inside your 401k, which allows you to put a little bit more. Actually, I would argue significantly more than you can put inside your regular Roth IRA. Mm-hmm. And then same exact concept, you can do an internal Roth conversion inside the 401k. But again, very specific plan rules. You got to make sure you follow it tightly and correctly.
6: Yeah. So today we're covering three core Roth IRA principles. Number one is eligible. Are you eligible? What are you eligible for? That's a core principle. Is by being eligible, then we can put money in. Most people, no matter what the age, are possibly or most likely eligible in some version of this answer.
7: Yes.
6: Now, how do we help you? We need information. We need pay stubs. We need pay stubs for everybody working. We need tax returns last couple of years to see where it falls so that we can say, yes, these are your options.
7: Yes, exactly.
6: Absolutely. All right, that's cool. Now, the timing of the Roth and trying to make it all work is a very important thing. And so that also ties to strategy. I like saving when you have the money. I don't like waiting. I don't like if you have 5 to 10 years trying to time the market. I think you want to invest that money, and I want it to grow.
7: Yeah, very true. It's almost like have somebody when you're home, not while you're driving, but go on to a compound interest calculator and go, you can do it at investor.gov if you want to, and plug in just a few different figures and watch what happens when you change the time, the length of years.
6: Yep.
7: You can keep the same exact initial investment, monthly contribution. You can call it a 10% return, 8% return. But if you cut that from a 10 year, like you start it when you're 50, and you're trying to start it at 50 and 10 year versus starting it at 40, 20 years. Watch how different that number ends up being just because of compound interest. It's incredible.
6: Absolutely. So that's timing and letting your money grow. It's incredible inside of a tax-free Roth. The other thing to think about is precision moves that need to be made with Roth. That involves this whole strategy of contributing. Precision moves might be you're in a 401k and you have at a certain bracket. And you can actually split your contribution, some pre-tax, some Roth, and keep you under a certain level if you like to.
7: Yes.
6: And sometimes you have to monitor that, especially as you get to higher and higher brackets.
7: Yeah, you're exactly right. We're not winging how much we put pre-tax versus Roth. There is a precise calculation we can work through to say how much you should have pre-tax versus how much you should have Roth.
6: This also matters in something called conversion. Conversion. Explain that one, Paul.
7: Sure. Yeah. So Roth converting is a wonderful tool where you can take existing pre-tax money inside your IRA. If you have a traditional IRA, you can then pay the tax on that money now. Say you have a $500,000 IRA. You can convert, you could say it's $10,000. You would pay tax on that $10,000 at your regular ordinary income tax rate. So you would, again, you pay the tax on it now, but now that $10,000 is now in a Roth bucket where when you take that money out, that $10,000 you can take out tax free, and all the growth on top of that also grows for you tax free.
6: Absolutely. So we're talking about precision moves, how you can make these strategies work for you and get you what the most you can to save. The hardest part is, can you save? That's where all good solid financial planning comes in to get you the ability to save and then knowing where to put that money when it comes to Roth or pre-tax. And then after it's there to invest the money and follow through. Good financial planning advice gets us through this whole process. And the core of eligibility is great, but you got to follow all the way through to make it work for the long term.
7: Yes. Eligibility is a huge part of it, but timing, I would even argue, is a bigger portion.
6: As we get closer to retirement, you need to think about the withdrawal rules, how it applies to you. There's something called a 5-year rule on an IRA. What we can do to break the 5-year rule is open up a Roth IRA today, fund it with a little bit of money. That starts your 5-year clock. Period. Starts the 5-year clock. Don't wait till you retire and all of a sudden you put money in, you got to wait 5 years. If you don't have a Roth, let's open one.
7: Yeah, open it. You don't even need to max it out. Open it. Put $100 into it.
6: I just want to yell "Let's go" really loud, but the idea is a Roth IRA has to be open. It starts the 5-year clock. The 5-year clock is part of the withdrawal rules when you're 59 and a half. Even if you're 59 and a half, you got to wait 5 years to get to the earnings.
7: Yes.
6: Even if people start at 70, you got to wait 5 years to touch it.
7: Yep. You can take your contributions out, but yes, that 5-year rule is critical. So open it right now. Open it today.
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4: From the Fox 45 Weather Authority team, I'm meteorologist Justin Chambers. Temperatures not too bad for your Sunday afternoon. Highs will be below average, mainly in the mid-80s. We'll see those clouds eventually give way to some more sunshine later into the day. More sun and drier air on Monday with temps still below average, but then the heat returns. 90s on Tuesday and upper 90s, feeling like triple digits by Wednesday. From the Fox 45 Weather Authority, I'm meteorologist Justin Chambers for Talk Radio 680 WCBM.
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6: Welcome back to Winning in Retirement. The show today is called Three Core Roth IRA Principles, and we're talking about what you can do when it comes to putting together your Roth IRA, your Roth 401k, your Roth TSP. All of that applies to our topic today. Here with me today is Paul Franco. Ready for the second half, Paul?
7: Very excited, as always.
6: Excellent. We've already covered one of our key principles. That was about eligibility. And then we started to talk about the other one called timing.
7: Yes.
6: And timing is all about, when can you do one? How can you do it? When you can withdraw? How it works? Is the timing right for you? And does it fit?
7: Yes. And is it timing the conversion, timing the contribution? Very important.
6: Yeah. So this quarter is all about you, how you can use Roth money that you saved. So we can talk about all kinds of different stories of how to use Roth IRA money. One of the ones I've used on recently is that someone wanted to buy a house. They wanted to buy a house, and we were hitting a limit for too much income for Irma and all these other things in retirement. And I said, well, we can take this amount of money from the Roth, this from the IRA. We made that money in Roth the last 3 years, and all of a sudden we have the money for your house. And they're like, oh, well, let's do it. And so we sold the Roth, and we gave that money for that. We gave the other money, and then now they're moved to their new home in another state.
7: Isn't that the best? You take money out of that Roth IRA you work so hard to build up.
6: Mm-hmm.
7: It doesn't affect your Medicare premiums, like you said, with Irma. Doesn't affect your Social Security tax.
6: Yeah,
7: it's just your money. It's 100% your money. It's incredible.
6: That's the key ingredient about the Roth. When you put money into the Roth, the pain is when you put it in. Now, making sure you withdraw under the qualified rules is a very important piece. How you use it once you're over 59 and a half is just understanding what kind of money was put in. Is it contribution? Is it earnings? Is it conversion? Conversion money has a 5-year rule every time you convert, right, Paul?
7: Sure does. Yeah. Every time you convert. So if you convert $10,000 this year, that five year clock starts right in this year, 2026 in this case, and you can do a conversion next year. 5-year clock starts on that amount you convert. All tracked on that form, like you said, the 8606 form.
6: But the hardest thing is this. When it comes to Roth, and if there is a penalty, it's only on the growth. Now, the younger we start, the earlier we start, we let that money grow and grow and grow, could be a lot of growth.
7: A lot of growth, yeah.
6: So waiting 59 and a half works out very well.
7: Sure does, yes.
6: Now, 401ks, we put money into there, doing Roth, letting it grow is a fun thing, making it be something that grows, like the stock funds is what I like to invest in.
7: Yeah, I'll give a story of that one. I have a client of mine that is a longtime radio listener that was interested in trying to get more Roth built out in his portfolio. He was in his mid-50s. Now he's almost 60 now. And he had an inheritance. So he had inheritance money that was non-qualified. Okay. So it had a little bit of different rules inside there. And he's like, well, Paul, I'm with my paycheck coming in. I don't know how I can put more into the Roth. I am maxing out my Roth IRA, which is wonderful, but I have goals of being able to retire within a certain time frame. I know I need to save more. Well, what can I do? And so what we ended up doing was, again, and it goes back to that precision when you're working through tax planning and working through which bucket of money to draw from. Brian, what we ended up doing was we started taking draws out of the non-qualified inheritance to make up what he was getting in his paycheck. and taking a lot of his paycheck and deferring it inside that 401k to Roth. And so it allowed us to, he didn't change his lifestyle at all. He was still getting the same amount of income he was used to getting before, just from two different sources, one the inheritance and then one on a lesser paycheck that was going in. But it allowed us to max out his Roth 401k and do his max out his Roth IRA. And now we've had a few years of incredible growth inside those accounts. And we had that conversation not too long ago. And it's just like, well, we did this conversation, you know, years ago, and now you're reaping the reward of that. And this money's grown for you tax free. It's pretty incredible.
6: I love tax free when it comes to withdrawals. I also like tax free when it comes to inheritance. So whenever someone says, hey, I want to save money and I don't really need it, I don't want to pay tax on it. I want to give it to the next generation, and I want that to be a legacy, and I'm not inclined to charity. I think a Roth is a great place for money. Now, charity, the regular IRAs, pre-tax, there's ways once you hit 70 and a half, you can use that money to give the charity year by year. But the Roth IRA becomes the actual legacy where the inheritor, the person receiving that money, is going to have a 10-year of allowing the account to stay open after you pass away, and then all tax-free to them.
7: Yep.
6: So I really like that. I like life insurance also because that has an explosion of value, all tax-free.
7: Yes.
6: The Roth is just a 10-year account of tax-free, which is nice.
7: Yeah, very nice. It's incredible. It's just having – and a big thing I think is very important, Brian, is having flexibility. You know, it's this concept of we want to have Roth built out in these investments. But like you said, somebody who might be charitably inclined, you know, who's able to take money out of their IRA tax free to give to charity after 70 and a half. Well, in that sort of situation, why would we want to convert everything to Roth, pay the tax on it now?
6: Right.
7: If we're going to be able to give it tax free later for somebody who's charitably inclined. And that's where the planning and getting to know our clients and helping them in their situation, that's where we're able to provide significant value.
6: Right. So we're talking about three core Roth IRA principles. One was about eligibility. Second was timing. And so the reality of this is the answer that you guys listen to, and that is this. Use the Roth to create flexibility in your lifestyle with using your money so that you're not locked into one tax outcome for every dollar of your retirement income.
7: Yes.
6: So use the Roth to create flexibility. So explain what that means when someone's applying it to their accounts.
7: I think that's a huge, that's a wonderful point because flexibility means don't have all your eggs in one basket. Don't have all of it in Roth. Like you said, inside the 401k, that match that comes from your employer is going to be pre-tax. It's okay to have pre-tax money, some pre-tax money inside your retirement. There's a lot of books out there on, you know, basically getting your retirement tax bracket to a 0% tax bracket. And while that concept can make sense, it's ultimately about, in our opinion, levelizing your taxes and having the choice and trying to pay the least amount of tax over your lifetime. In some situations, that might mean that we can take out of the IRA and pay less tax. And then in other cases, taking that money out Roth tax-free can be another situation that might be better for you. And so a real-world example of that might be a situation where you have IRA money in retirement, Roth IRA money in retirement, and you have to choose, like you did with your client, of, hey, I need this money to buy a house, buy a property. I could take it all out of the Roth tax-free.
6: Right.
7: Sure, that's one part of it. But why not have some money come out of it pre-tax if it's going to keep you in a lower tax bracket? And let that money still keep growing and grow for you tax-free. That's a really good real-world example of that.
6: Absolutely. So a Roth to create flexibility is one of these reasons, not just legacy for family down the road, but flexibility for you. So let's call that more of a greedy option. The option is, hey, you want money? Let's have buckets of money that have different characteristics that could be, hey, that Roth bucket's all yours. I had a client inherit a Roth IRA from a parent, and they got that Roth, and I said, that is all your money. The IRA portion that came over is not all your money.
7: Right.
6: It's like 70% your money.
7: Yep.
6: You take it all out one time, it might be 55% your money.
7: Yes, yes.
6: So it depends on who you're sharing with, Uncle Sam or Marilyn.
7: They get their nice share, yes.
6: Well, they get their fair share, right?
7: Yeah, maybe.
6: Moving right along. All right. That flexibility matters even in planning for things such as RMDs, Social Security taxation, income, other income sources. Understanding your Roth helps you decide between this. We've already talked about Medicare premiums going up, called IRMA. How does this affect a Roth? I'm sorry. How does the Roth affect RMDs, required minimum distributions? How does it affect?
7: Right. So for somebody, anybody who's born in 1960 or later,
6: right,
7: starts their required minimum distributions, RMDs, at 75.
6: Yep.
7: Now for somebody who's been building and accumulating pre-tax assets over a long period of time, and boy, oh boy, I have some stories I could go through of that, of just building and accumulating pre-tax money, maybe under the impression that I'm building this up not to be able to touch. I live comfortably off my pension, my Social Security. Well, there is a time frame where you are required to take distributions out of your pre-tax assets. And that's based on a calculation of life expectancy. But, you know, for every $1 million in pre-tax assets for somebody starting RMDs, it's roughly $37,000 a year of required distributions. And so for somebody who says, I don't really need that money, Paul, that's okay. I don't need that. I have my Social Security, my pension. Well, you're actually required to take that out.
6: Mm-hmm.
7: When you have a Roth IRA, not subject to RMDs, not subject to those required distributions. So those conversions, that tax planning you did ahead of RMDs, now you've built up a bucket of money that's tax-free that doesn't trigger RMDs on that support portion of the money.
6: Yeah, right.
7: It creates flexibility. So it's like the idea of, well, you're going to be forced to take that money out when it comes to pre-tax assets, but the Roth money you can let continue to grow for you tax-free, or you know what's a bigger deal, Brian? You get the choice to be able to take that out when you want to.
6: Well, flexibility and choice is what we want in financial planning. Now, I love Roth, I love IRA, but I also like having money that's in a taxable account where I have a lot of flexibility no matter what age. So there's the idea of your current age having multiple buckets accessible in your 50s, multiple buckets are accessible in your 60s. And understanding the full plan. For those that want to build wealth and build up financial independence, it's so much fun building strategies to make it all come together. It's what we enjoy doing.
7: Yeah, we're passionate about it. We do love doing it.
6: Yeah, so the idea in this quarter is really talking about how can you use your Roth money, the money you put in there. I would give you some examples. I probably could do a couple hours of Roth that we've been able to do over time.
7: Absolutely, yes.
6: You know, we get that phone call from the kid and they need $10,000 for some reason. You take out the Roth, it doesn't punish you.
7: Oh, isn't it nice? Yes.
6: And it takes away from their inheritance, which is okay.
7: Perfectly okay.
6: Oh, sure. 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
6: Indeed. Welcome back to Winning in Retirement. I'm Brian Akers. 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You can always be listening to the same show or some of the 200 shows we have online right there.
7: So many, yeah. Or yeah. Even if you hear it and you think there's something you missed, you can always go back and it'll be there.
6: Or if you want the live version, just give us a call and then exactly. We can sit down and talk with you. It is a free meeting. We sit down and talk with one of the team of advisors where we talk about your situation. Today we're covering three Roth IRA principles. The first one is about eligibility. That's a reason to call us. Second one is about timing of doing it. And then the third thing is qualified withdrawals, making sure you're taking the money out properly. And so the principle of qualified withdrawals, we started last time, but I didn't wave the number three flag. But yes. The number three was understanding qualified rules, how to take it out. When you put money into something, understand how you get it out. A lot of people don't ask those questions. They put money in investments. They're locked in for 10, 16 years. They didn't know that. And then all of a sudden, later on, we might come in and say, do you know you have access to this much money until 2040?
7: Right. Yeah, exactly. So it's knowing the rules, understanding when you can take them out, how you can take it out, how it affects other taxation mm-hmm. is very important. In the case of the Roth, how it doesn't affect on the other taxation, yeah. Which is pretty incredible. But the understanding the rules is critical.
6: All right, so this quarter, we're going to cover the question of what are common near-retirement mistakes people make with their Roth IRA. But Paul has an incredible quote he wants to start with. Are you ready, Paul?
7: Let's do it.
6: I should have music for this, but go ahead.
7: Because I think it's critical. It's that it's not quite a quote, but it's that Roth IRAs are not only for young people. A lot of people, that's a misconception, that it's only for young people. That's not the case. When you're near retirement, that's the exact time when planning stops becoming theoretical and it starts becoming practical. That's the reality.
6: Those are such big words that I wasn't allowed to say those on the show today.
7: Yeah, it was a little bit of a tongue twister, but I think we got through it.
6: So go over again. Planning stops.
7: Yes, there's planning stops being theoretical, where you just understand this theory of, oh, I know I need to plan. I know the theory of, okay, this
6: Ross, a great idea. I'm going to do that one day.
7: Yep.
6: Or, yeah, I really should talk about a Roth for the next 5 years before doing one.
7: Yep, versus practicality of now it is practical for you to do right now.
6: Right.
7: I don't care if you're 25 years old or 55 years old. We need to be having those conversations of practical applications of what Roth can do inside your portfolio.
6: I opened a Roth for an 80-year-old.
7: Isn't that awesome? That's a yeah. So they have some earned income then.
6: Income, they have extra, and they're finally ready to put some money in. It's really for the next generation.
7: Good for them.
6: And they're sick of paying tax on the extra money. And so we just put a little bit away like that.
7: Yeah, that's great. That's a great case. How about that?
6: My opinion, Roths are little decisions that pile up to be a big decision and a big effect on your life. So to go from, what was the word?
7: Yeah, theory. So
6: from
7: theoretical.
6: Theory. Okay, I can say the word theory.
7: Theoretical to practical or theory to practice.
6: And I love practice. I mean, I'm a basketball coach. I love practice because you get things out and then it makes the game easier. So the game of investment and retirement is so much easier when I have flexibility and tools. I know that the money's in there. It's already paid the tax. So it's all your money. It's so much easier when people call in and say, I need something.
7: Yes.
6: Oh, hey, Paul, this week's been a run on people calling needing money.
7: Yeah.
6: They've been calling, and guess what their number is this week?
7: What's the magic number?
6: $10,000.
7: Uh-huh.
6: And not once, five times I've had the phone calls for clients asking for $10,000. All kinds of different reasons, but what's awesome in our planning at Akers Financial Group, we have the buckets. Some of the buckets, I have the cash right there. The money goes out that moment. It goes out to them by the next day at the latest.
7: Yep.
6: Other ones are a little more complex. You have to sell something and take a couple of days. We have to look at the IRA, the Roth, the year-to-date tax estimate before we send the money. And then if it's taxable, you can't take 10. You got to take more to get to 10, right?
7: Yep.
6: But the Roth, when I have a little bit of Roth to send them, if they need 10 out of the Roth, I send them 10. The account goes down by 10. That's it. I don't have to take out more because of the IRA. It's a big deal.
7: Yeah, it doesn't even show up on your tax return either. It's pretty incredible.
6: So common near-term retirement mistakes people make is they put money in and then they take it right back out. Yeah. They put money in pre-tax and then they pull it back out. They retire and they get retired. They retire midsummer, let's say, and they get a big lump sum of sick leave or vacation pay, all this. And then they use it all. It's gone. And then November, December, they want another withdrawal on top of that other income, the highest tax year in their life.
7: Yep.
6: And they didn't just wait to January to take the withdrawal.
7: Yes. Yeah. Very, very true. And very important to, on our side as planners, because we help with that. We help work through, okay, we can take some of that out this year, but can we push the rest of it into 2027 or the following tax year?
6: Yeah.
7: And spread out that tax liability? That can save our clients thousands of dollars in taxes. It's unbelievable.
6: Oh yeah. So common mistakes for Roth IRAs. Oh my. Let me start with just one. So the idea is this: you put money into Roth and then you need it the next week or two. That wasn't good planning.
7: Right.
6: So like, let's say a real young person, and that young person is trying to set goals for life. And we talk to them about building up the emergency fund, making sure you have it. Don't rush to do the Roth, even though it's a wise thing. And then both they'll say, oh, this money's for retirement. I don't need it any short-term money. The next month, all of a sudden they're calling saying, I need that money back. I got to do this.
7: Yeah.
6: So the fundamentals of planning is to build emergency fund, have enough money set aside so that you then could put money in retirement and not have to pull it back out. The Roth IRA is something to fund for yourself, for your future self, and let it grow. No touchy.
7: No touchy. Yes.
6: Don't touch it.
7: I had another mistake that I had, earlier this year was, so somebody said they've been putting money into their Roth. They stayed, so this goes back to eligibility, where you have to watch out before staying within certain income thresholds. That what happened was the income based off of earned income kept them within the threshold.
6: Mm-hmm.
7: But you know what they look at for the income? They look at your modified adjusted gross income. So what happened was a capital gain actually pushed them above the limit of being able to contribute to Roth.
6: Yeah.
7: And had we had that conversation before, I could have told them, hey, stop contributing to the Roth. We can stop doing it. You know, you're going to be above that income threshold. So what we had to do was we had to take the money out. Mm-hmm. We had to pull out the excess contribution inside the Roth just because they didn't know that, oh, but my earned income.
6: When did you find that out? What date?
7: I found out after tax, after the year was over for last year.
6: Yeah.
7: We caught it before taxes of this year for 2026. So we were still able to do it without having to pay a penalty.
6: Any excess contribution penalty type thing.
7: Yes, well, exactly.
6: All right. So it's almost like the example I have is that the accountant says, oh, you couldn't have funded the Roth, pull it out. So they go and pull it out. And then I'm like, well, why'd you pull it out? We could have switched it to an IRA. It could be deductible or not deductible. And most likely because your income is too high, it's going to be non-deductible. And then I can get it to a Roth through the back door.
7: Exactly.
6: But yep. Just call the advisor after the tax accountant says no. If tax advisor goes, nah, you can't do that. You say, let me ask my advisor for more flexibility. What other choices I have to keep that retirement money saved? And so I remember that one last year, twice. Once I fixed it, once they listened to the accountant, pulled the money out, didn't even bother calling. And then all of a sudden it's like, we could have fixed that one.
7: Yeah. And that's the you don't know what you don't know concept. Mm-hmm. It's like, oh, there's a way I can still put into Roth through a back door. Oh, mm-hmm. Well, that would have been nice to know. So they should have called you.
6: Well, but the idea is this. An advisor is an advisor. Let's run it by him. Anything that sounds funny, you get told no by somebody, let's run by the advisor, see if it's a definite no or let's see if there's a better way.
7: Yeah.
6: How flexible can we be? It's a lot of fun being the advisor trying to find the more flexible ideas.
7: Yeah, I had somebody we were talking and I like the way they put it. It was like kind of like a quarterback, right?
6: Yeah.
7: A quarterback. It's like that's kind of what your financial planner is. It's like they kind of help work through. They ultimately are like a guide for you when it comes to making these big decisions.
6: Yeah.
7: Big or small decisions. I thought that was a pretty unique way of putting it, but
6: like quarterback?
7: Quarterback. I also heard like coach. I like using coach as one, but the quarterback was the one that kind of helps lead and helps work through these plans. It's pretty cool. Or changes on the fly, audibles on the fly.
6: Yeah, that's very true. So what happens is this, as a listener, you're thinking about the three core Roth IRA principles. You're thinking, well, what should I do? Well, the first thing you got to do is check your Roth eligibility. What are you allowed to do? How do you do that? You call us, you call Acres Financial Group, and what we do is we sit down with you to go through your eligibility. Second thing you need to do is plan for timing, especially because near retirement compresses the decision window. You might want to do Roth contributions, but not conversions while you're working. And then you might want to draw Social Security later to do a Roth conversion prior to Social Security, because you might not need the money because you have enough cash to live off of. There's these tight decisions. And then the third thing, understand qualified rules, because you put money in. If you need it, make sure you understand how you can get that money back out tax-free. Coordinate your Roth with your other retirement income so it supports your tax outcomes. All important stuff, right, Paul?
7: That's the thing, is it's having the plan in place, working through that, understanding when to do Roth,
6: if
7: you can do Roth, the timing of doing the Roth. Like you just said, it has an impact on other triggers when it comes to taxes. So we like you to have control over when you pay the tax.
6: So your goal isn't just having a Roth. Your goal is using a Roth correctly so the tax-free benefit is real when you need it. So that bottom line is not just to have a Roth. Now, if you're younger, I might say just go get one. But as we get closer to retirement, we want to use a Roth correctly by putting it in correctly and withdrawing correctly. All very important.
7: Very, very important.

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0: 2016 arbitration ruling by the UN's Convention on the Sea of the Land, on the land, Law of the Sea, rather. Typhoon Bobby is bringing strong winds today to eastern China. It's weakened to a severe tropical storm. It made landfall in Zhejiang late Saturday, prompting mass evacuations in cities like Shanghai and the cancellation of hundreds of flights. Bobby passed north over Taiwan Saturday, injuring at least 134 people. Shanghai evacuated nearly 300,000. This is townhall.com. Actor Anthony Hopkins has a new occupation. Composer.
1: The 88-year-old star of movies such as Shadowlands, where he portrayed theologian C.S. Lewis, is releasing an album of orchestral music that he's written over the past six decades. In a statement, he says, "I've been composing music all my life. Some of these pieces have lived with me for decades, and I still find myself returning to them." The album of his music, On Deck of Classics, will be performed by Gustavo Dudamel, conducting the Philharmonia Orchestra. Keith Peters reporting.
0: It's the matchup of two top seeds at Wimbledon today. Defending champion Yannick Sinner plays French Open winner Alexander Zverev in the final. The top-ranked Sinner is looking to bounce back from his meltdown at Roland Garros and claim his fifth Grand Slam tennis title. Zverev is ranked third but seeded second, attempting to become the first man in the era to win his second major title at the next level after his first. This is townhall.com.
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3: From the Fox 45 Weather Authority team, I'm meteorologist Justin Chambers. We'll keep the clouds around for a good portion of the day. Should see some sunshine later this afternoon with highs in the mid-80s, below average for this time of year. More sunshine, less humidity on Monday, and then we heat up later this week. From the Fox 45 Weather Authority, I'm meteorologist Justin Chambers for Talk Radio 680 WCBM.
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7: Good afternoon from Baltimore. This is Margaret Rome. This is All About Real Estate. If you'd like to talk to us, write this number down, 410-922-6680. We're live. You can call in right now. Now, what I just said is that we are all about real estate, but I decided that I'm going to compare a little bit of baseball to real estate. What is she talking about? Because I'm not the first person you'd call to explain baseball. In fact, I'm probably the only person talking baseball today who even has to remind herself that they're nine innings. But I do know houses. And I know a lot about houses. If you ever want to buy, if you ever want to sell, listen to some of these ways I have likened real estate to baseball. You've got to step up to the plate if you ever want to buy or sell. Finding the perfect home on the first try, I'm going to call that a home run. Waiting too long to make an offer, you may have struck out looking while someone else was safe at home. An appraisal comes in low. That's a real curveball. Settlement gets delayed because someone's paperwork isn't ready. Rain delay. Your lender or your title company and your inspector and your contractor and your movers, all those people, well, that's your bullpen warming up. Selling one home, buying another on the same day, that's a double play. Selling, buying, and moving all in one weekend, that's a triple play. And I want to tell you guys, I would definitely not recommend that. If you've ever seen anybody who has bought, sold, and moved, settled all on the same weekend, don't try it if you don't have to. A transaction that should have closed last month, we're going to call that extra innings. And does the lender ask for one more document 5 minutes before closing? That's the bottom of the ninth. An offer comes in just as you're about to reduce the price. That's a walk-off win. But the most important lesson is keep your eye on the ball. Don't get distracted by the little bumps in the road. Every transaction has a few. And batting 500 might get you into the Baseball Hall of Fame. In real estate, there's only one average I care about, and that's getting the buyer and the seller around the bases and making it safely home. And this was inspired by one of the Active Rain comments, Jeff Mashlish, and I just liked that we could compare sports to real estate, because maybe some of you guys will start listening more to all about real estate. Got lots of stories to tell you and tell you about some properties today. I want to tell you about, before I start telling you about houses, I want to tell you about something that can go wrong when you're buying a house. Many, many years ago, I got a call, and they were looking for some advice for me. They had a son who they wanted to look at. Everything was just too expensive. And my answer surprised him. He says, can't find anything for my son because it's all too expensive. Before you even start looking at houses, don't ask me what neighborhoods, don't ask me how many bedrooms, don't ask me to show you a house. I mean, go start with what we call a house account. The house account means you start with the house, you put money into a house account in the bank. You take no money out. You just put money in. And before long, you will hopefully, if you're doing this diligently, you will have enough to make your down payment to save up for a new home. And I advise anybody to do that. Go ahead and make an account for anything that you really want, and label it with that goal of yours, house account, vacation account. And then whenever you've got a time where you decide you've got a few extra dollars, you see something you were about to buy and you decided not to, put it in the house account. And that's how a lot of young people have wound up being able to save enough money to get to that down payment, to get into their house. I want to tell you about a long, long time ago, I was working with a buyer. She'd been looking already for several years. She just couldn't find what she wanted. We sent her to the lender. She was totally qualified. She owned her own business, and she had very specific needs. She needed a home that was easy access. She didn't want to have to worry about snow or too much traffic. She wanted a home where she could easily have clients come to her home, but not go through her home. She wanted a two-car garage. Way back then, the new color was gray and white, which we know is long time ago. And I had found her the absolute perfect home. Every single thing that I mentioned was there. It was in pristine condition. It had a garage. It had a lower level. It had a studio in the basement with its own entrance, its own bathroom, where she could do her office work down there. And the location was perfect. It was close to the Beltway. It was on a snow emergency route. And she was ecstatic. I was ecstatic to be able to find such a perfect home. And without saying anything, I just said, let's go. Let me just show you this home. And of course, when we went in, she was so excited. You could feel her jump up and down and said, you found my house. You absolutely found my house. I love it. It's everything I want. And I said, okay, let's go get the lender letter. Let's go get this written up before this house is sold because it's not on the market yet. Very, very short time after that, she called me crying. I could hardly understand her. The lender had discovered something she never imagined would make a difference. Months earlier, trying to help her only son, she co-signed for a piece of business equipment. She'd done what any loving parent might do, but that one signature changed everything. The additional debt was enough to prevent her from qualifying for the home she'd waited so long to find. She never bought it. To this day, I still think about that house, how perfectly it fit her life. The lesson isn't don't help your children. The lesson is this. Before you co-sign anything, even for someone you love, talk with your lender if buying a home is anywhere in your future. One intention signature can affect your debt-to-income ratio and your ability to qualify for a mortgage is gone. It's a real lesson for real estate agents also. Again, it's our job to educate the public, educate our buyers, educate our sellers so that we don't have this kind of heartbreak. And yes, we get a pre-approval letter. We do that. We file it away. And then a few months later, we think everything is still okay. We get an updated lender letter and we find out that they have signed for someone. So if you've been searching for months, please encourage your buyers to check in with their lenders frequently. Don't just go and get qualified and then 6 months later, when you found something, call them and said, okay, send me my letter. Things may have changed. Maybe your job has changed. Maybe you have moved. Maybe your spouse has stopped working or is working part-time. Lots of things can happen. New debt happens, job changes, credit changes, and sometimes the perfect house is not the problem. Sometimes it's that one signature made months before anyone ever walked through that door. That's probably one of my most memorable, saddest, disappointing buyers I have ever worked with, because it really, truly was the perfect house, and that one signature did not allow her to move forward on it. I wanted to also, let's say, another cute story, I think, talking about if you're not pre-qualified before you go looking for a house. I've likened it to going shopping. Would you go shopping, fill your basket, grocery shopping, any kind of shopping, fill it with steaks and ice cream and fruit and flowers and anything that catches your eye? Would you do that if you knew you left your wallet at home? Of course not. You'd probably check your purse before you even grabbed a shopping cart. So I'm asking you, why do so many home buyers spend weeks looking at homes before finding what they can actually afford? It's the same thing. You fall in love with the gourmet kitchen. You picture yourself at the Thanksgiving table. These reality checks out before you do. You fall in love with stuff, and then, oops, you're approved for less. And what happens? Got to put all those groceries back. You've got to put all those homes you've just seen out of your mind, because now the homes that you have seen that are out of your range, when you start looking at homes that are in your range, you're going to be disappointed. So getting that pre-approval isn't the boring part of buying a house. It's the smart part. It tells you your budget. It strengthens your offer. It saves you time, and it keeps your heart from getting broken when you get attached to a home that isn't meant to be. Here's another way to think about it. 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We'll see what happens. 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This is Margaret Rome. 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
7: 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This show is called All About Real Estate. So let's talk about some homes that are on the market right now that you are able to purchase. I've got a home at 7617 7 Mile Lane. It's very good location. It's near the corner of Smith and 7 Mile next to the junior high school. It has three finished levels. It is ready to move into if you're willing to do some work. There, it's got four bedrooms and two full baths upstairs. The first floor has a large kitchen. It has a huge deck off the kitchen and the dining room. It has a living room. It has a den with a fireplace. It has a bathroom and a fireplace in the den, all on the first floor. The lower level is finished. It could be bedrooms. It could be recreation rooms. It could be offices. You do have both an inside the house entrance with the stairs, and you also have a door to the outside there. And this is a home. Yes, it does need some work, but the price reflects that. If you're looking for a large four-bedroom, two-and-a-half bath, colonial, on a really nice size private lot that would be good, easy to get out onto a main road, but off the main road, level, huge level yard. This house could be added to. This home could be rehabbed. If you have questions about 7617 7 Mile Lane, give me a call. The seller is entertaining all offers at this time. Another home that I have that I'm really really excited about is a home on 6507 Shelrick Place. Shelrick Place is just off of Smith Avenue near Greenspring. Very, very easy to get to, close to the Greenspring Shopping Center, close to Mount Washington Shopping Center, close to the quarry, close to the Beltway, close to 83. I mean, very, very convenient. It's in the Arrow. I sold this home way back in 1997, and at that time, the home was 2 bedrooms and 2.5 baths. And this home has undergone some stunning transformation. Again, over 30 years, it's ready for its next adventure. Now let me describe what it's like right now. They've expanded the floor plan. It now has 4 to 5 bedrooms. It has 4 full baths. It has 4 finished levels. It adapts to your lifestyle, whether you need space for multi-gen living, guest quarters, dedicated home offices, or simply just enough room to breathe. The moment you walk into this spacious foyer, you'll feel the warmth of the house. The first floor, which is accessible, no steps on that first floor, it features a main level bedroom, a full bath, and a convenient laundry right there on the first floor. Also, there is a huge, huge room that at one time was an oversized 2-car garage being used as a family room, recreation room. That room has many, many purposes that could be used as that room that I was just talking about, the recreation, the TV, the football room. But since it's on the first floor and it is so large, and there is a bathroom right next to it, and the laundry is right next to it, it could also be a very, very large, beautiful primary suite, or it could be several bedrooms. If you've got a few kids and they needed to share a room, it's there. It's got built-ins. It's got a closet. It's even got a built-in refrigerator there and high ceiling. So that's all of that is on the first floor. You also have a finished lower level with a full bathroom down there, a bedroom. You could have more bedrooms down there, a recreation room. And then you have the level with the kitchen. It's probably one of the largest open kitchens I've seen. The way it's set up is the kitchen is on one side of a very, very long room. It's granite. It's got 2 dishwashers. It's got a peninsula with a gas stove, high ceilings, a sliding door that goes to the patio. Extended in from the kitchen is space that is very, very, very long, big enough to have banquet-sized dining room table there, or make it more intimate, do a small dining room table and a living room, dining room set. But it's a very versatile home because all of that is wide open for you to let your furniture do the placement of what you're going to call the room. And then you've got something that's wonderfully unique. There are 2 primary bedrooms, each with their own full baths. There is a wall-to-wall closet, and that is probably the longest wall of closets I've seen. The bathrooms are up-to-date, state-of-the-art, 2 updated bathrooms, again, 2 full bedrooms up there, each with closets, each with their own baths. And this is a home that is absolutely move-in condition. There's also sliding glass doors to the patio, that is brick and slate, the fenced yard, which is quite private. If you are interested in a home that is at 6507 Shelrick Place in the Arab in Northwest Baltimore, very close to Greenspring Avenue and Smith Avenue, please, please give me a call. If you're working with a real estate agent, have them call me, or you call them and let's give them some more information. Let's get you into this house to see how special this home is that you could actually move into right now and start living. It is that kind of move in condition. So that's a very special home. There's two of them that I've told you about. I would also like to tell you about one of my favorite buildings in all of Maryland. It is the 11 Slade. It is the only co-op in all of Baltimore County. And one of the homes that I just took on there is something that I wanted to share with you. It is, there's some houses that you look at and you say, this is perfect. Look, the carpet's perfect. The walls are perfect. The floors are perfect. Everything is perfect. But sometimes there are homes that other things are perfect. Like when you walk in, there is handicapped accessibility. It is right across from the elevator. Very, very easy. Marble floors as you enter. A large custom kitchen that has two dishwashers. It has plenty of room, tile floors, open to the living room, dining room. It has granite countertops, as I mentioned. It really is quite beautiful. So what I'm saying is sometimes you need to look past paint and carpet and see the value when people walk through a home. Again, it's very easy to look at the carpet, very easy to look at the paint colors and either like or not like them. It's easy to say, oh, wallpaper, dated, I don't want to see that. Window treatments, you've noticed those things. But they're also the things that I've just mentioned, the carpet, the paint, the window treatments. They're the easiest and the least expensive things to change. When you visit this unit at 308 11 Slade, I'd encourage you to look just a bit deeper. Yes, you'll probably decide to replace the carpet in the living room, in the dining room. You may choose a fresh coat of paint that is more your style. But again, these are cosmetic changes. What you can't easily create, if you need it, is the permanent features that already make this home so special. Again, we are talking about Unit 308 and 11 Slade. And these cosmetic changes that can be made, let me tell you more about what is there. I've already mentioned the kitchen that's been updated with granite and wood cabinetries and KitchenAid appliances, two dishwashers, stainless sink, the marble foyer, which makes it easy, accessible. But it doesn't just stop there. It also has a accessible wheelchair bathroom that you can just roll right into. The floor is sloped a bit, so the shower water goes right in. There is a special vanity that fits a wheelchair right under it. It is really perfect for somebody who wants to think about the future or who may need this these facilities and this kind of setup now, I would suggest you give me a call, take a look at 308, because sometimes you fall in love with decorating and you can easily change with paint and carpet, but the big things, the kitchen and the fixtures and the bathrooms, the windows are good, the heat and air conditioning are good, make a lot more difference and a lot more sense than worrying about paint, wallpaper, and carpet. And while you have this unit in 11 Slade, you also get everything that 11 Slade offers, from the 24-hour front desk staffing, valet parking, groceries delivery, right to your front door, four new elevators, and a library and party rooms and activities there if you want it. Beautiful grounds. There's two lobbies on the first floor. One is the entrance lobby with your desk person greeting the people there, your elevators, and right behind that is another large, beautiful area with a fireplace and a wall of windows that go out to a huge patio. Sometimes they barbecue out there. So the Levin Slade is a lifestyle that's really special. If you don't know about this co-op, give me a call. I'd like to tell you more information about this. There are all different kinds of sizes on each of the 9 floors in this building, and I would be happy to tell you about the difference. The one wonderful thing about it is that with your monthly payment, everything other than electricity is included. That means your heat, your air conditioning, your water, your all of the things that I mentioned earlier about the staffing. And one of the things you have in a co-op that you do not have in a regular condo is you do have taxes that are included in that monthly co-op fee. Again, questions about a co-op, give me a call. I'm going to tell you about some more properties after we come back from the break. 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
3: From the Fox 45 Weather Authority team, I'm meteorologist Justin Chambers. Temperatures not too bad for your Sunday afternoon. Highs will be below average, mainly in the mid-80s. We'll see those clouds eventually give way to some more sunshine later into the day. More sun and drier air on Monday with temps still below average, but then the heat returns. 90s on Tuesday and upper 90s, feeling like triple digits by Wednesday. From the Fox 45 Weather Authority, I'm meteorologist Justin Chambers for Talk Radio 680 WCBM.
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7: 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Just click on the button, and you can also read what I am writing almost daily in and about real estate. I have always said to you, be careful of watching the days on the market. So many times people will say, oh, well, the house has been on the market for a long time, or it was under contract and it didn't sell. What happened? And it's almost like something's wrong with it. Well, I have a home, not my listing, but it is in Anne Arundel County. It is a home that is in absolute move-in condition. The address is 1483 Pangbourne Way, and that's in the Villages of Dorchester, zip code 2176. This is listed by a friend of mine, Andrea Bedard, and it looks like there's a chance that the financing is not going to go through. Very disappointed because of the absolute perfection of this house. If you're thinking about getting a home that's already been appraised, I think it appraised for more than the list price. It's already had its home inspection, which they would share with you. Again, there are some opportunities to be had, and this is one. When a home doesn't make it to the settlement table through no fault of the home itself, you might be able to get a really good buy. If you're interested, give me a call. You can reach me after the show at 410-530-2400. And this is just another way that we as real estate agents help buyers and sellers. No, I'm not going to sell this house in Anne Arundel County, but it's a friend of mine and I can help her get her home sold, her listing sold. I want to tell you, let me tell you about one of my unbelievably unique properties. You guys know that I do love unusual homes, and this is one of those homes that you can't help when you drive into the property. It's on 3.5 acres that if you don't smile, there's something wrong with you, because nestled among the landscaping and the trees, there are life-size sculptures of animals. There are tigers and lions and bears. There is dinosaurs. It is a real whimsy, wonderful 3.5 acres, and the house itself does not disappoint. It is over 7,000 square feet. I don't think it has anything in it that you could want that it doesn't have. Huge kitchen, beautiful way to entertain, decks from almost every room, wonderful conservatory room, high ceilings, could be plants, could be hot tub, stone and stacked stone, dry stacked stone and cedar. And the cedar on this house is the kind of cedar that has no knots. Hard to find that. Beautiful cedar, beautiful stone. There's a 3-car garage. There is just so much special about this home. Again, over 7,000 square feet. There is room for everybody. This could be just for a small family, just for a couple roommates. It could be for sharing a home. It could be for children and teenagers. The lower level is a full entertainment center with music studios, karaoke stations, pool tables, Pac-Man, wood-burning stove, full bathroom, walk out to, it's a wonderful home that I just can't tell you enough about. If you go to my website and you look up this home, I think you'll be pleased. And if you have any interest in seeing this home in the Towson, Delaney Valley area, give me a call, private, dead-end street. Very, very lovely, very unique property. Give me a call and I certainly will be able to tell you much more about this property. And again, if you are working with a real estate agent, have them call me, or you call me and I'll get in touch with your real estate agent. And that's the way we work in this wonderful business of real estate. Another property that I want to tell you about is, it is a large move-in condition. It is 3 bedrooms, 2 bathrooms, and it is time for us to take a break. You are listening to All About Real Estate. We'll be right back after this message.
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7: Welcome back. You're listening to Margaret Rome. You can reach me after the show, 410-530-2400. I actually have more stuff that I'd like to talk to you, but we'll save it for next week. Want to share with you that I have another beautiful co-op that is a three-bedroom, two-bath, window over the kitchen sink, very large, beautiful hardwood floors, very long, beautiful balcony. Again, three bedrooms, two full baths, lots of crown moldings, very elegantly decorated. I think you will be pleased when you see this home. If you're interested in a three-bedroom, two-bath, much larger unit, give me a call. Again, this one is on the third floor and is very, very ready to move in. It has loads, I mean loads of closet space. It has its own washer, dryer, and it has all the amenities, air conditioning, heat, water, taxes all included. If you'd like to see a large three-bedroom that is very, very elegant and 11 Slade, give me a call. I'd love to talk to you about it. And I have one more that I want to share with you, and that is a two-bedroom, two-bath that is a different way of setting up the floor plan. I really love it. It is a all hardwood floors, living room, dining room. The kitchen's a very unique design in that at one end of the living room with the window, there's more than enough room to have a sofa and chairs and TV. So it is like having a separate den. The kitchen has a kitchen bar, a sitting bar there, beautiful cabinetries with lots of built-ins and slide-out drawers. And this is unit 610, and I think this is one, if you can use a two-bedroom a two bath and beautiful move-in condition on the sixth floor, give me a call. This is a very, very special building that, as I said, is probably one of my favorite buildings in all of the Maryland area, the only co-op in Baltimore County. If you are interested in finding out more about that, don't hesitate. Call me after the show at 410-530-2400. And I need some properties. If you are thinking about selling a home, if you know of a neighbor or relative that's just thinking about putting their home on the market, I have so many buyers who are looking for so many different kinds of homes. Call me. Maybe I already have the buyer for you. We're looking in more of the Northwest area, although I am looking for something that can either be in Baltimore County, Baltimore City, that is a very more of an estate type home, older home, brick, elegant. If you know of a really sturdy, older home in good condition, fenced yard, garage, get

0: to use an iron lung, has passed away.
1: My name is Martha Ann Lillard. I was born June the 8th, 1948.
2: Martha Lillard was the last polio patient in the U.S. to use an iron lung to live. She was 78 when she died June 26th in Oklahoma. Her sister Cindy McVeigh recorded her sister. McVeigh says her sister got polio when she was 5 years old, just 1 year before the polio vaccine was released.
3: They put her in an iron lung and they gradually built her back up to where she could breathe some on her own.
2: McVeigh says the family included her sister on road trips thanks to a custom trailer. She blames her sister's death on long-haul COVID-19. I'm Donna Water.
0: Today is Sunday, July the 12th, the 193rd day of 2026. On this date in history, 1909, Congress approves the income tax. More on these stories at townhall.com.
4: From the Fox 45 Weather Authority team, I'm meteorologist Justin Chambers. We'll keep the clouds around for a good portion of the day. Should see some sunshine later this afternoon with highs in the mid-80s, below average for this time of year. More sunshine, less humidity on Monday, and then we heat up later this week. From the Fox 45 Weather Authority, I'm meteorologist Justin Chambers from Talk Radio 680 WCBM.
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0: Good afternoon, everyone. Welcome to Wealth Without Risk. My name is Matthew Alwan. Wonderful to be here on another Sunday afternoon to talk to everybody about a safe and secure retirement. As always, there are lots of things going on out there that are going to have an impact on our retirement. We're going to talk about that and some of the solutions, challenges, problems that we face, you know, mostly solutions. Anyway, all right, so first things first, let's talk about a couple of the programs that we have. The CD program, then we, you know, this is not a bank CD. It is similar. 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So that's not a bad number. I think a couple of weeks ago it was up to 5.8, but right now we are at 5.7. And that's an up to number. 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When you hear the recording, press number 2. Leave us your name and phone number, and I promise to call you back on Monday or Tuesday or whatever day you ask me to call you back. Sometimes I get a request. Call me after 4 o'clock on Monday, something like that. Anyway, I will call you back, and we will get you the information, do a tutorial so you know exactly how the programs work, get you all of the necessary information to make an informed decision. Okay, now, we also have our Safe Haven program going strong, still have some very good numbers here. You can earn up to You can earn up to 10.25%. And so if the S&P 500 goes up 12, you get 10.25. If the S&P 500 goes up 9, you get 9. You get all of it. You get everything up to 10.25. So, if you are interested in taking advantage of a program that can pay double digits, 10 is double digits, then this, and still have, I have to emphasize this, and still have the safety of a CD. Okay, keep that in mind. Yes, you are not 100% sure what you're going to make from year to year like a CD. If you put money into the CD program, like I said, 5.7, okay, today's your anniversary. You've got one more year to go. You're going to get 5.7%. You know this ahead of time. It's guaranteed and it's locked in. Some people like that. They like knowing what they're going to get. The Safe Haven program, we don't know. You might get 5, you might get 7, you might get 10. What won't happen, what absolutely positively won't happen, is you won't lose any money. You're guaranteed not to lose any money. And there are no fees. So it's not like, I didn't lose any money, but you took this fee out. Like, no, that doesn't happen. There is no fee in the Safe Haven program. So you don't have to worry about your balance ever going down unless, of course, you decide to withdraw some money, which you're allowed to do. You want to take some money out, go on vacation, buy a new car, go right ahead. However, what we want to make sure of is that your account is growing handsomely and safely. That's why the Safe Haven program is so important. So, earn up to 10.25%. Now, there's another side to this coin. One of the other companies I use, they do it a little bit differently. Whatever the S&P earns, you get 60% of it. So if the S&P goes up 20, 60% of 20 is 12. If the S&P goes up 10, 60% of 10 is 6. So it's kind of a double-edged sword. You could make a little more and you could make a little less. Cuts both ways, right? Now, just so you know, if you had done the 60% program 10 years ago, you would have made, over the last 10 years, you would have averaged 11%. That's not a bad rate of return. In fact, that's an awesome rate of return for a program that's insured up to $250,000, for a program that's guaranteed not to lose any money, and for a program that's not going to charge you a whole bunch of fees. We're going to talk more about fees in just a little bit. But that matters a great deal because fees reduce the amount of money in your account. So there's no fees. So you don't get dinged. So the Safe Haven program, we got a couple of them. You can use either one or both. Earn up to 10.25 or 60% of whatever the S&P happens to do that year. Could be more, could be less. I like both. And I usually recommend both because you never know how it's going to turn out. And my clients, you know, you average it out over time. My clients are very happy with their numbers because they're in accounts that are safe and secure. They're not subject to any volatility. They don't charge any fees. The clients are not worried and they sleep well. And that matters a great deal. So once again, grab the phone and learn more. How can you earn these rates of return and take virtually no risk? Toll-free number is 888-979-5995. 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When you hear the recording, press number 2, leave us your name and number, and as always, I will call you on Monday. Now, alright, so let's see. I want to talk a little bit about long-term care. This is getting to be a more and more difficult subject. It's just never been a fun topic. And, I mean, for the last 30 or 40 years, long-term care in America has always been expensive and not a fun topic. Difficult to talk about. Sensitive. Very sensitive. I went through this with my family, talked to my mom about it, and boy, did she explode. She was furious. And, you know, even though she had a stroke. She had a series of mini strokes and she needed care. And at one time I was like, you need supervised care. You're in tough shape. She got a little better and then we all lived together and that was terrible too because she hated it. I'm like, Mom, why are you so miserable? And she's just like, I don't want you to live with you. I'm like, oh, okay. Let's be blunt about it. So it was very difficult, and it's just never fun. All right, so anyway, let me read just a little bit of this article here. Okay, have you accounted for long-term expenses in your retirement planning? Chances are the answer is no. Research indicates that most Americans reaching age 65 this year will require some form of long-term care as they age. Yeah, you got a good shot at it. You're going to need something. And, you know, I'm watching this happen to some of my, you know, families that I've known all my life, whose parents are now deep into their 80s or 90s. The expense of long-term care varies depending upon the type of services required and the location where those services are provided. So services in Baltimore or Montgomery County or Anne Arundel County, they're going to cost more than they will down in Talbot County or out west in Garrett County. So that matters. Where did I leave off? According to the Genworth Cost of Care Survey, the national median cost for long-term care ranges from approximately $1,690 a month, let's say $1,700 a month for adult daycare services to around $9,000 per month for a private room in a nursing home. Those are national averages. They take into account states where the costs are a lot lower and a lot higher. And if you live in Maryland, you're not getting a private room in a nursing home for $9,000 a month. It's more. And that's the next sentence. If you're living in Maryland, the long-term care expenses are significant, which is why it's essential for you and your family to prepare ahead for them. All right, so let's look at a few numbers. If you are considering a caregiver, and, you know, the range is, you know, $30, $35, maybe $37 an hour, for a caregiver, somebody who comes into your home and helps take care of you from, say, 9 to 5 every day, something like that. So you might need 25 hours a week. Okay, that's a little low. That would cost $875 a week, almost $3,700 a month. It's not cheap. Maybe you'd a little more care, 30 hours a week. That would be about $1,050 per week. time, you know, or per month, $44,400 a month. And these are steep numbers. And then, of course, if you need 40 hours a week, and there's people who need more, 40 hours a week times $35 an hour is $1,400 a week. It's not cheap. That's almost $5,900 a month. Where's that money going to come from? And that is a major challenge. Well, we have a program called The Bridge. And The Bridge does an excellent job of providing care. It takes the money that you already have and multiplies it. Now, there's a lot of different ways to pay for long-term care. You can buy a long-term care policy. That's expensive. You can buy a life insurance policy. Maybe you qualify, maybe you don't. Now, these life insurance policies, there's some very unique, very specialized life insurance policies where you get to tap into the death benefit. So let's say you buy a policy worth $500,000. And I mean, I'm just picking a big number. Out of that $500,000, they're going to let you tap into $400,000 to pay for long-term care. And they're going to give it to you at the rate of like $5,000 or $6,000 a month, something like that. Now, the Bridge, you make a deposit. You say, oh, Matthew, I got some money in a CD over here. What if I just put that in the Bridge? And it's like, okay, well, how much is in your CD? He says, $87,000. Okay. So what the company does is they take the $87,000 and they multiply it by 315% or 3.15. So now your long-term care pool of money is worth $274,000. Now you say, well, I don't need it today. Well, that's good because you can't have it today. You can't just put it in there today and start drawing it out tomorrow. It's going to grow. So the $274,000 is going to grow, and it's going to grow at a rate of 3% a year. So let's say you finally need it in 10 years. Now it's grown to $368,000. 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If you want it, you can still have it. 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
0: All righty, folks, welcome back. Matthew Alwan here. We're talking about a safe and secure retirement. And before we went to break, we were talking about long-term care and a program called The Bridge, and how to, and the expenses that go along with long-term care. And I know this is not a happy subject. I know nobody wants to discuss this. I get that. It is an unfortunate reality that regardless of how healthy you are right now, you may need this in the future. My dad, to give you a really good example, when my dad was 82 years old, he was in good health. I mean, he had some aches and pains, and he complained about his sciatic nerve, things like that. But he hardly took any medication. He took one for his blood pressure. His cholesterol was fine. And like I said, he complained about his sciatic nerve. It was bothering him. But he was fine. He was living independently. He did not need any kind of care. But then one day he had an accident, and he fell, and he hurt himself badly. And that was a big, that was a big issue. And we went down this road, and, unfortunately, it cost him dearly. So stuff happens, and it is sad and unfortunate. It's very unfortunate, because if he hadn't had the accident, things would have been a whole, the rest of his retirement would have been a whole lot different. Anyway, paying for long-term care is a major challenge. And whether you need it or not is not the point. Okay? We don't know. We just know that 60 to 70% of people over the age of 65 are going to need it. So I'm very easy to say, well, that's the other guy. I'm in good health. I take care of myself. Well, my dad was taking care of himself, but he had an accident. He didn't get sick. He didn't have Alzheimer's. He didn't have Parkinson's. He didn't have some debilitating disease that caused him to need this kind of medical care or custodial care. That's not what happened. He had an accident. So, which can, you know, that can happen to any of us at any age, unfortunately. So, back to the program. So, the way the bridge works is you're not paying premiums every month or every year. You're taking the money that, in this example, client says, I have $87,000 in a CD. What if I put it over there? So you're taking the money from your left pocket and you're putting it in your right pocket. The money is still there. It's still your money. But when you put it in your right pocket, what happens is that all of a sudden it transforms, and now you have this additional benefit, and your $87,000 turned into
1: 274,000 of long-term care benefits. And you can tap into those benefits on a monthly basis. Now, you don't get to tap into them right away. They're not going to give you this $6,200 a month that this thing's going to pay, you know, the very next month. It's like, well, you were not honest with us. You need the long-term care right now. We're not going to do that. But what you want to do is you want to plan ahead. So you take the money from your left pocket. You put it in your right pocket. The $87,000 all of a sudden turns into this pool of long-term care resources that's worth $274,000. But you don't need it today. So you let it sit there. And the money, the pool grows, okay? The $87,000 can grow. The $274,000 can grow. Now, this might sound confusing, but it requires a little more explanation. It's hard to throw out a bunch of numbers over the radio without giving people an opportunity to look at them on paper and digest them. But such is life. This is what we are. So anyway, the account can grow. The benefit that it'll pay for your long-term care, it can grow at 3% a year. Not a ton, you know, about the rate of inflation, but at 3% a year, the 274, 10 years later, is worth $368,000. So if you did this when you were 70, and then like my dad, you had an accident when you were 80, then now you have $368,000 to utilize to help pay for long-term care. You didn't have to take an exam. You don't have to pay any monthly premiums. You don't have to qualify, you know, like you do with a life insurance policy or a long-term care policy. And that $368,000 is going to pay out over 5 years, which is $6,200 a month. Now, that's a lot of long-term care money. It will help offset a lot of cost. And guess what? The money's still there. Your money is not gone. You didn't spend it. You didn't get nothing for it. What if you, at age 79, you were in a car accident and you died? Well, there's going to be a beneficiary. It might be your wife. It might be your children. It might be your husband. But the money is not gone. It's still there. And it'll stay in the family. And this is one of the things that matters the most. The money stays in the family. Now, if you need it, you need it. And then what that does is it helps protect the other assets that you've worked your whole life to save. So again, learn more. I mean, there are different types of long-term care programs. There's this, which is, in my opinion, the easiest, most cost-effective way. Then there's you buy a long-term care policy. Here's a good example. You buy a long-term care policy at age 70, and you know, it's going to pay you $6,000 a month like this one. And you pay premiums on that. And let's say those premiums start out at $5,000 a year, but they keep going up. $6,000 a year, $7,000 a year, $8,000 a year. By the time you're 80 years old, they want $9,000 a year in premiums. And you just shake your head and you go, I don't want to pay that anymore. So you either stop paying, and now all the money you paid for the last 10 years is just gone. Or you call them up and you say, I can't afford to give you $9,000. What if I give you $5,000? What do I get? So they reduce the benefits. And you look at it and you go, well, that's hardly worth it. And you say, the hell with it. I'm not doing this anymore. And you cancel. Now, and again, the money's all gone. And that stinks. This way, my way, the bridge way, the money's there. It's always there. Unless you absolutely need, unless you spend it or you need long-term care and you get paid all this money. 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You're parking some money in a specific place for a period of time. 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Name, number, promise to call you Monday. Then we have the safe haven. The beauty of the safe haven program is it follows the S&P 500, and when the S&P 500 has a good year, you can make up to 10.25%. 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Press number 2 when you hear the recording. Leave us your name and number. Promise to call you on Monday. All right. I'm going to shift gears here, and it's going to be a big shift. We're going to talk about variable annuities. And this came up a couple of times in the last week. And, one in particular was a longtime client called me. I knew he had this program. And I told him, if you ever want me to take a look at that and analyze the costs, let me know. I'll be happy to do that. And I never pushed it because I know people get upset. I always say, don't shoot the messenger, because I generally give them unwelcome news. And the variable annuities, it's not necessarily a question of good or bad. There's so many different ones out there, and some are better than others. But that's not the point. The point is that variable annuities have fees. The fees can be heavy. So owning a variable annuity can be expensive. And that's all I want to address, is the expense of owning a variable annuity. So this particular client, it was $120,000 in a variable annuity. The fee, the annual fee for owning this variable annuity was 3.6%. Now, in the past year, it earned 8% interest, not a ton of money. Very diversified portfolio, lots of different mutual funds in there. It earned 8%. 8% of $120,000 is $9,600. So normally you would say, okay, that's not so bad. But you have to pay the fee, 3.6%. So the 3.6% fee is over $4,600. When you take 3.6%, you take the $120,000 plus the $9,600 it earned, multiply that times 3.6%. Okay, you don't have to worry about the math. The fee costs $4,600. Which means the $9,600 that the account earned, nope, subtract $4,600 from that. So basically, the insurance company, the advisor, and all the mutual funds, and whoever else has their hands in the cookie jar, they took almost half the profit, and the client got about $5,000. So it didn't earn 8%. It earned a lot less. So it's a very unfortunate. And I'm looking at it, I'm going, they took almost half your profit. And the client gets upset, and they don't want to hear that. I'm like, look, I'm sorry, I don't know what to tell you. And if you want to get rid of this account, I'll show you a different way of doing it. We can save the money. And in fact, you can actually earn more money, take less risk, and pay nothing in fees. And that's actually a very common scenario. We get rid of the variable annuity and put it in the safe haven. The fees go from 3.6 to zero. That is a massive savings. Then the opportunity to earn money, this account earned 8. You could have earned over 10 in the safe haven. So fees go down, earnings go up. I mean, my goodness, what a scenario. This is a massive change, and the client wins big time. So instead of netting out about $5,000, the client would have earned more like $12,000. So you think about that. By earning more and paying less in fees, you go from $5,000 in profit to $12,000. I mean, this is a no-brainer. Get rid of it. So, and that's why I it's the fees that bother me, because it's so expensive to own a variable annuity. 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Again, that's 888-979-5995. When you hear the recording, press number 2. Name number, call you Monday. 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We just talked about the Safe Haven program, and we've got the Bridge program. 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Press number 2 when you hear the recording. Leave us your name and number. Promise to call you on Monday. Okay, break time is here. We'll be right back. 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
8: From the Fox 45 Weather Authority team, I'm meteorologist Justin Chambers. Temperatures not too bad for your Sunday afternoon. Highs will be below average, mainly in the mid-80s. We'll see those clouds eventually give way to some more sunshine later into the day. More sun and drier air on Monday with temps still below average, but then the heat returns. 90s on Tuesday and upper 90s, feeling like triple digits by Wednesday. From the Fox 45 Weather Authority, I'm meteorologist Justin Chambers for Talk Radio 680 WCBM.
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1: All righty, folks, welcome back. Matthew Aldwan here. We're talking about a safe and secure retirement. Before we left, we were talking about some of the costs associated with long-term care. I've got the rest of an article here, cost of long-term care in Maryland, and they throw out some averages, you know, what they call a median cost. And these numbers, they're a little dated. They're from back in 2025. But when you take a look at the costs associated with some of these different options, it really is still, it's so staggering, and it's only getting worse. And I just don't know how people can afford it. And the only thing I can think of is that it's going to go back to the way it was 100 years ago, where it was on the family. The family took care of you. There's just no other way around it, because there are too many families who cannot afford these numbers, or there are too many people who haven't planned properly. So, for example, adult daycare, $2,400 a month, in-home health aid, you know, caregiver, $5,900 a month, assisted living, $7,000 a month. 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Nursing home, private, $13,000. I mean, these are just some staggering numbers. And really, at the end of the day, if you need care, you know, the unless you need to have, you know, a qualified nurse around, then in-home care is going to be the most preferred option, and which means you have to take certain steps to make sure that happens. Number one is taking care of yourself to the best of your ability now, so that whatever happens in the future, you can, you know, it's not as severe. Listen to your doctor. That was my mom's biggest thing. She wouldn't listen to her doctor. Then, of course, utilizing something like the bridge, where you can you multiply the value of your savings. Like in the example I gave earlier, a gentleman took $87,000 from a CD, put it in the bridge, and overnight it became $248,000. And then after that, I'm sorry, $274,000. And 10 years later, if he waits the whole 10 years, it'll be $368,000, and then that'll pay over $6,000 a month. And so that is all you're doing is taking money from your left pocket and putting it in your right pocket and creating this long-term care. Now, if you change your mind later on and you don't want it, you still have your money. If you die and you never use it, it stays in the family. Literally, you get to keep the money. So what we're doing here is leveraging up what you have saved in case you need long-term care. And if you don't, the family keeps it or you keep it. You know, let's say you turn 80 years old and the doctor says, hey, look, I got bad news. You're riddled with cancer. You got 6 months to live. You say, well, I'm not going to be needing that long-term bridge thing that I got from Matthew. How much is that worth? Okay, give me all the cash in there because I'm going to go spend it and have some fun. And you get to do that. You actually do get to do that. With a long-term care policy, nope, forget it. That ain't happening. So an education means everything here. So I encourage everybody to grab the phone and give us a call and explore how this type of planning can benefit you. Because at the end of the day, it literally doesn't cost you anything. All you're doing is moving your money from where it is now. I'm just going to use the bank, a CD at the bank. It could be something else. And you're moving it over to another location. The money's still there. You still control it. It's still yours. But what you did was create a pool of funds to help pay for long-term care. Grab the phone and give us a call. Toll-free number is 888-979-5995. 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You can earn up to 10.25% if the S&P has a good year. 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
11: 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You're going to hear a recording. Press number 2. Leave us your name and number, and I promise to call you on Monday. Then we have our Safe Haven program. We have many of these programs, but there are two in particular. One of them, you can earn up to 10.25%, 10.25. If the S&P 500 has a good year and goes up, say, 12, you get 10.25. If the S&P has a good year and goes up 9, you get 9. So you get, pardon me, all of the growth up to 10.25%. Very good deal. Very good program, very safe and secure. There is another Safe Haven program, and it operates a little bit differently. It's based on the piece of the pie method, I call it. So whatever the pie is, you get 60%. So if the S&P 500 goes up 20%, that's the pie. The pie is 20%. You get 60% of it. So 60% of 20 is 12%. So you would earn a 12. Now, 12% from a program where you're insured up to 250K, you're guaranteed not to lose any money, you're not being charged any fees, and you're earning double digits. I mean, what's wrong with this scenario? Why wouldn't everybody grab this program? I mean, that's what I ask myself. Everybody should have this as part of their portfolio. It's not for all of your money, but it is a good idea for part of your money.
0: and you put some of your money here so that you can earn double digits without having to take any kind of stock market risk. 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Both make money. 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So very good numbers. 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Dead serious. Not too good to be true. That's why you call. 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You sit down with an agent. 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Maybe they approve you. Maybe they don't. 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You'll be rated if you're taking a lot of medications. If you're healthy, then they won't rate you. 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And then you get to pay premiums every month for the rest of your life. Or every year for the rest of your life. And if you never use it, you have nothing to show for it. If the premiums become too expensive and you decide I don't want this anymore, you have nothing to show for it. All of that money you forked out over the years is gone. Kiss it goodbye. So buying the long-term care policy proved to be fruitless. Now, you did have the protection while you owned it, but since you never needed it, all that money is gone, and it was, you could call it a waste of money. I wouldn't. It's just that it amounted to nothing. You got nothing back. Now, then there's the bridge. This is my way. You take some money, and in the example I used earlier, client had $87,000 in a CD. I said, Matthew, what if I give you the CD money? It's $87,000. I said, okay. So we put the $87,000 into the bridge. The $87,000 is still there, and the client still has access to the money. It's just that in the process, we took $87,000 and we turned it into $274,000 of long-term care benefits. So grab the phone and learn more. How

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3: From the Fox 45 Weather Authority team, I'm meteorologist Justin Chambers. We'll keep the clouds around for a good portion of the day. Should see some sunshine later this afternoon with highs in the mid-80s, below average for this time of year. More sunshine, less humidity on Monday, and then we'll heat up later this week. From the Fox 45 Weather Authority, I'm meteorologist Justin Chambers for Talk Radio 680 WCBM.
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8: 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Welcome back.
9: Glad to be back. Got a really, really good show. I know when we were doing the prep for this one, we were kind of drawing on some experience that we've had with some clients that have come into the office recently, as well as I had a couple really interesting interactions with some of the radio audience, as well as people who came in off the TV show. So excited to get into the topic specifically about income in the first segment, because you said it, Mike, it's really all about the income when you get to retirement. And, you know, I've been saying that for like a decade now, that it's all about the income. But so often people ask me, what does that actually mean? And so I really want to spend some time today communicating to the audience what most of our clients as retirees actually go through and experience specifically with regards to their retirement income and why it's so important to plan for. So excited to dive into this show today. Should be a good one.
8: So Prashant, I'll start my first question for you with a few questions. I'm guessing when most people ask you about retirement, like you just said, you know, maybe somebody in the grocery store recognizes your voice or sees you and, hey, that's the guy from TV. And they probably ask you, or they think about retirement, and they're thinking in terms of how much money do I need? Is the better question how much or how long does that money actually have to last? Like, how long should people really be planning for today?
9: The way I think about this is, think about the value of your house, for example, right? We know that the value of your house, it probably fluctuates year to year, but does anyone ever actually look at the value of their house and say, today it's worth $1 million and tomorrow it's worth $1.2 million and the next day it's worth $980,000? Like, very few people, I think about their house like that, but so many people think about their retirement like that. Hey, my 401k has $1 million in it. And if the market does well, that $1 million grows to 1.2. But then if the market doesn't do well, it might be worth 850 if the market crashes, right? So to me, we're asking the wrong question, just as you alluded to. It's not about how much your nest egg needs to be in order for you to retire. To me, it's really all about one thing, which is how much of a paycheck or how much income can that nest egg deliver for you for as long as possible before you actually run the risk of running out. Think about it this way. Folks, if you are working right now, your financial lifestyle is just a function of what I call money coming in and money going out, isn't it? It's just paychecks coming in, it's expenses going out. And of course, you try to do your best to save as much money as you possibly can for retirement. When you get to retirement, does this idea of money coming in and money going out, does that idea change? I would argue that it doesn't change, right? It doesn't. It's still about money coming in, money going out. The thing that changes is where the money coming in is going to come from. If it's not going to come from your paycheck, it just has to come from somewhere else, whether it's pension, Social Security, or generating income from the 401k, the IRA, the TSP that you have in place. So let's stop thinking about this from the standpoint of how much do I need to retire? And let's start thinking about it from the standpoint of how much income do I have to have coming in order for me to live the most fulfilling version of my lifestyle? And more importantly, where is that income going to come from? How long is it going to last before I actually run out of money? I think when you start framing it this way, it gives you the opportunity to think about your money in a way that potentially you never thought about it before and allows you to answer some of those questions. The primary one being, when can I actually retire?
8: Yeah, you know, and Prashant, you're talking about, you know, money coming in and money going out, and now you have to, you're creating that money where it's coming in from the years of you saving. If you need to figure that out, give Prashant a call and the team at Elite Income Advisors anytime, 833-856-1387. 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We'll get you right on his calendar, 833-856-1387. 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Prashant, what happens if somebody comes in and they meet with you and they've got a bunch saved, but they have no income plan at all? They haven't looked at this next phase, the one that we're talking about in terms of creating your own income, your own paycheck.
9: Well, you know, I talk with folks in the public all the time about the importance of having a written income plan. And when I talk about a written income plan, I feel like people don't truly understand what that is, right? So to me, having a written income plan is being able to look at one sheet of paper, one screen, and say, for the rest of my life, I anticipate to have XYZ amount of income coming from these sources after taxes, after inflation. And so when you get a 401k statement, when you get an IRA statement or a Roth IRA statement, it might tell you how much money you made or lost for that month. It might tell you how much you paid in fees for that month. But most of the time, what it doesn't tell you is how long you can withdraw X amount of dollars off of that account before that account actually runs out of money. But the thing is, the fluctuation of your account only tells you one half of the story. It's not actually telling you the more important half of the story when it comes to retirement, which is how long is my money actually going to last? So I think it's supremely important for you to actually map out how much income you're going to have coming in. And you should really understand two or three things about your retirement income. Okay, I would write this down if you're in a position to do that. If you're driving, please don't write it down, but listen to the show on demand. And when you listen on demand, you can come back to this. With regards to your retirement income, you should understand the following. Number one, how certain is that income going to be in retirement? Is it something like Social Security or a pension where it's reliable and we can count on it? Or is it subject to factors outside of our control, like the stock market, for example? So that's number one, is how certain is my income? Number two is what happens to my income when I pass away? If you're married, what happens to your retirement income if you pass away? Is your spouse going to get to keep all of it, some of it, or none of it? For example, if you have a pension, do you have a survivor benefit on the pension? With Social Security, as a married couple, you're going to lose one of those two Social Security benefits if one spouse passes away. So what happens to the income when I pass away? Third, how is my income going to be taxed? I've said for years, I do not care about your gross income. I care about your net income. You can't spend gross. You can only spend net. So by the time taxes decay and eat away at your top line income, you got to understand what the bottom line is going to look like. And so when you understand just these three fundamental things about your retirement income, it's incredible how much further down the retirement planning path you can get. And so I kind of look at it as retirement is like switching from accumulation mode, which I would kind of akin to like building a house, to distribution mode, which is actually living in the house. You can't use the same tools to build a retirement income that you use to grow your savings. You need to shift your mindset from returns to predictable lifelong paychecks. In our office, ROI means reliability of income.
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8: 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The words start to blur together after a while. 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One way that people can kind of get up to speed on a lot of things is by getting a free copy of your book, Fiscal Health Retirement Wealth, at RetireMaryland.com, Prashant.
9: 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I will mail you a free copy of my book, Fiscal Health Retirement Wealth. When I was writing the book, I wrote it originally during the pandemic when, you know, we were all locked down, had nothing better to do. So I figured, why don't we write the book on retirement? So we wrote this book, and I took a lot of input from my existing clients when I wrote the book. I talked to clients and I asked them, where is there a gap in the knowledge base and how can I help solve for that gap? And so it's a super easy read. I'm talking like less than 80 pages on this book. But to piggyback on segment one, there's two chapters of the book that you're going to want to look at. It's chapter three. The title of the chapter is Fill the Income Gap, Choosing the Right Strategies to Fill in the Gap in Your Retirement Income. So that's chapter three. 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And chapter five is titled Keep More of Your Income Taxes in Retirement, because obviously tax burden is a huge piece of your retirement plan. 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
8: All right, Prashant, let's have a little fun here this segment. We're going to try something different. We're going to talk about retirement vehicles as if they were actual vehicles in your garage. The comparison can actually line up a little bit better than I thought at first. Yeah. All right. So the one that most people probably know, there's a bunch of numbers and letters out there, the 401k. If that was an actual car in your garage, what kind of car would that be?
9: I was doing some brainstorming, and I think what I would kind of relate this to is it's kind of like the company car, isn't it?
8: Okay.
9: And I literally mean that with every sense of the phrase. Your employer had a hand in putting you into it. They might have even helped you with the payments through matching contributions. But there's rules surrounding that company car, right? You have to follow the rules with how long you have to stay before you totally vest in the plan. Now, it is a reliable ride, but it comes with the employer's logo on it, right? And yeah, with that employer's logo, it comes with a limited menu of options that somebody else had a hand in picking out. So one of the things like the 401k does not offer a lot of times, in most cases, 401ks are not giving us investment flexibility. You're stuck with the combination of investments that the employer offers you. Some of those could be really good. Some of those might not actually be up to what is best for you in your situation. Now, the good thing is that when you leave the job, you can take that money with you. Most of our clients end up doing what's called a rollover of their 401k. They move it into an IRA, which gives them a tremendous amount more flexibility to craft their retirement plan in a way that is specific to them. And I think that's a really important piece of it. So I'm not necessarily saying everybody should do a rollover, but I definitely look at it as a company car. It definitely has its benefits while you're working there. And I think it also has its drawbacks that could work against you if you do not coordinate it properly with the rest of your retirement plan.
8: It's actually maybe a little bit better than a company car, because most people aren't taking the car with them when they're done. You know, you get that 401k, <That's right. laughs> but you mentioned rolling it over into an IRA. So now the natural question is, all right, so now you've got an IRA. What kind of car is that? If the 401k is the company car, an IRA that you've rolled that over into, what kind of actual vehicle in your garage would that be?
9: I thought about this as if it was kind of like the classic car, right? The one that you keep in the garage, you own it outright. right. You've been working on it for years. It's been appreciating maybe quietly in the background. It looks great on paper, but here's the thing. You haven't paid the tax on that just yet, right? Like, let's say you bought this car years and years ago. It's appreciated in value, and now you go to sell it. Technically, when you have gains on investments, you got to do what with those gains? You got to pay taxes on those gains, right? And the thing about an IRA is that you're not just paying taxes on the gains. You're actually paying taxes on every single last dollar that's in the IRA. And by the way, it's taxed at ordinary income rates. And then it gets worse when you get to 73. For some of you, it'll be 75 years old. You have to deal with what's called the required minimum distribution. The federal government actually puts their hand in your pocket and says, hey, you have to take money out of this account, whether you need it or not. You have to report it as income. It could increase your tax bracket. It could increase the cost of your Medicare premiums down the road. And so there's this nasty, nasty domino effect that comes with having all of your money in IRA accounts. So the classic car, the IRA is valuable, but you never fully own it until the tax bill is settled. But Mike, I think one of the biggest gaps in retirement planning is understanding the tax liability, which, by the way, you read chapter 5 in my book, you're going to get a head start on how to potentially deal with the taxes. So again, retiremaryland.com, get your free copy of the book, but make sure that you've thought through the taxes before retiring. Make sure you have that written plan in place so that you know exactly how you're going to deal with it.
8: All right, since we're talking about taxes, let's look at the flip side of the coin. The traditional IRA has that tax bill waiting down the road. How about that Roth IRA? What kind of car would a Roth IRA be?
9: I'd say it's I kind of look at it as the car that you bought outright with cash and you don't have any debt on it when you buy it. And isn't that the best type of car where you don't have a payment every month?
8: Right. Yeah.
9: That's how I look at a Roth IRA. You paid the price in full with no deduction when you put the money into that Roth status, and now it's yours. It's got a clean title, no strings attached. You drive it whenever you want, as long as you want. And by the way, when you pull money out of that Roth IRA, guess what the tax bill is? As long as you're over the age of 59 and a half and have the account for 5 years or more, that tax bill is zero, and zero is our hero when we get to retirement, isn't it? So, it's all about designing a tax preferred retirement if possible. There is no tax bill waiting at the finish line with a Roth IRA, which I think make them one of the most powerful retirement planning tools out there. It's incredible to me why more advisors do not advise their clients to utilize Roth IRAs. I think there's such a gap in the retirement income space with integrating Roth IRAs into clients' financial plans. And by the way, I think that that fault lies primarily with advisors, not with clients. I think that most people with the correct information would make the right decision. I think there's just a gap in the knowledge base. I think the government has failed us in that regard. I think a lot of advisors have failed their clients in that regard. And so we are seeing more and more of a push to transition retirement accounts to a Roth status with the purpose of building a tax preferred or even a tax free stream of income in retirement. Super powerful. I think it's very much so underutilized.
8: You know, Prashant, you talked about your book. You've got a couple, chapter 3, Fill the Income Gap, and then chapter 5 is specifically titled Keep More of Your Income Taxes in Retirement. But you've also created a website, testmytaxes.com. 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That's 833 856-1387. All right. So, you mentioned zero as our hero. There's an element of that in something that is divisive for a lot of people, and that's the annuity. A lot of people may be confused by how annuities work. Can you explain that and maybe dumb it down for people like me as a vehicle?
9: Yeah, I think I look at the annuity as a leased vehicle.
8: Okay. I got one of those.
9: And the benefit there is the annuity gives you something that almost no other vehicle can give you, and that is guaranteed monthly or lifetime income, right? And so what that means is you're taking a piece of your portfolio and you're dedicating it solely to give you a paycheck. And that paycheck is good for the rest of your life. And that's super powerful, I think, for a lot of folks. Now, is a leased car the right thing for every single person out there? Of course not, right? It depends on your situation, depends on your budget. It depends on how long you're willing to pay that lease and what you're going to do with it after that lease term is up. Annuities are very similar. They have benefits for some people and they have things about them that are drawbacks for others. So in no way is an annuity the right thing for every single person. However, if you value certainty, if you value having a paycheck coming in, having an annuity could be the right thing for you. I'll give you an example here. I was visiting with a radio listener. This must have been a couple of weeks back. They came to us. They had about close to $3 million approximately in retirement assets. So did a really good job of saving money. We put together their written income plan. And what we found is that their Social Security and their pension was not enough to fulfill all the income that they needed in retirement. And so what we found is that they were about $5,000 per month short in meeting their target income in retirement. And so with the $3 million, what we were able to do is we took approximately $750,000, placed it into an annuity. And by the time they retire, that $750,000 annuity will actually give them the income that they need to close that $5,000 per month gap in their income. And so the good thing is the income gap is taken care of, which allows the rest of their money, the $2.25 million that we did not put into the annuity, it allows that other money to sit there, compound in the market, and continue to grow. Now, the drawback of the annuity is it's not a high growth vehicle. It's unlikely that they're going to average a super high rate of return. But the one thing that it will do is it won't give them ROI from return on investment. It will give them ROI from the standpoint of reliability of income. So look, we've spent this segment looking at your retirement garage, but here's the reality. Just owning a bunch of cars or having a bunch of different accounts doesn't mean that you actually have a road ready retirement plan. 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
8: Thanks so much for listening to Retire Smart Maryland. 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And Prashant, in this segment, I want to take a look at building wealth from the retirement portfolio. Cause you know, I mean, obviously we talk about money. It's a money show. It's no surprise to anybody. Thank you for listening. Anybody tuning in who's been listening for a long time or just for the first time. We talk about a lot of things on the program, but it all comes back to making sure you actually have the resources to retire well. So when most people think about investing, Prashant, they think stocks, bonds, mutual funds. What are some of the things that wealthier investors do that often look beyond that air quotes on the radio standard mix?
9: I think what I found is that more successful, wealthier investors truly do not subject the success of their investment plan in one area. So what I mean by that is it's not all concentrated in stocks. It's not all concentrated in real estate. It's not all in annuities. I think it's not about kind of replacing traditional investments. It's about adding additional sources of both return and income to help reduce the risk that if any one thing goes wrong, that your plan will be derailed. Now, there is a function of that obviously the more money you have saved, the more flexible you can be with taking advantage of things like private real estate deals, private credit, infrastructure projects, private business investments, angel investing, whatever you want to call it. Obviously, the more resources you have, the more diversified you can be. But I think this also works in cases where you have people that have, you know, $1.5 million, $2 million, $3 million. You don't necessarily need to be $10, $20, $30 million just to take advantage of different resources that could diversify your retirement plan and reduce your overall amount of risk. So I think it's always really interesting that the perception is we have to have tens of millions of dollars to take advantage of things like that. And it's just simply not the case. We've seen clients with $1.5 million, $2 million, $2.5 million who still did a really great job saving money, be able to take advantage of different opportunities to help reduce their overall risk profile, as well as diversify their investments in such a way that allows them to flourish regardless of what could potentially be going on around the world or in the market.
8: You know, when you take a look at the different, obviously, stocks, bonds, mutual funds, you know, the items we talked on, and you mentioned things like private real estate, credit, and business investments, stuff like that. But, I mean, I think for a lot of people, you just kind of have it ingrained. Maybe it's from your folks. Maybe it's from a young age that debt is bad. Debt is something to avoid. Are there ways that sophisticated investors sometimes are actually using borrowed money to build wealth?
9: Yeah, I think there's a key distinction here. And as somebody who's, you know, grown a business and watched our business kind of in our practice flourish over the last decade plus, I think there's a key distinction into what the debt is actually doing. Is debt being used to buy something that consumes money, or is debt being used in such a way that it has the potential to produce money, right? And anything that we're using debt to just consume money. Like if I go buy a new car and I take a loan on that car, I'm using borrowed money on a depreciating asset, right? Which is no good. Now, if I use debt to invest in real estate, which now produces a passive income for me, that could be using leverage and debt in a productive way where I can still build equity into a real estate deal that may appreciate over time, right? So I think how you use debt and what the debt is actually doing, is it consuming money or is it producing the potential, potentially producing money? I think that very much so matters when we talk about using debt in a productive way for the purposes of creating returns in retirement. It's an interesting thing. But I'll tell you what, and you know, Mike, you've been doing this for some time. I mean, I'm sure you can probably appreciate this. In the social media kind of culture that we live in today. I mean, you open up Instagram or TikTok or whatever your social media, you know, preference is, and you see all these people talking about these alternative investments and leverage and how they got super rich and successful doing it. I think the underlying thing here though is you have to be careful and you have to understand what you're getting involved in the social media world that we live in today. It's easy to look at a 20 second or 30 second clip and just think, oh yeah, that's what I have to do because it worked for some guy on the internet. But nobody ever goes on social media and tells you about all the times that they failed or that their deals went wrong, right? So I think whether or not it's the right thing for any potential radio listener out there, you know, I think you got to understand what you're getting into potentially. You have to understand the risks associated with it. You have to make sure that the reward potential is commensurate with the risk. And most importantly, you have to actually feel that it is in your best interest to further your retirement plans. And I think that's why it's so important to work with a fiduciary advisor when you get to retirement and not just, you know, base all of your financial decisions based on what your best friend did or your golf buddy did or what you saw on social media. You got to evaluate it for yourself and make sure that from a fiduciary standpoint, it is actually in your best interest. And I can't tell you how many times I see people that have made decisions that don't go through that decision-making process and that evaluation process, I should say, before making the decision. It's kind of scary to think about in this day and age.
8: Yeah, you know, and you know, you mentioned TikTok and Instagram, you know, Twitter, X, whatever it is, taking advice from some random person on the internet, or even, you know, at your, you know, from your buddy sitting next to you at the 19th hole at the bar. Hey, you know, he found a winner in his stock, but that doesn't mean that that's going to be the case for you. Obviously, you know, meeting with somebody, and Prashant, you mentioned a fiduciary advisor. 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All right,
9: Mike, just another point on that, real quick. It's not just about the advice you're getting on social media and from your friends, but what about AI in this day and age, right? It's like so many people are looking at AI engines to create their financial plan. And I think AI is incredibly valuable in that regard from an information gathering standpoint, right? But I think my mom always taught me growing up, because, you know, my parents were both business owners. They ran a medical practice. They always used to tell me, never take advice from people that don't have to live with the consequences, right? So what happens if AI gives you a piece of advice or you see it on social media and now you invest in it and it goes wrong? It doesn't work out. Who's going to be held accountable for that? At the end of the day, you're not going to hold AI accountable. Certainly you're not going to hold some social media influencer accountable. And so I think before you make really big, really important decisions, use the technology to gather information, but make sure you try to bounce that off somebody who has the power of perspective. Like if nothing else, I think one of the cool things about what I've done over the years is I've gotten to meet with thousands of people. Some are really, really successful. Some are really far behind. And there's everyone in between. And if nothing else, I have the power of perspective to know that there's certain things that tend to just work out more frequently than others. And so if you're considering something, why not come in and just have a conversation about it to see whether or not it truly could be the right thing for you? And that's what these free appointments are all about at the end of the day.
8: You know, and really it's a conversation. It's a visit. You sit down with Prashant, remember the team at Elite Income Advisors, and you have a conversation about the options, about the road ahead, about what that could look like for you. You mentioned AI. You know, look, I don't think you can call up Elon Musk and blame, you know, Grok's, you know, which is their AI engine. You can't blame Grok for, you know, for bad investment advice.
9: Right. Exactly.
8: I love that quote from your folks though. And it's always, you know, learning things from mom and dad is great. Never take advice from people who don't have to live with the consequences. I think that's powerful, and it's great advice for anybody listening, because Prashant is on your team. When you sit down and meet with him, he's going to work to help you find the best, no stress, retirement, hopefully, of your dreams, and plan it out so then that way you have the income reliably throughout however long you are going to be retired, however long you're planning to be able to do the things that you want to do in retirement with the people you want to do them with. 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
8: Thanks so much for listening to Retire Smart Maryland. I'm your host, Mike Bauer, joined today by Prashant Sabapathy of Elite Income Advisors, based right in Ellicott City, a satellite office in Annapolis. Prashant, we're wrapping things up, final segment of the show, and I'm sure that this is something that you talk about with people all the time, which is building a paycheck you can't outlive. Saving is, I don't even know the exact math. I would say it's only half the job. It might even be a different number than that, but it really is a transition after you stop working, because now your portfolio has to do the work for you. And there's so many elements that go into it, which is why it's so great. I really value these conversations we have, because there's things like when to claim Social Security, which accounts to draw from first, how much risk, you know, which is a different question for everybody you talk to. But every one of those decisions matters. So I'm going to ask you right off the bat here is, when do most people claim Social Security? Because I know that there's a wide range of answers there in terms of when people do, when they should. I'm sure you get that question all the time.
9: Oh, yeah, by far. This is a number one question we get with regards to Social Security is when do I actually take this thing? And there is really no cookie cutter answer. But here's one thing I've noticed. When I first, you know, started meeting with folks like years ago on this, we used to see that the trend line was people would lean towards delaying, right? People want to wait till full retirement age. Some people even wanted to wait till 70. And that's because the, you know, the embedded kind of 8% credit for delaying was really attractive. One thing I've noticed, and this is might be anecdotal, I don't have the statistics nationally, but just looking at our client base and the folks that come in to visit with me, I've seen this shift to people wanting to collect earlier and earlier, Mike.
8: Okay.
9: Like, you know, I was in Costco the other day and somebody pulled me aside. They said, hey, you're the guy hosting the radio and the TV show, right? And they started talking to me about Social Security and they were like, all my friends are telling me collect it at 62. How do you feel about that? And, you know, I always stop short of like trying to give people advice that's not specific, but one thing I did share is I think people are hyper concerned about the state of Social Security. I mean, by far the number one concern I get is what happens if I'm like 56 or 58 years old? Is Social Security even going to be there for me by the time I turn 70 if I wanted to delay that long? I think that's a legitimate question because the government has told us that there's not enough money to pay 100% of benefits. And so I think that is skewing people to collect benefits earlier rather than later. And I think that is a huge shift in the mindset surrounding Social Security income. And I think that shift has been kind of happening quicker than we thought. And to me, I've seen it anecdotally here just over the last decade or so. And I fully anticipate seeing people collected earlier and earlier because they're concerned that they won't live long enough to collect the tax money they put in. I think they're concerned about solvency. And more importantly, I think people want to retire. And in order to retire, you got to have a source of income coming in. And what good is Social Security if you end up passing away and not being able to harness it? So I think there's a lot of moving parts to it, but understanding Social Security optimization is a huge piece of the retirement planning puzzle. And so many advisors do not properly counsel their clients on it. And I think that's a huge issue. It's a huge gap, and it's one of the biggest reasons that I think people make the switch from their current advisor over to a retirement fiduciary that looks at the big picture, not just at investments on their own.
8: So this was at Costco, right? This you mm-hmm. Somebody ran into you at Costco. Did you tell them you're already doing a pretty good job? You're saving money on gas and getting $1.50 hot dog and Coke combo.
9: Yeah, no kidding, no kidding. It's my favorite part. But you know, you go to the Columbia Costco, and you know, people that are right by my office know that that Costco is, I mean, it is a nightmare, man. There's so many people there. I try to go to Arundel Mills when I can, but yeah, maybe saving a little bit of money, especially with the state of inflation and cost of living right now. Costco seems to be a pretty good choice. One of my favorite weekend activities.
8: For anybody tuning in right now and maybe you're realizing that you don't actually know when you should claim Social Security. And, you know, Prashant and I just talked about it. The answer is different for every individual. And if you don't know which account to pull from first, like all those questions, you're far from alone. That's exactly the kind of coordinated plan that Prashant and the team at Elite Income Advisors will build with you. 833-856-1387 is the number. Get on his calendar. 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It's a no cost, no obligation visit. Sit down, have a conversation with Prashant and the team. And, you know, Prashant, when, you know, Social Security, one thing I want to ask you about this is how does the math change for somebody who's claiming individually as opposed to spouses? Because both spouses are going to be collecting checks. So is there maybe some, I don't want to say gamesmanship, but some strategy with maybe you claim one first or something like that?
9: I think there has to be. We talked about in segment one, understanding where your income is coming from. And we have to understand how survivor benefits work with Social Security. When one spouse passes away, typically you're going to lose the lower of the two Social Security benefits if both are already collecting. And so what a common strategy that we've seen is that the higher Social Security benefit, you try to delay as long as you possibly can, and you collect the lower one as soon as possible. Because if you think about it, that one ends up being use or lose if one spouse passes away. Now, keep in mind, folks, this is not generalized advice. I'm not saying that everyone in that situation should employ that strategy. But what I am saying is that every married couple who has a Social Security record should do some analysis to figure out what the right combination of filing ages is for you and your spouse, because it is not enough. I believe it is not enough to look at Social Security independently. Even though it is just your benefit, you must coordinate it with your spouse to make sure that you're getting to an efficient outcome. Not doing so could be costing you tens of thousands of dollars over the course of your lifetime by planning it incorrectly. There's actually this really cool tool that we use in our office. It's called a Social Security Timing Report. And when you come in for that first visit with us, if you bring your Social Security statement with you, we can actually run you a Social Security timing report in that very first meeting. It's totally free of cost. We'll print it out. We'll send it home with you, and it'll allow you to understand what all the different combinations could yield you in terms of your Social Security benefit. It's a really interesting exercise to go through. It's a great way to create a consolidated report to understand where your opportunities are with regards to Social Security. And I believe when you have that report in your hands, it should give you all the confidence you need to make sure that you're making the right decision when it comes to this huge income decision in retirement, which is ultimately Social Security. So if you never examined that, come in and visit. Again, that phone number, it's 833-856-1387. 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Bring the Social Security statement in, and let's run that timing report for you in that very first visit.
8: 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Prashant, you mentioned it's so important to coordinate with your spouse about your claiming decisions. It's also, for just about everybody, important to coordinate which account they're pulling from when. I mean, a lot, I'm sure people think that, hey, I'll just pull from the biggest balance account and we'll work from there. Why is that often the wrong approach? And why do people need to have a coordinated approach in terms of pulling from their different accounts, the right amount at the right time?
9: Well, look, remember that old saying on Wall Street when it came to investing? It was what? It was buy low and do what?
8: Sell high,
9: that right? And so here's the issue. That works if the market always goes up when you need it to. But if there's anything we know about the market, is that it's unpredictable. It may go up, it may go down, it may stay the same. We don't know what's going to happen on a day-to-day basis. And so what I found is that if we can mitigate having to sell at a low point or at a temporary decline in the market, that is what allows us to be more successful with regards to investments. So here's the thing. In order to ensure that you never sell at a low point, you inherently need time on your side, right? Because if you have time on your side, you can pick and say, hey, the market hit a new high. Maybe now is the time to take some risk off the table. The problem is, you need time to be successful investing money. And when you get to retirement, what is the one thing that you just don't have quite as much of? Well, it's
8: income.
9: Time, isn't it?
8: Yeah. Oh, time. Yeah.
9: Time. And so with that being said, I think I look at this, and this is why most of our clients do buckets of money. They have a risk bucket of money where if the market is at a high point, we can liquidate and take some risk off the table, take some gains off the table. But inevitably, the market will go down, and the last thing you're going to want to do is sell low. So you keep a separate bucket of money on the side. We call it a safe market protected bucket. Sometimes we call it a green bucket of money. And that green bucket of money is there to provide you with income when the red bucket, when the risk bucket, is going through a temporary downturn. And so instead of having all your money working for you in the market, which could be great, but could also be catastrophic, most of our clients like to have a piece of their money in a safe market protected place, and then have the majority of their money in the market. That way, if market's up, pull from your risk money. Market's down, pull from your safe money. And so the bucketing strategy is really kind of like packing your bags for a big trip. You know, like, I just got back from Europe, so maybe this is why this is on my mind. But you need short-term money for your cash flow. That's a personal item they let you put under the seat. You have your carry-on bag. It's a midterm bag for growth. And then you have your long-term bag, which is your check luggage, right? And so you have to have all these three things working together. Have money that's subject to risk. Have money that's safe. But most importantly, know which bucket to draw on depending on what's going on in the market. So many people don't have that plan in place. If you're not sure how to bucket your money, if you're not sure how much risk you're taking, if you don't know what your tax liability could look like based on the bucket you pull from, last opportunity for today's show, folks. It's 833-856-1387, 833-856-1387. 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
8: 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I'm Mike Bauer. Thanks so much for joining us on Retire Smart Maryland. 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
13: 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Information presented on this program is believed to be factual and up to date. We do not guarantee its accuracy, and it should not be regarded as complete analysis of the subjects discussed. Discussion should not be construed as an offer to buy or sell, or a solicitation of an offer to buy or sell the investments mentioned. The professional advisor should be consulted before implementing any of the strategies discussed. Investments involve varying degrees of risk, and there can be no assurance that any specific investment or strategy will be suitable or profitable for a client's portfolio. Investment advisory services offered through Elite Income Advisors Incorporated, a registered investment advisor located in Ellicott City, Maryland. The firm only conducts business in states and jurisdictions in which they are properly registered or exempt from registration requirements. Registration is not an endorsement of the firm by securities regulators and does not mean the advisor has achieved a specific level of skill or ability. Content should not be viewed as personalized financial advice. Insurance and annuity products are sold separately through Retirement Planning Services Incorporated. 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Morgan

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4: Folks, good morning and good afternoon. Welcome to The Gold Show. I am your host, Michael Hayes. My good friends call me Precious Mike. I want you to jot this number down, 888-351-8999. That is actually a direct line to me. Yours truly, Michael Hayes, Precious Mike, and my good friends who are sponsoring this show, Reagan Gold Group, the trusted source in all things precious metals, specifically their wheelhouse, gold and silver. 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We have commercial breaks. I'm going to be educating you. I'm going to be giving you knowledge on diversification, moving some of your nest egg, your retirement, maybe some cash that you're sitting on into the physical world where you're owning assets that you can touch and feel that may be a safeguard, a hedge to headwinds that we're facing as a nation, as a world economy. Jot this down as well. 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Those of you that don't have time to talk now, meaning if you can't simply call to talk to someone at Reagan Gold, if you don't have the time to talk to me right now, we can certainly actually put you on my schedule for a future call. And my schedule gets very busy very fast. So if you want to get in, I'm going to suggest you pick up the phone call or you pick up phone call and say, I want to talk to Precious Mike. Can I get on his calendar? But Ownsomegold will take you to a nice site. Nothing intrusive. No social security is required from you. Four or five simple questions. And again, the team will reach out to you. We will nurture a conversation. The conversation is about protection. It's about hedging. It's about safeguarding your retirement, putting you in a position of power, getting you out of the paper system being the banking system. And I'm going to talk about the bankers and central banks and things that are just going to make your blood boil, make some of you laugh, maybe get you upset. I've been known to get people to have some crazy reactions. We had one customer at one time. He got so angry, he just threw a punch, just naturally threw a punch in his car while he was driving. And he nicked his knuckle on the vent of his air conditioning on his dashboard. And he started bleeding. And he picked up the phone and he called 888-351-8999. And he said, get me some gold. I need to protect myself in the event of calamity. Safeguard. So let's go ahead and dive into the deep end of the pool. Let's talk about currency. Let's talk about money, what the differences are between the two. And I always kick off my show by talking about the differences between the two, because most people don't know what true money is versus what we have been told. And what we've been told is just a book of lies. That's the bottom line. It's a book of lies. The most precious thing that we all have on this earth is our time. And we are fed to believe, and we've been told to believe, that our time needs to be exchanged for money. And the money that we get is paper. And we're told as young adults that you need to go make money. You need to go work. You need to go clock in, clock out. You need to plow your money into a retirement account. And you're going to retire at 55. Then the needle got moved to 60, then to 65 and 70. And in France, they were trying to move it up to 80, and people rioted. They started rioting. It's like, well, wait a minute. If the average person lives to 83, I'm going to retire at 80. So what? I get to enjoy the last 3 years of my life when I can't remember anything. I'm dealing with mental cognitive issues. Like, you know, you work, but you work to have something in the future, and having something in the future is hard assets. So let's talk about money. And let's talk about gold and how it relates. I'm sorry. Talk about money and currency and talk about how it relates to gold. And at any point in time, you can call 888-351-8999 and you can ask for me personally. If I'm in studio, you might not be able to catch me, but we can go ahead and get a time set up where I can talk to you in the future. But the team at Reagan Gold will handle this. They will give you the same knowledge and the same information that I'm just about to give you. So let's go back 5,000 years, shall we? Let's go back to the pharaohs. The pharaohs loved gold. They knew something about gold that we in the year 2026 don't understand. Like we are dumb and dumber. 5,000 years ago, they were a lot smarter than us. They built the pyramids, for God's sake. How did they build the pyramids? That's a topic for another show, right? Let's talk about gold. Gold was created by an event that occurred billions of years ago. It's called the supernova. Google it. Supernova. A star explodes. So when we look up into the sky in a sunny day, and we see a glowing sun, that was at one point in time a supernova, and it exploded, and the universe was created, and through that explosion, precious metals, rare earth metals, were deposited on this rock that we're on that spins and basically circles the sun. Now, gold cannot be manufactured. Governments can't make it. Bankers can't make it. The elite that run this planet cannot make it. But you better believe they're hoarding it. They're hoarding it for themselves. And meanwhile, they're playing a racket called the stock market, the banking system, central banks, printing money out of thin air. See, the true definition of money is a store of value. Something that retains its value over a long period of time. If you are wise enough, if you're practical enough, if you're logical enough, you will come to the conclusion that gold is a true store of value. Why is that, precious Mike? Well, ask yourself this question. Has gold ever gone to zero? Like $0 an ounce? The answer is no. It never has. Historically, it never has gone to zero. Well, then some of you might have an argument saying, well, precious Mike, the U.S. dollar has never gone to zero. Well, I'm going to go ahead and tell you that you're absolutely incorrect. The U.S. dollar, which is currency, it's currency, was created by mankind. It is printed out of thin air. Is not backed by anything than the full faith and trust of the U.S. government. Do you think the U.S. government really cares about you, Tom? Do they really care about you, Susie? If you get sick, if you fall behind on your mortgage, if you're down and out? I mean, look at the homelessness that has exploded across our great nation. Do they really care about us? But they keep printing that currency. And that's not money. You've been fooled to think it's money, because since its inception, currency has devalued by 96 frickin' percent. I want to say the real F word, but I'm not allowed to. And maybe one of these days I'll have a Freudian, what is it called? Freudian slip, and they'll beep it out. But I'm going to go ahead and use frickin'. 96%. Devaluation of the U.S. dollar. That is not a true store of value. Gold and silver is a true store of value. If you look at history, the value of gold has only gone up. In the last 20 years, gold has outperformed the U.S. dollar by 555, and I'm going to say the F word again, frickin' percent. The F word. I love it. Frickin'. 555 frickin' percent. So you go to work, they eviscerate your time. Eviscerate. What does that mean? They just destroy it. They take it. Come work. Make some money. Money that is devaluing because we just print it out of thin air. Because we can't keep taxing you. Can't have 100% tax. Go to work to pay 100% tax? For what? For endless wars? Huh? For what? Misappropriation of money? Mismanagement of money? Like drunken sailors? So what do? You buy the hard asset. You buy the hard stuff. We'll call it the hard stuff. Rare earth minerals, specifically gold and silver. You can touch it. You can put it in your pocket. You can put it underneath your pillow and sleep like a baby. You can purr like a cat, knowing that you have the true store of value, that you actually own pure money, God's money. That star was God, and he created it for us, and it cannot be replicated by mankind. So do the right thing. 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It's going to go through the roof. 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Ask for me personally. Talk to my good friends at Reagan Gold. They're standing by. The number again is 888-351-8999, or go to ownsomegold.com right now. 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
4: 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Nothing intrusive. No social security is required. You can actually get on my calendar, Precious Mike's personal calendar, for a one-on-one consultation. It's really not a consultation. It's a conversation. We're going to have an adult-like conversation about why you need to own the shiny stuff, right? Silver, gold, the shiny stuff, the stuff that God made for us, the stuff that we should be accumulating that's out of the system, the banking system, the stock market system that is just so manipulated. I'm stuck on that word right now because I'm going to talk about something that most people don't understand. Most people don't even know exists. It's kind of getting into the nitty gritty of economics, of banking. Let's talk about this theory called currency debasement. Not abasement like in your house, but debasement. Currency debasement. And you can Google this. Sam, my engineer's in front of me. Anyone can literally equip themselves with this knowledge, but they don't want you to know. They don't want you to know. And a lot of people say, Precious, this is borderline conspiracy. Well, no, it's not. It's not that we're in a system and the system is designed to work a certain way. But once you step back, right, you step back with a clear mind, right? You're not on anything. You're not drinking. We're not partying. Step out and you kind of look beyond looking down because you're working hard and you have bills and you have kids that need diapers and schooling and oh my God, I gotta save for my retirement. Everything's becoming more expensive. Why is everything becoming more expensive? It just doesn't make sense. Apples are apples. Oranges are oranges. We grow them. Why the hell is everything getting more and more expensive? It's by design. It's by design. By who? By the bankers? Central banks that aren't really even banks, the Federal Reserve that's really not even part of the federal government. It's a corporation that was set up. Corporations have board of directors. Who's on the board of directors of the Federal Reserve? Look it up. The banks that got bailed out with trillions of dollars. Currency paper that was printed out of thin air. Let's talk about currency debasement, shall we? It's very simple. Currency debasement, check this out, is the intentional reduction in the value of money. I'm going to say it again. Currency debasement is the intentional reduction in the value of money. Why is it intentional? Why is it intentional? Because we've licensed the central banks to do whatever they want. They can click enter on a keyboard and print money out of thin air. I've used it before. Willy-nilly. Can you imagine just printing $1 billion and walking around with $1 billion? Right? So what does it do? it lowers your purchasing power. It lowers your purchasing power with the cash or currency you worked for. So you're working your butt off. And I wanted to use the A word. And I can. I'm going to say ass, because guess what? An ass is a donkey. It's an animal. You work your ass off, working 40, 50, 60 hours a week for cash. The cash is called money, but the money is currency. But there's a thing called currency debasement. It happens all the time because central banks across the world are just printing and printing and printing and printing money. Governments and central banks are printing and creating new money all the time. The supply is endless. So why does that cause the value of the cash to go down? Very, very simple example. Imagine 10 apples exist in your town. There's 10 apples. 10 apples. Granny Smith. I like Cosmics, right? Whatever. 10 apples. And there's $10. There's a total of $10. Each apple is worth what? Or cost what? A dollar. $10, 10 apples. Each apple is a dollar. Now, imagine the local government in that town prints 10 more dollars. They just create 10 more dollars. That's cash. That's money. That's what we're told. Now there's $20, but there's still only 10 apples. People will bid against each other for those 10 apples. See how it works, folks? There's more money for you to spend for the same amount of supply. Now there's twice the amount of money. So guess what happens to the price of those 10 apples? Can anyone tell me? Anyone? Sammy is in front of me and she's pointing up. Yes, that's correct. That's economics 101. Economics 101. We took it in high school. We all did, right? When there's more money in the system, for the same amount of products and goods, the products and goods will naturally go up in price. But let me ask you a question, Sammy. Are you getting paid more at work? No. Nada. Zip. Zilch. Absolutely not. So they print more money, but your wages don't go up. Some people consider that theft. Theft. And it just naturally happens. It happens every single day, every single month, every single quarter, every single year. Currency debasement. Do you think that's going to end up well? When the U.S. debt is a staggering $40 trillion, and the only way the central banks, including our government, can pay for the interest on all this debt is to what? Print more paper. Eventually, there is going to be a reckoning. Like when we leave this life and we are with our maker, a day of reckoning. So how do you hedge this situation? It's kind of scary. It's out of our control. Get out of the system. Get out of the system and get out of the system quickly. Take a portion of your retirement. And guys, I'm not talking about calling Reagan Gold right now at 888-351-8999 and saying you want to buy $200 worth of gold. This is you sitting at home saying, I got $50,000 sitting in a CD. I got $250,000 in cash doing nothing. I got $1,000,001 sitting in my 401k. And I'm excited because it's at an all-time high. Yeah, guess what? When it corrects, you're going to be at an all-time low and you're going to feel bad. You're going to feel horrible. So how do you safeguard yourself? Diversify into God's money. I'm
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15: 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The next closest was D.C. at 23.
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4: 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A little somber right now. Sound engineer Sammy told me, you're on fire. Maybe just tone it down a little bit in this third segment. And I told her I will, but by the time I end the third segment, I'm going to be on fire. Because this stuff gets my blood boiling. And if you're at home listening to the show, if you're in your truck, if you are an 18-wheeler guy, if you're working, if you're on your lawnmower with your AirPods on, okay? 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And something crazy would be like, you know, driving, you know, off the highway. 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Ask for me, Michael Hayes. Say, I want to talk to Precious Mike. Put me on the phone with Precious Mike. Well, of course, you're not going to be able to talk to me now because I'm in studio, right? But I will give you my time. That is my pledge. I will give you my time. And as we do this show week after week and month after month, my time is going to be limited. So I'm serious. If you want to talk to me, I am more than inclined. I'm happy to talk to you about what I see and maybe what you need to be looking at. And what I have in front of me right now is this thing called the usdebtclock.org. Go online, usdebtclock.org. I'm going to go over this with you and some of the numbers that are just like literally like a taxi fare, like a wheel spinning. There's numbers spinning out of control. And I want to go over these things, and it's going to get you agitated, and hopefully you're going to do the right thing, and you're going to say, I need to own some frickin' gold. I need God's money. I need the true store of value that will not diminish over time. Like the US dollar that's dropped by 96% since its inception. Okay. A little bit of housekeeping. I am not your tax advisor. Don't misconstrue that. Nor am I your financial advisor. I am just some dude in a studio that's passionate about what's going on and how gold and silver could potentially help safeguard what you have worked for. And it's not even what you worked for, what you gave up your time and freedom for. That's the thing. We give up our time and our freedom. What's our time? Well, there's only so many hours in the day. And you give up your time to go to work to get paid cash, money. And it's called currency. And it's worthless. It's backed by nothing. By the full faith of our government. And some people have been saying that the government's nothing more than a corporation. That during history, something changed. And it did. Okay? Let's talk about this clock. This usdebtclock.org. It's in front of me. The U.S. national debt right now sitting at $39,355,983,200. Literally, I can't even keep up. It's just going up and up and up and up and up. And I remember this, Sammy, if you remember this, a few weeks ago when we did the show and I talked about this, if the government said, dear taxpayers, we need your help. We're going to go ahead and reset this clock to zero. And the only way to do this is if you pay. I think 3 weeks ago it was each taxpayer would have to wire the U.S. Treasury $355,000 in change. The number is now $356,241. It's going up. It's not going down. It's going up. It is a never-ending vicious cycle. Do you guys remember COVID? Do you remember COVID? I do. A lot of you do. The COVID jab, the virus, the masks, all the stuff that we were subjected to. And what happened? The economy tanked. It stalled. The economy crashed. Okay. Well, the bankers came to the rescue. What did they do? What did they do? Did they create more gold? Do they create more silver? No. No one can do that. What we have is what we have. And after that, there's nothing left. It's like maybe like the water that's on planet Earth. When that's gone, we're done. Right? So what did they do? They printed $2 trillion out of thin air. Those printers were working, baby. I mean, did they run out of ink? I imagine you must have been prepared. right? Like at home, if you forget that your printer is low on ink, what do? You go to Kinko's, you go to Office Max, and you buy some ink. Did they know that they were going to do that and need to print $2 trillion of paper currency? Well, my God, they must have been producing a lot of ink for that event, right? And what did that do? What did that do? It caused the prices of everything around us to go through the roof. The prices of gas, the prices of groceries, the things that we need to just live our lives. Home prices. Houses that were $400,000 are now millions. Gas that was $1.99 is $8.99 in Los Angeles. It's a vicious cycle that never ends. They bailed out the banks. They bailed out the economy. They print. And what happens when they print? The injection of this paper into the system makes everything more expensive. Everything becomes more expensive. But inversely, your wages aren't going up. Your wages are not going up in line with the printing of this fake money. Because real money is gold. Real money is silver. Because by definition, money has to be a true store of value. So if you're sitting in cash, if you have stocks and bonds and 401ks and IRAs, and like the blind leading the blind, you've just been plowing your fake money into the system that maybe you should consider taking a little bit out of. Reagan Gold's not telling you. Precious Mike's not telling you, well, just take your 401k completely out and buy gold. No. Be smart. Be shrewd. Right? Like if you haven't worked out in years, are you going to go to the gym and bench press and deadlift and do squats? No. You'll probably kill yourself. I mean, you'll be sore for a month. You walk around like, you know, Daffy Duck. Peg legs, right? Because you overdid it. Well, don't overdo it. It's the same analogy. I love analogies, Sammy. She's giggling in the background. So if you have $500,000 sitting in your 401k, hey, I want to diversify. I want to take $100,000 and I want to plow it into some gold that has outperformed the U.S. dollar by 555% in the last 20 years. And the process is simple. You can call me at 888-351-8999. Of course, I'm not going to answer now. I'm in studio, but you're going to talk to my good friends at Reagan Gold. They are professionals. They are experts, and the process is easy. Easy. You got $50,000 in cash and you want to buy gold? They'll have it on your doorsteps probably in like 7 to 8 days. Literally, FedEx will show up at your house with a very discreet box of the shiny stuff. I'm going to say shiny stuff until I'm blue in the lips. Because gold does not deteriorate. It does not tarnish. It does not rot. Bury it in the ground 10,000 years from now. Pull it out. And it's still shiny. Tell me one other thing that's like that. I mean, as you age, your skin doesn't get shinier. It gets wrinklier. Leave an apple out, it decays. The paper... This crisp $20 bill, it's just devaluing. We talked about it. Currency debasement by design. And if things go the way some economists are saying are going to go, I'll use billionaire fund manager Jeremy Grantham. Look it up. You don't trust Precious? Sammy said, sometimes you sound like a professor. I don't know. Maybe I go as professor. Call 866-351-8999. Let's vote. Should I be the professor or Precious? Jeremy Grantham, who called the .com top of 2000. Sammy, in an interview, he said that he now expects the U.S. stock market to crash by as much as 70%. Not my words, his words. Interview. Look it up. So if you're sitting at home and you have $1 million locked up in SpaceX, in Tesla, right? You don't own anything. You have shares of a corporation. Do you think Elon Musk cares if the stock crashes? He's a trillionaire now. But you will feel it if the stock market drops by 70%. Based on what Mr. Jeremy Grantham thinks, and he called the top of the dot-com bubble. So how do you hedge? How do you safeguard what you gave up your time and freedom for? Gold. 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I'm going to say it again until I'm freaking blue in the lips. 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I'm going to ask you a simple question. 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Sammy does. Tom does. Bill does. Do you? 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We're going to take a commercial break. 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
4: Folks, welcome back to The Gold Show. I am your host, Michael Hayes. My friends call me Precious Mike because the show is about precious metals. I am passionate about God's money, not the fake stuff that's created by man. If you know history, you know that history tends to repeat itself. That is literally par for the course. Voltaire, look it up, Voltaire, V-O-L-T-A-I-R-E, Voltaire once said, history never repeats itself, but man always does. And it makes sense, right? I mean, I don't see pyramids being rebuilt, right? That would be history repeating itself. But man tends to repeat itself. Endless wars, World War I, World War II. Before then, there were world wars. That is a tongue twister right there. We're dealing with a calamity right now in the Middle East with Iran. There's a ceasefire. No, there's not. There's a ceasefire. No, there's not. We got rid of them. They're back. We're back. No, you're not. I don't know what to trust. Do you? Do you? Let's look at the U.S. dollar, which is considered fiat currency. If you look at this, if you research it, you will come to the same realization and conclusion as Precious Mike, as Reagan Gold at 888-351-8999. There is not one, Sammy, fiat currency, and that's paper currency that's not backed by a physical commodity. Commodity, hard assets like gold or silver. And our currency was. At one point in time, it was. Did you know that? Did you know that at one point in time, every single dollar that was printed had a certificate?
6: It didn't say Federal Reserve note. Look it up. It didn't say note. It had a certificate, a silver certificate, a gold certificate. So if you had a $20 bill or a $100 bill, you could go to the bank and say, here's my $100 bill. There's a certificate, gold certificate tied to this dollar bill or $20 bill or $100 bill. I'm going to give it to you. Give me my gold. Doesn't exist anymore. It's now backed by the full faith of governments. Governments that get us into wars, famine. It's endless. It's mind numbing. It's depressing. Oh my God, it's depressing. But what can you do? Well, I'll tell you what you can do. Get out of the system. Remember the movie The Matrix? My God, I love that movie. I love that whole series. Mr. Anderson. You remember it. Mary? Ted? I'm talking to you mano a mano. We live almost like, it's almost like assimilation. Like, honest to God. You work your ass off to make money that's not worth anything. It's not backed by anything. So you gave up your time. The time that you could have spent with your wife. You don't like your wife? Hell with her. You love your kids. Your kids are driving you crazy? You get a dog. Did you know if you spell dog backwards, it's God? It's God. I love my dog. God, I love him. And I love my wife. 888-351-8999. I'm like somber right now. Cause I'm really trying to get through on a personal level. This is not hocus pocus. This is not Houdini stuff. This is not, you know, a magician just creating things, an illusion. The illusion is thinking that the money you have in your bank is actually money. The illusion is thinking that your 401k is never going to go to zero or could never drop by 10% or could never drop by 30%. Look at history. Look at history. History is literally, I think it was Winston Churchill I said in one of the shows. He said you have to look into the past to see the future. The NASDAQ, the S&P 500, the Dow, everything is at an all-time high. Yay! Keeps going higher and higher and higher and higher. Come on. Are you kidding me? Is there going to be a correction sooner or later? And when that correction comes, what are you going to do? Are you going to cry? Yes. Are you going to be ticked off? Yes. You're going to be pissed. Everyone will be. But how about the guy or the gal who picked up the phone and said, I want to talk to Precious Mike. Get him on the phone. I'm going to call Reagan Gold right now. I want to talk to these guys. They are the experts. Own some gold. Guys, own some gold. Ownsomegold.com. And you actually diversify. You safeguard yourself for future calamities, the calamities that happened in the past. 2008 crash, 2000 crash, 1987 crash. How about the Great Depression? When the stock market crashed by like 70 or 80% and literally people were throwing themselves off buildings. Literally. Stepping in front of trains. Because the correction was so big that it was almost too big to process. And how long did it take for it to come back? A lifetime. So, John, if you're listening to my voice, how many lifetimes do you have? You have one, my friend. You have one. So you live your life for today. You look at the data. You look at the information. All the information that I've been giving you. For free. The show is free. My God. The call is free. 888-351-8999. Ownsomegold.com. God's money. G-O-D. Cannot be replicated, cannot be printed out of thin air by central banks. And I think I said this in the past. They want you to buy stocks, right? Get it higher and higher and higher. As they may be going out of the system. They're selling while you're buying as it's going higher. It could be happening. Call it a conspiracy. Call it whatever you want. But do you know who the biggest buyers of gold and silver are right now, Sammy? Central banks. So the very central banks that want you to go to work to get paid with fiat currency are buying gold and silver, but they don't tell you. They don't tell you. They don't tell you. It's by design. And there's not enough of it. There's not enough of it. So what's there? Just keeps going up in price, up and up and up and up. And it went to $5,500, and now it's pulled that back down to $4,100. Call me stupid. I've been called worse. That might be a buying opportunity. This might be a time for you to step in and nibble. Nibble. Start accumulating this hard asset. 888-351-8999. I'm going to have a busy week. My calendar is filling up. Call and get on my calendar. I'll talk to you about this. The process is simple. It's called a self-directed IRA. Reagan Gold is an expert in this. You call him up. Hey, I got $1 million. I listened to this guy, Precious Mike. He really pissed me off. But in a good way. Because I have no gold. And I didn't know that there's this thing called currency debasement. Jesus! He just literally opened my eyes. They're doing this on purpose. Everything's getting more expensive. We don't know why, but now we do. Get me into some gold. This is what they do. They have you fill out some paperwork. It's a self-directed IRA. S-E-L-F. Self. You own it. They don't own it. It's yours. Got $500,000? Take $200,000. Take $250,000. It's up to you. Minimum is $25,000, but at least get some gold. So when the you-know-what hits the fan, and the bankers are fat and happy, right? Wall Street executives are fat and happy. The CEOs of these banks that make $50 million a year. When your money's gone, they're still getting paid. Do the right thing. Take a little bit out of the system. Take a little bit out of the banking system. Take a little bit out of this paper fiat system. And own some gold. Go to ownsomegold.com. Guys, I love you to death. This information is empowering. Take with it what you want. But if you want gold, you pick up the phone and you call my friends at Reagan Gold. They're standing by now. They're going to be standing by for hours after the show, throughout the week. 888-351-8999. ownsomegold.com. And remember, if you want to, you can even get on my calendar. Yours truly, Precious Mike, will call you and we'll have a one-on-one conversation about everything I just talked about. So until next week, I wish you the best.
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20: 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Not true.
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0: before the 4th of July holiday in protest of the Senate not having passed the GOP elections bill known as the Save America Act. She is still not committed to allowing legislation to go through when Congress is due to return on Monday. Bernie Bennett in Washington.
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1: A political firestorm in New York City. Mayor Mamdani is facing backlash after his administration's immigrant enclaves map left out Little Italy, one of the city's most historic immigrant communities. Correspondent John Scott reports.
8: Italian Americans are calling it cultural erasure. The Italian American Civil Rights League says the map highlights dozens of ethnic neighborhoods, but makes no room for Little Italy, where generations of Italian immigrants built businesses, churches, and families that helped shape modern New York. The group is demanding a quick correction, a public apology, and the better recognition of Italian American enclaves and official city efforts. City Hall says the map is a guide to help tourists experience cultures, not a complete listing of every community. John Scott reporting.
1: The U.S., United Kingdom, and other dozen Western and Asian countries have asserted that China's expensive claims. Well, breaking news at townhall.com. Qatar's former ruler has passed away. Correspondent Donna Warder reporting.
9: Qatar TV announcing the death of Sheikh Hamad bin Khalifa Al Thani, the former ruler of Qatar, who transformed the tiny Persian Gulf nation into a global player in diplomacy, media, and investment. He was 74. In less than a generation, Sheikh Hamad turned his energy-rich nation into an international crossroads. Qatar owns Harrods department store in London, an Al Jazeera satellite news network, and its political reach stretches from North Africa to Afghanistan. In 2013, Sheikh Hamad voluntarily stepped down and turned over power to his son. I'm Donna Warder.
1: Global oil demand is set to decline this year for the first time since 2020. The International Energy Agency expects a drop of about 1 million barrels per day. More at townhall.com.
10: From the Fox 45 Weather Authority team, I'm meteorologist Justin Chambers. We'll keep the clouds around for a good portion of the day. Should see some sunshine later this afternoon with highs in the mid-80s, below average for this time of year. More sunshine, less humidity on Monday, and then we'll heat up later this week. From the Fox 45 Weather Authority, I'm meteorologist Justin Chambers for Talk Radio 680 WCBM.
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0: weeks. Mr. Singer has appeared on CNBC's Closing Bell and has been quoted as a financial expert in the Wall Street Journal, U.S. News and World Report, Business Week, Money Magazine, Financial Advisor Magazine, Investment Advisor Magazine, and Kiplinger's. Now, here is this week's edition of Prosper with Keith Singer.
1: This is Keith Singer. Welcome to Prosper. And I'm here with always my co-host, David Friedland, financial advisor and estate planning attorney. So, David, I want to open today's show with a number of every single person is listening to needs to hear. Consumer price index rose 4.2% in May compared to a year ago. That's the highest annual inflation rate in 3 years. And if you think that number doesn't affect you directly, I promise you by the end of this segment, you're going to think differently.
2: Wow, Keith, great to be here with you. Well, that number jumped out at me too, because it was not that long ago that everyone was saying inflation was under control, that the Fed had done its job, and we're heading back to normal. And then May comes along, and we're sitting at 4.2% year over year. We went from 3.8% in April to 4.2% in May, and that's not a small move. That's real acceleration, and it happened fast.
1: All right, so let me give people some context where this inflation is coming from, because I think it helps explain why this could spread further. So the biggest driver in May is energy. We all know that, what's going on with the oil prices, although they've come down. Energy prices jumped 3.9% in a single month, and over the past 12 months, energy's up more than 23%. So you may have noticed your electric bill is higher, your gas tank costs more to fill, your heating and cooling costs have gone up, and that's not your imagination. That's 23% in 1 year, and this is true. I just got an electric bill. It was, like, kind of high, like, way higher than usual.
2: Right, and energy doesn't stay in a silo. It flows through the entire economy. When fuel costs rise, every business that ships a product, every restaurant that runs a kitchen, every contractor who drives a truck, they all pay more. And eventually, these costs get passed on to the consumer.
1: So we're already seeing that happen. I know if you try to buy an airline ticket lately, they've gone up so much. They rose 2.7% in May alone. I feel like they rose 50%. You know, that's a direct pass-through of fuel costs to the travelers. Shelter costs, which include rent and the equivalent cost of owning a home, rose 0.3% for the month and are up 3.4% over the past year. Food prices moved higher, and core inflation, which is what economists watch because it strips out the volatile food and energy categories, still came in at 2.9% year over year.
2: So even if you remove the energy spike, inflation is still running almost 3% on everything else. And that tells us that this is not just a gas pump problem. It's becoming a much broader economic problem.
1: And so the question for every listener is not what the Fed's going to do. The question is, what are you going to do? Because if inflation stays elevated, and there's reason to believe it might, the impact on your retirement could be severe.
2: Keith, let's really dig into that, because I want people to understand that inflation does not just mean things cost more. For someone in retirement or approaching retirement, it creates a three-layered problem that most people never see coming until it's too late.
1: All right, so walk us through it, David.
2: Right, so the first layer is spending. When prices go up, you need more money just to maintain just your current lifestyle. That's not even if you buy any more. You're not living better. You're simply buying the same things. They just cost more. You know, so you have to pull larger withdrawals out of your retirement accounts, your IRA, your 401k, your savings, and those larger withdrawals come with consequences.
1: And that's where the second layer hits you.
2: Exactly. So the second layer is taxes and Medicare. When you take out more money from a traditional IRA or 401k, that income is taxable. If your withdrawals push you into a higher tax bracket, you lose a bigger chunk of every dollar you pull out. But it gets worse than that. Medicare uses what is called IRMA, the income-related monthly adjustment amount, to determine your Part B and Part D premiums. So if your income crosses certain thresholds, your Medicare costs can jump by hundreds of dollars every single month. So inflation forces you to take more out, and then the tax code penalizes you for doing it, and it's kind of this never-ending cycle. And then there's the third layer, Keith. And that's what I think is the most insidious of all. So even while inflation is eroding your spending power today, it's also reducing the future value of everything that you have saved. All your savings, the money sitting in your retirement accounts, they need to grow. They need to grow faster than the rate of inflation just to stay even. If you earn 4% and inflation runs at 4.2%, you're actually falling behind. And your account balance might look the same or even go up slightly, but in real buying terms, in real buying power, you're actually losing ground.
1: This is what people don't realize. It's not about how much money is in your account. It's what that money can buy. Okay, that's why people sometimes get lulled into a false sense of confidence keeping their money in the bank. Oh, I'm making a little bit of interest, but you're losing buying power, and that's what you can't do.
2: Yep, and wages are not helping the picture. Wage growth has simply not kept pace with consumer prices. So for people that are still in the workforce, their paycheck buys less than it did a year ago. For people already tired, any fixed income stream that they are relying on becomes worth less every single year that inflation continues to run hot.
1: So what do you actually do about it, listeners? So let's talk solutions, because that's why people are listening. They want solutions. They want information. So the first thing you need is a smarter withdrawal strategy. You can't just pull out money of whichever account is most convenient and hope the math works out in your favor. You need to think about sequence of return risk. You need to think about which accounts you draw from first, taxable accounts versus tax-deferred accounts versus Roth accounts. You need to think about the timing of your withdrawals relative to your tax situation each year.
2: And one of the most powerful tools available to people who have not yet claimed Social Security is simply to wait. I know that sounds obvious, but the math is compelling. For every year you delay claiming past your full retirement age, your monthly benefit increases by 8%. And that's guaranteed. That's inflation protected. And in an environment where 4.2% annual inflation is back on the table, a guaranteed 8% annual increase in a lifetime income stream is extraordinarily valuable.
1: So I want to pause here and make sure everyone listener hears this. If you understand exactly how inflation is affecting your retirement plan, how to build a smarter withdrawal strategy, and how to think about Social Security timing in this environment, text the word wealth to 954-462-3300. 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That's wealth to 954-462-3300. You'll also get our strategy of the week, which we send to all of the listeners that request this information. Every week, I tell you the best strategy that we've come up with for the week, and you'll get that as well. Or call us at 866-WEALTHY and ask to speak to one of our advisors, 866-WEALTHY.
2: So, Keith, I also want to speak to the people who are still a few years away from retirement, the pre-retirees in their 50s and early 60s, because they face a different version of this problem.
1: This is very important, David, because the instinct when you see inflation spike and markets get volatile is to get conservative, to move everything to cash, short-term fixed income, the money markets, and understand that instinct completely. When things feel uncertain, safety feels smart. I mean, that's natural selection. That's how we evolved. The people that didn't have that instinct got eaten or got killed, you know, by dangerous things. The people that had that instinct survived. So we all have that instinct.
2: Absolutely. But going too conservative too early is actually one of the most dangerous things that a pre-retiree can actually do. So if you're 58 years old and you plan to live into your late 80s or 90s, you've got a 30-year time horizon. Your money needs to grow. If you park everything in cash earning 3.5% to 4% and inflation runs at 4% annually, you're essentially treading water. You're not building wealth that you're going to need to sustain a 30-year retirement.
1: And here's the critical point. Inflation does not retire when you do. It keeps running. It keeps eroding. A 4% annual inflation rate will cut the purchasing power of your savings roughly in half over 18 years. So the person who retires today with what feels like enough money could be in serious trouble by their late 70s or early 80s if they were too conservative in how they invested.
2: And this is why we always say inflation requires active planning, not simply passive hope. You cannot set it and forget it in this environment. You need a strategy.
1: And that brings us to the investment side of this conversation, because once you understand the inflation problem, the next question is, how do you invest through it? And this is where a lot of people make a critical mistake.
2: Yeah, they reach for bonds.
1: That's right. They reach for bonds, and I understand why. Bonds feel safe. Bonds generate income, although not that much. Bonds are what your parents were told to own when they got older. But in a rising interest rate environment, traditional bonds can actually cost you real money. We saw that in 2022. When interest rates go up, existing bond prices go down. So you can lose principal in an asset class that most people think of as conservative and safe.
2: Yeah, we saw this play out dramatically, as you mentioned, in 2022. According to the Bloomberg U.S. Aggregate Bond Index, 2022 was one of its worst years in history. So people who thought they were in safe investments watched the value of their bond holdings fall significantly. I'm talking 15%, 18% down.
1: So if the traditional bonds are not the answer in this environment, where should investors be looking for income and yield? Let me walk you through the categories we focus on. The first is infrastructure funds. Think about the assets that power modern life. Toll roads, pipelines, airports, cell towers, utilities. These are assets that generate steady, predictable cash flows, and critically, many infrastructure contracts have explicit inflation adjustment clauses built in, so your yield actually can go up when inflation goes up, and the income tends to be very tax efficient. We're seeing infrastructure funds paying 9 to 10%, not even taxable. You know what that feels like after tax? A lot better than bonds, I can tell you. And nobody stops using electricity because the economy slows down.
2: And the second category is real estate, but not the kind that most people think of. We're talking about mortgage REITs and triple net lease private real estate. In a triple net lease structure, the tenant pays not just the rent, but also the property taxes, insurance, and maintenance costs. And so that means that the investor receives a much cleaner, more predictable income stream. And these are often national credit tenants, well-known retailers, healthcare providers, restaurant chains with long-term leases in place. And the cash flow is real. It's backed by a physical asset, and it provides meaningful income.
1: And the third category is the one we talk about frequently on the show because we think it's generally underappreciated by most investors. Structured notes. It's like a bond issued by major banks. It gives you a defined income stream. We're using notes to pay over 9% as long as the major indexes aren't down 30 to 40%. And so you're getting really meaningful yield without taking on huge downside exposure.
2: But what I want people to understand is that all three of these categories were specifically designed for environments where traditional bonds fall short. They can generate real income at a much higher level of income. They can provide tax efficiency, and they can do it with a level of structure and downside management that traditional bonds simply cannot offer.
1: Look, none of this happens by accident. You need to get good advice. You need to plan correctly, all right? You need someone who knows what your income needs are, your timeline, your risk tolerance. And so if this is the kind of planning that you like, this is what we do. So call us at 866-WEALTHY. That's 866-WEALTHY. Or go to our website at singerwealth.com. We're going to take a quick break. We'll be right back after these messages.
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1: Okay, welcome back, everyone. Keith Singer along with David Friedland. You are listening to Prosper, and we're here to help you make smart choices about your money. And one thing that you really need to make smart choices about is taxes. So I want to start with a question that I think most listeners have never actually been asked is, what planning have you and your advisor done so far this year, right now in 2026, so that when you go and sit down with your CPA at the end of the year or early next year, your accountant can actually account for the fact that you owe less taxes? Not what you did last April, not what you plan to do someday. What has been done this year or last year even? Like, what have you ever done so that when you go to meet with your CPA, you're going to pay less taxes?
2: Yeah, Keith, that's such an important distinction because most people think of tax planning as something that happens in the rearview mirror. Right? They wait until tax season, March, April, or maybe September, October, if they file an extension, and you hand your documents to your accountant, and your CPA does their best with whatever the year produced. And by the time you're sitting in your accountant's office, and the next time it's going to be in early 2027, reviewing your 2026 return, almost every decision that determines how much you owe has already been made. And the opportunity to change it has often passed.
1: So what do you expect your CPA to do when you walk in there after the year's over, except account for what you owe, right? They're not genius. You know, they're not like Superman. They're going to go reverse the world, right? Go around the world and make it be last year again. They can't do that. All they can do is take all your forms and calculate. And that's the gap we see constantly. People have a CPA who does a great job filing their taxes accurately. Most CPAs can do that. And they have a financial advisor who tells them what investments to buy. But nobody's connecting those two worlds in real time. At least a lot of time they're not. And throughout the year, it's important that you have a strategy designed to reduce what you owe before the year ends. Now, I do want to talk about Roth conversions today because that's something every advisor seems to be discussing right now, and for good reason, but I also want to put it in context. A Roth conversion is a long-term strategy. It's powerful. It can absolutely save your family an enormous amount of money, but the savings happen years or even decades from now. What I want you to focus on today is what can you do right now in 2026 to reduce the taxes you're going to owe on your 2026 tax returns?
2: So as you mentioned, let's start with Roth conversions, right? It sets the foundation, and then we move into other strategies that put money back into your pocket this year. So Roth conversion simply means that you take money out of a traditional IRA or 401k, you pay the income tax on it now, and you move it into a Roth account where it grows tax-free forever. There's no required minimum distributions, there's no tax ever on the growth, and there's no tax when you or your kids or heirs take the money out.
1: And the reason advisors are talking about it so much right now is that we may be in a uniquely favorable window right now. There's a window of opportunity because tax rates under current law are historically low. And so we don't know what they're going to be in the future. They're probably not going to be lower, not with our deficit. So how can they possibly lower taxes when we have such a high deficit? I can see them raising it, especially depending on who's in Congress. So converting now at today's rates before rates potentially go higher can lock in significant long-term savings. If you have $1 million in an IRA and you expect that money to grow to $2 or $3 million by the time your heirs withdraw it, the tax you pay on a conversion today could save your family an enormous amount compared to paying taxes on a much larger balance later.
2: And then there's the Medicare angle here too. Smart Roth conversion planning can help you manage your income in future years to stay below the IRMA thresholds that trigger higher Medicare premiums. The benefits compound in multiple directions over time.
1: But here's my point, David. That's a future benefit. A Roth conversion you do this year, it actually increases your taxable income this year. You're paying taxes now to save taxes later. And it's a great thing to do for most people in many situations. But it's not exciting and compelling as reducing what you owe on your 2026 return right now. But there are ways to pay less taxes in 2026. We actually created a free report on tax reduction strategies that apply to your situation. So if you want that report, if you want to pay less taxes, text the word tax report to 954-462-3300. That's tax report to 954-462-3300. Or call us at 866-WEALTHY.
2: All right, so Keith, let's talk about what's actually happening in people's portfolios right now that is creating unnecessary tax liability. Starting with something almost every listener has, cash.
1: So right now, millions of Americans have significant money sitting in money market accounts, bank savings accounts, certificates of deposits, treasury bills. Those accounts are paying somewhere between 3.5% to 4% right now. The federal funds rate has come down from its peak following 3 rate cuts in late 2025, and money market yields have followed it lower. But here's the problem that almost no one talks about. Every dollar of interest you earn in a money market account or a bank account is taxed as ordinary income in the year you earn it. So if you're in the 32% federal bracket, you immediately give back almost a third of what you just earned. And you pay that tax every single year, whether you spend the money or not.
2: So the question becomes, is there a way to keep your money in something safe, something liquid, something that generates a competitive return, but without having to pay that ordinary income tax bill landing every single year?
1: There is. The answer is yes. You know, there's an instrument called Box. It's structured as an ETF. It essentially mirrors treasury returns. You're going to make what treasury makes. But the growth inside Box is not distributed as ordinary income the way a money market fund distributes interest. Instead, it accumulates inside the fund and is treated as a capital gain only when you sell. So instead of paying ordinary income tax every year at 32 or 37%, you defer that tax. You don't pay any tax until you sell. And then, you know, you're going to pay it at the lower long-term capital gains tax rate.
2: All right, so let's talk about the income picture more broadly, because this is where I see some of the most significant and most avoidable tax ways for retirees. A lot of people build their monthly income strategy around bonds, corporate bonds, treasury bonds, bond funds. They pay regular interest. You use it to cover your expenses. It sounds straightforward, but bond interest is taxed as ordinary income, every single dollar. So if you need $5,000 or $6,000 a month from your portfolio, and you're generating that income from bond interest, that income gets stacked on top of everything else you earn. And depending on your tax bracket, a significant portion of it could be taxed, 22%, 24%, 32%, or even 37% for the highest earners. And for many retirees with pension income, Social Security, and required minimum distributions already filling up the lower brackets, that bond interest lands right at the top.
1: So here's the math that should get everyone's attention. If you're in the 32% federal bracket and your bond portfolio is yielding 5%, your real after-tax return on that could be roughly 3.4%. That's if you don't live in a state with state income tax. You earned 5, you kept 3.4. Now ask yourself this, what if there was a way to earn 7, 8, 9, or 10% and keep all of it, or nearly all of it? What would that do to your retirement?
2: Well, the answer is that those vehicles actually do exist. They're not speculative. They're not exotic. They're just not what most traditional financial advisors are recommending, because most traditional advisors are not thinking about your tax situation when they design your income strategy.
1: All right, so let's talk about one option that's generally underused, deferred annuities. Now, I know the word annuity makes some people nervous. A lot of people have this misconception that if you buy an annuity and you die, there's nothing left. Well, that's for immediate annuities. For deferred annuities, they work like investment savings accounts. But a well-structured deferred annuity solves two problems simultaneously. First, it pays more interest, right? You can make over 5% instead of making 4 or 3.8 or 3.6 in the bank. And you can find, you know, really good rates that pay more what treasuries are paying or what investment grade bonds are offering. But the growth inside deferred annuities tax deferred. So you don't pay income tax on the interest every year. It compounds inside the annuity without a tax drag. You only pay tax when you take distributions and you control how much you take out each year.
2: And so if you're in the accumulation phase, or even if you're in retirement but you do not need every dollar of income your portfolio generates right now, the deferred annuity lets you earn a competitive rate, defer the tax, and keep more money compounding. And that's a fundamentally different outcome than a taxable bond generating the same gross yield.
1: And what a lot of people don't realize is we're fiduciary advisors, so we can offer annuities that don't have surrender charges. They're fully liquid, just like if you put your money in a brokerage account. You're not locked up for 10 years or 5 years or even 1 year. So for listeners who want to learn more about our income strategies, including structured notes, which can generate 7 to 10% with downside protection, text the word notes to 954-462-3300 for a free report. That's notes to 954-462-3300. You'll also get our strategy of the week if you sign up for that. Or call us at 866-WEALTHY and ask to speak to one of our advisors, or go to our website at singerwealth.com.
2: All right, so Keith, now I want to speak about one of the most powerful tools in this space. 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But there's one structure that takes tax efficiency to a completely different level.
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2: Right. 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They're privately placed, institutionally structured life insurance contracts that simply wrap around an investment portfolio. 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And that means that the growth is tax-free. 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
1: This is not for everyone. You need probably at least a couple million dollars to do a private placement life insurance policy. But if you're in that ballpark, and a lot of people are these days, There's ways to reduce and eliminate taxes, okay? And so today we're talking about taxes. We're talking about reducing taxes. There are so many ways to reduce taxes, whether it's using the right income, whether it's using sophisticated strategies that the wealthy have used traditionally. But it all starts with a conversation. You need to know where to get the advice. You can get our tax report by texting the word taxes to 954-462-3300, or you can call us at 866-WEALTHY, ask to speak to one of our advisors. We will understand what your situation is. We will talk to you. 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And most importantly, we'll help you pay less taxes. So again, if your current advisor is not helping you pay less taxes and you want to pay less taxes, then we want to be a resource for you to help you do that. We're going to take a quick break, but give us a call at 866-WEALTHY if you want to talk. But otherwise, stay tuned. We'll be right back after these messages.
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1: Wow. All right, welcome back to Prosper with Keith Singer. I'm Keith Singer here with David Friedland, and I want to step back and talk about something very fundamental, because when most people hear the words financial advisor, they picture someone who helps them pick their investments. And that's a perfectly reasonable assumption, because that's what most financial advisors actually do, is they help you choose stocks, bonds, mutual funds, different kinds of investments. They manage your portfolio, and there's nothing wrong with that. But I want to make the case today that it's not nearly enough.
2: And Keith, that is something that I also feel strongly about, because the world has changed dramatically. The financial challenges facing people today are not just investment challenges. They're income challenges, tax challenges, long-term healthcare challenges, legacy challenges. And if all you have is someone managing your portfolio in a silo, you're solving maybe one-fifth of your overall problem.
1: And here's the thing. You don't even need an advisor just to manage a portfolio anymore. You can open a brokerage account online for free. You can build a diversified portfolio, low-cost index funds, in about 20 minutes without paying anyone a single dollar in advisory fees. Technology has made basic investment management accessible to virtually anyone.
2: So the question every listener should be asking is not whether they have someone managing their investments. The question is, what else is being done? Because the real money, the money that changes retirement outcomes, is not made in picking the right stocks or being in the right investments. It's made in the planning that surrounds the investment, the tax strategy, the income structure, the healthcare planning, the legacy documents, the protection from threats that most people never even think about until it's far too late.
1: Let me walk through what comprehensive wealth management actually looks like, because I think a lot of people have never seen it done properly. The first pillar is investments. Yes, we help clients build and manage portfolios, but that is the foundation, not the whole building.
2: The second pillar is income planning. How are you going to replace the paycheck when you retire? What accounts do you draw from first? How do you sequence your withdrawals to minimize your taxes and maximize the longevity of your money? How do you make sure that your income keeps pace with inflation over a 20 or 30 year retirement? These are not investment questions. They're income engineering questions, and they require a completely different kind of thinking.
1: Now, the third pillar is tax planning. We talked about this in depth in our last segment, but the point bears repeating. Every dollar you pay in unnecessary taxes is a dollar that does not compound in your portfolio. And, it doesn't pass to your family. Tax planning is not your CPA filing your return accurately. Tax planning is building a strategy throughout the year, every year, to make sure you owe as little as legally possible.
2: The fourth pillar is long-term healthcare planning. And this is one of the most underserved areas in financial planning. Most advisors simply do not address it. But healthcare costs are one of the single largest expenses in retirement. We're talking about Medicare premiums, prescription costs, supplemental insurance, and the one that keeps most people up at night.
1: Long-term care.
2: Yep, long-term care. And the statistics are sobering. Studies show that roughly 70% of people who reach the age of 65 will need some form of long-term care during their lifetime. That's 70%. That's not a small risk. That's not something you plan for by hoping it doesn't happen to you. In a private room in a nursing facility today costs well over $100,000 a year on average. In-home care can run anywhere from $50,000 to $75,000 or more annually. And these costs are not covered by Medicare beyond a very limited period. And they can devastate a retirement portfolio that took decades to build.
1: I know a lot of listeners out there probably know someone, friends, family members, parents, friends, you know, friends of parents, that they needed care. They got dementia. They couldn't take care of themselves. And that happens more and more and more because we are living longer. And so, David, let me share a story that I think illustrates how these areas of planning overlap in ways most people never expect. We had a client who came to us, actually a couple, both very successful attorneys. They've always spent their careers helping other people solve other people's problems. And when they sat down with us, one of their primary concerns was long-term care. You know, they had watched family members go through the system. They understood the cost. They didn't want the burden to fall on their family. And they didn't want their kids to have to spend their inheritance so that they could get long-term care.
2: And that's exactly the kind of client conversation that reveals how interconnected these planning areas really are. Because when you start solving for long-term care, you quickly realize you're also solving for taxes, for income, for inflation protection, sometimes all at once.
1: Exactly. So here's what we did. This client had a significant amount of money sitting in money market, just earning 3.5%, 4% like so many people. Every dollar of that interest was being taxed as ordinary income. They actually live in a state with state income tax, so it was even worse. So we moved a portion of those funds into a deferred annuity, paying 5% interest. That alone was an improvement over what the money market was generating, but the real power was what else that annuity provided.
2: And this is where the overlap becomes so powerful, because certain deferred annuities come with long-term care riders that create an additional pool of funds, tax-free funds specifically for long-term care benefits. So this attorney now had a vehicle that was paying him a better rate of return than his money market, growing his money tax-deferred instead of creating an ordinary income tax bill every single year, while simultaneously building a tax-free long-term care benefit that could multiply the value of those funds if he ever needed care.
1: You know, they were in their early 60s. I think they put $150,000 each in there. The money's going to grow. They immediately had like $400,000 of long-term care benefit. And by the time they're like 80, they'll have like $1 million of long-term care benefit guaranteed. And so three problems were solved with one solution. Their main concern was long-term care, and we addressed it, but we say, you know, by the way, let us help lower your annual tax bill because, you know, you don't have to pay taxes on that interest, and let us get you more interest than you're making right now. And as a byproduct, we'll solve the problem that you're really concerned about is that long-term care. So we increased the return on his safe money from 3.5% a year to 5% growing deferred. And if they need long-term care, that's all going to be tax-free. That's comprehensive planning. That is what happens when all five pillars are working together.
2: And I want listeners to think about whether their current advisor has ever had that kind of conversation with them. Not just what are you going to do with your investments, but what are we actually going to be doing about long-term care? What are we going to be doing about your tax bill? How are those pieces connected? How do we build a strategy that addresses all of them at one time?
1: If you want to find out whether your plan has those gaps, text the word wealth to 954-462-3300. We'll send you our prosperity pack, which walks you through all five pillars of a comprehensive wealth management plan. That's wealth to 954-462-3300. Or better yet, call us at 866-WEALTHY. You can also go to our website at singerwealth.com.
2: Now, Keith, I want to talk about the fifth pillar because I think it's the one that surprises people the most when they realize how much a financial firm can do in this space.
1: Yes, legacy planning and estate planning.
2: So most people think of legacy planning as something you do one time with an estate planning attorney to get a will drafted, and then it sits in a drawer for 20 years. But real legacy planning is ongoing. It's integrated with your financial plan, and it addresses a much broader set of concerns than what most people realize.
1: So let us start with the most fundamental concern that many people want to make sure that if they pass away, their spouse and their family are protected. We see a lot of times people come to us, one spouse is making all the financial decisions, they're pretty astute, but the other spouse knows nothing or very little, and they're concerned, well, what if I'm not here, or what if I become incapacitated and I am here and I can't make these decisions, who's going to make these decisions for me and my wife? And they want to make sure that when they aren't here, those assets transfer smoothly, and the people they love are not left scrambling to figure out and solve a bunch of problems and headaches after they're gone. And a well-structured financial plan and estate plan addresses all those things.
2: And as both a financial advisor and an estate planning attorney, I see this from both sides. Because the financial side and the legal side have to work together for this to function properly. You can have the most beautifully drafted trust documents in the world, but if your investment accounts are not titled correctly, or you don't have the right beneficiary designations, you know, your property is not inside the trust doesn't control anything. The planning falls apart at the execution level.
1: I mean, this is why integration matters so much. You know, David, we have clients that have come to us that did very well on their own with investments, and they got a trust, but, you know, they didn't designate the right beneficiaries, and now it's a mess. And a spouse is partially disinherited because they never changed beneficiaries. Okay, so when your financial advisor and your estate planning attorney are working together, like we do, ideally as part of the same team, you get documents that actually align with financial security, your revocable trust, your healthcare designation, you know, the surrogate, the living will. These are not legal formalities. They're infrastructure that protects everything you've built if you become incapacitated or when you eventually pass away.
2: And I want to spend a quick moment on incapacity, because this is something most people push aside. The reason is nobody wants to think about it, right? It's not a nice subject to think about if you can't make a decision for yourself. But the truth is that the risk of cognitive decline of a medical event that leaves you temporarily or permanently unable to manage your own affairs is substantial. And without a durable power of attorney in place, designating a family member who needs to step in and manage your finances, you may have to go to court to obtain that authority. And that's expensive, it's slow, and it's entirely avoidable. Comprehensive wealth management means someone is actively thinking about all of these dimensions of your financial life. Not just the portfolio, but the income, the taxes, the healthcare, the legacy, and the protection. And they're looking at how those pieces interact, because as we showed with the attorney example, the solution in one area can often solve problems in two or three others simultaneously.
1: This is the standard you should expect from the people you trust with your financial future. And if you're not getting that level of service right now, it's worth having a conversation about whether you should be.
2: Single Wealth Advisors has offices across Florida, New Jersey, Texas, and Maryland. 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And that integrated approach is what allows us to find solutions like the one we described for our attorney client today.
1: 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And in order to do that, you need to get really good advice. So we're here to help make your life better. We're going to take a quick break. We'll be right back after these messages. 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
1: Welcome back to Prosper with Keith Singer. I'm Keith Singer here with David Friedland for our final segment today. David, I want to talk about something that I think every investor needs to hear, because right now, some of the most respected and successful investors in the world are sending very clear signals about where this market stands, and those signals deserve some serious attention.
2: Keith, when people who have spent decades navigating markets, who've seen crashes and recoveries and bubbles and busts, when those people start making significant adjustments to their portfolios, it's worth paying attention. Not because any single person can predict the future with certainty, but because these people have been right before, dramatically right, at moments when everyone else was wrong.
1: Let us start with Warren Buffett. Warren Buffett built Berkshire Hathaway into one of the greatest investment vehicles in history over more than six decades. His record is unmatched. And right now, Berkshire Hathaway is sitting on a massive cash pile of nearly $400 billion. That's not a mistake. $400 billion parked in treasury bills instead of deployed into stock. So Warren Buffett is thinking, you know what? I think treasury bills are a better investment than stocks right now, at least $400 billion worth.
2: Buffett has been a net seller of stocks for 13 consecutive quarters. He's been selling more than he has been buying for over 3 years straight. And he's been doing it while sitting on hundreds of billions in cash he could deploy at any moment he found something worth buying.
1: And that's the critical point. Berkshire is not short on money. They're choosing not to put it to work, and the reason is valuation. The so-called Buffett indicator, which measures total U.S. stock market value as a percentage of the overall economy, is currently sitting around 220%. Buffett himself had said that whenever it's above 200, that we're playing with fire, and we're deep in that territory right now.
2: Now, there's also a metric called the Shiller-Cape ratio, which measures stock prices relative to average earnings over a 10-year period adjusted for inflation. That ratio currently is around 39. Now, the only time in the last 68 years it's been higher was during the dot-com bubble of 1999 and 2000. So in other words, stocks have only been this expensive relative to earnings about 3% of the time in modern market history. All right, let's talk about Paul Tudor Jones, because his perspective adds a different and equally important dimension. Jones founded Tudor Investment Corporation in 1980 and became legendary after he predicted the 1987 Black Monday crash in October, a day when markets fell over 22% in one single session. And his fund made triple-digit returns because he was positioned correctly.
1: Jones has been drawing direct comparisons between today's market and the environment of 1999. And he has said it feels exactly like 1999 to him. And that comparison is not a compliment. 1999 was the final year of the dot-com bubble before it spectacularly collapsed. And the Nasdaq fell 78% from its peak. Trillions in wealth were destroyed. It took over a dozen years for investors to recover what they lost, if they stayed and held.
2: And Jones has warned that the U.S. stock market value is currently trading at around 252% of GDP. And he believes the market could push even higher before the cycle turns. But when it does turn, he's warned the correction could be 30 to 35%. And he's also specifically highlighted leverage as a major accelerant. When sentiment shifts, leverage positions unwind fast and the selling takes on a life of its own.
1: I want to talk about one other big investment guru, Stanley Druckenmiller. Druckenmiller ran money for 30 years without a single losing year, not one. He was the lead portfolio manager for George Soros and is considered one of the greatest macro investors in history. And he's been making telling moves. He sold his Nvidia. He sold his Palantir. He sold his Microsoft. And he rotated into equal weight S&P 500 funds and more defensive positioning. And so just for those of you who don't know, equal weight S&P 500 weights all 500 stocks equally instead of having a massive overweight to the big mega cap stocks like Apple and Facebook and Amazon. Those are just now, 2% of the index instead of the massive amount of the index when you buy the S&P. And that's a signal from someone who does not make moves carelessly.
2: So let's look at what all three of these people are telling us, because the picture is consistent across the board. Warren Buffett, $400 billion in cash, 13 straight quarters of net selling. Paul Tudor Jones, direct comparisons to 1999 and warnings of a potential 30 to 35% correction when the cycle turns. Stanley Druckenmiller, exiting the highest flying AI stocks and rotating to defensive stocks. These are not perennial pessimists. These are people who have made fortunes by being optimistic at the right time and cautious at the right time.
1: So none of them are saying sell everything and hide under the mattress. Buffett still holds hundreds of billions in equities. Jones acknowledged the market could run higher before it reverses. The message isn't panic. The message is awareness and positioning. And that leads us to the most important question every listener needs to ask today. If we do see a 20 or 25 or 30% correction, are you positioned to survive it without permanently damaging your retirement?
2: And this is where I want to talk about something that most investors have never heard their advisor discuss, because there are specific investment tools designed precisely for this environment, tools that let you participate in market gains while putting a hard floor under your downside. And most people have no idea that they even exist.
1: There are things that can protect you no matter what, so let us start with buffered ETFs. A buffered ETF is an exchange-traded fund that tracks an index like the S&P 500, but there is a safety net built in. So, for example, a buffered ETF, you know, the ones we use, protect you the first 15% each year the market's down, you don't lose. If it's down 13%, you break even. If it's down 16%, you lose one. And if the market falls 30%, you're not going to get hurt nearly as bad as someone who just had the full market.
2: In exchange for that buffer, there's typically a cap in your upside. But here's the trade that many investors in or near retirement are happy to make. They're willing to give up some of the upside to know that a significant market decline will not devastate their portfolio. Buffered ETFs trade in exchange just like any other ETF. They're liquid, they're transparent, and they're available at most major brokerages. If your advisor has never mentioned them, it's worth asking them why.
1: So let's talk about structured notes now with barriers, because there's a category we've referenced throughout the show. We said this before. You can make 9% right now, even more, as long as the market's not down more than 30%. And at the end of a term, you get all your money back if the market's down less than 40.
2: And there's also principal protected notes, which take the protection a step further. A principal protected note guarantees the return of your full principal at maturity, regardless of what the market does. You cannot lose your principal. And depending on how the note is structured, you may participate in market upside, potentially up to a cap, but we've even seen notes that give you all the upside.
1: Yeah.
2: And if your floor is zero loss, so that's right. A fundamentally different risk profile than owning stocks or even barrier notes outright.
1: Seriously, if the market does well over the next 3 years, you'll make pretty much what the market makes. And if it does poorly, you won't lose anything.
2: And then there's the fourth category that I think deserves serious attention, especially for listeners who want income, protection, and tax efficiency all in one vehicle. Fixed index annuities with no surrender charges.
1: I know the word annuities can make people nervous. There's a lot of salespeople selling them and making a lot of commissions, but we are fiduciary advisors, so, you know, we don't get commissions on these. And the caps on these are very high as well because they don't have to compensate an advisor. We have index annuities, principal protected, can't lose, the tracks real estate index, and if the index is up, you make whatever the index makes up to 17%. And if it's down, you don't lose anything. And every year it starts over. So we have a year where it's down 15 and then the year, next year is up 15. You made 15 and didn't lose anything. So this is a great tool for people that are nervous. And you're not going to hear about them from insurance agents because they don't get paid on those.
2: And because it's an annuity, the growth inside is tax deferred. So you're not paying ordinary income tax every year on those gains. You control when you take distributions and when you want to recognize that income. So you get market-linked growth, full principal protection, no surrender charges, and tax deferral all in one vehicle.
1: So let me pull all four of those tools in context. You got buffered ETFs are excellent for investors who want to stay in the market with a layer of protection and maintain full daily liquidity. Structured notes with 40% barriers are powerful for investors who want meaningful income and a predictable return with extraordinary downside protection over a defined term. I mean, if you can make 9% over the next 5 years, I would sign up for that right now, especially where the valuation is right now. And especially if you're in retirement and you need predictability. Stock market's great long term, not very predictable though in the short term. Principal protected notes are ideal for investors who have a specific pool of money they absolutely can't afford to lose and still want the possibility of growth. And fixed index annuities with no surrender charges and 17% caps are very compelling for long-term tax-deferred accumulation with complete downside protection and full liquidity.
2: And here's what I want every listener to understand. None of these tools require you to choose between growth and safety. That's a false choice that has been presented to investors for decades. The traditional model said you either take risk and get growth, or you play it safe and get almost nothing. These instruments break that trade-off entirely. They're specifically engineered to give you meaningful growth potential while putting real contractual limits on how much you can lose.
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1: It appears the Bay Area Rapid Transit's new fare gates are doing exactly what they are designed to do. Correspondent Ken Lorman reports.
2: A viral video captures a woman in San Francisco getting stuck under BART's newly upgraded fare gates while attempting to evade the $2.55 charge. It highlights the system's success in curbing free riding. BART's faster closing gates have boosted revenue by $10 million annually, increased ridership and customer satisfaction, and have reduced crime, vandalism, and harassment. Ken Lorman reporting.
1: King Charles has hosted Prince Harry and met with his family for the first time in years. The two are trying to repair a rift that has persisted since Charles's youngest son and wife quit royal life and moved to America 6 years ago. Breaking news and analysis at townhall.com. The last polio patient in the U.S. to use an iron lung has passed away.
3: My name is Martha Ann Lillard. I was born June the 8th, 1948.
4: Martha Lillard was the last polio patient in the U.S. to use an iron lung to live. She was 78 when she died June 26th in Oklahoma. Her sister Cindy McVeigh recorded her sister. McVeigh says her sister got polio when she was 5 years old, just 1 year before the polio vaccine was released.
5: They put her in an iron lung and they gradually built her back up to where she could breathe some on her own.
4: McVeigh says the family included her sister on road trips thanks to a custom trailer. She blames her sister's death on long-haul COVID-19. I'm Donna Water.
1: The Federal Reserve's rate-setting committee is split over whether inflation is likely to stay elevated or whether it will cool down. More at townhall.com.
6: Fox 45 Weather Authority team. I'm meteorologist Justin Chambers. We'll keep the clouds around for a good portion of the day. Should see some sunshine later this afternoon with highs in the mid-80s, below average for this time of year. More sunshine, less humidity on Monday, and then we heat up later this week. From the Fox 45 Weather Authority, I'm meteorologist Justin Chambers for Talk Radio 680 WCBM.
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afternoon. This is Dr. Wally, and we're going to talk about sleep apnea today. And when I first started doing this show, most everybody knew I'm a veteran, and I would start out telling a little story of history and the Vietnam War. So I have a story for you today. When you first get to Vietnam, there's a word called the effing new guy. And I won't say the word, but needless to say, it has to do with somebody who hasn't been battle hardened yet. So I had been in the war about 2 weeks, and there was an area called Dodge City. The Viet Cong and North Vietnamese roamed freely.

0: And as a result, you know, a lot of people didn't really want to go in there. So the Marines went in with 2,500 Marines. And we're sweeping through the jungle and doing havoc on the North Vietnamese and Viet Cong. And then at nighttime, they have what's called killer squads in the Marine Corps. Four Marines slip away into the jungle. Your face is all painted. You're pretty well in bad shape. But you couldn't see us if you had to. And we'd be 25 feet off the trail. Well, we think it's going to be a bum night. And my squad leader had come over. I was the first guy in line, then the radio man, and then the squad leader. And one guy stood behind us to make sure nobody snuck up on us. So we think it's going to be a dead night. Now, this is for all you veterans out there, probably experience the same thing. About 3:30 in the morning, we hear people yakety yak, yak, yak, yak. And we're thinking to ourselves, do these guys think they're in Times Square? Who walks around chatting in the middle of the night? So sure enough, the squad leader told me, listen, Gillen, nobody's going to fire until you do. So do not fire until you see the last guy get into the kill zone. I said, no problem. So the first four guys walk into the kill zone. I don't fire. Then five more walk in. I still don't fire. And my squad leader's thinking, this new guy, he's chickening out on us. Then seven more came. Then eight more came. And this went on for the next hour or better. And at the end of it, 165 Viet Cong and North Vietnamese had walked by us. And so the squad leader came over and said, I am so glad you did not pull the trigger. And I said, well, I, you know, didn't think we brought enough bullets to kill that many people. To make a long story short, the guy, and I said, well, I, you know, didn't think we brought enough bullets to kill that many people. To make a long story short, the guy behind who's supposed to be watching our rear had fallen asleep. And anybody who's been out on a raid or an ambush knows that's the charter sin. You never, ever fall asleep. So I kicked him and said, get up, Dixon. He gets up and he puts a law on his shoulder. If you're not familiar with law, it's a weapon you would use to take out a tank. I don't know who he thought we were going to run into that night. So he puts it on his shoulder and he stands there. I said, Dixon, pick up your helmet. He said, I didn't bring no helmet. So I picked it up and tossed it at him. And then I told him, Dixon, pick up your rifle. He said, oh, I didn't bring no rifle. I said, Dixon, picked up his rifle and threw at him. So needless to say, guess who's on everybody's, you're going to get the worst jobs under the sun. So we get back to the rear, and there's a thing where you burn the outhouse material. And what it basically is, you have an outhouse with maybe five seats in it. And the back folds up, and there's 55-gallon drums cut in half with handles on it. And you fill it up with kerosene, and when it starts to get full, somebody's got to lift the back of the outhouse, take it over to a burn area, and burn it. So Dixon gets this duty with another Marine. And as he's doing it, it's got kerosene in there. He's smoking a cigarette. And he just happens to drop the cigarette into the outhouse fluid. And that thing went up like you could not imagine. And it was pretty humorous to the rest of us because here comes five Marines racing out of the outhouse, pulling up their pants. And he literally burned the thing to the ground. And after his experience with us out in the bush and the experience on the base, nobody would go out with him. He was just left to infamy. Anyway, we're talking about sleep apnea today. Some of the symptoms are loud snoring, Now, I know you can't tell, but a wife or partner could tell you, hey, you really snore at night. Another one is daytime fatigue. We all get tired at times, but an excessive amount of fatigue is no good. You end up with low blood oxygen, and the body heals itself when you're sleeping. A lot of times it's caused by the throat closing up, and there's not enough room for oxygen to get down the windpipe. You can have headaches. Your muscles are relaxing. And just because you have any of these symptoms, does not mean you have sleep apnea. You need to be tested for that. For me, I've had sleep apnea for 7 years. And I had slept with a CPAP machine. A CPAP machine is a continuous positive air pressure. Another treatment's lifestyle changes. Another one's dental mouthpieces. And a mouthpiece, basically the dentist takes an impression of your upper jaw, your lower jaw, and then he has you move your jaw forward and he takes what's called a bite. So when the lab makes the appliance, for you to put it in your mouth, you have to bring your jaw forward, which automatically opens up your windpipe. Some other symptoms are waking up gasping or choking. The morning headaches are not necessarily sleep apnea. You could be dehydrated. When you have dehydration, which is very, very common with people because our bodies are made up of 70% water. If you're not familiar, you need to drink enough quantity of water every day to keep your body functioning. If you do not, you're going to have headaches. Excessive daytime sleepiness, a dry mouth. Risk factors are being overweight. That's one of the biggies. It's usually more common in males than females, and usually for people greater than 40 years old, or you have a family history. Maybe you have a small airway or large tonsils in there. Now, the way you find out whether you have sleep apnea or not for sure, you would go to your doctor. He would write a prescription for you to either, one, go to a sleep study facility. That's what I ended up doing in 2019. You spend the night there. They hook you up to a lot of electrodes. The next day, they tell you, you stop breathing 28 times or whatever it was. You take that little piece of information to your sleep apnea specialist, and he reads it and prescribes usually a CPAP machine. I like lifestyle changes the best, simply because as you lose weight, you open up your airway. And another one you could do besides what I mentioned, a sleep PAP machine or the oral appliance. You could have surgery to move tissue, or you could have a surgery where they put a device in your chest and they run a wire up to your tongue. And so when you start to close down, it moves the tongue forward. I'm not a big fan of surgeries. If you have sleep apnea and you leave it untreated, it'll increase your blood pressure. You end up with high blood pressure, potentially a heart attack or stroke, diabetes. Diabetes is a real killer in there, too. And the last treatment is a laser. And that is what I'm undergoing right now. I have an appointment Tuesday morning. You do 4 treatments. And basically what they do, they take a laser and they go over the soft palate and then they hit the uvula. They get the back of the tongue and they get the borders of the tongue. And in so doing, it reduces the blockage in your mouth. Then, 40 days later, you come back for number 2. You do 4 of them. At the end of 4 of them, your orifice is nice and wide open. You have no trouble stopping breathing. Well, Tuesday morning, I'm headed to Cleveland tonight after all this. I'm going for number four. For the last month, I have not had to use my CPAP machine. I sleep great. And so these are some of the, number one, what sleep apnea is, some of the symptoms. If you have the symptoms, you know, go see your doctor and have him check you out, or go see a dentist. He can take a look in your throat and have a real good idea whether you have it. And there's one other way to test yourself. You can buy a sleep watch from Amazon or Walmart. And basically what that does, you wear it to bed at night. When you're in bed, it will tell you how many times you stopped breathing that night. And then you get a printout of that. It'll transfer to your iPhone. Take it to your doctor. You'll read it. Say, oh, yeah, you really do have sleep apnea. And that's the way you confirm that you actually do have it. Not just the symptoms, but that's a confirmation. You're stopping the breathing. And since that's when the body repairs itself, you're cutting your lifespan short. The technology and the research shows it cuts your lifestyle and home life by 10 years. Now, we usually go through sleep apnea right away, and then we go on to some of the health things that you might encounter. There was a research thing I came in contact with over the weekend. They did a study for 20 years in Norway. Norway, of all places. And they took 20,000 people. They divided them up into two groups. One group got lots of sunlight. The other got virtually no sunlight. In a place like Norway, you can see how easy that would be. And what they found out after 20 years, the group that got the most had a reduction in cancer, reduction in tumors, and everything else. The people that did not get sunlight had an increase in all those areas. So we're going to take a break here. If you have any questions, feel free to call at 410-922-6680. 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
0: Welcome back to Dr. Wally with Sleep Apnea. We're going through some health things after I went through sleep apnea. I'll give you some breakdown of it. Sunlight and the huge research they did over 20 years showed that the more you get out in the sun without blocking it, the better off you're going to be and the healthier you're going to be. Now, I was taught, oh, if you're going to be out in the sun, you got to put sunblock on. And now the research is showing us it's just the opposite. You need to get sunlight in your body. Another research thing that was very interesting was sodium. Virtually everybody has heard, don't put salt on your food. Because salt on your food will drive your blood pressure up, and that's a no-no. Well, you need salt to function. You need sodium in your system, because virtually every step, when a nerve or something gets related, it's a chemical reaction, and you need salt. And I can tell you experience that happened to me just this past January. I'd been out to the University of Pittsburgh for a dental seminar. And I'd left after work Thursday night, went out there, attended class all day Friday, came back. By the time I got back Friday, I was a zombie. And my problem was I drank too much diet sodas. And that depletes the water in your system. And I know it does. I've learned all about it. But when I was in Vietnam, you could not drink the water without putting iodine tablets in it. You want to taste something that's god-awful, put an iodine tablet in your water and drink that. So for 50 years, I've been drinking these stupid diet sodas. And I was just so dehydrated, my wife and daughter said, you're going to go see urgent care. And they did blood work. And when the blood work came back, they said, you got to go to the hospital right now. And it turned out my sodium level was at 116, where it should be at 135. And I was a typical zombie at that point. Next day, the doctor comes in and he said, your sodium's way too low. You're drinking way too much water. And I looked at him and laughed. I said, no, I'm not drinking enough water. And I told him the story of getting caught in a cycle of drinking diet sodas. He said, that's it. Quit drinking them. And I've been trying to bust that habit for 50 years. And finally I did with that little hospital stay in ICU and then in the regular hospital when they got me back in the saddle. And then going down to one other thing was polio. They said the last lady that was in an iron lung had polio, and they put him in an iron lung to breathe for him. Well, if you look back on the research, there was a doctor, MD, by the name of Dr. Kerner from Reidsville, North Carolina, about 1948. And what he did, he cured polio. And what he would do, he would take his patient, admit him to the hospital, give him 24,000 milligrams of vitamin C IV. Then 6 hours later, he'd give him 8,000 milligrams of vitamin C IV. Then 6 hours later, he'd give him 6,000 milligrams. The very next day, somebody that had polio is up and walking around. And so he wrote it up. It made it into all the medical journals. He went to all the conventions. He held seminars to teach other MDs how to do that. And amazingly enough, not one MD would follow the protocol. And their rationale, well, you're not writing a prescription. And speaking from experience, my dad had polio. And they said, oh, you'll never walk again. And he had not heard of this research and how it's done, but he said, I'm going to walk again. And my mother worked with him, and they worked and got it through, and he did walk again. He did walk with a limp, but he got over it. If he had known about this treatment, he could have gone down to North Carolina and been cured right out of the gate. But a lot of times it's very hard to get us as doctors to change. We learn something one way, and we think it's that way forever, and it's not really. We're constantly learning new things with the body. But anyway, there's our health question. If you have a question you'd like to know about health, give us a call at 410-922-6680. And I am going to go back through sleep apnea again, because the mother of learning is repetition. Some of the symptoms for sleep apnea are loud snoring. If you've listened to this program, you've heard me tell the story how a female MD asked me this question, "Do you snore at night?" And I just laughed and said, "Usually I'm asleep if I am snoring." And she said, "Yeah, that wasn't the brightest question to ask." He said, "Well, what I mean by it, does your wife kick you out of bed?" I said, "She hasn't done that yet." And another symptom is waking up gasping or choking, like you just can't get your breath. Another one is morning headaches. Not everybody has morning headaches, but if you do routinely, it's very possible that it's not sleep apnea, but maybe you're just dehydrated. Excessive daytime sleepiness. I know south of the border, they believe in a siesta at lunchtime, and I don't think that's a bad idea, but if you're like me or anybody else in the professional field, you're constantly going, going, going. There's just no time for sleeping during the day. Or you can have a dry mouth. Let me take this call real quick. Hi, Chris. Pasadena?
7: Hi there. Yes, hi, sir. Great program. I make sure I listen every Sunday.
0: Well, thank you. What can I help you with?
7: I've got two quick questions. One is, how can I find your son's music online? And two, what's your thoughts about coffee and how much throughout the day?
0: Okay. My son, I'll have to get a phone number. Rattle off a phone number to me. I'll jot it down and give it to him, and he can tell you where to get it. Do you have a phone number he could text you?
7: Sure.
0: Go ahead and give it to me.
7: It's 443.
0: Okay.
7: 442.
0: Okay.
7: 7914.
0: Okay, let me rattle it back to make sure I've got it. 443-442-7914. And his name is Greg Gillen. He plays in a band, but I don't know the name of the band.
7: Well, I really like the ambient stuff he was doing because I'm into that kind of music.
0: Isn't that great?
7: Yeah, it's great. And there's artists out there in that vein, and I've always liked that kind of music, and I do that kind of stuff too. So I just wanted to listen to more of it.
0: Good. He is so incredibly talented music-wise. And when he went to college, he said, "Dad, I'm going to be an RN." And I was kind of shocked. I said, "You're going to be an RN? What happened to the music?" He said, "Oh, I'm still going to play." And I said, "But why are you taking RN nursing?" And he said, "Dad, I don't want to be a starving artist." I said, "Okay, that makes sense." And to this day, he works two long days on the weekend because he's got a 3-year-old daughter. And him and his wife have decided she's never going to daycare. And his wife's a doctor, a PT. So they just shuffle their schedule back and forth. And once in a new moon, they'll have trouble with a date. And they'll call us and say, "Joy," which is my wife, "can you come out and babysit Wren on Tuesday?" And she's, "Oh, absolutely." Boy, that's a magnet to my wife. Anyway, getting them way off topic. As far as coffee, I'm not a coffee drinker, but I am opposed to caffeine. Caffeine really upsets your system. It'll get you running really fast, and a lot of people feel, well, I can't get going in the day until I get my caffeine. And that's basically what I was doing when I drank diet sodas. I was getting that caffeine, but I didn't need to get that caffeine. And then they have this thing that at night, you shouldn't be drinking it before within a couple hours of going to bed. Otherwise, it'll keep you up at night. And of course, if you drink a lot of it, you know, it's not good for you. Basically, but everybody, and we're, you know, we're creatures of habits. We do the same thing. And I, you know, when I'm trying to get patients to floss, I say, listen, you eat, you know, at the same restaurants. You fill your car up with gas at the same thing. If you do anything for 21 days straight, and I'm trying to motivate them to floss, you will have created a new habit. If you create a new habit, then, you know, you'll just be in the habit of doing floss. And so one mother of several teenagers said, they just don't floss. How can I get them? I said, I'll get them to floss. And so both kids are in the chair. The gums were just terrible. Just to touch them, they would bleed. And obviously, they hadn't flossed or had no idea how. And I said, look, you guys date? And they said, well, of course we do. And I said, here's what's going to happen. If you don't floss, your breath is going to arrive 10 minutes before you do to pick up your date. And boy, that got them off the pot. They, from this day forward, mom said, I don't know what you told them, but that worked really good. So we get motivated by different things. You know, we try something or somebody puts something out there. We say, wow, we ought to try this. I met a gentleman named Guy, and he told me about a sea moss, S-E-A-M-O-S-S. And what it does, it builds a little layer over your joint. So, you know, you have bone on bone. And so I said, where can I find it? He said, well, you got to go buy it online, whatever. Well, this morning, just by roll of the dice, I thought I'd go into a Walmart and see if they had it, which they did. So I bought a big container, and I'm trying it out because I have bone on bone on my left knee. And I initially had gone for the growing a new joint, and how that works, they take stem cells off your hip, and then they mix it with your platelets, inject it right in your knee. And boy, I felt like $1 million for about 3 or 4 months. I did it in November. And then when we had this big ice storm, I took 3 crashes on the ground. And whatever did, it messed up that knee. And I had gone to an orthopedic surgeon just a couple years earlier. And I said, if you do this surgery on my knee, am I going to be out of pain? And he was in a real flippant mood and said, well, when you do a root canal, are they out of pain? And I said, yes, they are. And so I said, you're not encouraging me to do this. So I tried it out, growing the stem cells. And the gentleman who told me is one of my hygienist husband's best friends. He said, oh, I did it 12 years ago, and I'm doing great. So I thought, well, anything's better than surgery, because I worked in the operating room when I came back from NAM. And you know, I see what goes on in the operating room, and I don't want anything to do with it. But as it stands now, I'm on the schedule for September 15th to let them do the knee. And I'm hoping the sea moss that Guy told me about works so I can cancel that appointment.
7: I hope so, too.
0: Yeah.
7: I hope so, too.
0: Time will tell. Thanks for the call, Chris. You have a wonderful day.
7: Thank you. You, too.
0: Bye-bye. Anyway, if you do have a question on anything, about 2 or 3 months ago, I got a call from a gentleman. I can't remember his name offhand, but he asked me, he said, what do you think about drinking 2 or 3 beers every day? But I walk all day long. And I said, well, boy, you're asking the wrong guy. I'm a teetotaler. I don't drink. But let me tell you a story. I have a brother, and him and his partner owned a concrete company in Chicago. And what they would do is they go in, lay the foundation to a house, the concrete and the base, and the garage and the driveway. But if you know anything about construction, when it rains, they all hit the tavern. Well, my brother's been in the tavern with his buddies all afternoon. I can only imagine how many beers he drank. So he's coming home, and he's on his street. And they open, he's coming up it, and he hits his neighbor's rearview mirror. Just knocks it right off. So he stops, he jumps out, and the neighbor happened to be in the front yard. He said, "I'm your neighbor, I live a couple doors up. And I have to pee really bad. Can you just send the police up to my house?" And so the guy kind of, "Yeah, okay, that'll work." So he pulls up his couple doors, and the first thing he does, he takes out 8 empty beer cans, and he lines them up on his counter. Sure enough, half hour later, policeman knocks on the door, and he said, "Did you knock off that guy's rearview mirror?" He said, "Yeah." He said, "I was so distraught. I drank all 8 of these beers while I was waiting for you to come." I would not have thought of that as a way of getting out of a DUI for anything. But again, that's my brother. So we all do things, habits that are destructive. When I don't exercise, I can feel it. When I do get on, I was on the stationary bike for about almost 4 miles this morning. And I try to ratchet it up to 6 miles a day and then lift the weights at the same time I'm on that bike. When I do, I feel like $1 million. When I don't, I feel like something's missing in me. And I get a little lethargic. Let's go back to sleep apnea. Symptoms: loud snoring, waking up gasping or choking, morning headaches, excessive daytime sleepiness, a dry mouth, or the risk factors are being overweight. 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
0: If you have a question on sleep apnea or just a health question, feel free to call us at 410-922-6680. You know, the interesting thing about our health, we know more about when to change the oil in our car than we do about our bodies and what makes it function, what doesn't make us function. And there is a university out in California called Weimar, and they have a program. You would go out there for 10 days or 30 days, whatever works in your schedule, and they will explain the importance of exercise, nutrition, you know, walking every day, and all the other different things that could really keep you healthy. In most cases, people lose weight. They're located in Northern California, and a friend of mine was one of the founders of the university. They wanted people to teach people how to live a life that would be healthy for you. And they have just had amazing success with everybody that came in. So if you're interested in really learning about how the body works, what's good to eat, what's not good to eat, what puts on weight, what loses it, what keeps you alert, what drags you down, call Weimar and find out what they can do to give you a hands up, because they are very, very talented. I went out and toured the university about, oh, I want to say 20 years ago. And they've just got better and better reviews since I was there. Anyway, let's go back to sleep apnea. Loud snoring, daytime fatigue, low blood oxygen. You need oxygen for your body to heal. If you don't get it by stop breathing at night, you're going to hurt yourself horrendously. As much as 10 years off your life. And you know, if you're a Bible reader, you'll read after the flood, God said, I'm going to shorten man's life to 120 years. Because before that, people lived to be 900, 969 years, 930 years. And so how many people do you know are 120 years old? Well, now this is just Dr. Wally's opinion, so take it for what it's worth. I believe God does give us all the 120 years. You want to stay up all night drinking or going on a binge? You just took a withdrawal. You want to smoke like a chimney? Took another withdrawal. And depending on how many withdrawals you've taken, that's where you're going to end up. And if you've never read the book on the blue zones are areas of the world where people lived to be 100 years old, the biggest section of their population. And there's Sardinia, Okinawa, Japan, Czechoslovakia, I believe is one, Brazil was another, and one in the United States, Loma Linda, California. Well, it just so happens that's where I went to dental school, Loma Linda University. And there was a gal there by the name of Helga Crooks. And she had taught for probably 40 years in the school system. And of course, over the years, she started packing on some pounds. And when she retired, she said, wow, I've gotten twice as big as I used to be. And she vowed that she was going to climb as many mountains as she could. Not with an ice pick or something, but just if you had a trail going up that mountain, she would walk it. In a matter, she started out at 65. In a matter of 1 year, she lost about 80 pounds. And she just got to be as thin as can be. And she was the oldest woman who ever climbed Mount Fuji in Japan. And walking does a phenomenal thing. When you take one step, you increase blood flow back to the heart by 50%. And that's what your body needs. You need to circulate. You don't have to get out there and run 10 miles. That's something I used to do years ago. And because of my amputated foot, I would have to run flat-footed. Well, one time I was jogging, and, you know, when I got out of the Marines, I was in great shape, just missing a foot. And so I picked up, as soon as they made a foot for me, I picked up jogging again. And one time I was jogging in Southern California, and having to run flat foot is considerably different than the way you normally run. And a guy jogs up behind me, and he said, "You're running all wrong." I said, "Is that a fact?" He said, "Yes, I'm an orthopedic surgeon." And I just kind of laughed and said, "I'm a Symes amputation." And he burst out laughing and said, "No, you're running just fine." And so I said, I'm sure he had a story to tell at the office the next day. This kid's jogging along with 1 foot. But, you know, we all have different adversity and different things that happen to us. And how we respond to it is how it's going to be in your life. And I've always taken an attitude, everything's done for a good reason. It may not seem good when it's happening to me. When I was blown apart in a battlefield, I'm laying there and I lifted up my left leg with blood spots on, pulled up the right leg, and there's my toes dangling from it. Well, my first response was, "Okay, God, what's good about this?" And it took me 1 minute. And I said, "Hey, boys, I'm going home alive. See you later." And I was so happy to get out of that hellhole that I called Vietnam. And I made it home in one piece, which I did not think I was going to do. Because after just 9 weeks out of 165 Marines, I was the last one that was flew in on that chartered Pan Am plane. So we have adversity in life. How we respond to it is a choice. We can either say, "Oh, this is terrible, I can't go on," or just pick yourself up and go. And when I was in the hospital at Bethesda Naval, I made friends with this guy who gives you all the psychological tests, see if you're crazy and are going to pick up an Uzi and wipe out everybody. I said, "Could you find me something to do? Because all I do is lay in a bed all day. Doctors come by, check you, and then you nothing to do all day." And so he came back a couple days later and said, "Oh, they're going to teach you how to do the books for the Commissary, PX, and Officers Club, but they're not going to pay you." I said, "Oh, that's fine." So I went there every day on crutches, didn't have a foot yet, and I'd have the doctors check me first thing in the morning, and I'd go right over to where they were working. The lady taught me how to do the books. So one of my buddies came back from Nam, so I said, "I'm going to take a long weekend and go up to Milwaukee." While I was up there, the lady who trained me had to have emergency surgery. So they were in a panic, you know, "Will you come back and do the books and we'll put you on the payroll?" And that would be nice. So I went back and I did it for another couple months or 3 months, whatever it was. And finally they made me a foot. And they said, "Boy, you've got a permanent job here." And I said, "Well, I'm sorry, but I need to go out and work construction." And they're like, "Are you crazy? You just barely got a foot in learning how to walk." I said, I'm only 19. I got my life in front of me. I need to toughen up that stump so I can go on with life and not worry about this little inconvenience. And, of course, I'm a comedian at heart. I say, well, the good thing about losing a foot is I only have 5 toenails to trim, and I get handicapped parking at the mall. And I've been cussed out more times than anybody for, you don't look handicapped. What are you parking in a handicap for? And I just pull up my pant leg and say, well, if you chop yours off, you can park here too. Anyway, let's go back to sleep apnea. Loud snoring, daytime fatigue, low blood oxygen, closing of the throat, headaches, muscles relaxing. CPAP machines, lifestyle changes, and dental appliances, which the CPAP machine, if you're not familiar with it, it's a continuous positive air pressure, so it blows the air into your lungs. Other things are waking up gasping or choking, excessive daytime sleeping, dry mouth. Risk factors are being overweight. That's the number one. Males are more common than females, usually greater than 40 years old, or somebody who has a family history of sleep apnea. Small airway, maybe large tonsils. And the last one's the laser. And I'm going up, I'll probably leave late tonight to Cleveland, where my instructor was who taught me about lasers, and he's doing number 4 in my mouth. And so I will be done for the next year. And he practices in Parma, Ohio, just out of Cleveland. His name's Dr. Bisga. Very, very talented individual and very enthusiastic about life, too. Health risk, if left untreated, you're going to have high blood pressure, potential heart attack or a stroke, or become diabetic. And this is why it's so critical. Just like you go to the doctor to be cured of something. And if you're not familiar with it, doctors have to play Sherlock Holmes. They get in there. And what they do, they listen to everything you tell them, and then from that, they make a diagnosis. If the diagnosis is correct, you'll get better. If it's not, then you got trouble. We're going to take another quick break here before we end the show.
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0: Okay. We're going to wrap this up today. I wanted to tell you what really motivated me to try to educate the city of Baltimore and surrounding areas. And that is, at a seminar I attended, they said that after 6 months of wearing a CPAP machine or using a dental appliance, people don't comply. I'm not going to have somebody spend thousands of dollars on an appliance in my office or get referred for a CPAP machine if you're not going to use it. And the fact that the laser will do the trick for you and you won't have to worry about using the CPAP or the dental appliance, I think it'll change your life. I know it's changed mine. I haven't had to wear mine for about a month and a half. And I've had 3 of the 4 treatments, and the 4th one comes, it'll either be tomorrow if he can work me in the schedule. Otherwise, I have a standing appointment first thing Tuesday morning, and then I'll come back and start practicing the rest of the week. Anyway, thank you so much for listening today. This is Dr. Wally about to sign off. My office number is 8110. I started to give you my home phone. And if you have any questions or you have a friend who's concerned about CPAP or even their own health, have them call us on next Sunday. And we'll be here from 5 to 6 on Sundays every week. Thank you so much for listening. Have a great week.

0: Oh, welcome back. We appreciate it. And if you're just joining us for the first time, nice to have you along today. I want to start by sending a big thank you out to our sponsor, Dr. Newton's Naturals. 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And I want you to check them out when you have a chance because they really have some great products to improve your health and the health of your family. Okay, on today's show, we're talking about vitamin D. Sometimes referred to as the sunshine vitamin, but folks, here's the problem. Many of us aren't getting enough sunshine lately between slathering on those powerful sunscreens and spending more time indoors. And what it really comes down to is this vitamin D deficiency that's out there is causing an avalanche of health problems for 70% of our population, ranging from pain, loss of balance, muscle weakness, depression, increased blood pressure, arthritis, memory loss, and even a compromised immune system. And I have Dr. Michael Pincus with me today to talk about the most effective way to get vitamin D. Dr. Pincus, it's good to talk to you again.
1: Chris, it's great to be back. Thank you.
0: You know, many of you know that Dr. Pincus is a nationally recognized authority on natural and alternative health. He's a successful chiropractor. He's worked with top Hollywood celebrities, professional and Olympic athletes, and he continues to be very involved in some of today's top health concerns. And let's kind of start at the top, Dr. Pincus, and talk a little bit about what are some of the warning signs that you may be deficient in vitamin D?
1: Okay, well, part of it is how you feel, and one of the things, Chris, is being tired for no apparent reason.
0: Okay.
1: But on the reverse side of that, I've seen that a lack of vitamin D affects your sleep. Okay, another big sign is that your bones ache. Now, there's a lot of people listening who've been diagnosed with osteoporosis, which is a thinning of the bone.
0: Mm-hmm.
1: But again, a vitamin D deficiency. A big one is muscle weakness. So you try to get up from a couch, you get in and out of a car, and you're finding it more and more difficult. And that's leading to the high prevalence of people falling and injuring themselves.
0: Ah, okay. All right.
1: Which is a huge problem.
0: Right, exactly.
1: Another one is you tend to get more cold, especially upper respiratory problems.
0: Okay.
1: Problems with blood pressure, cardiovascular problems, digestive problems, constipation, bloating, gas.
0: Mm-hmm.
1: It's very, very common. And if you're a diabetic, there's all kinds of data about being deficient in vitamin D, and the list goes on and on. It's a huge problem.
0: What does vitamin D actually do in the body? What is it used for?
1: Well, when we use the word vitamin, it's actually kind of a misnomer because vitamin D is actually a hormone.
0: Okay.
1: And this regulates thousands of genes in the body. Everything from pain, blood sugar, immune system, blood pressure, bone strength. Plus, vitamin D has been linked to maintaining colon health, breast, prostate, and ovarian health. But I'll tell you what, the way we're taking vitamin D is all wrong. It's all messed up.
0: Well, why do you say that? Why is it messed up?
1: Well, first of all, you go to your doctor and they say, yeah, I'm going to put you on a vitamin D supplement, and it's like 400 international units, which is totally worthless. Or God forbid, if you're listening right now and you're taking a multivitamin and you think you're covered, that's why you're on 6 or 8 or 10 different prescription drugs. I'll tell you that right now.
0: Mm.
1: Because your body is not getting enough D. The other thing is that vitamin D is an oil. You don't absorb oils in your body. They're very difficult to digest.
0: Okay.
1: So I've come up with my own vitamin D, which I call Dr. Pincus's vitamin D3 formula.
0: So, Dr. Pincus, what makes your Fast Melt vitamin D formula so unique?
1: Well, Chris, first of all, I put 5,000 units of vitamin D3 per serving in each tablet so you can actually feel the difference. I wanted to give you enough dosage so it really goes to work. Second, I use the right type of vitamin D in my formula, which is superior and readily available so your body can digest it, and this is known as vitamin D3. And third, my formula is a fast melt tablet that's available for immediate absorption.
0: You know, you mentioned that vitamin D is an oil, so how were you able to make your formula into a fast melt?
1: Well, good question, Chris. Here's what I've done. I've worked with an advanced team of scientists, and these guys, they know their stuff, and they're using this technology to convert vitamin D, which is an oil, into a dry powder. And once they do that, they put it in this fast dissolving melt for immediate absorption and quick results that you can feel.
0: What's some of the feedback that you're getting, Dr. Pincus, from people that are taking

0: your FastMelt D3?
1: Well, I'm getting tons of feedback. You know, I've got people that email me. Here's an email from Betty, and she writes, I was diagnosed with a severe vitamin D deficiency, and she said she tried many other vitamin supplements.
0: Okay.
1: And then she discovered my D3, and she said she went back to her doctor, had her blood test, and her blood test went back into a normal range just within weeks.
0: Wow. 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And when you do call and order, you will not be automatically enrolled in one of those monthly subscription programs. This is a one-time order. So the number to call is 1-800-413-6779. I'll give it to you again. It's 1-800-413-6779. All right, for those of you just joining us, I have Dr. Michael Pincus on the line with us today. We've been talking about Dr. Pincus's Fast Melt Vitamin D3 formula, and this vitamin D deficiency is really an epidemic now, causing all kinds of health concerns. But the issue is, even if you're trying to get vitamin D back in your body, you're most likely taking the wrong type or the wrong form of vitamin D the wrong way, maybe not even getting enough of it. And Dr. Pincus, why don't we start here by talking about, you know, why is this deficiency such an epidemic, despite all of the awareness and the products that you see on the store shelves containing vitamin D?
1: Well, yeah, that's a good point. 70% of us in this country are deficient in vitamin D. The fact is that your body needs vitamin D. This is a hormone that should be there, and it's not there. And the statistics show that back in the 70s when we started getting cable networks and, of course, with the internet, we're not going outside, and most of us get no vitamin D from the sun.
0: What makes your Fast Melt D3 formula a much better choice?
1: Well, Chris, first of all, I put 5,000 units of vitamin D3 per serving in each tablet, so you can actually feel the difference. Second, I use the right type of vitamin D in my formula. And third, I've worked with an advanced team of scientists, and they're using this technology to put it in this fast dissolving melt for immediate absorption and quick results that you can feel.
0: Now, is your Fast Melt vitamin D3 formula manufactured here in the U.S., Dr. Pincus?
1: Yeah, absolutely. My formula is manufactured right here in the USA, Chris. In fact, we have a facility that is a cGMP certified lab, which means current good manufacturing practices. And this is an FDA mandated set of rules that we follow. As a matter of fact, just recently the FDA came in and did an inspection, and they said, hey guys, keep up the good work.
0: Now, you mentioned earlier that there's a strong connection between vitamin D and diabetes. Talk a little bit about how your Fast Melt D3 formula could help folks that are dealing with diabetes or even at risk of getting diabetes.
1: Well, yeah, diabetes is a huge problem. And in type 2 diabetics, what we find is that there's plenty of insulin in the body, but the insulin is not recognized by the cells. And so what vitamin D3 does is it takes that problem and it seems to fix it. Now, they've studied vitamin D3 and it's improved this insulin signature by 60%. And just to give you a comparison, the most popular diabetic drug improves at 13%.
2: Wow.
0: Now, let me ask you this, Dr. Pincus. How can your fast melt D3 formula help boost your immune system?
1: Vitamin D is responsible for 200 different chemicals that your immune cells produce to fight off bacteria and viruses. Listen, if you're someone that's susceptible to having any type of cold, flu, I would start right now taking one of my vitamin D3 melts every day. And one of the nice things about this is that besides your immune system being better, you'll find your energy better, you'll find less pain, less arthritic type pain, more mobility, flexibility, better muscle strength, and if you're someone who's concerned about falling, you'll have better balance and a better sense of walking, which is so important these days.
0: So, and how do you take it, Dr. Pincus?
1: You can take it in the morning, you can take it at night, you don't need water, and you put it in your mouth, and, you know, maybe count to 30, it's gone.
0: Wow. And maybe you can share again, for those that may have just joined us, some of the responses that you get from people that have been taking your formula and what kind of results have they seen?
1: Let me tell you my own story. So over the summer, I didn't take as much of my D3. I was actually traveling and I ran out of it. So what happened to me is, you know, I'm basically pain free, but all of a sudden I started having pain in my hand. I go, what is this? This is weird. But then I realized that I had run out of my D3 formula and I went off of it for several weeks. And the minute I started going on it, it took about 7, maybe 8 days, the pain went away.
0: Wow.
1: Crazy, isn't it?
0: That's how you know something's working, right? If you stop and the health issues come back, well, there's your answer.
1: That's the best test that anyone can listen to, especially if you're on the fence. You're going, well, I wonder if this is really for me. And what I would do, Chris, is next time you give out the number to have people order, is go ahead and order it. I know you mentioned it's a risk-free offer, and go ahead and try it yourself and stay on it for 5, 6 weeks. And then if you still doubt it, then go off of it and see if anything gets worse.
0: And again, folks, I want to take a moment here to let you listeners know that if you want to try Dr. Pincus's vitamin D3 formula, there's a special toll-free number for you to call. 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This is a one-time order, folks. 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I'll give it to you again. 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So what do you think, folks? Are you one of the 70% of people listening most likely taking the wrong type of vitamin D supplement? Joining us today is our good friend Dr. Michael Pincus, and we've been talking about his fast melt vitamin D3 formula. And Dr. Pincus, what you're saying is that most of us are deficient in vitamin D. And because of that deficiency, it's causing health issues like pain, muscle weakness, immune problems, and that most vitamin D supplements are not the best form. And more importantly, it's not the right amount of vitamin D to really make an impact. Is that what you're saying?
1: Yes, it's exactly what I'm saying, Chris. It's a multifaceted problem where, one, we're not getting enough vitamin D3 in our system.
0: Mm-hmm.
1: Vitamin D3 is responsible for activating 2,000 different genes in the body, controlling everything from diabetes to hormone production to muscle strength, heart beating correctly, digestion, immune system. It's a really long list, and honestly, it's surprised me because in medical school, we learned that vitamin D was necessary for the bones. We get enough being outside and in our milk and end of story.
0: Right.
1: And for the first 20-some years of my practice, I never prescribed vitamin D. I just didn't think it was necessary. And then in the early 2000s, the studies started coming out, and now there's over 2,300 studies that just show that vitamin D is absolutely necessary. It's not just a good idea. It's absolutely necessary. It's a hormone that should be in the body, and it's not there.
0: Can you share some of that research, Dr. Pincus, and more importantly, what's the conclusion of the research related to vitamin D?
1: Well, one of the biggest studies ever on vitamin D were from the U.S. Navy.
0: Okay.
1: So I think it was like 145,000 men and women were studied, and they found that the number one non-combat reason that people died in the Navy was due to melanoma.
0: So skin cancer.
1: So I'm reading this study, you know, I kind of paused right there and I went, yeah, it makes sense. You know, people are out on the decks of ships in the equator and all over the world and they're getting the harmful
0: exposure,
1: UV sun rays and they're developing skin cancer. But then I read on and it said most of the victims were office workers, like clerks and people in hangars and inside. And I went, oh my God.
0: Hmm.
1: So it was a link going back to vitamin D deficiency in the body.
0: What about muscle and bone strength? Can your D3 formula help with that?
1: Yeah, it's critical. Like if you're someone that's over 50, especially, you're seeing a progression of the core muscles in your body starting to slow down. First, it's kind of a clumsiness that people kind of feel like they're getting clumsy physically. And then it's a lack of flexibility that you start to stiffen up and you feel it at night, especially if you're in bed, rolling from side to side. You'll wake up with your knees hurting, your legs are restless, your shoulders hurt. That's that stiffness setting in that's associated with the lack of this vitamin D3 in my formula. So if you're someone listening right now and you're having a lot of joint pain, bone pain, muscle pain, fibromyalgia, I would say start on my formula like immediately and start taking one or two of my vitamin D3s a day for the first week or two to get your doses up quickly.
0: So let me ask you about these gummy vitamins. Does that work? Can you put enough vitamin D into a little gummy bear, and is that the best way to get it into your body?
1: No, of course not, Chris. You know, they'll go to any types of lengths to try to market things that seem good, but you're taking a lot of sugar and gelatin and wax. My thing is, it's not what you take, it's what your body absorbs.
0: Well, I want to talk more about what happens when people start taking your Fast Melt D3 formula.
1: Boy, that's a really good question, because the first area that the vitamin D seems to affect is your energy, your sleep, your outlook, your moods, and then after being on it for a while, your core strength will come back. So for those of you who have slowed down, you're going to feel more energy, like physically. So it's kind of like feeling a little bit younger, Chris.
0: And who wouldn't want that?
1: Right.
0: And maybe you can share again, for those that may have just joined us, some of the responses that you get from people that have been taking your formula and what kind of results have they seen?
1: Well, one of the surprising ones was I gave it to my brother-in-law who had gone to his doctor and was very concerned about his cholesterol, his blood fat, and his weight. And I put him on my vitamin D3, and he went back in 3 months later, and his blood profile was perfect.
0: All right, I want to take a moment here to let you listeners know that, again, if you want to try Dr. Pincus's vitamin D3 formula, there is a special toll-free number for you to call right now. 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And when you do call and order, you're not going to be enrolled in one of those automatic monthly subscription programs. This is a one-time order. So I encourage you, the number to call is 1-800-413-6779. I'll give it to you again. It's 1-800-413-6779. So how about it, folks? I mean, what it really comes down to here is we're not getting the right form or enough vitamin D delivered the right way, which is why we have so many of these health concerns that you probably can't put your finger on. And Dr. Pincus, I want to start just recapping here that there are a couple different forms of vitamin D, and maybe explain why the typical form that you would find in most off-the-shelf D formulas is different from what you've put together here.
1: Well, there's vitamin D2 and there's vitamin D3. And D2 is the type of vitamin D that has to be activated by your body. So it has to be converted into vitamin D3. Vitamin D3 is the activated form, so it's ready to go to work. Now, the vitamin D3 that I use in my formula, I think it's the best because I've seen the best results with myself, my family, with my patients. Plus, I've worked with the lab where the people in the lab have taken this and they test their blood every day to see how the D is going, and it's going up and out through the roof where it should be.
0: Wow. So Dr. Pincus, I mean, who should consider taking your fast melt vitamin D formula?
1: Well, I would definitely start with kids for development and immunity. Obviously, young adults in their 20s need vitamin D to keep their immune system strong.
0: Mm-hmm.
1: Then men and women in their 30s, you're talking about heart health, immunity, cardiovascular problems start to turn on, but it's also the child rearing years, and vitamin D for pregnant women is very, very important.
0: Mm-hmm.
1: People in their 40s, that's when, you know, you start feeling more of those aches and pains like you've never felt before. You think you're getting older. And again, it's important for your hormones and to keep yourself physically active. And of course, when you're in your 50s, you start feeling stiffer. You can't golf. You can't play tennis. You know, you start becoming aware of your body not functioning.
0: Mm-hmm.
1: And then people over 60, I just wish that every senior citizen would go on this formula. Imagine living in your senior years where you have confidence in your balance and you're able to have the energy to get things done and
0: the mental
1: clarity. You know, this is more and more important as we go along because people are living longer, but the quality of life is not great.
0: You know, is it ever too late, Dr. Pincus, such that your fast melt D3 formula wouldn't be a worthwhile investment?
1: If you can see the breath on the mirror in the morning, then you know that you're a candidate for this. Because a lot of the things that people suffer from, they're suffering from a lack of this vitamin in their body. So it's never too late to try something like this. And the sooner you can get on my formula, the better odds you're going to have of having a really healthy, high energy, high mobility life from here on out.
0: Yeah, well, it makes a lot of sense. And Dr. Pincus, what can someone expect when they start taking your fast melt D3 formula?
1: Well, what you're going to notice within the first several days, that something's changing in your body, because this kickstarts so many different cycles in your body that you'll start having less pain, having more energy, and having better mental clarity, better sleep. Your moods can be affected by this. Vitamin D3 is necessary to get these things running.
0: Well, Dr. Pincus, unfortunately, we only have a few minutes left. Anything else you want to share with our audience here in our final minutes?
1: For those of you listening, we've covered a lot of ground. Working with the body is tricky, as you know. And we're talking to your listeners of your show. You know, they're of all walks of life with all various conditions. And so I'm trying to give some good health advice here, Chris. The point is get yourself out of it. Get yourself on this formula and see for yourself. It's not against the law for you to try something to see if it works.
0: That's an, it's an interesting way to put
1: it. We're doing, we're talking about nutrition. We're not talking about rocket science here.
0: Right,
1: but
0: right.
1: But there's a lot of science behind what I'm talking about. The key is to get on this formula and give it a month or two. Every day, take one of these things and start to see improvements in your pain, your blood pressure, your blood sugar, your energy, your sleep habits. This is my appeal to your listeners to get on this formula and try it for themselves.
0: Well, Dr. Pincus, again, thank you for taking time to be with us today.
1: Thank you, Chris.
0: All right, folks. 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I'm Chris McKay. 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
0: Hello there, and thanks for tuning into this week's show. 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I want you to check them out when you have a chance, because they really do have some great products to improve your health, and you'll save some money in the process. Okay, folks, this is going to be a great show. We're going to talk about food cravings, low energy, high blood sugar, digestive problems, high cholesterol, sluggish metabolism, high blood pressure, pain. This list goes on and on. My guest today is Dr. Brent Agin. He's an MD with a focus in wellness and prevention. Dr. Agin has authored two books. The first one is Healthy Aging for Dummies, and the second one is called Superfoods for Dummies. He sees patients of all ages and maintains a diverse array of clientele, including professional athletes and celebrities. He's going to debunk everything you thought you knew about dieting and explain how those extra pounds, that spare tire around your waist, is not your fault. He's going to talk about what it is that's actually causing that. Dr. Agin, welcome to the show. Thanks for taking time out of your busy schedule to be with us today.
3: Thank you, Chris. I'm excited to be here.
0: All right. So I want to get right in. I mean, look, we are dealing as a society, we are dealing with obesity like we've never seen before. Diet after diet seems to fail. Blood sugar levels have gone wild. I mean, what's going on out there?
3: Let's get right into it, Chris. And I'm going to ask you a question.
0: Okay.
3: Why do you think we're gaining weight?
0: We eat too much and we don't exercise.
3: I wish it was that simple, but there's more to it. If it was that simple, we wouldn't have such a problem with our children. Why are we seeing six-month-olds obese?
0: Well, that's a good question, because I guess, you know, you're not going to have a six-month-old that's going to exercise more, right?
3: That's exactly the point. And I actually brought you a can of infant formula, and this is a way we can start seeing what the problem is.
0: Okay.
3: Take a look at this and just give me the first ingredient.
0: Corn syrup.
3: There you go. High fructose corn syrup. And it's actually being introduced to us at a very early age.
0: Corn syrup is sugar, right?
3: That's correct. It's a way to make sugar in a processed form, but the bodies can't handle it the way they do with natural sugar. This processing of foods is really what's driving the hunger in this vicious cycle of obesity.
0: That's scary. So really, from the time that we're kids, we're being exposed to this.
3: Yeah, it's very scary. What we have going on today is this vicious weight gain cycle. Too much sugar in our foods, which inactivates leptin, the hormone that tells our brains that we're full. So we have the starving brains, which then keeps us eating past our full point. People don't want to be obese. People don't want to be overweight.
0: Right.
3: And it's just the same way as that people don't want to be addicted to drugs.
0: Yeah.
3: But they can't stop. And what's driving that is the body keeps telling you to eat more.
0: So what can we do then to stop our sugar addiction and lose the weight?
3: Well, Chris, I'm here to talk to you about this new weight loss formula. It's called Skinny D.
0: Skinny D. Okay, I like that.
3: It is a nutrient-rich liquid meal replacement drink that's clinically proven to provide a high degree of overall nutrition, and it helps you wean off the sugar addiction.
0: Okay.
3: Skinny D was designed to reduce the appetite, increase metabolism, it's low calorie, and it's very safe for diabetics as well as pre-diabetics.
0: Okay.
3: That's where the D in Skinny D comes from.
0: So what makes this so unique compared to what's already out there?
3: The first thing is that we've packed an enormous amount of nutritional value into this concentrate. One of the best appetite suppressants is good nutrition. It's packed full of plant extracts, amino acids, fiber, antioxidants, and adaptogens, ingredients that help reduce cravings, reduce appetite, and in 20 calories, and it's perfect for weight loss and general nutrition.
0: Now, how quickly do you start to see the pounds come off?
3: Within 72 hours, you're going to start seeing a good amount of weight coming
0: really?
3: Off. Yeah.
0: So what can you expect when you start taking your Skinny D formula?
3: Well, from the minute you start using Skinny D, your body's going to start learning when to shut off, when mm-hmm. to stop eating,
0: mm-hmm.
3: and that leads into all the other health benefits. I mean, lowering cholesterol, increase in sustained energy, normalization of blood sugars,
0: mm-hmm.
3: less pain in the body by reduced inflammation, better mood, less anxiety, better digestion, better metabolism and absorption of nutrients. You're going to start seeing your skin looks better, your nails look better, you're going to look better.
0: Can you share some stories, some results that you're seeing from your patients?
3: The great thing is that I have success stories from people with diabetes, people who are obese, from people that are just looking to maintain good general health,
0: mm-hmm.
3: from young people, old people. I mean, Skinny D can fit into everybody's diet. One of my patients, she was a diabetic, really kind of had just given up. I mean, she had tried multiple different diet options, but, you know, just the pounds weren't coming off. And she also just couldn't find any way to control her blood sugars.
0: Yeah.
3: So she had almost given up on life. I got her to try Skinny D and mm-hmm. I said, you know, let's replace one meal
0: mm-hmm.
3: and then just eat a little bit more sensible and come back and see me in a month. And 60 days later, she came back. She had lost about 22 pounds and was almost in tears. And she explained a situation, and she had actually went to an amusement park. And for the first time in about 11 years was able to walk around the amusement park and not get pushed in a wheelchair.
0: Wow.
3: And that's because she lost the weight, she had energy, and finally, some quality of life.
0: Yeah. Well, I want to take a minute here and let you listeners know that if you want to try Dr. Agin's Skinny D weight loss formula, there is a special toll-free number you can call. 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
3: That is good.
0: Okay, all right, we'll go with that. 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
3: Hey, Chris, can I say something real quick?
0: Sure.
3: For all of you that have made the decision to try Skinny D and then take the first step in losing weight, one of the things I would like to include is a free copy of my 9 weight loss secrets you need to know. 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
0: Folks, look, this is a great offer. 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Okay, if you're just joining us, with me today is Dr. Brent Agin. He's an MD. He has a focus on wellness and prevention through an integrative approach. Dr. Agin is here today to talk about why we struggle to lose weight. And really, we're talking about the core of this problem being high fructose corn syrup. In terms of being overweight, being obese, and the health problems that are created because of that. Dr. Agin's been sharing with us a new formula that he's put together. It's a weight loss formula called Skinny D. It's designed to help really kind of wean us from this sugar addiction that we have, but do so in a very smart way. So, Dr. Agin, can you recap for my listeners that might just be joining us, what's going on out there?
3: We're in a situation where the foods we eat are driving us to want more of the same foods.
0: Mm-hmm.
3: Most of them have high fructose corn syrup, which is something our body just does not handle. It changes the way our body's metabolism works, causes your brain to want more food, and it causes this vicious cycle of overeating, becoming obese, and the research supports that.
0: And what is some of that research?
3: Well, back around 1990, Princeton did some studies. What they did is they took a group of rats that were able to eat as much food as they wanted to.
0: Okay.
3: And then they had another group of rats that ate just a small amount of high fructose corn syrup. The high fructose corn syrup rats ended up with obesity and had all of the signs of metabolic syndrome, which is basically what we're facing now.
0: From that standpoint, maybe you can talk a little bit about how your Skinny D formula then kind of breaks that cycle.
3: Skinny D was scientifically developed and is clinically proven to give the body nutrients that it needs to stop cravings and shut off the hormones that are stopping the brain
0: mm-hmm.
3: from telling you you're full.
0: Mm-hmm.
3: It's a natural formula, and nutrients and nutrition is your best appetite suppressant and best advocate for weight loss.
0: Mm-hmm. Now, what if you don't have any weight to lose? Is this something you could just use to get the nutrients that your body needs?
3: Well, let me ask you this, Chris. Do you eat breakfast every day?
0: No. I have coffee. Does that count?
3: That's the problem. Most people don't eat breakfast. They get up in the morning. They have a cup of coffee. They might not eat again till noon. And it's already a stress on the body just not eating overnight. Skinny D is the perfect solution. It's a very quick, very nutritionally packed concentrate.
0: Mm-hmm.
3: They can put in a bottle of water, walk out the door. There's their breakfast.
0: And how long would you use this for? Is this something that you could just keep using?
3: I suggest you do.
0: Okay.
3: Because if we look at statistics, 92% of dieters fail. the cookie diets, prepackaged meal diets, they're not working. So when we're talking about Skinny D, we found a successful option. Just stay with it, and long-term weight loss can definitely be achieved.
0: Well, what do people tell you about their experience with your Skinny D formula?
3: Chris, I got to tell you, we get phone calls, emails, letters. Here's a letter we received from JC. It says, when I first started taking Skinny D, my cholesterol was a little high. I now have perfect lab results. I have more energy than I ever had. Since drinking the delicious Skinny D, I feel more alert on my 9-to-5 job. Not to mention, finally able to wear some items that were hanging in the back of my closet with price tags still on them. It's a new day. I'm not at my goal yet, but when I'm there, Facebook will see me.
0: You know, that says a lot.
3: It's very powerful, and this is an opportunity for someone to get rid of the yo-yo dieting. Mm-hmm. Skinny D should take you right into a nice balanced weight and the health benefits that come with that.
0: Yeah, well, it makes a lot of sense. And again, folks, if you like what you're hearing here and you want to try Dr. Agin's Skinny D weight loss formula, there is a special toll-free number you can call. 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
3: Yeah, I'm very excited for everyone that's going to pick up Skinny D and give it a try. 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
0: Yeah, I think that's really great. So folks, look, you have absolutely nothing to lose here because the Skinny D formula is guaranteed to be safe and effective or your money back. So again, the number that you need to call is 1-800-664-1178. I'll give it to you one more time. 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Well, what do you think, folks? I bet you never knew that high fructose corn syrup is in so many of our foods, and that's really what's causing overeating. But Dr. Agin has been telling us about this new way to effectively drop the weight through his formula called Skinny D. It's a meal replacement. It's going to help you feel full. It's going to help you deal with your cravings. And then secondarily, which I think is very unique, is going to give you all of the nutrients that your body needs so that you're not starving yourself, right?
3: Yes. Starvation is a stress on the body. And it's very similar to what bears do when they hibernate.
0: Okay.
3: Bears try to slow down their metabolism by hormonal changes. And it's no different what happens in starvation programs, and that is why the rebound effect is so dramatic. People get off of these diets, and they just look at foods, and they start to gain weight.
0: It seems that way, doesn't it?
3: It's true.
0: Now, is that also why you kind of hit these plateaus?
3: Yeah, that's correct. In our research, we did have plateaus, but they were very short-lived. Plateaus are inevitable, and it's actually kind of the body resetting itself.
0: Mm-hmm.
3: But to have short plateaus is really what makes the scientific breakthrough with Skinny D. I mean, it was formulated to work in a program that would minimize plateaus and keep people losing weight in a nice, steady fashion.
0: Wow. Well, I want to talk about the studies in a minute, but before we do that, I took the liberty of going to the supermarket and I picked up what would appear to be a similar meal replacement drink, and it actually has a little seal on it that says for diabetics. So if we do a comparison here in terms of this versus your Skinny D formula, what's different about these two?
3: Well, first, just go ahead and start reading the ingredients.
0: Okay. All right. This has water and then corn maltodextrin.
3: Oh, and what do you think that is?
0: Since it has fructose nearby, it might be high fructose corn syrup.
3: Yeah. There's a lot of interesting ways on labels that you can hide the actual ingredients.
0: This is kind of scary, right? Because this is for people with diabetes, and yet you're putting sugar back in the body.
3: Yeah, reading labels is confusing.
0: Yeah.
3: The marketing ploys out there saying 100% natural, but yet they're still full of high fructose corn syrup. How can that be? It gets very difficult to figure out, what do I really eat? Replace a meal with Skinny D. And then try to choose foods that are more whole, raw foods.
0: Mm-hmm.
3: You're going to have results. Your bodies do not defy physics. If you eat that way, you're going to get results. It's plain and simple.
0: I want to talk a little bit about the studies for Skinny D. Can we talk about some of the studies that were done?
3: Yeah, we did a few trials.
0: Mm-hmm.
3: The most recent trial, from the weight loss standpoint, the average weight loss in 2 weeks was 18.2 pounds.
0: 18.2 pounds?
3: 8.7 pounds in the first 72 hours. That was
0: wow.
3: The average weight loss of participants. 6 week weight loss, 28.4 pounds.
0: Holy moly.
3: It's a lot of weight.
0: It is a lot of weight.
3: Of time. Yeah, let's talk a little bit about the health part.
0: Okay.
3: This. And this is the important part from the medical standpoint. Everybody had a drop in cholesterol, but the average drop of cholesterol was 20 points.
0: That's amazing.
3: Yeah. And I will say this time and time again, is that good nutrition is your best advocate for weight loss and is definitely the best appetite suppressant.
0: And this is safe. Is there anything you have to worry about here?
3: It's very safe. Kids can drink it. Elders can drink it.
0: And it tastes good?
3: Tastes delicious. And I have one, and I was waiting for you to ask that because I want you to try it.
0: Okay. All right. So, well, I'll try it.
3: Yeah, I want you to try some.
0: So let me I get some water here. Let me just pour it in a glass. Okay, so I'm gonna pour this in. All right. Mix it up. But you said sip it, right?
3: If you drink it very fast, your body might not even have time to say, okay, you're full.
0: It tastes good.
3: Yeah,
0: it's good taste.
3: Yeah, it has to taste good.
0: Yeah, and I can definitely see doing this. And this is only 20 calories, you said, right?
3: Only 20 calories. It's really a very positive, powerful meal replacement that sets people in a position to better their health. You have to understand that this is a great opportunity to stop being a statistic. When you start to get into Skinny D, we already know you're going to look and feel better. I mean, and we know that people want to see the difference. They want to see the weight loss. They want to look better. But that's just part of it. Energy level, enjoying your life, being able to have the energy to get through days and be productive at work and go enjoy your family and opportunities in life. Normalizing blood sugars, reducing risk of diabetes.
0: Mm-hmm.
3: Pain. High fructose corn syrup and highly processed foods drive inflammation. It's an inflammatory process in the body, but it also causes joint pain. It causes migraines. It causes all sorts of pain syndromes in the body.
0: Mm-hmm.
3: And Skinny D is a great opportunity to reduce pain. 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
0: Mm-hmm.
3: You're bettering your immune system. When you have stress on the body, your immune system is one of the first things that is punished.
0: Mm-hmm.
3: Your skin looking better, acne going away. It's just endless.
0: Wow. Well, again, I'd love to hear some more of what your patients have had to say.
3: Well, like I said, Chris, we get all kinds of feedback from Skinny D users. Do we have time to read a few more letters?
0: Sure.
3: Here's another one. I decided to try Skinny D, not being sure of what I was getting into. However, it turned out to be very easy. Drinking the liquid was quick, easy, and tasty. I never felt hungry. I was surprised with the amount of weight I lost. I lost over 15 inches on the program and couldn't be happier with the results.
0: Wow, 15 inches. That's a lot.
3: That's a lot. And look at the statements that were in that small paragraph there. Quick, easy, and tasty, and I never felt hungry.
0: Yeah.
3: That was all what we were talking about.
0: Wow. Wow. Well, again, folks, if you like what you're hearing here and you want to try Dr. Agin's Skinny D weight loss formula, there is a special number that you can call today. 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
3: That's correct. And it's a free copy of my 9 weight loss secrets you need to know. It talks about how to boost your sluggish metabolism, how much exercise you really need each day, powerful foods proven to reduce belly fat, and natural diabetic secrets that every diabetic needs to know.
0: I think that's really great. Again, folks, this is a great offer. Remember, Skinny D, Skinny Me, this could be you. And all you have to do is call the number. That number is 1-800-664-1178. And look, you have absolutely nothing to lose here because Skinny D is guaranteed to be safe and effective or your money back. So again, that number to call is 1-800-664-1178. Well, folks, I don't know about you, but this is really interesting. I'm learning a ton here about why we struggle so much with trying to lose weight, really coming back to this high fructose corn syrup and how it's in practically everything we eat. Our bodies are having a tremendous difficulty trying to process it because it's not a natural form of sugar. But we've been talking with Dr. Agin about a way to deal with that, and it's called Skinny D. It uses new technology, key nutrients that are specifically selected and clinically proven to help stop these cravings, help you feel satisfied, but at the same time, help you drop that weight. And coming back to this high fructose corn syrup, if it's so addictive, why are we still seeing this out there? I mean, we became aware with cigarettes. It doesn't mean that everybody stopped smoking, but on the other hand, at least the awareness is there.
3: The high fructose corn syrup is a problem that's not going anywhere anytime soon. It's so inexpensive that it's just too easy to put in all of our foods. I mean, it's in ketchup, it's in yogurts, it's in cereals, it's in baby formulas, it's in things that are supposed to help diabetics. It's in all of our foods. And this is exactly why I developed Skinny D, to make it easier on all of you listeners to improve your health and lose weight.
0: And I think that's what it's, you know, at the end of the day, that's what it's about, to truly have a solution. I mean, what would you tell someone listening right now that's kind of thinking that same thing? This sounds good, but you know what? I've tried everything, nothing works, and I'm checking out. Sorry.
3: Well, I say give it one more try. And if you are one of those listeners that have just feel like giving up, just understand you're not alone. There are a lot of people that were not asking to be in this position, and it's not your fault. Skinny D is a liquid that has the right vitamins and nutrients in it to help people lose weight and help them hold their cravings down, give them the nutrients to have their body run efficiently. We have research to support it. There's clinical trials to show that it is effective. Just give it one more try.
0: Well, who can benefit from your Skinny D formula?
3: Everybody. Yeah, everybody. And that's the truth. Any age, 20s, 30s, 40s, you know, in my practice, I've seen a large portion of the population that are getting into their 40s and 50s and 60s now that are looking more than ever now to stay vital and stay vigorous and have the zest for life. And if you want to live a long, productive life and enjoy your hobbies and your family and travel, you have to lose weight. It's the first thing you have to do. You have to lose weight. You're going to get all the health benefits with it. And so that happens at all ages.
0: Well, we got to start winding things down here. What can Skinny D do for someone listening right now that is interested in what we've been talking about?
3: Well, the list is long, but I'll try to wrap it up here. You're going to start losing weight at a pretty quick pace. You're going to start seeing your skin looks better. Your nails look better. People are going to look better, but that's not where it stops. People are going to get more energy. They're going to lower their cholesterol, maintain their blood sugars, reduce pain by decreasing inflammation in the body. And by doing that, you're going to have better moods. You're going to be less depressed, sleep better. You're just going to get a better sense of well-being. This is an opportunity to really improve overall health.
0: Well, Dr. Agin, unfortunately, we have only a few minutes left here. Is there anything else that you want to share with our listeners today before we sign off?
3: Well, I could keep going for a while, but the biggest point is that this is a very good investment in health and could be the least expensive health benefit you could possibly get yourself involved in. We just talked about all the benefits that you can see from this product, and it has huge rewards. People owe it to themselves to give this a try and see if they can better their lives, and just don't give up. That's the biggest thing. Give this a try and start enjoying life.
0: Yeah, I think that's great advice. And Dr. Agin, again, thank you so much for taking time out of your busy schedule to be with us today.
3: Thank you.
0: All right, folks. Well, here is your last chance. If you want to try Dr. Agin's Skinny D weight loss formula, I'm going to give you a special toll-free number now that you can call. 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And as Dr. Agin mentioned, it's perfectly safe for diabetics. That's actually where the name came from, Skinny D, but is ideal for anyone that wants to lose weight or wants to simply offset the effects of these foods that have high fructose corn syrup or high sugar content, and wants to at the same time get the nutrients in your body that your body needs. 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And be sure to join us again next week for another great show. I'm Chris McKay. Have a great day, everybody.
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5: This hour, Paul, I'm Mary Rich. Senator Lindsey Graham, a close ally of President Trump, has died after a brief illness.
6: South Carolina Senator Lindsey Graham died Saturday at age 71. He was one of President Trump's closest allies after running against him in 2016.
7: He's a tough one to lose. He was great. He was unique in every way.
6: Graham was a chief backer of Trump's war in Iran. Foreign policy was a focus for him. Trump says Graham had just gotten back from Ukraine when he called Saturday night.
7: He said, you know, I feel good, but I'm tired.
6: He says first responders went to his D.C. home for a medical emergency. Republican Senator Tim Scott says Graham's life story led him to public service. I'm Julie Walker.
5: The United States has again attacked Iran over an Iranian strike on a container ship in the Strait of Hormuz that set the ship ablaze and left a crew member missing. Iran responded with attacks on Bahrain, Kuwait, Qatar, Jordan, and Oman on Sunday. It appears the Bay Area Rapid Transit's new fare gates are doing exactly what they were designed to do. Correspondent Ken Lorman.
8: A viral video captures a woman in San Francisco getting stuck under BART's newly upgraded fare gates while attempting to evade the $2.55 charge. It highlights the system's success in curbing free riding. BART's faster closing gates have boosted revenue by $10 million annually, increased ridership and customer satisfaction, and have reduced crime, vandalism, and harassment. Ken Lorman reporting.
5: A huge fire that engulfed a pub in Bangkok overnight has killed at least 27 people. Firefighters brought the blaze under control early Monday. More on these stories at townhall.com.
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5: The Department of Homeland Security is trying federal grant money to new election security

0: they're in compliance. DHS says the measures are critical to protecting election integrity and national security. Ron Taylor reporting.
1: Volkswagen CEO has indicated that he's trying to avoid closing plants as he seeks to turn around the auto's performance. Breaking news, townhall.com. A royal reunion held Friday between England's king and his youngest son.
2: King Charles hosted his son, Prince Harry, and met with his family for the first time in years. There has been a royal rift since the king's youngest son and wife, Meghan, quit royal life and moved to California 6 years ago. Harry, Meghan, Prince Archie, and Princess Lilibet got together with the king and Queen Camilla at Highgrove House, a country estate outside London. Harry is in Britain for a number of charity events, including the Invictus Games.
3: Invictus has never just been about belonging to a team. It's about belonging to each other. We are a family, one that I am so proud and so honored to be a part of.
2: I'm Ed Donahue.
1: A judge has set a plea and sentencing hearing for a teenager accused of killing four people in a 2024 shooting at Appalachee High School in Georgia. More on these stories at townhall.com.
4: From the Fox 45 Weather Authority team, I'm meteorologist Justin Chambers. We'll keep the clouds around for a good portion of the day. Should see some sunshine later this afternoon with highs in the mid-80s, below average for this time of year. More sunshine, less humidity on Monday, and then we'll heat up later this week. From the Fox 45 Weather Authority, I'm meteorologist Justin Chambers for Talk Radio 680 WCBM.
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0: Western civilization and delivering common sense for the American people. Ladies and gentlemen, here's Scott Jennings.
1: We'll check back on the Charlie Kirk pretrial murder hearing today. Final day of that out in Utah, and we are talking to a county commissioner there about how things have changed for people in Utah County in the last 10 months since that tragic day. Secretary of State Marco Rubio stepping in today to protect American citizens from dangerous illegal immigrants. Governor Tim Walz in Minnesota did the opposite. He pardoned a child rapist who was in this country illegally. We'll dive into the details of that case shortly. And we welcome to the show today Tommy Pigott, the new spokesperson from the U.S. State Department to discuss. And it is Friday. You know what that means. Friday punditry. And we're joined by our pundit of the week, our friend Jillian Michaels, comes by this afternoon. Today is Friday, July the 10th. We broadcast today from Louisville, Kentucky. On this day, 1925, one of the most famous trials of the 20th century began in Dayton, Tennessee. It was called the Scopes Monkey Trial, featuring two of the most skilled orators of the era, William Jennings Bryan, arguing for the prosecution, and Clarence Darrow, arguing for the defense. The issue in the case was a debate over the teaching of Charles Darwin's theory of evolution. The trial was limited to a single question of whether schoolteacher John T. Scopes had taught evolution in the classroom, which he admittedly had. He was convicted and fined $100 for violating that Tennessee state law outlawing the teaching of the theory. On appeal, the state Supreme Court acquitted Scopes on the technicality that he had been excessively fined. The law was eventually repealed, but not until 1967. As for today's courtroom drama,

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9: 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Saving Western civilization, one busted leftist narrative at a time. 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
11: All right, Friday, July the 10th. Let's check in on the situation with Iran. President Trump has made a statement today. He says the ceasefire is over, but talks may be resuming with Iran. There's some reporting today that the mediators who'd been working with the United States and Iran are scrambling to try to put some kind of talks back together. Here to discuss all of it, plus the military resumption of military activity, is Brent Sadler, senior research fellow over at the Heritage Foundation. Brent, welcome back into the show. Let's start here. You've been watching the military activities that have resumed over the last couple of days. Based on your review of that, what can you tell us? What kind of targets are we going after now? What is the nature of this military activity? What sorts of things are we targeting?
12: Well, it appears, thanks for having me back on your show, but it appears by what's out there so far in the public domain, the vast majority of these strikes, you know, getting upwards to almost 200 in the last almost 3 days now, are after or centered in the Strait of Hormuz, going after the naval facilities, the launch pads for their drones and their anti-ship missiles, some of them in fairly good distance inland. That appears to be the vast majority of the attacks. It's not the only. I'd say one that really emblematic of another category of these strikes was a bridge that was to the east, northeast of Tehran. It's part of the railway junction head and highways leading into or across the border, ostensibly from China and Russia, perhaps an avenue.

0: revenue for bringing in resupply. So there's also attacks against, you know, national level militarily important infrastructure that could be used to resupply, rearm the country.
1: Brent, as we watch this military activity unfold, and as you see what the Iranians have done here, I mean, we had a memorandum of understanding. We had a, you know, a ceasefire, and yet you still saw IRGC elements choosing to fire missiles and attack drones at the United States and at other countries in the region. What does that tell you? I mean, do you foresee a situation where we're ever going to get to a place where a ceasefire actually means a ceasefire, where a peace process means a peace process, or are we just sort of in for military, you know, at a minimum monitoring and at a maximum activity for a long time?
0: I think that's right. I think that's always to be expected when dealing with this regime in Tehran. The MOU and the ceasefire that was kind of holding that enabled it to be signed was never really a perfect ceasefire, and it certainly wasn't an agreement, nor certainly not a treaty. It was really kind of a way to kind of like set a gentleman's agreement or a handshake in, you know, real estate kind of business parlance to say, here's the concept we're going to go forward with, on which to build trust and faith that the Iranians as well as the U.S. had the same vision on how to bring things to an end. Didn't mean it was perfect, which is why I think President Trump, you know, reacted the way he did for many weeks, where you'd get an attack by the Iranians and then a couple days later back to serious negotiation. I think that's done. I think President Trump made that very clear. And I think we can do two things at once. And I have a feeling the next few days are going to prove this out. You can engage in negotiations with the Iranians and the third party or third state while you are actively engaged in kinetic operations like you've seen over the last few days. That does need to continue, quite frankly.
1: Brent, I think a lot of people with the resumption of military activity were having some expectation that we were going to see a spike or at least some volatility in the oil markets. I guess there was some presumption that the Strait of Hormuz would effectively close up again and that oil wouldn't be flowing. I'm not sure that's the case. I'm just checking the Market Watch data here. Yeah. Looks like crude oil is down about 76 cents today, trading at $71 a barrel. I'll remind the audience it was $80 a barrel when Donald Trump took office last January. What do you see in the Strait? Are we still seeing some ships being able to transit the Strait? Are we still seeing the flow of oil there? I assume there's been some slowdown, but is it a total clamp off at the moment?
0: I don't think it ever really was necessarily like a total clampdown. Certainly if you add in pipeline connections just outside of the Strait of Hormuz, the most narrow part. So of course that's UAE and the Port of Fujairah, which is about upwards to almost 3 million barrels per day capacity now that they could pump through there in limits by OPEC's, part of the reason why they left. So it's not really that the shipping hasn't been able to get through. It's that the insurance markets and the threat episodically was enough to scare some ship captains and their shipping firms to keep their ships at anchor. Now, ships don't earn any money at anchor, and they actually start to degrade. You get barnacles and other things and issues you have to deal with the physical maintenance of the ships. So I think where we're at right now and why you're not seeing the spike is, one, you've got pipelines that are mitigating about half of the crude oil output that you saw the day before this conflict is now in pipelines.
1: 10 seconds.
0: You've got other sources coming on. And now you've also got the U.S. actively going after the Iranians where they can threat that shipping.
1: Brent Sadler from the Heritage Foundation, Senior Research Fellow for Naval Warfare. Thanks for joining us. We'll be back after this on The Scott Jennings Show.
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6: News. I'm Mary Rose. Senator Lindsey Graham, a close ally of President Trump, has died after a brief illness. He was 71, and Graham was known for advocating a strong U.S. foreign policy. He initially opposed President Trump and ran against him for president in 2016, but later became a staunch supporter. Graham had just returned from Ukraine, where he'd met with Ukrainian President Zelensky. Graham was known for advising President Trump on matters such as Iran and Russia. The United States has again attacked Iran over an Iranian strike on a container ship in the Strait of Hormuz that set the ship ablaze and left a crew member missing. Iran responded with attacks on Bahrain, Kuwait, Qatar, Jordan, and Oman on Sunday. Iran and U.S. are nearly at the midway point of the 60-day period of their interim deal. This is SRN News.
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8: From the Fox 45 Weather Authority team, I'm meteorologist Justin Chambers. Temperatures not too bad for your Sunday afternoon. Highs will be below average, mainly in the mid-80s. We'll see those clouds eventually give way to some more sunshine later into the day. More sun and drier air on Monday with temps still below average, but then the heat returns. 90s on Tuesday and upper 90s, feeling like triple digits by Wednesday. From the Fox 45 Weather Authority, I'm meteorologist Justin Chambers for Talk Radio 680 WCBM.
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11: Do you snore? 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
1: For a counterterrorism summit focused on the resurgence of transnational far-left terrorism. The meeting will center on cooperation against violent extremist networks, including Antifa-linked groups. This is following the administration's broader counterterrorism strategy, which was unveiled earlier this year. Here to discuss this and other matters of importance, the State Department's top spokesperson, Tommy Pigott, joins us. Tommy, welcome to the show. Let's start with this conference on fighting transnational far-left terrorism. Tell us about the effort here.
13: Well, this is part of a broader effort to really address what's been a gap in counterterrorism efforts. This has been a threat that has existed for some time, and we're seeing a resurgence of it. And so we're taking this seriously. And I do want to stress, I think what sometimes gets lost in some of the coverage is that this is based in activity that these groups are doing. We are seeing groups engage in terrorist activity, kidnappings, targeting of U.S. law enforcement, violence against civilian populations. It is the activity that we're addressing, and we see many of these groups with transnational connections, which requires that we have that cooperation with allies and partners on this. So we have had a degree of meetings, a degree of cooperation, a set of policies put forward attempting to address this, and this is the latest example of that. One example also is the designations we had a few months ago on Antifa-linked groups, targeting them for their terrorist activity, labeling them when they are as terrorist groups they are, and making sure we have that counterterrorism strategy to protect the American people.
1: Tommy, the existence of this conference and bringing together all these countries seems to answer a question or an observation that many of us have had, and that is, when we've seen some far-left political violence in this country, it has felt like there has been ties to other countries. It has felt like this isn't just sort of isolated in a community, that there must be some sort of international component to this. The fact that you're pulling all these countries together seems to confirm that. When you invited the other countries, was there resistance or did they readily admit, yeah, we think this is a problem too? How much convincing did you have to do to get these people in the building next week?
13: Well, this is certainly a problem that other countries identify because they face as well. And so we have seen a degree of cooperation, and it really was just about making sure that we're continuing the cooperation we've had on the law enforcement and working level, continuing that through this ministerial and then onward from this ministerial as we continue to address these terrorist groups. So really we're seeing other countries from across the world. We're going to see countries there from the Western Hemisphere, from Europe, from Asia, that are all coming together because they also face this threat. And we do see these groups operating in a transnational way that does require those these countries to come together, all of us to come together, first to understand the full nature of the threat, because we see examples across the world of Antifa-linked groups doing terrorist activity. But we need to communicate. We need to make sure that we're working with law enforcement partners, other countries, to fully understand this ecosystem and then address it, because we're seeing this resurgence. So that's part of what this is, making sure that we fully understand and know the scope of the threat, threat that we're seeing with our own eyes, and then also taking that coordinated action with our allies and partners to address these groups, to make sure that we're not doing things by ourselves or in ways that aren't coordinated, but having that full effective strategy to protect the American people, and also that our allies and partners can also be safe as well.
1: Tommy, has the U.S. government, to your knowledge, ever engaged in this level of international coordination and cooperation to try to fight back against this sort of international violence?
13: Well, this is truly a historic ministerial. We saw some, going to the fact that this is not a new threat, from back into the 70s, for example, we saw examples of far-left terrorism, and really since then, but we really haven't seen in the decades since this coherent strategy to address what is this pressing threat. And of course, we have counterterrorism efforts on a whole variety of different elements to address terrorist threats where we see them. But there really has been a gap in previous decades in addressing far-left political terrorism. So we are going to make sure that we're addressing this threat as well. We're not going to turn a blind eye to it, quite the opposite. So it truly is a historic ministerial. We're seeing many, many countries from around the entire world coming together to work on this. And it is the continuation of that effort, like I mentioned, of other meetings we've had on this too.
1: So, Tommy, when you have all these countries in the room and you get this kind of cooperation, I assume that what could come out of it is unlocking certain kinds of investigatory tools, you know, ways to cooperate on sharing intelligence. Is that sort of what you're hoping for here? A lot more information sharing that would help law enforcement in all the countries that are included?
13: That is certainly a part of this. And I think also understanding how we approach these groups in a coherent way means how do we even define these groups? I mean, we have different countries approaching terrorism threats in different ways. Is it a law enforcement issue? Is it a national security issue? It truly is a national security issue and a law enforcement issue. But what organization within the country is even taking a lead on this? That even making sure we're coordinated on that element is very important for the information sharing you just mentioned, but also making sure we can act quickly, prevent threats, prevent violent actions before they happen. So that coordination, that law enforcement element is a key part of this. And that actually does stem from the law enforcement working groups we've had with our allies and partners on this. So that'll be a continued effort to make sure we're having that coordination on the law enforcement front, on the national security front to address these groups.
1: That voice you're hearing on the Scott Jennings Show, Tommy Pigott, he's a top spokesperson at the U.S. State Department, discussing this upcoming counterterrorism summit that will take place next week in Washington. Secretary of State Rubio bringing together more than 60 countries to talk about how to fight transnational left-wing violence. Tommy, some of the violence that we have seen on the streets of America, I assume, is going to be a part of the discussion next week. Let's focus in for a moment on funding. I think we often look at the people who are involved, but, you know, when you see this violence that's happened here and in other countries, somebody is funding it. You know, money is coming in from somewhere to fuel these terrorists. Is it your belief, is it the government's belief that money is coming in from overseas and finding its way into the hands of terrorists on the streets of America?
13: Well, we've certainly seen threats against U.S. law enforcement, U.S. interests, and attempts to target the American people and the U.S. government, as well as our allies and partners on this. That is why the designations tool is so important when it comes to designating these groups as what they are, as terrorist groups, because it does open up more tools when it comes to addressing their financing, for example. It lets us go after institutions, groups, people, whatever it is, that are offering material support to these groups. So it opens up a whole range of tools. So we designate these groups, we can identify their financing. That's also why the information sharing is so important, that we can actually track this money effectively. Naturally, groups that are engaged in nefarious activity want to hide their financing. And so we need that coordination to make sure that we understand where this financing is coming from. We've seen the threats against the United States and our allies and partners, and we're having designations that then allow us to take action to address material support for these groups.
1: Tommy, final question on this topic. Secretary Rubio is organizing this conference, and I was wondering today, why isn't this activity being handled or being looked upon by the United Nations? I mean, you have all these countries coming together to fight, you know, what is a real problem, this transnational, you know, left-wing violence. Why wouldn't the United Nations be involved in this? I think I know the answer, but I want to hear what you have to say about it. And of course, that underscores the necessity of U.S. leadership on the world stage here.
13: Well, I think that's just it. I mean, we have a United Nations where we've been no secret that the United Nations has not lived up to what its stated purpose should be, which is to encourage cooperations between nations to make us all safer, a peacekeeping body. Instead, it has pursued a whole wide ranging of woke ideological initiatives that have undermined in many ways the national security of the United States. And it's not just limited to the United Nations. We've seen that in other international institutions as well. We took action earlier in this administration to withdraw from over 60 international organizations that weren't benefiting the American people and often just the opposite, undermining our national security. So U.S. leadership is key on this. We're going to continue stepping up. We've identified this problem. We're bringing countries together as another example of President Trump in action, solving a problem that others wish to ignore.
1: Well, I lied, Tommy. I actually have one more question. Coming out of this summit, are you needing the U.S. Congress to do something here? Do we need more legislation? Do you need new funding? Is there any legislative component, or is everything you need and want to do here on this issue, can it be handled within the executive branch?
13: Well, we have a wide range of tools that we can use with the executive branch under existing authority, such as designations and otherwise. Of course, we continue to look at this threat. And the president's made no secret he wants to address it. So as we continue to look at this and address this threat, it's possible that more tools may be needed, but we have a wide range of tools available to us under existing authorities in order to take concrete action to protect the American people.
1: Tommy Pigott is spokesperson for the U.S. State Department. Tommy, I want to shift gears for a moment and talk about the situation with Iran. We've seen the president's statement today that the ceasefire is over, but he also says that the Iranians have reached out for more talks. There are reports in the news that mediators in the Middle East are trying to pull parties back together. What can you tell us from the State Department's perspective about the status of any talks or negotiations that may be going on now or could be going on in the next day or two between the United States and the Iranian regime?
13: Well, I think President Trump speaking very clearly to this and once again making clear, as he has from the beginning of this administration, even before, that the Iranian regime cannot have a nuclear weapon. And he has been clear for months, if not years, that of course he had preferred a deal. That's why we saw the diplomatic door open so many times. But as he's also shown through the actions that have already made us safer, he is going to see this objective fulfilled one way or another, that the Iranian regime cannot have a nuclear weapon. So I won't get ahead of where these discussions might go or whatever have you, but I will want to stress and restress how clear President Trump has been on this objective and the actions he's already taking, already making the United States a safer place.
1: Tommy Pigott, spokesperson for the State Department. I want you to hang on, Tommy, because we covered this at the top of the show, and I really want to discuss this issue further, this issue going on in Minnesota, where you had an illegal alien from Laos who sexually assaulted a little girl for a several-year period and got a pardon from the governor of Minnesota, Tim Walz, and the news came out this morning from your boss, Marco Rubio, that he had stepped into this situation and deported this illegal alien. Now, Tim Walz, I presume, went through with his pardon up there in order to try to protect this illegal alien from being sent out of the country. I mean, there was an obvious attempt here to try to keep a violent, sexual, illegal alien predator on the streets of the United States of America. Tommy, I want to talk to you about that on the other side of this break. I also want to talk to you all for just a moment before we do that conversation about the program of Medicare. If you're on Medicare or if you are helping a loved one, a family member, your parents perhaps navigate Medicare, I want to talk to you about it because I've been doing the same thing as you. I've been helping my parents with it. And here's what we all know. It's confusing. You get robocalls. You get all these mailers, you get all this information, and it's a lot of half-truths and a lot of confusion. And what I learned is that you need an advisor to help you cut through the clutter and get some sort of real answer that best fits your situation. All you really want to know is, am I on the best plan for me? And if I am not, how do I get on that plan that will get me the medical care that I need and save me the money that I should be saving? Let me tell you what my parents did. We got on the phone with a company called Chapter. This is the advisory company. It's called Chapter. For my dad, they helped him find a new physician. For my mom, they went through her information, which just took a few minutes, by the way, and they helped her figure out how she could save $600 a year. They're doing this for people all over the country. The company is called Chapter. 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More with Tommy Pigott from the U.S. State Department when we come back. 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
1: Friday, July the 10th. Thanks for joining us here on Common Sense for the American People. We brought you the story this morning that Secretary Rubio had stepped in to deport an illegal alien in Minnesota who had sexually assaulted a 10-year-old girl and gotten a pardon from Tim Walz. We continue our conversation now with the top spokesperson at the U.S. Department of State, Tommy Pigott. Tommy, when we all heard this crazy story that Tim Walz had pardoned this illegal alien who had done this atrocious sexual crime, I mean, we couldn't believe it. It was obviously his attempt to keep an illegal alien in the country. But then we were heartened today when we saw Secretary Rubio step in and use his authority to get this person out of our country. Talk to us about the case, the details, and how this decision unfolded inside the State Department.
13: Yes, you have an example here of a foreign child rapist committing heinous crimes in the United States of America who had a deportation order from many, many years ago. And when now we had an opportunity to deport him, you saw Tim Walz pardoning him, shielding him from deportation. It really is unexplainable. It's inexplicable why he would do something like this, but shielding him from deportation. Secretary Rubio then stepping in to revoke that legal status, and then our colleagues at DHS and ICE removing him quickly from the country to make sure he can never endanger another American ever again. It really is inexplicable it even came to this point, but the Trump administration making clear, we're going to side with the American people each and every time.
1: The details of this case are shocking. You have an illegal alien from Laos who, as you point out, had a deportation order, who gets convicted back in 2006, I think, of sexual assault of a 10-year-old girl, which took place over a series of years. This person even offered the victim money to stay quiet about the whole thing. This is a bad person. Illegal alien issues aside, this is a bad person. You don't want anywhere near your community. And yet Tim Walz, who is so broken-brained about President Trump and the issue of immigration, gave this person a pardon. And so we're thankful that Secretary Rubio stepped in here and solved this case, and now this person's out of our country. But I couldn't help but wonder, Tommy, how many other governors and local Democrats around the country are taking similar sorts of actions to shield illegal aliens, violent illegal aliens, from deportation? I assume it's more than we would want to count. At the State Department, how do you all track this? I mean, you all came up and did the right thing on this case, and it was in the news, but I assume this is happening in blue states and blue cities across the country.
13: We are seeing too many. One is too many, but too many officials actively trying to undermine enforcement of immigration law after the worst border crisis in U.S. history. I mean, from the State Department's perspective, one of the things that we have instituted under President Trump, or at least expanded under President Trump, is continuous vetting of people that are here on visas. Of course, we think, when we think border security, we think of the Southwest border, but visa security is also border security. So if someone comes to this country legally and then breaks our laws, violates the terms of their visa, that's ground for revocation. And we've had over 100,000 visa revocations, mainly due to criminal activity, such as DUIs, such as arrests, such as thefts, such as assaults. And we are not going to allow foreigners here on visas to assault our people, to rob our stores, to drive drunk on our streets. It is common sense. And yet we are seeing too many officials actively try to undermine our efforts to protect the American people, undermine the efforts of DHS and ICE to protect the American people. But like I said before, we are going to side with the American people each and every time on this and make sure we have an America first immigration policy and enforce our laws.
1: Tommy, last question on this front. I want to bring up a case. Mahmoud Khalil, is he still in the United States? And what are the odds we're going to see him finally deported from our country relatively soon?
13: Well, on the deportation side, I would refer to my colleagues at DHS and ICE, so I would refer to them to more details. But like I said, we're going to make sure we protect the security of the American people.
1: All right. Tommy Pigott is the top spokesperson at the U.S. Department of State. He works for Marco Rubio. Tommy, thanks for this generous amount of time today, and best wishes on the Transnational Counterterrorism Conference that you are hosting at the State Department next week. We appreciate the information.
13: Thanks for having me on. Appreciate it.
1: All right, we're going to take a break in just a moment. I do want to remind you, by the way, we've got a couple of cabins left for the unforgettable Gulf of America cruise. It's coming up in November, right after the midterm elections, in and out of Fort Lauderdale. We'll be gone for a week. I'm going. Mike Gallagher is going. Larry O'Connor is going. Kurt Schlichter is going. Jen Horn is going. I don't know who's going to staff this place. We're all going to be on the boat. We'll figure that out later, but we want you there. If you'd like to go, text the word cruise to 94878. Text the word cruise to 94878. Join us on the Gulf of America cruise November of this year. Take a break. More to come after this. It's Scott Jennings on Salem. Stay with us.
0: But the leftists haven't had enough yet. There's more. This is the Scott Jennings Show.
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7: This hour from Town Hall, I'm Mary Rose. Senator Lindsey Graham, a close ally of President Trump, has died at the age of 71. Graham was known for advocating a strong U.S. foreign policy. He initially opposed Trump and ran against him for president in 2016, but later became a staunch supporter. The medical examiner of the District of Columbia's preliminary findings are Graham died of an aortic dissection. He was a close ally of Trump, but he has died after this brief illness. Here's correspondent Julie Walker with more.
8: South Carolina Senator Lindsey Graham died Saturday at age 71. He was one of President Trump's closest allies after running against him in 2016.
9: He's a tough one to lose. He was great. He was unique in every way.
8: Graham was a chief backer of Trump's war in Iran. Foreign policy was a focus for him. Trump says Graham had just gotten back from Ukraine when he called Saturday night.
9: He said, you know, I feel good, but I'm tired.
8: He says first responders went to his D.C. home for a medical emergency. Republican Senator Tim Scott says Graham's life story led him to public service. I'm Julie Walker.
7: The United States has again attacked Iran over an Iranian strike on a container ship in the Strait of Hormuz that set the ship ablaze and left a crew member missing. And Iran responded with attacks on Bahrain, Kuwait, and Qatar. It appears that the Bay Area Rapid Transit's new fare gates are doing exactly what they are designed to do. And Meta has pulled the plug on a feature of a recently launched AI tool following criticism that it made Instagram accounts fodder for use in creating AI-generated images. The move by the parent of Facebook and Instagram comes less than a week after it rolled out Muse Image. More on these stories at townhall.com.
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7: The Department of Homeland Security is tying federal grant money to new election security requirements. FEMA says states must meet a series of standards before receiving Homeland Security grant program funding. Correspondent Ron Taylor reports.
10: DHS says states must submit plans to move away from barcode and QR code voting systems, conduct manual audits of at least 5% of ballots after federal elections, and reconcile voter participation with ballots cast. States must also verify voter registration citizenship records and the citizenship of election workers using federal databases. FEMA says 20% of grant funds will be withheld until states prove they're in compliance. DHS says the measures are critical to protecting election integrity and national security. Ron Taylor reporting.
7: Breaking news and analysis at townhall.com.